0: to develop their economies. And that is the big missing piece from this report.
1: The Federal Transport Minister has reportedly ordered her department to oversee Air Services Australia Chief Rob Sharp after a series of near misses and delays at Sydney Airport. Authorities were only informed about the most recent incident involving a Virgin and Qantas jet 4 days after it happened. News Corp reports Catherine King has ordered her department to now meet with Mr. Sharp and his team on a regular basis. A 28-year-old man accused of killing an American health insurance boss has pleaded guilty to a New York court. Nine's US correspondent Lily Greer is there.
2: Luigi Mangione has told a Manhattan courtroom in the lead-up to shooting United Healthcare executive Brian Thompson in December 2024, he'd contacted the insurer posing as an investor to get details about an annual investors conference to locate the 50-year-old. He pleaded guilty to two federal charges of stalking with the intent to kill. The 28-year-old faces life in prison. He also told the court at the time of the shooting he'd suffered years of back pain and navigating the American insurance system. He'll be sentenced in December. In the United States, Lily Greer.
1: Donald Trump says he'll declare the Strait of Hormuz a U.S. territory after defeating Iran. The president's comments come amid threats of further economic sanctions in Tehran as the two countries struggle to reach a deal to end the nearly six-month-long conflict. In finance, the Australian dollar is buying 70 U.S. cents.
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1: Fremantle have secured top spot on the AFL ladder with a 24-point win over Adelaide at Perth Stadium last night. Here's Dane Mepham.
4: The Dockers have done it again, keeping their undefeated season at home alive while locking up the minor premiership for the first time since 2015. Jai Amos continued his stellar season, leading from the front, booting 5 goals, while Isaiah Dudley was electric at ground level, kicking 3 majors of his own. Crows star Isaac Rankin did all he could for the visitors, finishing with 39 disposals and a goal. Their top 4 chances now hanging in the balance with 1 game to go. All eyes on Fremantle heading into next week and how they manage their important players. Dame Mepham, Perth.
1: Bangladesh are in control at stumps heading into day 3 of the first test in Darwin. The visitors are 6 for 351, leading Australia by 153 runs. Play resumes at 8:30. That's the latest news and sport.
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6: A truck has broken down on the Kwinana Freeway northbound at Leach Highway in Bateman. The truck's in the left emergency lane. There's no traffic delays there, but as always, proceed with caution. Taking a look around the rest of Perth, no delays on the Mitchell Freeway, no delays on the Graham Farmer. The tunnel's moving well in both directions. Tonkin and Vero Highway having a good run. CBD and metro areas also clear. I'm Nadia Scurria on Perth's traffic leader, 6PR.
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13: We're heading for a sunny top of 23 degrees today. Sunny conditions tomorrow as well with a top of 24 degrees. Then showers on Monday, heading for a top of 21. 19 degrees and a possible shower on Tuesday. Showers and 19 for Wednesday. 19 degrees on Thursday as well with a shower or two. Then it's mostly sunny on Friday, heading for a top of 20 degrees. It's warming up right now. It's 9.6 degrees. 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
14: Good morning. What a beautiful weekend of weather is in store for us, team. I'm going to go and paint my house this afternoon before I hop out up to Joondalup for their business awards this evening. So I'll frock up. I'll go from paint-covered mess to being looking all official with my hair done nicely for the Joondalup Business Awards. And I'm very much looking forward to seeing the initiatives that have been occurring over the last 12 months or so up in Joondalup tonight. Now, later on the show this morning, we want to know from you, when they come for WA's GST, do you want your Premier to be polite? Or do you want your Premier to punch back a little bit? There's been a lot of discussion about Roger Cook's rather colourful language, but I thought it was actually quite warranted. I thought, good on you, standing up for us. But I want to know what you think. Visit our Facebook page. You can give your perspective there, or you can dial in after 9 o'clock this morning, 133-882, or text us 0487-999-882. And remember, we do have a prize for our caller of the weekend. It's a fabulous prize from Carrington's. We've got a voucher to try their award-winning steak sandwich, which is called The Wild Thing. It includes two steak sandwiches plus two drinks, this voucher. And it's all thanks to Ash and the team at Carrington's, who are the winner of the 2025 AHA Steak Sandwich of the Year.
12: This is Life and Technology with Charlie Brown. Thanks to Harvey Norman.
14: Good morning, Charlie Brown.
15: Hi, Chrissy.
14: Hey, Charlie, I'm really well. How are you?
15: I'm good. Can you hear me okay?
14: I can hear you okay. Yes, I can. We've turned up the volume. I had a bit of an issue this morning. I was all excited, starting off the program at 6 a.m. this morning for gardening. I was dancing around and I thought, gee, this music's really pumpy and loud, but I'm sitting in Simon Beaumont and Todd Johnson's normal chair and I neglected that they have the volume turned up cranking past what is reasonably acceptable for most human beings.
15: Well, Bowie's a muso, so he has to have his music loud. He likes it loud. But my concern for you, Chrissy, is a little bit more focus on what you said at the start of the hour. Painting your own house. Don't do it.
14: Oh, yeah.
15: No, goodness me, don't do it.
14: Is there a robot that does that yet?
15: No, there's a guy called Charlie who's done it before at my place and will never, ever do it again because when I do it, right, and people talk about painting and it's easy because it's just, you know, get the brush and up and back and the roller up and back. I do it versus the professionals and I will stand back and look at it and I'll go, yeah, nah, mate, you just keep going and do the whole thing. After I've had a go, you can see what I've done versus what they've done and I just stand back and go, best of luck. Thank you very much.
14: I'm a particular painter and I've got four kids and every time when I'm pregnant, I just want to paint things. And my partner at the time would send me out to other people's houses to paint things because I'd sit there and I will listen if it's overnight. I used to sit and listen to, you know, the radio 6PR and just sit there.
15: Yeah.
14: I'd listen and I'd learn. I'd be entertained and I'd be painting and I'd have something to show for it at the end. I found it quite therapeutic.
15: All right. Well, each to their own, as they say.
14: Oh,
15: now,
14: I know.
15: On the show today.
14: I mean, you find me the robot that does it, though. I'm happy to engage them.
15: I've got one other question for you, though.
14: Yes.
15: Because I'm learning more about Perth every time I'm on radio there, which is every Saturday. If you support the West Coast Eagles,
14: yeah,
15: will you now support the Fremantle Dockers?
14: Oh, well, now, look, I put that question to Darren Cena, who's currently in his truck headed back up the hill to a Rolling Stone at this point in time. Mm. Darren came in this morning wearing his West Coast Eagles top. Now, I'm one of the West Australians who, if my team, and I'm going to be apolitical here, if my team is no longer playing, then I'll go for the backup West Australian team. I'm happy because I'm barracking for Western Australia. But Dazzle is one of those people that, like, no, don't do that. No. Right. You vote for your team, you don't do this.
15: Split.
14: Yeah.
15: Okay.
14: What do you think?
15: All right. What do I think?
14: Yeah.
15: Look, well, if you've got the chance to stick it up the East Coast, go for it. That's what I think. And I know that I've got friends in Melbourne who are saying I don't care who's competing against Sydney. I'm barracking for whoever is competing against Sydney. I want you to lose. I'm like, okay, good. Good to know.
14: I'm with you.
15: Fair call.
14: Well, it's interesting that you say if you've got a chance to stick it up the East Coast, do, because that's what we're doing after the news at 9 o'clock, because our premier here. I was listening on Friday. You know how Prime Minister and the President of America had a bit of a phone conversation and we all got in a tizzy about it, but it was really a storm and a proverbial. But he had a press conference afterwards, the PM, and after that asked him all the questions about, you know, how does the President of the United States take his tea and hands off our tariffs. Mm. One of the Eastern States journalists asked a question of the Prime Minister regarding the GST share that comes to WA. And he said, you know, very, very politically correct words to this. It was basically saying, look, they'll get their fair share, you know, that's all being asked. And it sounded like, you know, you're keeping the status quo, our 75 cents, blah, blah, blah, would stay there. But they think you just said they'll receive their fair share. And then the productivity report came out yesterday, which basically said, nah, this is not fair. You know, with the rest of us are missing out because WA is getting all this money. And so our premier has turned around and called them East Coast clowns.
15: If that's the way you see the East Coast, call them out for it. Look, there's no point in holding back. I mean, it's politics. And at the end of the day, most politics, regardless of which way you point, each issue sort of lasts for 48 hours and then moves on. So, look, if you're strong on something, hang on to it. That's what I say.
14: Yes, that's correct. If you're the President of America, then just create a diversion. somewhere else. All right, so if people want to join that conversation, they can jump on the Facebook and they give us a long, detailed rant if they'd like, because I'd like to hear that. But for the next hour, we're talking life and technology. So get your questions in now, 133882. You can text us 0487 999 882. Kyle has texted in to say, wash your mouth out, Charlie Brown. Never in my lifetime will I ever support those purple people. Oh, Kylie. I love
15: sport because it brings passion to the surface. It doesn't matter what it is. Doesn't matter what kind of sport you follow. Look, all good, but it brings passion and energy, and it really I love sport for that. So look, if I have stepped into the wrong conversation this morning, that is no doubt going on all the way across Perth at the moment. I do apologise if I have offended. It was research. It was purely research purposes.
14: You're just poking the bear, Charlie.
15: Yes,
14: I love it.
15: Yes, I am.
14: Hey, I know you've got a lot. Let's talk about the newsletter subscription, the Cybershack stories first. You've got a couple of really cool little ones there.
15: Well, there's a lot going on in terms of privacy at the moment and personal information and accessing digital services, right? And there's all these different gateways in which have been created in modern times to prove that you are you and no one other than you can engage with whatever digital service it is when trying to access it, right? Now, originally when the internet started, it was passwords and they have too many variables that can go wrong. And now we move to OTP or over the top alerts, SMSs, those kinds of things when you're logging in. And now we're moving to this thing called pass keys. So in the newsletter, we've written up what is a pass key. How do they work? How do you make sure they work correctly for you? And also, if you, if something goes wrong with a pass key, what are the types of remediations that are built in so that you are not locked out forever? Because there's plenty of people that will be listening going, oh, hang on. I mean, you know, I used my thumbprint or I had a authentication app on my phone and then I lost my phone and then I had all these problems. Yeah. So we cover all that in the article, but have a read of it because the way of the future is the pass key. The password is literally going. And we know that because Google, Microsoft and Apple are moving away from pass keys and they are the three biggest organizations on the planet that that accumulate data and provide gateways to access it.
14: So we know from that passwords to pass keys.
15: Pass keys, yes, correct. Right. Passwords to pass keys. Now, the other thing in the newsletter, there's a new look. We've got there's a lot of people in Perth who love to head out to the bush and you're going fishing or camping or whatever. Have a read about this new Insta360 camera. It's a camera that films in 360 degrees. It can, I mean, it can film as a regular, you know, 16:9 style camera as well, but the technology is in the 360 degree filming. And all, like, you can get it wet. You can take it, you can put a mount on it and put it underwater and go scuba diving and all this kind of stuff. And I was talking to a scuba diving buddy of mine who was, he went into great detail about how the sharks went past the side of his head and his GoPro missed it. And I said, yeah, well, if you had this Insta360, you would have actually captured it. And he's like, yeah, I would have. You no longer actually need to frame anything up to film it. It actually does that. And then the app looks for the action in the vision and creates the video for you with the action for you at the end of it. It's very, very clever. Have a read because I think there'll be a lot of that, a lot of interest from people who you don't even have to have an adventure lifestyle. We took one of these things to Thailand and all of a sudden everyone in the family is in all the videos and the photos and all that kind of stuff because it's filming all around you. So have a look at that in the newsletter as well. Now, in terms of, guests today, we're going to have, Mitch Whitaker from Harvey Norman. He's talking about Starlink. He's talking about the different Starlink products that are selling in Australia because they sell Starlink. You can go into their store and you can buy Starlink equipment, you know, in the morning and then have it set up on your house or whatever if you choose to do it yourself, or on your caravan in the afternoon. So he's going to talk about that. He's going to talk about the kind of pricing to get Starlink at the moment. So we're going to talk to him. Second half of the show, we're going to talk about how you go – this is – I'm not giving anyone a hard time or anyone's team a hard time. Mm-hmm. How you go about watching your favorite team play sport on TV. How you choose the right TV to do that. So whether your team is going to continue playing your favorite sport or not, it's a big time of the year for this. We're going to talk to the guys at TCL about what features to look for, regardless of brand, what features to look for to get a TV that is going to play sport well.
14: Interesting, because Jamie had on his program, I think it was Thursday, when he did his pub review. That's right, isn't it? Thursday, Jamie does his pub review, and he's talking about the best pubs to watch sport on with the biggest TVs. And
15: yeah.
14: A lot of feedback from people. So I'm sure there's a lot of people out there, especially those Freo Doco supporters who are waiting for the grand final of the century, who will want to know what is the best way to see it at home. All right. So that's coming up. We've got some questions coming through on the text line already. 0487 999 882, 133 882. Before we go to the break, super easy one for you to answer, almost yes, no. Charlie and Chrissy, is it best to wait for the new iPhone or get the 17 Pro Max? I currently have a 12 Pro Max. That's from Rose and Miranda.
15: Well, new iPhone's being announced in 3 weeks, so wait.
14: Wait. There you go, Rose. That's your definitive. It's 19 minutes past 8. 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
14: Now, we've got young Joe in the studio at the moment, and silly, silly Joe has come into the studio. Joe, stop where you are right now. No, stay. No, you've got to come back because we've got a question from Linda. He's kept going. Linda wants to know, the 6PR app keeps cutting out, Joe. She's not happy, Jan. The 6PR app keeps cutting out. It stopped twice this morning and recently has done it even three times in consecutive days. My mum's having the same problem, Joe. She's travelling around her caravan in WA. She's not happy. So she's this is from Linda, and she's asked, could Charlie Brown help out? But there's a Joe in the building. Joe's going, can't do it. Go, all right, Joe's on a time thing. He's got a baby at home, and if he doesn't go home, he's in trouble. What do you reckon? What happens with these apps? Sometimes they just drop out.
15: Yeah, so there's two sides. There's the bit that's happening on your phone, and then there's the bit that's happening at the server level and the feed to the server. The first thing that when I get all the reports, right, because this show is on in Perth and Brisbane and Sydney and Melbourne, and so when people have an issue with it because it's tech related, this is going on. So I hear the general issues, like it's dropping out, and it sort of seems to be regardless of the device it's playing on. And then I get the specifics. I've got a new Samsung or I've got a new iPhone, and now because of that change, I'm now getting the dropout. And it seems to be a mix across a whole plethora of those kinds of reasons. Whenever I get them, I forward them on to our boss. And
14: boss, when did you get a boss? You mean our boss?
15: Our boss, the network programming boss, and I just say, here's another one.
14: And what does he say?
15: He forwards them onto the techs, and then they follow them up that way. And because most of the time, the techs are finding out exactly what's. See, when you are testing an app, you need as many people as possible to test the app, because different versions of Android and different versions of iOS can perform differently, right? And so the techs want to hear when something wrong is going on with their app, because they will test it and they will fix it. Sometimes it's an update from Apple or Google, and sometimes it's a thing on their end. Sometimes it's the way the person is using the app, because they're playing the app for 12 hours and the cache, especially for Android, the cache it gets full and the app then crashes, and all you need to do is delete the cache. In the alternative on iOS is to delete the app and reinstall it and log in again. And that fixes the problem. Okay, but how do you get the app to actually do that for you so the user doesn't have to do it? Well, the developers and the network The tech network techs want to know that that's going on, so then they can try and build that into the design. Oh. So it's a complicated little process, Chrissy.
14: All right. So, Linda, we will pass on your information not to Joe but to the network techs. And if you do have problems, and what I'm hearing then is, not unlike my mother who's had this issue this week and it was numerous and annoying her, say something. So is there a little reporting thing at the end of our app somewhere where you can report stuff?
15: Yeah, I think there is, but people seem to do that, and they email me as well. So look, we hit them by a dual channeled approach.
14: Excellent, lad. I like it. 133882 team. Now you wanted to have a chat with Michael Whittaker. Do you want to hold off for a couple of minutes? We'll go to a break and come back and do that.
15: Yep, absolutely.
14: All right, mate, we'll do that. 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It's 8:26.
26: 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Keep the conversation flowing. Call 133-882 or click on message us at 6pr.com.au.
1: That truck breakdown remains on the Kwinana Freeway northbound at Leach Highway in Bateman. Truck's still in the left emergency lane. There's no delays there, but as always, drive with caution. Taking a look around the rest of Perth, the Mitchell Freeway is flowing. Graham Farmers looking clear. No delays throughout the North Bridge Tunnel. It's moving well in both directions. Tonkin and Roe Highway also having a good run. CBD and Metro areas also clear. I'm Nadia Scuria on Perth's traffic leader, 6PR.
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14: 8:29, you're listening to 882 6PR. Now you've got an interview about Starlink lined up for us, sir.
15: Yeah, I thought we'd have a chat with Mitch Whittaker because, you know, he joins us every once in a while. He is from our sponsor, Harvey Norman. But to talk about what's going on in the world of Starlink, they sell Starlink products and talk to us more about different options available if this is a solution you're looking for. Good morning, Mitch.
30: Good morning, Charlie. How are you today?
15: I'm good. So you sell Starlink. How long have you been doing that in stores at Harvey Norman?
30: We've had Starlink for probably over 5 years. It's been a massive growth over that time because Starlink are investing so much money on their satellites in their sky. So a few years ago, they only had probably about 3,000 satellites in the sky. Now they've got over 10,000, which means for the consumer, there's no real dropouts. It's a lot more reliable connection, and it's also a lot faster as well. So it's a good time to, you know what, if you've got slow internet or it's hard if you live in regional Australia, or if you're a camper or if you like to go out on your boat, this is a pretty good time to, I think, to switch over to Starlink.
15: I was at your conference. I was talking to the proprietors of different stores around the country, and what was interesting was that every store seemed to have a different reason why people were buying Starlink. I mean, not completely different. Obviously, everyone wanted internet, but you know, regional store proprietors had customers coming in asking for different things to capital city store proprietors, and I was interested that people in capital cities were actually buying Starlink, one, at all, and two, in the numbers that they were. But if you're in the city, you've got so many other alternatives. What are you hearing is the reason people are buying Starlink when there are competing internet services available?
30: All right, so let's talk. There's two different versions of Starlink. There's the Starlink Standard, and that's something that you'd put on the side of your building or your unit, and you'd have that at home. Now, they're on special at the moment for this weekend for $498. That is probably, if you're in a residential area, that is the type of unit you would buy. Now, why you buy
15: equipment.
30: That?
15: That's the equipment.
30: Yeah, it's $498. Now, then you sign up to a plan where you're paying $75 a month, and that is equivalent now to other NBN plans, so $75 a month. And the good thing about it is you can get at least 100 megabits of download. And then as you spend more money, as in, say, if you spend, say, $110 or it goes up to $150, you're getting a faster speed. So that's why now people are taking that option, because you can get, say, 200 megabits download speed for $110 per month, which is quite fast. And the good thing is in the Starlink standard, it has Wi-Fi 6. So that means it sends out quite a strong signal throughout the house. That means if you've got kids that are gaming or if you're running a small business, that's fast enough that, you know what, you can go and connect, say, 10 or 20 people. And you know what? You're not going to really get any lag. So that's the standard kit. The other one that we sell, it's called a mini, and they're on special at the moment for $288. So they're a good deal at the moment because they're $110 off. So $288 is the actual modem cost. And then on top of that, you pay $85 per month. Now, the great thing about the mini is you can take it everywhere with you. So imagine you can mount it to your car, Charlie, and you can be driving 80 kilometers down the road and you've still got internet. So a lot of people might put one of those on their car and then they could tow their caravan behind. So when they're glamping under the stars out in the middle of Australia, they can still get the internet.
15: And they can still stream their favourite sports that are live and all those wonderful things that we love broadband for, but you can do it further. Okay. Now, the thing about going into a store, you're not waiting for it to arrive in the mail, correct? So do you have stock in these stores or are you an order kiosk and then they deliver it? Which one?
30: No, we've got stock in the stores. This week we've just received a large shipment. So if you go to your local Harvey Norman store, we'll have the standard and also the mini. You can check on our website for all of our stores throughout Australia and what stock exactly that they do have. But keep in mind when you come into a Harvey Norman store, we'll tell you all about it. We'll tell you the different speeds and what a lot of people do, especially with the residential one, they might want to extend their Wi-Fi, or if they have a large property, like which we sell for a lot of regional that might have, say, a 2,000 or 3,000 square metre block, you can even extend that Wi-Fi with different options that we have in store. And if you're looking at the mini, the one that's $288, a lot of people like to buy those car accessories. So it comes with a PowerPoint little connection in the box. But you can get, Charlie, an adapter to USB-C and with an adapter so you can plug it into your cigarette lighter so it can be powered as you're driving along. And you're looking at about $100 for that accessory.
15: We have enough problems with our kids not looking at screens while we're driving in the car. Now they're going to be wanting a Starlink Mini streaming their favourite things that are going on at the same time. It is a beautiful tech world that we live in. I will let consumers walk into your store today and ask more questions about that if they're interested in Starlink. Mitch, thank you for coming on the program and talking to us about what is going on in this space.
30: Thanks so much. Have a great day.
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8: 22 minutes to 9 on 8826 PR. We're talking life and technology. Charlie Brown is steering the ship. We've got a couple of calls to get through and also just some observations from people. 6PR app, the last few days, it's been perfect. No dropouts, no multiple restarts by itself, no hanging and hanging. Formerly, it would do all of the above and take ages to connect. iOS 26.6. I've got an iPhone 13 Pro.
9: Yeah. So for that user, recent adjustments have worked a treat.
8: Yeah.
9: You might get a call from another listener who will say, "Oh, I've got a Samsung Galaxy S25 Ultra. In the last 2 weeks, it's been non-existent, or words such."
8: And Laurie's just texted in to say, "Hi, Chrissy and Charlie. I was having the exact same problem as your earlier caller on my phone, 6PR dropping out. I did what Charlie said. I reloaded the 6PR app and now no problem at all."
9: There you go.
8: All right, you ready? You've got three. You've got three to get through and hone your skills on. Craig and Corrine is starting the charge. Hello, Craig. Welcome.
10: Good morning, both. What a beautiful day for a Saturday. My Philips plasma has finally given up the ghost after 25 years, so I've got to get a new TV. Now, the thing is, I didn't have it. Obviously, it wasn't a smart TV, but I had a Google box on there. What's the pluses and minuses of buying a non-smart TV or a smart TV to replace it? Is it better to buy an ordinary one and just put a Google box on it or go for the smart?
9: There aren't. Most TVs have got some level of smart on them. Shortly we will be speaking to TCL, and one of the things they allow you to do when you're setting up one of their TVs is you can basically have them as almost non-smart TV or set it up as a smart TV. So different manufacturers allow you to just basically have a basic TV at the setup stage should you choose to. And that's something, Craig, that you'll make a determination on. But most of them have some kind of smart on them because they will be downloading firmware updates and those kinds of things into the future as new bugs and things are found. So that's something to consider. You've got your Google, I assume it's a Google TV with Chromecast already. I would focus then on the picture, the size. We're going to talk to you about refresh rates and things like that shortly, so I won't go into that. I would focus on those kinds of things in the TV that you get and less about the software ecosystem, whether it's Google or Samsung or LG with WebOS. Because you're happy using your Google system and you can just unplug and plug it in, and the experience,

0: the smart experience will be the same. So that's probably my advice to you. Focus on the hardware features and picking the picture that is going to work well in your home first. And you know, if you're happy with your smart TV experience, just keep using the Google system that you've already got.
1: Craig, thanks for your call, and keep an ear out for that interview with Richard Fauzan a little bit later on in the program. Valerie is next up, and Val's out in High Wycombe. Hello.
2: Oh, hello. Good morning. Am I speaking to Charlie?
1: You certainly
0: are. How are you, Valerie?
2: I thought you changed your sex because it's a lady.
0: Not a chance.
2: Yeah, Charlie, I'm 83 and yeah. I just want a nice simple phone for an old person. Just want to send a text, get text, photos, phone somebody up. At the moment, my phone is driving me balmy. Every time I open it, I've got these things that come up. Do I want to play this? I don't want to play anything. And if I had to ring for an emergency, I wouldn't be able to do it.
0: Yeah, okay. You might have some apps that are installed on that phone that are designed to send you advertising, to try and get you to download content and subscribe to content to make money out of you. I'm just making an assumption. For you at the moment, what I would probably be, how much do you want to spend? What's your limit?
2: Not
0: your
2: a battery? Lot.
0: Yeah.
2: Not a
0: lot. Like under 400 or 300 or something like that?
2: Well, under 40.
0: Okay. All right. Well, look, let me just point two out to you. There's a couple of sales going on in the Motorola camp at the moment. And the reason I'm suggesting is because I've played with these phones and I think that when they were new, I felt that they were probably a little bit, underpriced for what they were offering the customer. You know, Motorola could have added an extra $100 or $200 on top of it and probably still sold these phones quite well. There's two models to write down to have a look at. One is the G86, which is a 5G phone. You'll get that for $300. And if you spend more, they've got this one called the Edge 70 Fusion, and that's a 5G phone as well. They're both, one's under $500, one's under $300. Both very fast, very nice screen for looking at your photos and taking photos and sending them around the family, that kind of thing. And Motorola support their handsets with consistent software updates over, I think it's 5 years. So you'll get security patches and those kinds of things, you know, prompting you to load in into the future. So yeah, it's a smartphone, but they do support customers with ongoing software support. So in terms of I get to these phones and I think you're probably not going to go wrong with one of those. If you start going a bit lower than that, yeah, you can go down to $200 for something else, but the processor gets a bit lower. And you don't get quite as much snappiness in the experience, but that's what I do. Okay. So that's the Edge 70 Fusion or the G86. Have a look at both those.
1: And Valerie, when you do get a hold of it, there is a fabulous resource for seniors here in Western Australia, started by an amazing lady who's in her late 70s. It's called Switched on Seniors. Switched on Seniors, you can Google it. They do have a Facebook page and they're all about empowering seniors to meet their needs with mobile devices, iPads, iPhones, tablets, smartphones, and it's seniors teaching seniors, and they're an amazing group of people. So highly recommend them to you. Switched on Seniors. Gosha, hello. How are you today?
3: Oh, hello.
1: Hello. How can we help you today?
3: Oh, good morning, Chrissy and Charlie. I've had the fibre to the premises installed a week ago.
0: Yeah.
3: And since then, I cannot connect my laptop to the Wi-Fi. I cannot find the network on my laptop to connect.
0: Did you have the connection put in at the front of the house closest to the road?
3: They're connected inside the house with a box.
0: Yep.
3: And the connection is from the street side, yeah.
0: And if you go stand next to that, do you then get your Wi-Fi or do you just don't get it at all?
3: Oh, I haven't tried that.
0: Yeah, no, don't go to that. I'll tell you, okay, so just top line, I'll tell you what's happened. So they you had your Wi-Fi.

0: Wi-Fi probably more central in the house. You were on fibre to the node or fibre to the driveway, but you had your router more centrally placed. They come and put fibre to the home. They put it with the shortest distance to the street because that's the cheapest for NBN to install. Often with the installer, you can, you know, try and, you know, pay them more and they'll bring it further into the house. Most people don't. What you then are left with is a Wi-Fi router further away from the main living areas of the house. People then think that the NBN fiber is no good. It is good. It's great. It's the best in the world. But what you need is a updated piece of Wi-Fi hardware that will get your Wi-Fi all through the house. So to do that, you can go to our sponsor, Harvey Norman. You can take a map of your home, the ones that the real estate agents make when you buy your home, for example, or sell your home. Take that in there and say, this is what I got. This is where my NBN box is. And they will then show you a Wi-Fi router that will take your Wi-Fi everywhere through the home. And then it's perfect. It'll be perfect for the next 5 or 10 years. You won't have to worry about Wi-Fi ever before, and it'll work better than ever at amazing speeds. Okay, that's what's happening.
1: Charlie Brown, thank you very, very much for that. We're going to leave it there. It's 12 minutes to 9, and when we come back from the break, we've got an interview with Richard Fauzon.
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3: The truck breakdown is still there on the Kwinana Freeway northbound at Leach Highway in Bateman. The left lane has now been closed by incident response. Traffic slow on the approach, so merge safely. Mitchell Freeway is flowing Kwinana northbound slow from South Street to Leach Highway as well. No delays on the Graham Farmer or throughout the North Bridge Tunnel. It's moving well in both directions. Tonkin and Rowe Highway having a good run. CBD and metro areas are looking clear. Don't forget, if you see anything on our roads, to give us a call. I'm Nadia Scuria on 6PR.
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1: A word from Darren about the new phone recommendations. He said, I picked up a Motorola G86 to replace a Pixel 7a, and I would highly recommend that one. Thanks, Darren.
0: Yeah,
1: 9 minutes to nine, and you've got one final interview for us digging into.
0: Yeah, I thought we'd talk about buying a TV, especially for watching sport. Mm-hmm. Richard Falzon is the product manager for TCL, and he's very generous with his time on the show. He offered to come on and give us some tips. Good morning, Richard. How are you going?
6: Good morning, Charlie. How are you?
0: Good. Now, tell me the key thing I'm looking for in the store when I'm watching a TV that's going to tell me it's going to deliver sport content the way I want it to.
6: Okay. Key thing is going to be your native refresh rate. Okay, so when you go into the store, you're going to ask the salesman, what's the native refresh rate of the TV? I'm after something for sports. And you want them to come back with you to say 120 hertz or 100 hertz. 100 hertz, 120 hertz, it's the same thing because it's a hardware of giving you more frames into the picture. Now, when you're watching sports, you watch the cricket, you watch the football, you don't want to see a streak moving around the ball. And what having 120 hertz does, it's putting the frames in there so you're not having to sort of put in fake frames in the picture to sort of eliminate. It'll give you a solid look. And what I tell people, even when customers, another way to look at this is look at credits rolling on the screen.
0: Yeah.
6: If your credits look smooth moving up and down, or even when you watch the news in the morning, that text that moves from left to right, if it's smooth, that means your sports are going to look clear. If that's jittering or your credits are jittering, that's going to translate when you watch your sports with ball movements and fast moving items and so forth.
0: Very good. Now, there's all these numbers when we go buy a TV.
6: Yep.
0: Give me two or three numbers and very quickly, what is it that they mean and what number should I be looking for?
6: Okay, nits of brightness, that's how bright your TV is. So if you've got a really bright room, you want something that's got a high nits of numbers, something over 700 or 800 at a minimum for a bright
0: Brilliant.
6: Room.
0: What's the next one?
6: Dimming zones. Okay, so if you're looking at a mini LED, something like that, dimming zones. The higher the dimming zones means the more high contrast you're going to get in your TV, higher sort of levels between black and white. So your dark scenes are going to look beautiful, but then your bright scenes are going to look beautiful as well too. And the more dimming zones mean, you're not going to get light going where it doesn't need to be. You're not going to get glowing around the edges.
1: You didn't ask them about how the color purple comes up though.
0: No, your premier will shut the border again, but only for me. If I start asking questions like that, they'll be like, you're not allowed in. Go away.
1: You're not allowed in. All right. That's interesting. Thank you for that. You can just come in. So you can come in your own private chopper. That's what people do in this state. They just come in their own private chopper and they
0: don't do that.
1: Hey, when does the Life and Technology newsletter drop today? You've got two drops.
0: Yeah, about 15 minutes is going to start going out. It does get dispersed in waves because there's so many people on there. We can't send it all out in one hit. We've also on there, we're talking about why your cheap smart home devices drop off modern mesh Wi-Fi systems. This is a bit in line with some questions that we had earlier in the show. We had a listener whose Sony TV was dropping off their Wi-Fi consistently. We're explaining why this happens, but also, just as importantly, how to fix it. Now, I did this for my 8-year-old home air conditioning system, which is smart and able with Wi-Fi. It was dropping off every 2 weeks or so. I did this fixed it permanently, and it's been a couple of months. So have a read of that.
1: All right, and it's all free as well in the newsletter, isn't it?
0: Correct. No,
1: we like that. How do you pay for your children's food?
0: Well, I send them off to work for themselves. Well, I would if I could.
1: Good lad.
0: I would if I could.
1: All right. Now, Charlie, I just finished gardening by saying to Darren Cena, we'll see you again tomorrow. We'll see you next week, though, won't we? You're not going on holidays.
0: You most certainly will. Happy painting today, and I will catch you next Saturday. Enjoy your weekend.
1: Thank you, sir. Take care. Charlie Brown, I think the big tip I got from him during that last hour was get a 360. Get a 360. You don't have to worry about lining up photos. It does it all for you. Then it just sort of melds it all together on one nice big photographic album or video album at the end.
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1: It is at 8:82, 6pm, and Charlie Brown will be back to answer more of your life and technology questions same time next weekend. Good bit of intel on the TV set, and considering we may well be playing a grand final, we being the collective state of Western Australia. Coming up after the news at 9 o'clock this morning, we want to know, when they come for WA's GST, do you want our Premier polite or punching back? He certainly used some fighting words of late, so want your feedback on that. 1-833-882 or 0487-999-882. A new survey has revealed the amount of young people caring for a loved one or friend, with concerns being raised about the lack of support that's been given to them. Brian Liebman talks MedTech, and it's time for news.
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23: It's 15 degrees at 9 o'clock. Good morning, I'm Jamie Smith. A magnitude 7.8 earthquake has struck off the coast of Indonesia's Flores region. The shallow undersea quake hit early this morning, triggering tsunami warnings across eastern provinces. Authorities say there's currently no threat to Australia. WA's Chamber of Minerals and Energy has criticised the Productivity Commission's findings on the GST deal. The Commission released their interim report yesterday, which found the current arrangement is costing the federal government more money than expected. It's recommended a return to the pre-2018 arrangement, which could cost WA up to $6 billion. The Chamber's Chief Executive Aaron Mori says the report shows a complete misunderstanding of WA's contributions.
24: The Productivity Commission thinks that running a world-class mining sector is as easy as ordering a cafe latte on Collins Street. It ain't. It takes incredible amounts of ingenuity, investments, risk-taking. It takes an incredible amount of resources from government, investing in infrastructure, getting regulatory approvals and bureaucrats in place.
23: The Federal Transport Minister is facing mounting pressure to fix crippling air traffic controller shortages at Sydney Airport. Following a series of flight delays and near misses, Catherine King has ordered her department to oversee the head of Air Services Australia. The government says emergency measures are being rolled out, but industry leaders warn critical staffing gaps continue to threaten flight schedules. Sydney MP Sophie Scamps has told Nine the issues must be solved as soon as possible.
2: The minister needs to be acting on it and making sure that there is a solution to the problem, whether that's getting rid of the CEO and finding somebody new, but also addressing the absolute root cause of this problem. It's been ongoing for a long time now, a chronic shortage.
23: US President Donald Trump says he'll declare the Strait of Hormuz American territory after defeating Iran. The comments tie in with threats of further economic sanctions on Tehran as the two countries struggle to reach a deal to end the Middle East conflict. Speaking at a rally in New York, President Trump claims the existing blockade in the Strait is proof he's in control.
3: After we finish defeating Iran, which is being very badly defeated, pretty soon I'll be declaring the Hormuz Strait a territory of the United States.
23: And Australia's fuel supplies remain secure despite the conflict. There are currently 41 days of petrol in reserve, with 37 days of diesel and 35 of jet fuel. 44 ships are on the water with additional stocks. In finance, the Australian dollar is buying 70 US cents.
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23: The Dockers have locked up the minor premiership, wrapping up a 12-0 winning season at home, defeating the Adelaide Crows by 24 points last night. But coach Justin Longmuir is playing it down.
4: We've set our season up. That's the way I look at it. You know, it's a good achievement. Really proud of the players, of how they bounced back after last week. But yeah, we set our season up. We've put ourselves in a good position. So that's probably how I look at it.
23: Crows coach Matthew Nix was philosophical about the loss.
5: He took the game on, took high risk, and you know, against the best teams, they're just going to punish you. So I thought it was a really great contest. We got the game where we wanted it, and unfortunately just found wanting just in that last quarter.
23: Two matches on in Melbourne today. First, Richmond take on St Kilda. Then it's the clash between Collingwood and Hawthorn. That's the latest news and sport.
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25: That truck breakdown remains on the Kwinana Freeway northbound at Leach Highway in Bateman. The left lane still closed. Traffic slow on the approach. Allow for a safe merge. Traffic is backed up to South Street. The Mitchell Freeway is flowing. No delays on the Graham Farmer. The tunnel's moving well in both directions. Tonkin and Roe Highway having a good run too. And no delays throughout the CBD or metro areas. I'm Nadia Scurria on Perth's traffic leader, 6PR.
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23: Heading for a sunny day with 23 degrees. Sunny conditions tomorrow as well with a top of 24 degrees. Showers on Monday heading for 21, 19 degrees and a possible shower set for Tuesday. Showers and 19 degrees forecast on Wednesday. 19 degrees again on Thursday with a shower or two. Mostly sunny on Friday with 20 degrees. Right now it's 15 and a half degrees. 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
1: Good morning, everyone. 7 minutes past nine and great news about the weather. A bit of rain around by the sounds of things on Monday, but what a fabulous weekend and 24 degrees slated for tomorrow. I'll definitely be out painting my house. I'm looking forward to that. Sounds strange, but I can listen to 6PR. I can just pot around. It will be absolutely lovely. But we've got some serious things to talk about to you in this hour of the program before the boys come in to talk footy after 10 o'clock this morning. I've got an amazing human being coming in to join us. His name is Brian Liebman. He is a med tech, just idiot savant here from Western Australia. He was the man behind ResApp, which sold to Pfizer a number of years ago for an absolute fabulous amount of money if you'd been a shareholder. But the bit of tech was just so, I mean, it has to be for Pfizer to have come in and swept up and scooped it up and paid the amount of money they did. Now Brian is involved with an app which can be utilized in the safety of your own home with a doctor's surgery to diagnose autism and ADHD. And if you're the parent of a child who you suspect of having autism or ADHD, you will know how hard it is to get an appointment to have that initial assessment done. And you'll also know that waiting for potentially 1 year to 2 years can have a huge impact on early intervention. You know, early intervention makes such a difference for your child's learning and for the learning of other children who share a classroom with your child. So this is a revolutionary bit of tech. It is in its infancy. And we'll talk a little bit more about it because it's just made its way. It's got some pretty impressive approvals from the United States of America. So looking forward to seeing it can have a positive impact on us here in Australia as well. So we'll talk to him. We'll also talk a little bit about children as carers. So there's a number of kids around Australia, and especially here in Perth and in WA, who are caring for parents, grandparents, brothers, sisters. So we're going to dive into the world of unpaid children carers in our society and put the spotlight firmly onto that one. But I wanted to start off this morning with the observation that the gloves are off, and there are any, if there were any doubt about how Roger Cook intends to fight for WA's GST deal, I think we've got our answer yesterday. That Interim Productivity Commission report, which was released around midday, has taken a pretty serious swing at the 2018 GST reforms. It said they've made the system less equitable, cost the Commonwealth far more than originally forecast, and they should be wound back. For us, that matters a lot. The state government says that undoing the reforms could eventually cost WA around $6 billion a year. And Roger Cook wasn't exactly diplomatic in his response.
6: I'm angry. Western Australians are angry, and we have a right to be. These proposed changes are dodgy, deceitful, and quite frankly, dumb. Our message to the eastern states is clear. The only change we will accept is no change.
1: Okay, so we're not mincing words, but he wasn't finished because Cook's anger wasn't only directed at the Productivity Commission. There's growing pressure from other states to change the deal, and the Premier had a message for everyone.
6: It's a sign that these East Coast clowns simply do not understand Western Australia.
1: So you don't often hear a Premier speaking like that, East Coast clowns, East Coast whingers, but here's the bit I think that really matters. Yesterday when Anthony Albanese was asked, what happens now? And you might remember if you were listening to us yesterday when I was filling in on Bowie's program, the The Prime Minister held a press conference after his phone conversation with President Donald Trump and obviously was asked lots of questions about that. And at the end, some of the local media, or not the local media from WA, but media from the eastern states asked about the equity of the GST. And the Prime Minister said that Western Australia deserves a fair deal and that WA would receive its fair share. Now, its fair share isn't actually a number. It's not a guaranteed percentage. He just said it's a fair share. Now, when I initially heard it, I thought, oh, well, he means that we will get what has been slated under these changes in 2018. But if you listen carefully, that reassuring language, a fair share isn't a number. So he didn't, in that particular public answer, spell out the 75-cent floor. He didn't define exactly what fair means. And Roger Cook says he spoke directly to the Prime Minister and was given a much firmer assurance.
6: The changes will rip up to $6 billion out of the Western Australian economy. That's the funding we use to pay our teachers, our police officers, our nurses, deliver a record hospital build and improve our schools. The changes would punish Western Australia for its success, simply to prop up other lazy states.
1: Other lazy states. Excuse me, I should have said wasn't given a much firmer assurance, and that's where that $6 billion has come from. So Cook says he's been told the arrangements will remain, but it's really important to say that the Productivity Commission report is actually interim. It can't itself rip up WA's deal. Its final report isn't due until the end of this year, and ultimately any change is a decision for the federal government and parliament. But politically, I think it's interesting. It's a fight that's well and truly started. And we're asking you that question this morning. When they come for WA's GST, do you want your premier polite or do you want our premier to be punching back? So you can give us a yell this morning, 133-882. You can text us 0487-999-882, or you can join the conversation on Facebook this morning. And we do have a fabulous prize for our caller of the weekend, and that's a steak sandwich, the award-winning steak sandwich at Carrington's. Now, if we continue on that language, you know, do you want your premier polite or do you want your premier punching back? I listened to his language and I thought, good on you. Have a go. Tell them what we actually think and hands off our GST. But not everyone thinks like I was thinking, so I'm interested to hear your feedback. And not everyone includes opposition leader Basil Zemplis, who says that the Premier's language was not appropriate, wasn't respectful, and isn't language he would have chosen.
8: I thought clowns wasn't the right word to use, but I'm extremely disappointed in that interim report, as is the Premier, as is the Treasurer, as is the Shadow Treasurer. I think you've got to be careful when you use language like that. I thought that was a little bit disrespectful. That's not what I would have done, put it that way. I wouldn't have used those words. The sentiment might be right. It's not for the Premier to be using words like that, I don't believe.
1: I want you to forget Labor versus Liberal and forget Roger Cook versus Basil Zemplis. It's just another comment from another person that's, you know, within our state putting his opinions out there. I want to ask you, when they come for WA's GST, do you want our Premier polite or do you want our Premier punching back? So 133-882, maybe you're thinking like, mate, good on him. We're talking billions of dollars. Stop being polite and fight for us. Or perhaps, you know, you're the Premier of Western Australia. Fight hard, but can you do it without calling people clowns, please? Can you be a little bit more dignified than that? I want to know what camp you're in and what you think. Do you care how Roger Cook fights for WA, the language he uses, as long as he wins? 133-882 or text us at 0487-999-882. And if you're on Facebook this morning, as I said, jump onto the 6PR page and tell us what you think. Norma, you wanted to give us some feedback. Good morning.
9: Now, who am I talking to?
1: You're talking to Chrissy Morrissey, Norma. Nice to have you
9: on
1: the program.
9: Oh, my goodness.
1: Hello.
9: Wow. You're everywhere.
1: I am.
9: She's in town and then she's taken over from Bowie and my goodness.
1: Oh, to be fair, as we said, Bowie spent 4 weeks with an ear infection, finally decided to do something about it yesterday. So.
9: Well, he needs to be able to hear when you're on 6PR, doesn't he?
1: That's right. He knows I'm here to look after him. Now, what are your thoughts on this, the language that was used?
9: Well, I just would like to say, those that have done nothing much for West Australia, get back in your box. Because really, what has Basil done? He spent a lot of time in the eastern states when he was on 6PR. Yes, he's But really, let's go back to Mr. Cook. Now, I'm not saying I'm a Labor or Liberal or anything else, but I don't believe they've done a bad job for the state. That's my belief.
1: Good on you, Norma. So do you accept the language that he used? Do you think he should have been a bit more refined?
9: Well. I'm sorry. Is Basil always refined? No. Sorry.
1: Good on you, Norma. Norma, thanks for your call this morning. Mark in Allenbrook wants to join us on this topic. Hello, Mark. What do you think of our Premier's choice
10: of words? I love listening to you on the radio too, Chrissy. I very, very, very rarely agree with Cookie, but I think he didn't go strong enough. And I think Basil better stand and look in the mirror and think to himself, why are we in opposition? Because we want to sit on our hands and sing Kumbaya.
1: Good on you, Mark. Love it. Good
10: on you. Thank you.
1: Fair call. I can hear you there. You're listening to 882-6PR. We're asking you the question today. Do you want your Premier fighting back when they come for our GST? And it sounds like they're after about $6 billion. When they come for WA's GST, do you want our Premier polite or do you want our Premier punching back? Some interesting, we've a lot of calls, a lot of responses here on the Facebook and also the talkback lines. Roger Do It Tough says Lydia. Shane says punching back. Can't say I'm a big fan of the few things this Labor government is doing, but I do support him telling the East Coasters to nick off on the GST issue. We'll take a break. We'll go through some more of your responses and we'll find out what's happening on the roads.
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25: Good news, that truck breakdown has cleared on the Kwinana Freeway northbound at Leach Highway in Bateman. Traffic does, however, remain slow on the approach from South Street to Leach Highway. The Mitchell Freeway is flowing, no delays on the Graham Farmer. The tunnel's moving well in both directions. Tonkin and Roe Highway having a good run. CBD and Metro areas also clear. Don't forget, if you see anything on our roads, to give us a call. I'm Nadia Scurria on Perth's traffic leader, 6PR.
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1: Oh, we're going to keep this conversation going for a little while. 1-3-882. Do you want your premier coming out swinging when they come looking for our GST? Or do you rather is a little bit more refined in his language? On the text line, we've got, not sure name calling is going to help, says Kathy. Trish said he's only punching back because he's terrified that the cash cow for his entertainment sporting splurges will be threatened. Someone else is saying, I want him to unilaterally declare independence if necessary. Gary says, good to see him telling it like it is. Craig says, a true test of who they report to and the outcomes pushed on WA. Corinna says, other states have pokies money. We've got the text line going off. Let's go to some of your calls on this one. Min in Bayswater, welcome.
3: Thank you.
1: That's all right. Thanks for taking the time to call. What are your thoughts?
3: Oh, look, I just think our Premier is wonderful. He's stuck up for us, but he wasn't tough enough with his...
1: with his language?
3: Back to, yes, he should have socked it to them because WA has been propping Australia up for a hell of a long time. Sorry to swear. But they have. And the Prime Minister is not giving any figures. He's saying, he could be saying, oh, well, we're giving you a lot, but yeah. A lot is what?
1: I agree.
3: No, he's just not doing the job. I think we need... Premier Cook to be our PM.
1: Well, there's a thought, Min. Thank you for that one. Louise in Kalamunda, what's your thoughts on the GST and the comments?
4: Christy, I entirely agree with the last caller. I think I don't often agree with Mr. Cook, but in this instance, I'm 100% behind him. I think we've fought too long and hard to get a reasonable share of GST, and I don't think it's fair to snatch it away so we can prop up an absolute treacherous basket case like Victoria.
1: Good on you, Louise. That's a good observation. Chris in Maylands, what do you have to think? If you want to join his team, 1-3-882, we're referring back to the Premier's words when dodgy, deceitful and dumb, amongst others, in reference to the thought that they might come knocking for $6 billion worth of our GST. Hey, Chris, what do you think?
5: G'day, Chrissy. Look, just on the previous callers, I sort of agree. Look, just on the carve-up itself, just Anthony Albanese's choice of words, as you were saying, you know, he didn't say there will be no change. I mean, how long is a piece of string?
1: Yeah.
5: What does fair mean?
1: What is a
5: the
1: fair
5: simple
1: sharing?
5: Fact is that over the last 4 years, Albo has broken every promise in the book. I could actually list 20, taking it into election and completely backflipping after the election. Do not be surprised when he gets that paperwork on his desk at the end of this year on the carve-up. He comes back after Christmas in 2027 and we have got 40, 50% or whatever he's chosen. We will not be getting 70%. And that, I promise, take that one to the bank, Chrissy. That is 100% accurate. He's going to bail out Victoria. Victoria are in more trouble than the early settlers. They're going bankrupt, and he has got no choice.
1: All right, Chris. Mate, I've got so many calls there, but I hear what you're saying, and we'll put that one on the board there. We'll stick that up for the comments. Chris in Maylands is going 40 to 50% we'll be down to, which is not awesome. Graham in Waikiki has joined us. Hello, Graham.
18: Good morning, Christy. I'm actually at Rockingham Beach, walking on the beach. Beautiful day here.
1: Beautiful.
18: Yeah, the question I'm going to ask the people listening is, are we part of Australia or are we part of Western Australia? I personally like to think I'm part of Australia.
1: Mm-hmm.
18: And the wheel turns. I remember back in the Brian Burke days, we wasted a lot of money too. So I like to think that we are lucky enough to be able to dig it up and flog it off for a lot of money. We are very lucky over here. We have very high standards, people in Tasmania. may not have that luxury. So I believe that there is a compromise here, and we are part of Australia, and the wheel turns. Maybe in 50 years from now, we might need their money. So that's how I say, I think there's a halfway house here. And don't be so greedy, West Australians. Okay? I'll leave you with that.
1: Oh, good on you, Graham. Thanks. I like that. This is what we're here for at 882-6P. I want to hear all of your opinions. Thank you very much, Craig, John, everyone else. We're going to leave that conversation for a little moment. I will go down to Arlene, who is the voice of reason here at 6PR, and her text line quite often. She says, hi, Chrissy. I'm usually very supportive of Basil, but I think he called this one wrong. And one of our other callers has said, maybe if Basil actually backed Roger for going hard on the East and not be a negative stalk, it would help to make it a stronger case. And Rick says, morning, loving the show as always. Look, to the only person he needs to talk to is Jim Chalmers and Elbow, because that'll make the final decision. Let's see how much the federal Labor government really, really likes this. And Neil in Padbury says, hey, Chrissy, both Cookie and Basil should fight Elbow for WA. Minutes past 9 on 882 6PR. Coming up in the program, we're going to look at a app which is being developed and is domiciled here in Australia, and it could make the difference between an early diagnosis for autism and ADHD. We know how big those lines are. So we're going to talk to one of the gentlemen who are behind the creation of this app and its current trial period. At 27 past 9 though, right now, I want to ask you about how much responsibility you think a child should have. I think many of us would have grown up helping around at home. We might have fed the dog, we might have done the dishes, looked after our little siblings, and that's part of being a family. But take this example. You're 12, you're also helping your mum get through the day. You're making dinner because maybe your dad's not very well, or you're perhaps worrying about a brother or sister while you're supposed to be concentrating at school. The question is, when does helping out become a child carrying too much? And that's a question that WA's Commissioner for Children and Young People has been looking at through the latest Speaking Out survey, which heard directly from more than 17,000 young West Australians. And I want you all to get involved in this conversation this morning as well. And I suppose the question is, are some kids being forced to grow up soon, too soon, by being carers, by having to be a carer for a family or a friend or someone who's living with a disability or a mental health condition? And this was a survey that was conducted by WA's Commissioner for Children and Young People. Each year, it gauges the realities facing young people statewide, and it found that 42% of young people, 42%, are caring for others. Jacqueline McGowan-Jones is the Commissioner and joins us online this morning. Hi, Jacqueline.
0: Hi, Chrissy, and hi to your listeners.
1: Now, I think we'll start with the children themselves. What did they tell you about the amount of caring they're doing at home? It's 42% of children.
0: Yes, it was a very high number. So 7,140 young people out of 17,000 said they helped take care of somebody at home. Around 5,000 of those were caring for siblings, and around 3,400 were caring for a parent. And so there were lots of different tasks. They might be preparing meals, entertaining their siblings, but they might be doing medication, wound care, shopping, a range of functions.
1: Yeah, and the survey that you've held reveals a real disconnect between understanding the young carer role and identifying with it. What's driving this lack of awareness, do you think?
0: Well, I think there's a bit of a challenge. Firstly, because the definition for young carer is somebody who provides unpaid care and support to family members or friends with a disability, physical or mental illness, substance dependency, or someone who is aged. So we're leaving out all of the young people and children who care for other children. And often that's a really big ask. So they might be getting those kids ready for school. They might be making their lunches. They might be getting dinner ready. So that doesn't come under the formal definition of a young carer. What we do know is that, you know, there's a term in social work in the child protection area that talks about extreme parentified behaviours. And this is usually where a young person has had to take on adult roles. And that's what caring means. Yeah. So we've got a lot of young people without the support they need. when they're caring for others.
1: And I don't want to turn caring into something that's negative. You know, there are kids who are incredibly proud of helping their mum or dad or a sibling. So is the problem really that they're carers, or that some of them are being left to carry far too much of the load without anyone checking in on how they're coping or giving them some sort of skills or backup?
0: Absolutely the latter. So, yes, what we need to understand is what is happening for these children. I'm the eldest child in my family, and I did a lot because my mum started work very early in the morning in a factory. And I was really lucky that a couple of my teachers recognised that, you know, I was getting other kids ready for school, getting breakfast and lunches, all of those things, and that meant that sometimes I was a bit late or I was a bit tired, but we don't have a formal way of recognising this. And some of our kids are coming to school really exhausted before they get there, and that's not ideal for learning.
1: No, no, it's not. You're right. So if these children are largely hidden then, whose job is it, do you think, to find them? Is it the teachers? Is it the GP that's treating mum or dad, a counsellor? Who should these systems already be talking to each other so that a child doesn't have to put their hand up and say, they probably won't say, I'm not coping?
0: No, they probably won't. And often they don't realise the burden themselves. The Young Carers Group out of Carers WA agrees with us that there's chronic underrepresentation of young carers. In Victoria, they have a policy and procedure in the public school system to identify and support young carers. And I think WA really should be looking at how we do this here.
1: Why don't we?
0: I'm not sure. Perhaps because young carers have sort of not been front and centre. Yeah. Often we just think, well, it's what families do. But, you know, some of the kids that talk to us, for example, you know, helping my brother who has an intellectual disability, a little 13-year-old boy, a 13-year-old girl who helps her father with diabetes, and he's also quite old, so she helps out as much as she can.
1: Yeah.
0: These are things we think, oh, well, that's what we do. But it's a lot. And yeah, there's a lot of other stressors for children and young people. This adds to the burden. And I think we just don't recognise that actually, whilst it's a great thing for our kids that they're caring and they're supportive, and it's a great thing that our families are helping out with each other, we need as a system to be able to care for our kids, not just when they're caring for others, but holistically.
1: Yeah, yeah. I was thinking too, you know, one of the things that strikes me is we do have payments for carers, for the older carers, obviously over 18. Is there any scope? Because these are kids that won't be able to get part-time jobs after school if they're looking, you know, so intensively helping to care for a relative in their home. They won't be able to do things like get little part-time jobs. Is there any way of recognising them financially?
0: Look,
1: or giving the family a tax break of some description?
0: I think there is an opportunity for a review of how we do carer payments when a child is taking on those extra requirements. And often, unfortunately, they are also doing a part-time job because they might be living in quite difficult financial circumstances due to some of the needs for them to care. So I do think we have to do something that formally recognises that it's not the responsibility of a child to take on the adult requirements in their family. And how do we support families so that that doesn't have to occur?
1: Yeah. I wonder if any of our listeners, perhaps, if any of you were younger carers, did it make you a stronger person, or did you miss out on part of your childhood? You've already been down that road. Give me a yell while we're having this conversation with Jacqueline, 133882. I am genuinely interested, if you were a carer for a relative as a young child, and now you're growing up yourself, what sort of impact did it have on you and your life? I've got a final question for you, Jacqueline. Did the survey tell you anything about what this looks like outside of Perth? Because if you're a young carer in regional or remote WA and services are already harder to reach, does distance simply add another layer to what the child in regional WA is carrying?
0: Absolutely. And we found that we already know that we have, you know, less accessibility of services and supports just generally. And we know that a lot of children in remote and regional areas are picking up that slack, if you like. There's not the help for mum that she needs or dad, and so the other children are picking up those things where there aren't enough services.
1: Yeah. Jacqueline, thank you so much for your time this morning. I really, really appreciate it, and shining a light on these kids, and perhaps some of us in the community keep an eye at ourselves and just offer a hand ourselves, you know, be good community people and check in.
0: Thanks so much, Christy, for your interest in what's happening for our children.
1: Thanks, Jacqueline. And I have to admit it was actually Isaac that brought your report to my attention. So thanks to him for shining a light on that and ensuring that we share it with people.
0: Done a wonderful job in this space.
1: Cheers. Jacqueline McGowan-Jones, who's the WA Commissioner for Children and Young People. And I think, you know, what strikes me about this is that some of the kids may never use the words, I'm a young carer, because they don't realise it's just what's happening in their family. So that's why I'm asking you, if you've been in that situation and you were a young carer and now you're grown up, what sort of impact did it have on you? It might have been a really positive impact, might have brought you closer as a family, and you wouldn't have traded that. I know we've got a colleague who used to work here at 6PR whose brother is autistic. And look, he has the most wonderful relationship, and he and his siblings look after their brother.

0: be long, maybe not forever.
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2: 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Outstanding goal!
1: First up from 10:30 this morning, it's Richmond and St Kilda. Then we're off to Marvel Stadium as North Melbourne host Geelong.
2: Yes! He charted it out of the ruck, knocked it to his advantage, ran onto his over his footy, and kicks himself a goal.
1: Then from 5, it's a blockbuster Hawthorn and Collingwood clash. Triple header footy on 6PR. Thanks to Macca's, 6PR is football.
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13: 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Laptops, mobiles, headphones, all the latest tech. 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
0: So we asked you the question this morning off the top of the program. Do you want our Premier to be punchy, to hit back about this GST potentially being ripped away from us? You know, the Prime Minister has said WA will get their fair share, but fair share isn't exactly a number. We will now 75%. We'd be happy with more than that, actually. There was actually some interesting feedback that we've had at this point from some of our callers. One of whom said, look, we're Australia. We're a nation. We should all be looking after one another. And if a state like Victoria is currently a basket case and needs propping up, well, maybe it's our duty to help them. And maybe in the future we'll need to be propped up. Who knows? I tend to think that the East Coast has a lot of poker machines, etc., and they get a lot of money from that. Victoria has a lot of natural resources under the ground. They could start digging into that and get their own income from their own resources. On the Facebook, the comments are becoming left, right and centre. Shane has said, punching back. I want my Premier to be punching back. I can't say I'm a big fan of a few things this Labor government is doing, but I do support him telling the East Coasters to nick off on the GST issue. Bruce has said he needs a backbone and a competent team behind him. They all need to come out swinging and not leave the world.

0: work to one or two or vote One Nation. And Marcus said, Labor knows if they don't support the GST floor, they are out at election time. Politically, he's got no choice but to publicly show they stand against it internally in Labor. Federally, he has to toe the party line. Unlikely his gesturing will do anything to prevent the floor from being removed if the other states push it, but he will at least save some political skin and blame others. Don't believe it's genuine and more like self-preservation. Minutes to 10 on 882 6PR. Now, parents, this next interview is for you. And you may know that feeling when you look at one of your kids and you think something is going on here. I do not know quite what it is. Maybe a teacher has raised autism, or maybe you're wondering about ADHD, and then you discover that getting an assessment for either of those conditions can take months, in fact, sometimes years. Here in WA, the Public Autism Assessment Service says the average wait is about 11 months for preschool children and around 2 years for a school-aged child. And I can attest to that. My child was actually going to age out from the pediatric system before he got an assessment, and to get into the adult system, they wouldn't take him because he wasn't old enough. It was just a complete cluster, to put it nicely. And as of March this year, the median wait to see a paediatrician through WA's Child Development Service, this is just a paediatrician, was 23.9 months. Now imagine if a smartphone could help shorten that journey. That's what a Perth-based company, Blink Lab, is looking at doing. And not replacing doctors, not replacing them, but developing tech that can give clinicians another tool to help identify children who need further assessment. Its autism product is currently going through a major US regulatory trial, while an ADHD version is also being developed. And we're going to talk about that this morning, and I'd love to have your feedback as well. 133882. Brian Lieben is the chairman of Blink Lab, and he joins us in the studio. He's come all the way in because this is a really important topic. So, Brian, thank you.
1: Thanks for having me again. I remember I was on the show 2 years ago when we first listed.
0: Yeah, it's important science. And before we get into the science, what does a child actually do when they use this app?
1: So it's actually, they're not doing anything but just looking at the screen, and the screen is providing them with an animation, and they're staring at that, and then the screen is then providing a stimuli which makes them blink, and the forward-facing camera is observing their facial reflex response, and more importantly, in milliseconds, how long that response is taking. And then all the algorithms within the phone is doing that analysis and then instantly providing a diagnosis of a neurological condition. So there's nothing for the child to do other than to observe the screen.
0: And what's the child's reaction? Can you explain that?
1: Well, for example, if you and I conversing in a quiet room and suddenly we're interrupted by the fire alarm, you and I would both blink because we're not expecting that stimuli. But by the second loud beep, maybe you blink and I don't. But by the third beep, neither of us are blinking. We call that neurotypical behavior. But if you put a soft sound in front of a loud sound, so it's a double beep, what happens is something really interesting. A neurotypical person does not blink, but a person with autism or ADHD does. And so that reaction time is able for us to determine if it was autism or ADHD or neurotypical. That's effectively the science behind it.
0: Now, I remember when my niece was going for her assessment for autism, and she was placed in a room with a panel of three people who observed her for half an hour.
1: Yeah.
0: And to get that assessment took forever. To get, as you just heard, the pediatric assessment, 23.9 months on average just to see a pediatrician. So this is a far simpler way of making an assessment potentially.
1: Yeah, but it's got really strong science behind it. So what you described then is the standard diagnostic, which is a subjective diagnosis, which is observing a patient, looking at their reaction and observing their behavior. This has got nothing to do with behaviors at all. This is an objective diagnosis. So if you're with an objective tool, you can use it as a screening test where thousands and thousands of parents are concerned about their children. Most of the time, there's actually nothing wrong with the child. They're just, you know, slow developers. They catch up, but They all have to be assessed. So this is the reason why you end up with years-long waiting times to see a paediatrician, because the general practitioner is the one that makes that referral. Can't just go and see a specialist. Now, if you had a screening test like this, as long as it's FDA approved or regulatory approved in Australia, which is the TGA, doctors will use it to screen out the kids that don't need to be formally assessed. And just to be observed, and hopefully they get better over time. And that means the waiting time to actually see a specialist for those that really need it is shortened incredibly. And of course, we know in medicine, early diagnosis leads to early intervention and far better outcomes.
0: And that was my next question. Could this eventually mean a child who's currently waiting a year or two for answers gets identified earlier and gets the treatment they need?
1: So absolutely.
0: Much better quality of life. So you've already tested this on hundreds of children in the US, haven't you? How accurate has it been so far, and what's the test it still has to pass before families could actually use it clinically?
1: Well, it is a tool to assist a doctor making a diagnosis, mm-hmm. not for a parent. So the parent can perform the test on the child, okay. but the doctor will actually get the diagnosis. That's important from a regulatory perspective if you want the product to be approved. We've started a trial in the United States involving 525 children, but it's on the back of a 485 children study that we just completed in the United States last October that showed a sensitivity specificity score of 85-84%. That means that we were accurately able to say that that this child definitely had autism 85% of the time. And 84% of the time, we're able to say the child definitely didn't have autism.
0: It's a pretty incredible bit of tech. When we come back, we're going to talk about the fact that you're developing an ADHD version using the same smartphone platform, and ask the question, how different is what you're looking for and how far away is that technology? We'll take a break, find out what's happening on the roads.
2: 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Got something you want to say? You're in the right place. This is Perth 6PR. Give us a call on 133-882.
3: Thanks, Chrissy. There's been a breakdown on Roe Highway southbound at Clayton Street in Bellevue. The vehicle's on the left emergency lane, but there's no traffic delays. Just be aware. Taking a look around the rest of Perth, the Mitchell and Kwinana Freeway are moving well. No delays throughout the Graham Farmer. The tunnel's moving well in both directions. Tonkin Highway's having a good run. CBD and metro areas look clear. I'm Nadia Scuria on Perth's traffic leader, 6PR.
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0: We are talking with Brian Leben, chairman of Blink Lab. Brian works in biotech, and Blink Lab aids to create autism diagnosis earlier through AI-powered technology, but also ADHD, which you're very excited about. Some recent results, aren't you?
1: Well, the results from our ADHD trial were 82-83% sensitivity specificity, but ADHD is a much more prevalent market, and there's a whole class of drugs approved to treat ADHD, amphetamine type drugs. So we could potentially be a facilitator for more accurate screening for children who need these type of drugs.
0: That's pretty impressive. So if you go forward in 5 years and all of your trials work and it clears the regulators, what does the ideal journey look like for a Perth parent who's worried about their 3 or 4 year old and thinks, do they or don't they?
1: Well, this will be a tool that would assist the doctor to making that diagnosis much earlier in the child's development. And I actually don't think it'll be 5 years. I think they'll be using this technology within the next 2 years. And so that will be allow these children to be diagnosed much earlier, early intervention, better outcomes.
0: This is an incredible little bit of tech that you're potentially bringing to people if it does work. We've got a super quick question, Deb. We're just coming up to the end of the program, but if you can be quick, Brian, I'd love to have a chat with you. You're a teacher working with kids with ADHD, I believe.
9: Yes, basically 30-something years experience. So there's a couple of things. In the old days, before tech phones and everything else, basically there was a few tests, and you had the child with you for basically less than 5 minutes. You do auditory processing things, you do things to do with spelling, writing, and predominantly I can diagnose some children and some grandchildren of friends of mine because I'll ask two main questions and I don't know the child. I'll say, is your son left-handed? I'll say, why are you asking that question? Because sometimes it's predominantly 90% a left-handed male boy child issue. Other things that determine it is that, of course, you may ask that child standing alongside you to follow three instructions from your desk to the blackboard to the office to return with three things. They cannot process three things in a row like maybe a person who doesn't
0: have these. Deb, I'll have to cut you off and leave it there because I was thinking you were going to actually ask Brian a question, but I appreciate your input. And as great as that input is, sadly, it doesn't give you a diagnosis within the medical community, which then gets you the help that you need. And that's what people are having to wait a long time for. And that's potentially what this really simple little app could...
1: Well, there's no questions involved at all. It's purely observations by the camera on the smartphone. So it's just a purely objective test, not subjective, is what our friend Debbie was talking about.
0: Yeah. Brian, thank you so much for coming into the studio and spending some time with us. We'll stick it up on our website if anyone wants to hear the interview, but look it up. It's called Blink Lab, and follow the progression. And who knows, in a couple of years' time, not two as opposed to five, it may be something that our clinicians are using and shortening those wait times and getting kids diagnosed earlier and having better life outcomes. Yes?
1: Yep. It's good, Chrissy. Thank you. And by the way, Albo, keep your grubby hands off our GST.
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0: Some great conversation in 882 6PR this morning, all the way through from Sterling's tree canopy explosion through to Blink Lab, that autism and ADHD app that's in development. And we also talked about young people caring. The big thing that's gotten you talking today, though, was that question that we put to you. Do you want our Premier polite or punching back when it comes to the other states getting their hands on our GST? Unequivocally, it seems yes. And Lou, I'll let you wind it up for us. Punch back, baby. I don't understand why the Fed Gov's being like all or nothing with our GST share, though, Chrissy. I agree with Graham, a reduced amount to help other states, fair enough. But why can't they reduce it just a little bit, not back to the 2018 percentage? It's been great listening to you this morning. And Lou, it's been great to have your company and all of our other listeners as well. Tomorrow, we'll be talking about hedging and plants. Chris Harris in for Mind Banners. And we'll talk milk. You're on 6PR.
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19: It's 17 degrees at 10 o'clock. Good morning, I'm Jamie Smith. An undersea earthquake has triggered tsunami warnings across Indonesia's eastern provinces. The magnitude 7.8 quake struck off the coast of the country's Flores region. Authorities say there's no threat to Australia or its islands and territories. A date's been set for an inquest into the 2024 murder of a mother and daughter in Floreat. A 63-year-old man looking for his ex-wife shot dead her friend Jenny Patelchik and her daughter Gretel. It sparked criticism over why he was allowed to retain access to a cache of guns when his family had repeatedly expressed concerns about him with police. The inquest will begin on November 9th. WA's Chamber of Minerals and Energy is urging the Prime Minister to ignore the Productivity Commission's GST recommendations. Yesterday's interim report found the current deal is costing the federal government more than expected due to the no worse off guarantee. The Commission's primary recommendation is a return to the pre-2018 system, which could rip up to $6 billion out of the WA economy. The Chamber's Chief Executive Aaron Morey says none of the Commission's options are acceptable.
20: The Productivity Commission puts forward three positions. Every single one of them would constitute a broken promise to the people of Western Australia. He must rule out any change to the GST system, not just that we have our fair share, but that there will be no change to the system at all.
19: A Senate inquiry has backed the federal government's plan to overhaul the National Disability Insurance Scheme. Chelsea Bowden reports.
21: The Senate inquiry received nearly 5,000 submissions, most critical of Labor's overhaul of the NDIS. But the committee has concluded Labor's bill should be passed. The reforms would cut around $38 billion from the scheme over 4 years and remove 160,000 participants by by tightening eligibility requirements. The Greens remain opposed to the reforms, but the coalition is expected to back the cuts, meaning the legislation will likely pass Parliament next week after months of delays. Chelsea Bowden reporting.
19: In the US, Luigi Mangione has admitted to killing United Healthcare boss Brian Thompson. The 28-year-old also pleaded guilty to stalking with intent to kill, using his court appearance in New York to criticise the American healthcare system. In finance, the Australian dollar is buying 70 US cents.
18: With the 6PR app, you have the power of 6PR in the palm of your hand. So add it to your phone now. Perth 6PR.
19: Fremantle has secured the AFL Minor Premiership with a 24-point win over the Crows in Perth, but the Crows didn't make it easy for them, with the scores level several times before the Dockers pulled away. Adelaide coach Matthew Nix was clearly disappointed.
3: I think if you said what we're after coming in, it was to take it to them. I'd say we did that. And now we're probably extremely disappointed that we didn't execute, especially to start that last quarter. You know, when it's in the balance, we just made some crucial errors.
19: Round 19 of the WAFL is in full swing, with all five matches to be played this afternoon. Seven teams are still in contention for top five spots, with two rounds to go. West Coast and Subi are sixth and seventh, but either could finish as high as second on the ladder. Today's matchups are East and South Fremantle, East and West Perth, Claremont and Subiaco, Swans and Perth, and Peel and West Coast. That's the latest news and sport.
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23: That breakdown remains on Roe Highway southbound in Bellevue at Clayton Street. The vehicle's still in the left emergency lane. There's no traffic delays there, but be aware. The Mitchell Freeway is flowing Kunana northbound, slow and building at Anchortel Road, but no delays for the moment. Graham Farm is looking clear. No delays throughout the tunnel. Tonkin Highway is having a good run and no delays throughout the CBD or metro areas. I'm Nadia Scurria on Perth's traffic leader, 6PR.
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19: Heading for a sunny top of 23 degrees today. Sunny conditions tomorrow as well, with a top of 24. Showers on Monday, heading for 21 degrees. 19 degrees and a possible shower on Tuesday. Showers and 19 again for Wednesday. 19 degrees on Thursday with a shower or two. Mostly sunny on Friday with a top of 20 degrees. Right now it's 17.5 degrees. 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

0: it's Saturday morning at the footy with Mark Reddings and Brad Hardy.
1: And good morning to you. Mark Reddings in for Adam Papalia at 7 after 10. Thanks to Chrissy Morrissey. It's a shortened version of Saturday morning at the footy. Thanks to Ross's Auctions, because just after 10.30 we'll hit the ground running as the Tigers take on the Saints at the MCG. The last chance, you'd think, for St Kilda to stake a claim to play in the wild card weekend. Plenty on the plate this morning, of course. It's in the book. The Fremantle Dockers are the minor premiers after their 24-point win over Adelaide last night. It ends a perfect season at home, unbeaten through the home and away season at Optus Stadium. And off the back of that, an AFL record, 9 consecutive home games with over 50,000 people attending their matches. Last night, 55,010. Other footy news around, it's Derby Day in the WAFL. And the West Coast Eagles, are they circling a dual Brownlow medalist? Brad Hardy, my co-host this morning. Barney, welcome.
2: Yeah, morning, Skeet. Good morning, listeners. Great to be with you. Yeah, well done to Fremantle. Locked that away. So the first domino to fall there. And their fans are really making it a night out, aren't they, with the way that they get involved, which is terrific. Probably know by midnight tonight, I reckon, Skeet. Probably a little bit earlier your time. Couple of banana skin games, possibly. Today, people are suggesting North versus the Cats, Brisbane versus the Suns. Hawks and Collingwood's a big one, and Port Adelaide hosting Melbourne over there in Adelaide. So I think we'll have a really good idea who's going to fit where, I think, by around about 10 o'clock Western Standard Time for sure tonight. So looking forward to those. And the big one for me is Collingwood and Hawthorn now. That's an interesting one for me. I think Hawks are really, really short. Collingwood coming off a win over your way last week, which you did. And, yeah, teams coming back from WA don't always fare that well. But, geez, I mean, Hawks want to lift, wouldn't they? So if they want to secure third or fourth, because if they don't win tonight, that leaves the door ajar for a couple of those others we were talking about, including Geelong and Melbourne.
1: 133-882 if you'd like to give us a call and go into the running for a $100 voucher to the Empire Bar, not far from Optus Stadium, the Burswood train station. You're probably unaware of this, Brad, but lots of dramas with the trains last night getting to the game at Optus.
2: I saw that on the box, yeah.
1: Yeah, so,
2: what happened there?
1: Yeah, well, to be totally honest, I didn't catch the train, so I am I'm oblivious. So I say that with a bit of naivety. So if you can give us your story last night, you were either hampered or just decided to give up, as a couple of callers told us, going to the footy, 133-882. It's clearly not what you want for a night game beginning at 10 past 6. And as I said, that $100 voucher to the Empire Bar is up for grabs. And just reflecting on last night's game, Brad, the Fremantle Dockers, it was a pretty good quality game. Adelaide asked some questions, grinding it out, but they simply couldn't go with Fremantle in the last quarter. So from an Adelaide perspective, you've got to wonder where they finish up now inside that top 10.
2: Oh, I think they'll be seventh. I reckon they'll end up being seventh. They should get away with the GWS Giants next week at home. But I dare say the others have got reasonable winning games potentials as well. So I think Geelong will win theirs, you know, I would think. Collingwood will be knowing where they are at, taking on Brisbane at the MCG, and they may well want to rest a few of their guys with, you know, give them a week off before the wild card round. Melbourne play the Dogs, and the Dogs, I think they're resigned to the fact that they're going to be 10th. And, so Melbourne probably win that. So from my point of view, I mean, we're all trying to work it out, but there's always one upset, I suppose, but who knows? I can't see it happening. So I think that Adelaide, unfortunately, finished 7th, and, they were spirited last night. I didn't think they did a lot, tactically against a much better Fremantle side at times to shut down Sarong and Clark in particular, giving them that drive through the middle and off half back. But that's okay. You flirt with that, and you always knew they were capable. The pressure levels were always going to be through the roof. Both teams have been good at that all year. Fremantle just a little bit too much polish for them in the end. And I think it was a reasonable victory to margin.
1: Absolutely. Some breaking news from Darwin. Steve Smith has just dropped a dolly of a catch by his standards out in the deep. 8 for 403 Bangladesh. They lead by 205 runs. Steve Smith, of course, has taken many catches in this innings, but the Aussies with some work to do to salvage
2: Cam Green drop his own career yesterday.
1: Yeah, well, the second innings will tell a tale for a few players, Marnus Labuschagne, Jake Weatherald, and perhaps Cam Green. Now, I asked you about the Adelaide Crows. Put you in Justin Longmuir's boots before the game against Carlton. What are you doing selection-wise? Because, of course, the next week there's a break. Then they've got the qualifying final. You're almost you're almost consigned to playing your best possible side, aren't you?
2: Yeah. No, I think there's wriggle room. I really do. I'm looking at Alex Pearce again getting an accidental knock from friendly fire last night. Wouldn't surprise me in the least because they've got to work out who's going to be in, McDonald or Cox. And I think Cox is getting a bit shaky. I mean, a month ago I'd have said Cox is a moral, but now, the way he's been playing, over the last few weeks since he's been back in and the way McDonald's been playing, I think is a genuine question there, who goes in and who goes out. So that's the, or who stays in, who goes out. So that's the interesting part for me. And the result doesn't matter either, Scooter. You know what I mean? So I would be playing every fit player, but if they're not so fit or got a little niggle or whatsoever, I would be making sure that they don't travel.
1: Let's hit the phones. We begin in Fremantle. In fact, we begin with Adam in Stratton to talk about Fremantle. Adam, good morning to you.
3: Good morning, boys. Good afternoon, Brad. Good to talk to you.
2: Great to hear from you, mate.
3: Yeah, I think the Dockers are going to go very good this year, but I hope they win. And my daughter's married to a Dockers supporter, so he drives the bus in Fremantle, so everything's going good, Brad.
2: Yeah, good.
3: And good to talk to you, Brad, and hope you do well.
2: Good on you, mate. Love to Olga. And, your Eagles aren't doing too well at the moment, so they're not going to be taking part. But thank you for being a great supporter of 6BR, my friend. We love you.
3: Thanks, Brad. Thank you.
1: Thank you, Adam. Stratton, just ringing up to basically idolise Brad Hardy there. It was a bit of love.
2: Oh, we're very close, Adam and Olga and I. I mean, we go back a long, long way now. I've never met them, I've got to say, because I've been on this side of the country, but I just love the way that he's rusted on 6BR. And he loves to just say g'day every now and then, which is terrific. So it should be more of it.
1: Some SMS is coming through. Sharon says, we are the absolute best rollers and the Rockers going to give us a compliment. Finally, Brad, says Sharon. So a little clip there early on there for you, Barney.
2: Well, they can clip all they like. I mean, the bottom line is, as I say, it doesn't matter. Yeah, I've said it all along, Sharon, that if you win 22 games, it doesn't matter until it gets to September. That's when it all begins. So, yeah, as Skeeter outlined, you're unbeaten at home this year, don't make it in one of the finals.
1: This one for you, Brad. Morning legends. Couple of quick ones. Who is Brad's tip for the flag at this stage? And two, would he prefer to be a flag mantle supporter at the moment? Clearly, finishing minor premiers, you're in pole position, but that's only part of the equation.
2: Yeah. Look, I've always been, I've been an unabashed admirer of Brisbane, and I don't see any reason to jump off them. I think it'd be a fitting grand final if they could somehow find their way there. It may not happen. We don't know. As I said, by around about 10 o'clock tonight, we'll know whether Brisbane are in a chance to finish third or fourth, depending on what happens with Collingwood and Hawthorn. So if they finish fourth, they're headed your way and in the first qualifying final. And you wouldn't write them off in any game at the moment. They're the only team. I think Fremantle would be much more comfortable against the likes of Hawthorn, Geelong, or Adelaide are out of the equation now. Maybe even Melbourne if they find a way somehow. So yeah, no, I'm happy to stick with Fremantle and Brisbane as the two top seats.
1: John asked the question. Hi guys, when was the last time three forwards scored 150 plus goals? Also, Erasmus and Chapman and Warner are unsung heroes. So they've got a really good blend up forward at the moment, haven't they?
2: Yeah. I mean, Voss wasn't as prominent last night, and Tracy didn't have his kicking boot on. Amos got his five, which was terrific. But Dudley was outstanding. And what I liked last night, and you know I say it all the time, and I'm not being facetious or malicious, your midfielders have got to kick goals. And last night we saw, what, three? I think at least.
1: Sarong,
2: a couple. Brayshaw got one. Because when Brayshaw got that little cheeky check side, it was a ripper. It's only six for the year. That's what I'm talking about. You need your midfielders to be contributing, sort of six goals, four to six goals a game, and that helps, because if your forwards happen to get stifled, well, at least the scoreboard's ticking over. And you and I have been doing plenty of games for a number of years now, Skeeter. How often do you see, say, geez, they've had nine individual goal scorers this team, but it doesn't matter how you get them as long as you get them. And you don't want to be reliant on those three alone to keep the scoreboard ticking over all of the time.
1: Yes, good SMS. This one comes through. Hi, Brad. Again, under the pump here, Barney. Are you still going to run down the Dockers or are you finally going to be humble and admit how good they are? You never gave them a chance. I think you owe an apology to Freo supporters. But she says, regards, Chantel. So she says it with a little bow in the end.
2: That's right. Chantel, I don't know why I haven't been giving them a chance. I've been the only one that's been smart enough to keep a lid on it. You know, they've succeeded. They've achieved something. You know, nine home games, Skeeter, they've won?
1: Yep.
2: Or was it, how many was it?
1: Well, no, they've got every home game this season plus nine matches where over 50,000 plus fans. So it's,
2: Yeah, that's great. And I say that in all sincerity. But as I say, have a look at Adelaide last year. They finished top of the table and then had two home finals. Did it help them? No, it didn't. I mean, just caution. Just got to make sure it happens. If you want to shut up the competition now, fine. But, you know, that's not the way it rolls. We've still got, we've got another five weeks to go, haven't we? Till a granny. So anything can happen. Anything can happen. Don't count your chickens till they hatch.
1: Brad Hardy with his thoughts, SMSs rolling through. We've got plenty of callers on the line as well. Of course, this is a shortened edition of Saturday Morning at the Footy. Thanks to Ross's Auction, our caller of the morning will pick up a $100 Empire Bar voucher. Of course, got the Sports Hub there, huge screens, not far away from Optus Stadium. And of course, the Burswood train station, not far away as well. Head to empirebar.com.au to check out their What's On page for special events. It's 18 past 10. Great to have your company. What a beautiful Saturday morning. We're at 17 degrees in the city.
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4: That breakdown remains on Roe Highway southbound at Clayton Street in Bellevue. The vehicle's still in the left emergency lane. There's no traffic delays, but just be aware. Mitchell Freeway is flowing. Kwinana Freeway northbound building at Anchortel Road and looking slow northbound close to Anchortel as well. No delays on the Graham Farm. The tunnel's moving well in both directions. Tonkin and Roe Highway having a good run. And no delays throughout the CBD or metro areas. I'm Nadia Scurria on Perth 6PR.
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1: Welcome back to Saturday morning at the footy. Just a bit of DJ mixing in here by the crew as we roll towards our 10:35 tap time between
2: the years.
1: Yes, it's Tigers Saints coming away. Our Saturday morning, the footy brought to you by Ross's Auctions and of course the $100 Empire Bar voucher will be given away in the next 10 minutes. Barney, we'll get through some callers because we do have to race towards your preview of today's game. Don't downplay what's an important game for Saints fans and for the Tigers. Peter's in Yokon to talk about Freo. G'day, Pete.
16: Hey boys, how are you?
1: Good.
16: Brad, you may remember me of the surname of Ruffy. So hello again.
2: Good on you, mate. Welcome back.
16: How are you, buddy? All right?
2: Going well. Good,
16: yeah,
2: thanks.
16: Yeah, thank you. I got two questions. Number one, how much better would Dudley be if he got rid of that gut? So I don't know where the fitness trainer is. And the other one is, why does there any coaches actually tell Fredericks how to chase? And I just wanted to see what your thoughts were on both of them.
2: Well,
16: I'll talk to you, Brad. See you later.
2: Yeah, good on you, Pete. I'll tell you what I did. I loved the retro last night, the jumper. I thought it was terrific. The shorts aren't flattering, though, are they? I mean, you know, back in the day, I had the thunder thighs and Kappa had the tight shorts. And, you know, I think the ladies from one, particularly where Kappa was concerned, they love that, Pete. The shorts aren't flattering, though. I don't think it gives you a great idea of exactly what sort of shape some of the players are in, to be brutally honest. But, you know, he's going all right, though. He showed a little dance step there last night to snap that last goal, which was terrific. If he does a lot more of that, and I'm with you in a little bit. I mean, at least he got it amongst a little bit last night. He's been the whipping boy down there, Fredericks. But the bottom line is that, yeah, he does need to chase more. He's got unlimited speed, so put it to use. You don't always – and there was a lot of talk last night, you know, we were listening to your broadcast, Skeet, and others along the way, that it's you don't always have to have the ball to be a good player. Now, I've been saying that for 25 years. What do I mean by that? If you're having a bit of a lean trot, if you're not having it 25 times like Sarong and Brayshaw, you can still get involved by doing something else. And Pete's onto something, you know, and the best way to do that is utilize whatever your weapons you've got, if it's your speed or your aggressiveness or your, you know, whatever, your tenacity, use it to your ability because you can be little things, make big things happen.
1: Michael Frederick, two goals last night, 12 disposals, a couple of tackles. So from a forwards perspective, he certainly was improved on what he displayed against Melbourne. He's always a bit of a whipping boy, but he gets a result last night. As for Dudley, well, I think Willie Rioli didn't probably have the ideal shape of an athlete at times, but he knew how to get the footy and to do with it as he did over the journey. So, yes, 8 for 410, by the way, up in Darwin, a lead of 212 for Bangladesh. As we head to Anthony in Bedford. Morning, Anthony.
17: G'day, gents. Yeah, Alan Jakovich wasn't always a trimmer, and he could kick a goal. I was going to say, boys, I know when Freo get a sniff in the last quarter, geez, they're hard to stop. They're good to watch, you know. I agree with Brad that Brisbane is definitely the X factor. Given their experience and the way they played last week, it'll be a great granny. But on another note, I'm an Eagles fan and I'm quite curious. I probably don't follow the waffle enough, but how close is Luca Grego to getting a game? I was really impressed with his interview when he first came over and thought he was half a chance. Is there any progress on Luca Grego?
1: I've seen
2: I'll handball that to you, Steve, because I clearly haven't seen the lad play.
1: Yeah, he's playing some good footy for West Coast in the Waffle, but I actually haven't seen him firsthand, to be brutally honest with you. His numbers have been okay, and West Coast are going okay. So on that basis, when you look at what the Eagles have done at Waffle level, Brad, Finlay McRae's been getting a ton of the footy, but just simply can't get a game at the top level. So you think his card is stamped effectively. Last week, for instance, against Subiaco, looking down the list, McRae had it 32 times, Schoenberg 23. Schoenberg was named in the squad initially. Luca Grego, 22 touches. So he's getting the footy, but clearly at the moment, the coaching staff believes that he has some work to do to reach that next level. And again, without having seen him over a long period of time, I couldn't give a judgment on that front. But they need to have players pushing up, Brad. Obviously, this season's done and dusted, but they need some more depth, and they're getting that now with their Waffle squad. Lisa's in Ellenbrook to talk about a high-profile West Coast player. Hey, Lisa.
18: Oh, morning, Skeet. Morning, Brad. And it's good to hear... oh God, I've got Adam on the phone on the air too. So bless him, guys. I just want to talk about all this hoo-ha about Harley Reid becoming captain. You know, there's got so many problems at the Eagles at the moment. You know, their hierarchy should be focusing on the broader health and competitiveness of the club. The club's priority should be fixing on-field performances. You know, their basic skills are terrible, and their list depth. And, you know, they're going on about, Malthouse going on about Reid, and then we get John Worsfold talking about it. But, you know, John Worsfold, a successful captain because he inherited, you know, the mature contending team with seasoned veterans to share. You know, they shared the load with him. But Harley will not have that because the West Coast, you know, their current youth, full court lacks that extensive layer of veteran support. So, you know, Harley's, you know, he's got all the attributes to become a captain, but I don't think that'll happen until about 2028 if he sticks around. They need to win more games to get these young kids more interested, because if they don't, they're going to lose a lot of these kids. So yeah. That's all I've got to say, boys. Thank you.
2: No, well summed up there, Lisa. And, look, I see it as a deflection, to be brutally honest. He's improving all the time. There's no doubt about that. He's trying his level best to eradicate some of his weird ways. And what I mean by that, Skeet, is, you know, fighting everybody, umpiring everybody, et cetera. He's starting to win people over with his tenacity about the way he's playing, et cetera. The captaincy is just a charade. It's just a deflection, because, you know, we've been pointing the finger at the leaders of West Coast for most of the year, for whether people agree or not. Duggan, Baker, Graham, etc., Yo, they haven't. So, but we were emphatically told by the club that no, they're doing well and they're great leaders. But why would you even be talking about Harley Reid being captain? It would be maybe a tool, Lisa, to keep him, to say, listen, if you stay, we'll extend. We want you to be captain. I mean, that won't be the first club or the last club to be trying to do that. But, yeah, I'll just let the boy play. He's a mile off being captain.
1: Our caller of the morning, Anthony from Bedford, who's raised some interesting points as part of the Eagles discussion. He gets a $100 voucher to the Empire Bar. This has been the shortened version of Saturday morning at the footy. Ross's Auctions, a big thank you to the team out there, Frankie Lees and the group, who do a fantastic job. It's 29 past 10. Of course, after this, we're heading to the footy. It's the Tigers and the Saints. This has been Saturday morning at the footy.
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1: And welcome back. Footy coming your way in just a couple of minutes. Our caller of the day on Saturday morning at the footy, Anthony from Bedford, that $100 voucher to the Empire Bar. Brad, and we're joined by Mark Foreman in the commentary position. It's the Tigers and the Saints. Let's get a couple
2: M&M.
1: Yes.
2: Caller of footy.
1: For On Deck, business loans in the fast line. It's a very short preview, Barney. Let's quickly go through your thoughts, but also your McDelivery player of the day.
2: Yeah, well, I think this is my best outsider for the weekend, the Tigers. I thought they were terrific. And to a degree, I reckon the Crows franked the form last night for the first three quarters. So I'm liking this today. It's a farewell game for Prestia. There's no Wangalee Miller, of course, and a couple of others for St Kilda. Big ground. They've got a bit of momentum up. I'm not sure exactly where St Kilda sit at the moment. Listening to their coach during the week, he'd all but written the season off, and I think it's a mathematical possibility, but if they lose this, they're in Carlton win tomorrow, they're no chance anyway. So I think it's all the plays with Richmond here today, and I think they're going to be able to do that. I'm expecting Tim Taranto to really turn it on today for Richmond. He's my McDelivery player for the Tigers. He's been knocking up, getting his usual 25, the two marks, but he has been kicking goals as well, so we'll put him down for 25-2 to start them off. And looking in the opposition team, who's going to be firing them up today? I like the look of, and I always have, Max Hall. I mean, he's a ripper. He continually finds the footy for Geelong, sorry, for St Kilda, and I think he's their delivery man. I think he can do 20-plus disposals and a couple of goals as well. So, but I'm leaning towards the Tigers. I just think they've got 250 games for the big Lynch up the front, who I think's going around again next year. Prestia, last game, farewell game. There's plenty to play for. A bit of momentum Richmond's way, so I'm going for the upset here, the outsider.
1: Nice work, Brad, for Solar Heart, been helping smart Aussies turn sunshine into hot water for over 70 years. Briefly, Mark Foreman, welcome to you, and there's some changes for both teams as we prepare for the opening tap time.
3: We do. Hello, Skeet. Yes, team news for Solar Heart. Inns, McRae, Butler, Hasty, Trevalia for the Saints. Out, Naz, that is Wanganui Miller, Wood, Clark, Ryan, Caminiti. The two changes for Richmond, Armstrong and Trainer come in, and Ryan and Sonzi go out. Good morning to you, Brad.
2: Morning, Mark. Good to be with you.
3: Yeah, so likewise.
2: I'll call Skeeter Skeeter and you, Mark.
3: Yeah, that's probably fair.
2: So you know
3: fair.
2: I'm talking to.
3: Well, I think it's just easy to save money on promos, Brad, if you bring someone in with the same name. We are underway at the MCG. Nankervis the first tap, and we'll go again. It's a ball up in the middle of the ground. Brad, I hope you're right. Tim Taranto. He's my captain in fantasy today.
2: So yeah, no, he's had a pretty good run this year. As I say, he's added goal kicking to his CV, which is good.
3: Yeah, he certainly has, as he overruns it there. But we'll go again. We're still pretty much in the bullseye of the MCG. And Prestia around the footy as well. He didn't get to it that time. Nankervis, another tap. Garcia, hand pass to that man, Hall. And now Wilson, the Saints, with the first clearance and a couple of possessions of the day. They chip their way to Filippo at half forward. Owens, pardon me. He's 70 metres from goal for the Saints. They'll have the first entry. It goes shallow to the pocket. Not his best effort. Out on the full, Ben Miller takes the mark, but it was over the line. So the Tigers have the footy, no score through the first 30 seconds.
2: The ground conditions are really good. I mean, the weather's been a bit springish. It's been a bit frosty in the morning, Skeet. But, it'll die out significantly as the day wears on.
1: You mentioned those ground conditions for the tap doctor. We'll keep you updated as the Tigers work it out of half-back Banks. Down the line, the kick is sound. And Mark, taken by Ralph Smith, preferring with the dreadlocks, a little more easily recognisable, but he chips that just the 15, it's paid the mark. Prestia gets a round of applause, so too did Nathan Braun when he took possession in the last line of defence. But Dion Prestia indicating he'd like to play on in season 27. He drives to half forward, it's ill-directed, and Wilkie slides in to take the mark. Yes, the tap doctor ready to tackle any plumbing or gas problem when it comes to everything plumbing and everything gas. The best on the ground is the tap doctor. The ground conditions are good. Saints with a possible turnover here. Ball gets into the hands of Retschko, but he unfortunately sockers it out on the full inadvertently, and it's a turnover. Saints win it back.
3: Desperately unlucky. He bent over to pick up the footy and his toe poked it out of bounds. The Saints through Burns go to the wing. Broad got up there, couldn't mark. This will work out well for Owens. Couple of early touches, chips over the top, looking for Hall, but Prestia, couple of early touches, gets in the way, and now Vlosten through half back can work it out for the Tigers. His kick misses the teammate, and it'll be a last touch disposal. Not his best. Unable to track it down was Ralph Smith.
2: Yeah, you've got to be better than

0: A little more slow, methodical, and here is the former Geelong man in Patrick Retschko taking the mark.
1: Yeah, they're using the width of the ground, aren't they? And these wings are very wide at the MCG compared to some of the other grounds in the competition.
0: Not his best kick. It goes to half forward. No mark taken by Boxall. One of those into the team throughout the season. As Nankervis's hand pass under not all that much pressure misses his teammate over his head, and that's another last touch lasso free kick. It really
1: sloppy
0: was.
1: Sloppy stuff, isn't it?
0: Yep. So nil-nil, let's call it that. We're not playing soccer, but we're 3 minutes into the first quarter on the Parkwood Plumbing Centre scoreboard with Wilkie sending the Saints to the wing.
2: It's underneath the kick near the boundary line. Broad presents, doesn't take the mark. Retschko over the top, hand pass from Campbell who kicked three goals against the Crows, but it's won back by Owens. And the Saints can work it through the corridor. No real system in the play, but this might be the first moment. The kick to a one-on-one. Little fingertip of a Sharman. He's got an opportunity to go to Higgins. Instead, he heads towards Windhager. Doesn't hit him on the full. Awkward bounce. Windhager back to Butler. Former Tiger. Windhager squaring ball. It was intended for Hastie, who's back in the side, but it was great defence by the Tigers. Rundown tackle on Ralph Smith is outstanding for Medalia Steele. And it's Butler who wins it and kicks it towards Hill, who is having a very prolific month or so, 31 disposals against the Blues last week.
1: Funny early, but they don't appear to be running on top of the ground, do they? Look, everything's hard work at the moment. It's just, as we touched on, sloppy work.
2: Concrete boots, a lot of them at the moment. Saints to the top of the square. Braw with a hand on it, and Miller steps over the line and concedes the first score of the morning on 6PR footy. Thanks to McDonald's, it's a point to the Saints. Richmond get to score with 15:52 to go on the Parkwood Plumbing Centre scoreboard.
1: Now it's either a chip and go back and get the next one, or run your full quota and get it a kick and a bit past the 50 metre line.
0: So they go down the middle. Lafau wrestling with Wilkie and gave it away. Ball spills out to the Saints and a shot from downtown. They've got the first goal and it's Max Hall. What a season he's having. Fourth in their BNF last season. He won their emerging player. Pretty safe to say, Brad, he has emerged. I reckon he'll be higher than fourth in their BNF this season.
1: Yeah, he's going well, and that was an atrocious option to go down the middle of the ground. I mean, it wasn't even really a one-on-one. I mean, you're against one of the great defenders in Wilkie. He just loves it. He laps that sort of stuff up. If you're going to do that, run your full quota and send it wide on a 45-degree angle towards the boundary line. So if you don't mark it, at least you've got the safety of the boundary line. That was just a horrible, horrible kick in from defence.
2: So great to have your company Saturday morning footy. Our preview, thanks to On Deck, was about 90 seconds. Business loans in the fast lane, but that's a fast preview.
0: It really was fast lane.
2: But we're up and running. 7 points to lead to the Saints. Clearance coming up potentially with De Koning getting it from McRae, who is another inclusion for the Saints. Marshall shut down. Hand pass comes out from Boxall looking for his teammate in Taru, but it's well played by Richmond. Winning it back, getting it to Prestia. Lots of Saints back. Mark was spilt by O'Connell. And then the hand pass ends up with Wilkie. Left football sends it wide. Sharman will need to make sure he gets a hand on this. In fact, it's Philippou who gathers it near the boundary line. Windhager in support. Philippou was ignored with a hand pass. And they work it to Wilson. Back to the run of Philippou. Left football. Up to half forward, slightly ill-directed. Fist on the footy was important there from Brown. There were two Saints in the vicinity. If it had got to them, they were on their way to a shot on goal. It's a boundary throw-in at right half forward for St Kilda. They lead 1-1-7. Richmond yet to score. Our footy coverage today brought to you by McDonald's.
1: Yeah, got to make every post a winner here. St Kilda, they're getting good looks at the goals. They're just got to make sure they make it work on the scoreboard. Scoreboard pressure is the best pressure.
0: Nankervis up against Marshall in the ruck at the moment. Nankervis the tap. McRae's kick smothered. He's another back into the team this week. Richmond will work this out. Dodgy hand pass to the face of goal. They've got numbers there. Nankervis, hand pass. Vlosten off half back. He steers it to the wing. It's a good kick. Dropped the mark, did Houghton, but he's got time and he's got players running. They work their way to half forward. The long kick into the pocket. Taranto's out the back. Oh. Great spoil, Wilkie. Taranto was in box seat. And Wilkie wasn't even watching the footy, but he's executed perfectly. It's the first score, a rush behind. 7-1, 5 minutes into this first quarter. And I think it was
2: Harry Armstrong.
0: It was Harry Armstrong, another into the team. I saw the four, I thought it was...
2: Well, Wilkie, that was just elite kick. De Koning had a hold of his opponent's jumper or over the shoulder, and Tiger supporters make their feelings known. Miller with the ball. He sends it.

0: to the corridor. Element of danger in that, but Loston has it in his grasp. And now they can get a meaningful entry. It's going to be touch and go whether they find a forward. Not initially. Ball on the deck. Taranto here. Standing start to the top of the square, and it just drifts off to the right. Another minor score, but their forward line, Brad, at the moment looking a little haphazard. It's two behinds to Richmond. St Kilda 117 on the Parkwood Plumbing Centre scoreboard.
1: How often do we say it, Skeet? You know, you've got to be proficiency inside forward 50 is paramount. And, they just need to... Both teams need to execute better.
2: Hastie takes the kick in, or takes the mark from the kick in, goes quick to the wing, but they've been held up. Judson Clark wrapped up in a tackle, so it's a ball up slightly Richmond side of halfway. Nankervis gets the tap, no clear disposal. Taranto has got a tight check from Boxall. Here is the Tigers getting the clearance. Campbell linking up over the top. Hand pass to Clark. He misses Armstrong. Pardon me. Green. Steely Green, that is. Gets it to Armstrong. Hand pass comes loose. Tackle applied by Green. Did well. Ross. We're inside the Richmond forward 50. Attacking the footy. Just getting the hand pass out was Taranto. Taken in a tackle. Windhager wins it. Gets it to Wilkie. He just dumps it out of there. Now Curvis back with courage. He's copped a knee in the back from DeConing, and now the Saints through the middle of the ground. Wilson takes two bounces, runs to 60, and he's got the tick lead from Owens. Well done. Great defending from Annans. Kept his feet, applied the spoil, lost and ends with the footy. And Banks runs on. He worked that out well, the mid-season draftee. Richmond are away off halfback.
0: Although, trainer, a fingertip, has to try and break a tackle. Goes to ground. Great tackle by McRae. And holding the ball will be the call.
1: Terrible short pass. One-handed. St Kilda are all points going through the corridor. Richmond, on the other hand, want to go Buffalo Girls round the outside.
0: He's nicely done there, Barney, as Bradley Hill goes round the outside. But Owens is their tall target. That's not saying much. Mark accepted by Vlosten. He kicks a little errantly over the head of Clark, who eventually runs onto it, drives a ball, which is going to be touch and go, whether it is a lasso. Umpire will have the final say here. It will be a Saints ball with Green unable to get a fingernail to it. Haven't reached great heights yet, Brad, in this match. Windhager from the wing goes back to Wilkie.
1: It's not a CD you'd be sending out to the junior footy clubs anytime soon.
0: No surprise here. And the Saints, well, if they win, though, they keep the pressure on Carlton to get the job done in the next 2 weeks. Through the middle, they work.
1: They're going to buy tomorrow.
0: Oh, geez, you've given up on the Dogs. There we go. Silvani, who's been handed
1: no,
0: by
1: no,
0: the shoulder.
1: No, we're just preparing for our first final.
0: Okay.
1: Did you call it that?
0: It's the wildcard weekend. Oh, it's a poor ball up to the 50. Hall gathers it pretty well. Almost got it back. Well played by Ralph Smith. He stole the footy. Lays off the hand pass to Houghton, who buys some time. Tigers got lots of numbers back. They continue to work the outer side. Comes back to Retschko. About to be confronted by Taru, who put the tackle on. And what a free kick from Adalia Steele. The young man who has been likened to, of course, the great Trevor Barker over the journey with his... Oh, that's a terrible kick back to the corridor. Bradley Hill, he couldn't quite grasp it. Tigers have won it back. They've got numbers four of the footy. Taranto's in space. The hand pass at his feet. Can he link with a target? Brilliantly done by Silvani. Spoils the footy. It's out of bounds. And what is going on out there with some of the disposal from both
1: Horrible.
0: Teams? It's 7-2. Saints in front by 5 points. Parkwood Plumbing Centre scoreboard, but it's an error-riddled first 10 minutes.
1: And they wonder why they are where they are, because that's it. You know, you've got to be able to handball, kick and mark. And at the moment, they're showing none of those exploits.
2: And the Tigers are in their forward 50. Lynch with the tackle. He's playing game 250 today. Goes in, wins it, and throws it to Burns of the Saints. It's a turnover. It's Hall, a 1-2 with Hill, and now out of full back. Another terrible kick. Missing the target. The Tigers will have their first shot at goal from outside 50. Where do you reckon it might have gone? From Luke Traynor, it's gone out on the full. 7-2. We're nearly halfway through this first quarter. And, yeah, I think you're right, Brad, reflective of where they're at. Speaking of Brad, it's Hill who takes the kick in. He's playing game 150 for the Saints today, by the way, and game 299 all up.
0: So the Saints get it to Wilkie. He heads inboard to Hill. As I said, he's been prolific. And without what Naz in the side, will have to be the architect of some silk through the middle. Wilson has the mark on the wing. Back to Hill by hand. He drives it down the line, almost to the 50 for St Kilda. Rosslyn got rid of his man but didn't take the mark. Windhager does well in congestion. McRae, his hand pass misses Butler, and so the lasso comes into vogue again. Good conditions thanks to the tap doctor of the MCG, but the football...
1: Where are we in Texas? This is Lasso City.
0: Well, Brad, well, I was at the MCG when the Eagles played Richmond a few weeks ago. Not much different to what we're watching here, to be brutally honest.
1: No, I hear you.
0: Miller receives off to short. He heads to half forward. Brown waits at the back. Silvani gets a fist on it, charging through Taru, and he's taken down by a couple of Tigers, including Tim Taranto. 1-1 plays two behinds. Ross Lyon's already frustrated, as are we watching on 6BR Footy.
2: Well, the Tigers have lost 9 of their past 10. The only win coming against the Eagles. Here's St Kilda from the takeaway. Philippou forwards hand pass to Taru. He drives one inside 50. Great kick. And Higgins was impeded. Sharman picked up the footy. He went to take advantage. Then just said, oh, I thought maybe I'll stop. And he throws it back to Higgins. It's a shot for goal coming up for the Saints. 30 out, slightly right of centre.
1: More a body check than the chop of the arm, wasn't it?
2: Yeah,
1: I mean, that's what it looked like to me. But anyway, he didn't have his kicking boot on last week, Higgins. He's a noted goal scorer for them.
2: He's won their goal kicking for the last 3 consecutive seasons. And it's only Liam Ryan that sits ahead of him this year. He's kicked 28, and it remains that way. And he remains 3 behind Liam Ryan.
0: He's not great with the set shots last week or today, is it, Brad?
2: He went across the body,
1: no,
2: Brad.
1: As I say, I go through it a quarter time, but you just got to keep your chest directly at centre half forward. Once you get front on to the goal face, that's why you whip the ball back too far.
2: 8 plays 2. We've got 8, call it 9 minutes left in this first quarter.
0: Taru launch, couldn't take the mark. Garcia, his quality, the kick. It's a little shaky though, back to the corridor. Trainer picks it off. And again, the connection and the connectivity from both teams going forward is not there at the moment. Richmond able to hit the margin to just 6 as Broad. It's some extra applause as he winds up his career, his last game at the MCG. Head short. And now it's a better ball. Working the corridor and grill. Inside the centre square when he launches. Lynch in front. Fisted clear. Hill gathers. Looping hand pass. Finds his teammate Travaglia. Back to Hill. In turn Garcia. Getting back to support. That kick will wobble over on the full. It will be marked, in fact, 65 from goal by the Tigers. And an opportunity for them to once again ask some questions.
1: They've got to set it up. Either go one quick short one. Don't bomb one in long and strong, because Wilkie, Silvani, they love that.
0: Clark kicks, but it had no real depth to it. And over the top, Steely Green forces a stoppage. 1-2, plays 2 behind, 6 points a lead. Saints in front. We're here in the first quarter for the Parkwood Plumbing Centre out there at 168 Bannister Road in Canning Bay.
1: Well, I'd prefer that, Mark, because of the fact that at least it couldn't be rushed through from behind.
2: Quick kick out of D50 from the Saints. It's coming back. Miller takes the intercept, goes backwards to Broad. He's in the centre square. He takes 10 metres, drives it to full forward. Up goes Taru. Unrealistic, surely. Oh, no free kick. The Saints at the back of the pack. Brad Hill, hand pass to Travaglia. Back to Brad Hill. And he steps back on the goal line under no real pressure. We've seen Les Paid. This one's not, Brad. That Alex Taru jumped about
1: Viking
2: 3 years too early.
1: Oh, that is, yeah.
2: Oh, hang on. Well, maybe
0: he's only into his own player.
2: On his own player. So there we go. Certainly was unrealistic. Anyway, the ball's gone out of bounds from the kick in. 8-3, St Kilda leads it. Brad Hill's had 13 disposals, all of them pretty much backwards.
1: Where's Demar gets when you need him? I don't think that matters whether it's his own player or not. I mean, there was a bunch of players there. He took the ride on his own player, but certainly quelled anybody else's chance of getting it.
0: We'll ask the question on Monday night. Hand pass down the line.
1: We need it now. Ring up.
0: Okay, well, Dino, if you're listening, let us know. Brad's impatient. He wants the answer now, not in 48 hours. Boundary throw-in on the wing. Just the one goal. Seems a long time ago. Who kicked it?
2: couldn't tell you.
1: Better than good old Blockbuster video day, Skeet. You used to go there and someone says, oh, watch this movie. It's really good. And you just, it's that bad, it's funny.
2: Well, fittingly, Skeet, it was an absolute inside-out goal from outside 50 from Max Hall.
0: Lawler wins it. Tigers through Prestia. That kick also not well-directed. Travaglia in the way. Couple of blondes in defence for the Saints. He's got the pale skin as well. On a cold, well, it's a pretty reasonable day in Melbourne weather-wise, but still will be a little chilly. That kick is very wide, looking for Marshall, and for Power Bay, outstanding overhead, takes the grab. He looks inside, sees Burns, who takes the mark. Hill is the connector. We can tell that already. Gets underneath this kick. Owens is your target, is your tool. Doesn't need to be good overhead. He takes it on his chest, got rid of Miller with a great piece of body work. He'll have a shot on goal, 15 out. And, well, it's embarrassing, I guess, if you're the Tigers to see a guy that size take it on his chest.
1: Well, it's about technique, and Miller had none. And this boy had plenty. He just stood his ground, planted himself, used the hips, twist to the right, and just strengthened him off the ball. There you go. And Miller had no hope.
0: He's a real competitor. 2-2 against Carlton last week. For goal number 23 of the season and the second of the afternoon for the Saints, he gets it done. And the Saints, in a low-scoring opening quarter, have the early break. On the Parkwood Plumbing Centre scoreboard, they are 2-2-14. Richmond are three behind. 6PR is football.
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1: Yeah, it's like going into the local gym and you see a big bloke say, oh, he could lift a foot, he could lift a heap, but they can't. They just don't have the technique. The little bloke comes in and does that, and that's what it was. He just used his nous and his core strength to make sure that he got his man off the line of the footy. Goes back, and as you say, Scoot, he can kick some goals this lad. 23 for the year.
2: Yeah, he's fourth in their goal kicking. And part of St Kilda's NGA, a Japanese heritage. His mother, born in Japan, Prestia sockers it out of the middle. Oh, a big collision. Two Saints at half back for them. And now inside 50 for the Tigers. But Brad Hill just spikes it back out. Only as far as Ross, who loads up from on the paint of 50. And the Tigers are on the board. That's a heck of a finish. And he's having a heck of a season. Career high disposals. Jack Ross nails it when he gets his chance. The Saints with the first two. Richmond answer back. We've got 5 minutes left and they trail by 5 points.
1: As I'm about to suggest, they needed to get one. They've been working hard enough, but sloppy. And they deserve to, and they need, if they want to just keep in tabs with the St Kilda Football Club at quarter time, they needed a goal, and on cue, they found it. And that was a long kick from downtown, wasn't it? That was outside the 50.
2: Nice finish.
1: And Hill tried to spike it away, but he spiked it straight to Ross, unfortunately, who went back and unloaded, and that hit the fence on the full.
0: Yeah, I'm not sure Ross Sly would be happy with the Brad Hill spike. And Ralph Smith with a push of the St Kilda player. No whistle, no free kick, but a goal results. Restart, hot and pressuring Hall. Charging up the ground. The Saints have managed to hold things up with the ball in the hands of Grill momentarily. Well, he was taken to the turf. Then Curvis with a decisive tap up to half forward. Hall at ground level. Taken down by Ralph Smith. Well played by the Saints as they work it through some sets of hands. And in the end, it's Wilkie off the left. Good ball. And they've withstood the danger. And Garcia is a player who's emerging, no doubt about that, for the Saints in season 26. Hill. We'll get to Fours to check his numbers in a second. Here's Hall.
2: 16.
0: That's a record pace. And Hall's had a bit of it as well, for what it's worth, as the margin sits at 5 points. He wants to head to the corridor. The kick wasn't great. It should sit up reasonably well, and it does in the end. The Stocker, who finds Silvani on the wing. He can advance. The former blue ambles after having that bounce, puts it to a dangerous position. Oh, great hands by Owens. There's an example of his athleticism. And overhead, he just read that better in flight. He's got a shot 30 out, slight angle.
1: Ball starting to move late in the quarter, but Owen, he's the P at the moment, marking everything that's coming his way.
0: Yeah, Broad was there, tried to get fist on footy, but to no avail. Harvey Norman replay, giving us exactly how that unfolded. Mitch Owens, so this would be a terrific start for him, and he slides it home for another for the Saints. They have Their third of the morning on the board. They're 3-2-20, Richmond 1-3-9. 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
1: Mark, you'll have the numbers there. What's the inside 50 count? I think they've both had their fair share of opportunities, but we said for proficiency, once you're going forward, will win the day, and at the moment it is Owens that, as I say, is marking everything coming his way, just positioning himself well for the drop of the ball. And if anybody's there to try and put some physicality on him, he's strong enough to see them off. So well done to the young man. Good start.
2: Yeah, you're right, Brad. 12 to 11 inside 50s in favour of the Saints. So neck and neck. But as you said, making the most of their opportunities, have been more efficient. We're back in the middle. And great to have you with us on Saturday morning footy. 6PR, Lawler, the clearance, drives it to full forward. Out the back, unable to get there in the end. Crashing through is Ralph Smith. He's taken down in a tackle by Taru. And it's a ball up, left forward pocket for the Tigers.
1: I'd like to see a little man streaming down to run into that over the back of the pack.
2: And Curvis wins the tap. There's no Tigers at his feet. It's all St Kilda candy stripes there. And we'll go again. Left forward pocket. Richmond in their traditional yellow sash with the black background as the Saints work it out. Burns got a hand pass. And Trevalia taken in a heavy tackle. Foxhill, pardon me, heavy tackle by Nan Curvis, who's given away a free kick.
1: Oh, that's not right.
2: No, I don't think it was.
1: That's far from being right.
2: And he's called for tackle without the footy, but he certainly had it. Sharman jumps up and grabs the long kick, takes the mark, 70 from defensive goal. He'll centre it up. De Koning running through the middle of the ground, takes the mark, never affected the switch, although that's a shocking kick. Almost like he tried to pick out Jack Ross. Or Sam Banks.
1: Harvey Norman just showed a little box picture there, Mark, of that tackle.
2: Yeah.
1: Nothing wrong with that whatsoever. Terrible decision. Yeah. And release the pressure on for St Kilda.
2: So Banks goes short, too short. Who goes back to centre half back? Here is Nathan Broad. Brad, can you give a rocket to Tim Taranto? I'm in a spot of bother here in my fantasy competition.
1: Well, it's sort of, you've called his name a few times, yeah, but he's had it down his toes and over his head. He'll come good.
2: There and thereabouts. His trainer, just backwards of halfway, sends the Tigers to the top of 50. No mark. Steely Green at the full. Hand pass to Prestia. He chips it inside looking for Nan Curvis. Pitches before him. He keeps it in. Tries to fend off Wilkie. Says, I don't have the agility to get past you, so I'll step over the line. Boundary throw in 45 out from the Tigers' goal.
1: Seems to be playing a little bit forward, Nan Curvis, for some reason. A couple of times he's been in or around issues surrounding the footy, that is.
0: Boundary throw-in, deconing the tap. 50. Big tackle laid. A couple of Saints applying the heat there. And it stops Steely Green in his tracks.
1: Well, he can't jump with deconing, Nank the Tank. So he's trying to engage in body work early. Once the umpire's ball leaves his hand.
0: Taconing was great in the air in that contest. Might have been a hint of a throw there from the Saints, and Tigers supporters picked it up. O'Connell's kick, as they say, the Irishman, puts it out in the full. So Richmond with another opportunity. We're down to 90 seconds of the Providence Lifestyle Resorts time clock. Create the life you want to wake up to every day. The entry inside 50. Good hands. Here's Lawler. Touch of class with the way he just swallowed that up. It'll be a tough kick, Brad. About 50 out near the boundary line. The Tiger faithful hoping he can produce something with the number 4 on his back.
1: Yeah, a bit more of a tighter angle than Stephen Kernahan all those years ago where he kicked it out on the full. But, yeah, now you're probably going just at the right-hand goalpost, because if you start at left, it'll go across the face. If you start it too far right, it'll hang out there.
0: He launches. It's always hanging out to the right-hand side. And a blemish, another one for the Tigers there, 1-4-10. St Kilda are 3-2-20. That margin is 10 points on the Parkwood Plumbing Centre scoreboard.
2: Let us know where you are listening from. 0487 999 882. Great to have our very own WA-based call team bringing you the first game of AFL Saturday, as a big long kick to the wing is fisted out with the two fists by Kai Anand, and a boundary throw-in. So Richmond calls the neutral footy mid-season pick for the Tigers this year. He's played 9 games. This is number 10, Kai Anand.
1: Well, clean takeaway by either team can set up a score, but advantage Richmond from this position at the minute.
2: Yep. Plenty of time. 47 seconds to make something happen. We're going to go again as Taj Houghton was unable to keep it in. Boundary throw in right where we started. 10, let's make that 70 metres from the Tigers' goal. Lane Curvis just gives a big shove to De Koning in the back as they jostle for position. 42 seconds to make something happen. Lane Curvis is tapped. Doesn't really go anywhere. Prestia comes in. Can't gather it. Ross can. Clever hand pass. Lane Curvis dodges two tackles. Hand pass feels loose. Neutral footy. It's well done in the end by Clark for the Tigers. But the pressure is just a little too much. Or maybe just unable to handle it a little too much. It's out of bounds. 27 seconds left. St Kilda in their last three seasons have finished 6th, 12th and 12th. They're currently 11th, but to be honest, likely to slip. So I'm not sure what you feel about their trajectory, Brad, as there's another ball up coming. It's still 70 metres from the Tigers' goal. 19 seconds to make something happen. The footy hasn't moved. And Curvis fists it forward. Spills free. Windhager picks it up. Hand pass to McRae. Steps inside. Gets it to Garcia. Tumbles the Saints to half forward. They're a chance. Marshall, 70 from goal, just kicks it inside 50, but it's all Richmond there. Trainer gets a hand to it, and then Banks comes and helps him out. He gets it to Broad, but that is all she wrote for a first quarter, which, I don't know. It leaves space for this game to improve. 20 plays 10, the Saints lead it. You got some goal scorers for us, Brad.
1: Yeah, for St Kilda, Owens has two and Hall one. And for Richmond, just the one to Jack Ross. 10-point margin, quarter time, boys.
4: Thank you, Brad. Saints in control of this one. We're here for McDonald's. 10 delicious new drinks just landed at McCafe. So I guess this is the universe telling you you have a chance to take a drinks break. Available at participating restaurants. 6PR40, it's the Saints by 10. Back with Brad's thoughts and the numbers right after this.
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16: Ball spills out to the Saints and a shot from downtown. They've got the first goal and it's Max Hall.
17: Owens is your target, is your tool. Doesn't need to be good overhead. He takes it on his chest, got rid of Miller.
18: The goal number 23 of the season and the second of the afternoon for the Saints. He gets it done.
16: Brad Hill just spikes it back out, only as far as Ross, who loads up from on the paint of 50, and the Tigers are on the board.
18: Dangerous position. Oh, great hands by Owens. Terrific start for him, and he slides it home.
1: Come on.
18: Quarter time, 10 points to lead to the Saints over the Tigers at the MCG for the Perth Window and Door Replacement Company. Let's run through some of those numbers. Clearly, the biggest possession winner for St Kilda is Brad Hill with 15 disposals, 11 kicks and 4 hand passes. Wilkie in defence with 11 touches. Silvani with 8. Max Hall with 11 disposals in that first quarter. For Richmond, a little skinnier on that front, but they have got players of the ilk of Dion Prestia with 7 disposals. Team perspective, as we roll through some of those numbers, disposal-wise, 132 to St Kilda, 94 to Richmond. Inside 50s, 14 to 13 Tigers way. And contested footy, contested possessions, the Saints letting that 36 to 25, thanks to the Perth Window and Door Replacement Company. Brad, what are your thoughts on what was a modest opening 30 minutes?
1: Yeah, sometimes the stats can lie skeet, but not in this case. I just think they're working harder. I expect Bradley Hill, he's just running longer and stronger than everybody else, and to the right spots, and that's a huge first quarter for anybody, let alone Evan 15. But the other names that really concern me that you boys have been calling all the time, Wilkie, getting far too much of the ball. You've got to kick the ball around this bloke. You just can't bang it inside 50 on a long hope, hidden hope that you're going to find somebody, because that's not going to work. And he mops up. Silvani, I think you said, was nearing double figures as well. So that's not good from Richmond's point of view. Inside 50s, Mark complimented Asson, was the fact that it's pretty similar. But clearance work, round the ground stoppages, centre breaks, all of that in favour of St Kilda. And at the moment, they're holding sway, albeit by 10 points. Richmond aren't out of this, but they've got to tidy up. The game has been ugly, there's no doubt. But at the moment, it's the difference between the two teams. Is Bradley Hill running around, Wilkie holding sway down back, and Owens kicking his two up front?
18: Solar Heart team news. Brad Hill finished most of that last quarter on the bench. He's back out in the middle. Second term for Chemist Warehouse.
2: And Curvis can't pick it up. Nice little hand pass. Boxall slipped it to Hall, and inside 50 they go, holding against Trainer. This will be a shot for goal coming up. Rowan Marshall took front spot. 40 out. Ooh, let's call it 45 out, left of centre.
1: Yeah, look, I don't mind if you're going to play back shoulder, but concede nothing, but make sure it's pressure by presence rather than trying to hang on. That was just so easy for the umpire to deliberate and give that decision. That wasn't funny.
2: Yeah. Harvey Norman replay confirming that, Brad. So Rowan Marshall on the runway. Obviously part of this dual ruck setup that the Saints opted to go with, bringing in Tom De Koning. So Rowan Marshall spending a bit more time forward than perhaps he has previously in his career. From 48 metres is where Boot hits ball, and Boot hits ball pretty darn well. He salutes straight away. The Saints have the first of the second quarter inside a minute. And this is a game high 16 points to St Kilda.
1: You know, I mean, they liken a lot of people to different sort of players, don't they? Young kid coming through. Oh, he's like Dusty. He's like him. He's like that. He's a dead set clone for Brad Ottens, this bloke, I reckon. He just comes out. He's good in the ruck. He can play forward. He can take a mark. He won a free kick there. But Brad Ottens is one of the great set shots for goal for a big man that I've seen. And Marshall's not far behind him. And that was a perfect finish. He just allowed for the breeze. And that's goal number 13 for him this year. That's a pretty good return for a ruckman.
18: Yep, goal number 176 for Rowan Marshall. And he kicks for Toyota one of the goals of the afternoon. For Toyota Material Handling, get the world's number one forklift brand, Toyota. 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From the restart, it's Boxall taking his opponent, Prestia, down in a tackle. So the ball will be restarted inside the circles again. The two ruckmen go to work. Garcia couldn't create after having it momentarily. Hall toe pokes it forward. Over the top went Lawler with a strong tackle. And once again, a whistle, a stoppage. Margin 16 on the Chemist Warehouse scoreboard.
1: Just got to find a way to win the ball first, Richmond, and then spread and escape.
18: Saints look more likely here, although Paul had it, lost it. Taranto fishing for it. Paul ends up between he and Boxall, and another whistle arrives. And Curvis, very conscious of the leap of De Koning off the deck. And Curvis looking for it. It's messy down below. Paul's hand pass couldn't be controlled by Taru. And again, it's strong tackle this time. Mank the Tank gets involved. And the official blows the whistle. 16 points to lead. MCG second quarter thanks to Chemist Warehouse. Great to have your company. Footy in 2026 brought to you by McDonald's.
2: De Koning the tap. No real advantage. Doing pretty nicely with Ralph Smith. His hand pass flicks to Retchko. He's taken down in a tackle as well. Brad, it was a bit of an inopportune time for me to mention St Kilda's trajectory late in the quarter, but I am keen to get your thoughts on it. When this ball flicks its way out of bounds, Retchko traverses the boundary, then a shocking kick. It does stay in though. Ralph Smith, hand pass towards Taranto, who can't get a touch, which frustrates me. But Brad, 6th, 12th, 12th, currently 11th, likely to finish lower than that. How do you see them?
1: Yeah, not good. And I think I heard Skeet talking during the week that they haven't beaten anybody currently inside the top 10 this year. So that explains it.
2: Yep, it certainly does. A high kick from Taranto. A rare one. He's inside 50. Ralph Smith is shoved out of bounds. Boundary throw in, but the Tigers have it inside 50.
18: Well, the Melbourne media seduced by the Saints' signings of Liam Ryan, De Koning. Yeah. And look, Silvani, they've been solid, but they're not A-graders.
2: And so my other question to you, Brad, is the one that still baffles me as to why they needed De Koning when Rowan Marshall is such a class act in the ruck. And I feel like he's not been utilised as well as he can be when there's two of them.
1: Yeah, well, De Koning, you have to take the money. There's no doubt about that. That's a given. But it's a lot of pressure, and he's not playing up to expectation.
2: So St Kilda has a free kick from the restart. But what about the St Kilda decision, Brad? Did they need him?
1: Well, they thought the ruck rule was going to suit him. In a sense, you can see him. It's like the old, flow back to the old days. It's like Stephen Michael versus Ron Boucher. Ron Boucher never used to jump much. He could, but towards the end of his career, he couldn't. Stephen Michael used to jump all over him. Yeah, that's what the Conning's doing to Nank the Tank here.
18: Saints working the ball forward. Hall from 60 out, pops it to the pocket. Great use of the body by Sharman. Takes the mark, strolls in and kicks the goal. They worked the corridor, they picked the Tigers' defence apart, and Cooper Sharman was the beneficiary of that, and they stretched their margin out to 22 points, 5-2, 32, plays 1-4-10 on the Chemist Warehouse second quarter scoreboard. Looking grim for the Tigers at the moment, Barney.
1: Yeah, they're not playing with the same verve that they did this time last week, but the conditions might have suited them and helped them last week, as I say. Players like Nan Curvis and co. haven't got leg speed, but they can still get from contest to contest, and the big ground really makes it hard. If you can't run to the degree that others can, you'll get caught out, and that's what's happening for them at the moment. A lot of black and gold jumpers caught in between the flight of the ball, just can't get there to assist or impact the game.
2: Harvey Norman replay showed Sharman just with the forward nous. He loves the Dockers. His two career best hauls have both come against Fremantle as Nankervis rips it out of the middle. Hand pass to Lawler. Richmond inside 50. Only Shallow gets out the back of Steely Green through his legs, in fact, and Taru is tackled by Prestia. So they've got a forward 50 stoppage. 6-0 in the 3 minutes we've played this second quarter in favour of the Saints. Sort of tells you about their control as Garcia tumbles it to halfway. Owens does so well. Keeps it in front. Controls it. Hand passes to Butler. Takes a bounce. Chips it over the top. Wilson, 55 metres from goal. Runs to 48. Steps inside. Feeds the hand pass to Butler, who ran on. He's got a player over the top. They're working it nicely. Trevally is going to centre it. Not his best kick, but Marshall almost grabbed it over the top. Left forward pocket. Owens slides in, taking in a tackle. Ball up.
1: Manamila, that's St Kilda. Overdid it. Team orientated stuff. Work it out. Get it to the right spot quicker than that, because Richmond were at sixes and sevens.
2: Oh, no, this is continuing to frustrate me. We were told at the start of the year, so it's a free kick to St Kilda, by the way, for a high tackle. Brad, we were told at the start of the year, if you contribute to the high, it will not be paid.
1: Yep.
2: And Mitch Owens has, he's dropped the knees, he's shrugged the shoulder, and he's lifted the tackler up.
1: Yep. Well, I can't argue with that. That's just the way they're... Umpire thought he was in perfect position here on the outside looking in. That's where they need to be, but he misread that.
2: So Owens has already kicked two, and he is the beneficiary of that call to kick three. Great start for him. And he does a little horn celebration as well with the two index fingers. And 5 minutes into this second quarter, this is getting concerning for the Tigers. It's four goals. Make that five goals in a row to the Saints.
1: Yeah, it's just their running power between the 250 metre arcs. It's tearing the legs off Richmond at the moment. And as soon as he sensed there was going to be some tackle, he dropped the knees there. So that's contributing to the high tackle, as far as I'm concerned. Should have been let go, but umpire saw it differently.
18: Seven disposals, three goals. Mitch Owens, it's been a productive first half for him already. The small forward who's playing a taller role at times. 28 points the lead to St Kilda. Deconing and Nankervis. Taranto briefly overran it. McRae tries to scoop it out. Boxall lays some pressure. Deconing wins it. Flicks out the hand pass, hoping for either Windhager or Hill, who arrives on the scene. The former Hawk, Docker, kicks towards the 50. Owens on the half volley couldn't trap it. Now, does that come off a boot or a body? What's the story here? The umpire will give us the verdict. It will be a throw-in, will it? Yes. Tigers supporters thought it was off a Saint. A boot, perhaps. The lasso. Let's Harvey Norman replay this. Maybe throw it. Maybe that's a cool break. It was Wilson. That's result. Then Curvis goes to Marshall. Slapped forward by Boxall. Hall, clever kick in the direction of Owens, who has taken another mark in the pocket. And Adam Uze needs to get to work on shutting down this forward who's got three on the board. This is a shot from about 40 metres out on a tight angle, but the opportunity potentially to have his fourth in the first half.
1: Yeah, he's just working really, really hard. He's Owen at the moment, hard up against the boundary line. Probably might even go for the check side from this particular position, because it's going to be hard to squeeze the ball through with the drop punt.
18: To make the margin 34, Owen's on the approach. It's across the face. It won't be a goal. And in fact, it's through from minus four in the end. Margin is 29. 6-3-39, plays 1-4-10 on the Chemist Warehouse second quarter scoreboard. We've got 14:36 to go on the Providence Lifestyle Resorts time clock.
2: And someone's just kicked over the effects mic there, but they've picked it up as they go to the wing. Burns takes it from the fall of the footy. Nankervis is around, and a good tackle from Lawler causes it to spill to Prestia. His hand pass to nobody, really. Lawler goes again. He's like a dog with a bone at the moment. Maybe a tiger with a bone. As Taranto flicks the hand pass out to Campbell. And they flick it to Prestia. He's on the wing. Comes inboard. Taranto. Hand pass. About all he's got at the moment. And now they work it forward. It's Ross who runs. And this time Lawler drives it to Lafau in the goal square. He went to play on. Look, he's a metre out of the goal square, but what are you doing, McKelty? Take the kick, and he will do just that.
1: Yeah, a little bit sweet, a little bit cleaner there, Richmond. They've only got a handful of players who are clean anyway, but even they're fumbling, Skeet, you know, because it's not only direct pressure, it's referred pressure or inferred pressure that it's putting them off their game.
2: So after four in a row to the Saints, Lafau answers back. He's Richmond's leading goal kicker this season. Can you believe that? That is goal number 21 for McKelty Lafau. And the Tigers do answer back on a Saturday morning here on 6PR. 6PR is football.
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1: Yeah, good to see at least Lynch getting up the ground too a little bit and getting involved in that play, because he's been a bit starved of opportunity this afternoon, and he needed to lift himself and get himself into the game a little bit more and to help his teammates win some ball to get through the goals, and they got it on that occasion.
18: Lafau, two goals last week against the Crows. He's on the board today, pulls the margin back. Lafau's in the ruck as we speak, and he wins the footy. Then he loses the footy. McRae looking for Butler by hand. Wilson arrives through the middle to help out. Feeds Hill, another touch for him for the Perth Window and Door Replacement Company. It's effective, and Higgins marks 55 out, wheels and goes, searching for Sharman. He was caught behind Broad, and the West Australian would parry that ball over the boundary line for a throw-in. By the way, it's 9 for 418 in Darwin. Bangladesh lead by 220, and some question marks on that Australian batting lineup in the second innings. Hazelwood, by the way, has 5 for 87. As we return our attention to the MCG. Boundary throw-in. Lafau, Marshall, Loston, Prestia. Ball ricochets after a smother to Owens. He feeds a hand pass, and in the end it's a little bit untidy. Ball out of bounds, still in the forward pocket. St Kilda's attacking in. They lead by 23 points on this second game of the penultimate round of the home and away season.
2: Bangladesh's longest ever batting innings against Australia, Ski.
1: A lot of firsts for Bangladesh.
2: It certainly is. Lafau works his way to the front. This is inside Richmond's, St Kilda's, pardon me, forward 50. High kick to the top of the square. It came from Windhager. The Tigers are there at the fall of footy. Good fist coming, and it's a ball up, 15 out from St Kilda's goal.
1: The headlines over here today, Skeet, was bangers and smash.
18: Don't mind it.
2: Marshall straight out of the ruck, dragged down by Lafau. The hand pass came, eventually released to Owens, who's taken down in a tackle. Will go again, top of the goal square.
18: Those Tigers are going better than these Tigers, I can tell you that.
2: Yes. As Marshall, he taps it towards the corridor. No clear disposal. Prestia was clean. He reckons he got hit in the face. He probably did. Nobody saw it. We'll go again.
18: Was it Eminem who got him on the way through?
2: I heard Brad mention around the outside earlier. It was a missed Eminem reference. I forget who you went with in the end, Brad. As Taranto rips down Garcia, who gets a hand pass away. It spills towards Wilson. Hand pass to Butler. He twists and turns. They're tracking back. Hill has it. Top of the Saints 50. Fumble. Gets it towards Wilson. Misses it. Comes to Burns. He's tackled. Back to Butler, who just flicks it over his head. Here's Eminem. It's in fact Campbell Lake. He's taken down, and that will be a baller.
1: He's done the fend off.
2: Yeah, I thought it was holding the ball, but not called.
18: You mentioned a dog reference, dog with a bone. Looks like a bulldog eating porridge this match at the moment. It's not all that attractive. Garcia at the 50, paddles it, wins it, and squeezes a left foot ball into the pocket. Two Tigers are up, no mark taken. Here he is, Blake, hand pass to the top of the square, looking for Windhager. Oh, how did Green get rid of that? Should have been a free kick in any case for the Tigers. Advantage will be paid, and now it will come back. But that was a crude contact by the Saints in their forward line.
2: I think it's a throw, is it?
18: I thought he was taken high, but the hand pass was a throw in fact by Steely Green. Brad, let's have a look at
1: the umpire coming in.
18: It was a throw, and Windhager got him high, but the first misdemeanor was probably a throw.
2: Well, it was, but doesn't the high contact constitute the free kick?
18: Not if the throw came first.
2: So you can just poleaxe him, just knock him out, really.
1: We just saw one a few moments ago where the ball was thrown over the head by the St Kilda player, but that was okay.
18: Windhager is the beneficiary, 20 metres out, slots the goal, Saints have 7, and the Tiger faithful are not happy at all. On the Chemist Warehouse second quarter scoreboard, St Kilda 7-3-45. Richmond at 2-4-16. Again, that margin out around 5 goals with 11-18 to go on the Providence Lifestyle Resorts time clock.
1: Well, that's the old saying. It's not how many free kicks you get, it's where you get them. And, it was a loose handball initially by Wilkie. He definitely threw it. But, it's sort of... You've got to be better than that. I don't know what he was thinking.
18: What was he thinking?
2: That was bizarre. And I think Adam Uze is suggesting the same sort of things, just with different words.
1: Yes.
2: This is a game-high margin, 29 points. What is the go there, Brad? There was clearly high contact. Is it just no holds barred once the first whistle goes?
1: No, first free kick wins. Yeah.
2: So make it count if you're going to go second. As Taranto does get a kick, he scrambles it forward. Lynch leading out. Not Lynch, pardon me. Ralph Smith did really well. He kicked to Lynch over his head. Forward pocket. Hand pass from Armstrong was pretty good. Running on was Steely Green, and Brad Hill saved the day. Green almost tried to sort of cross it, soccer style, but obviously with a hand pass, and Brad Hill just knocks it through for a rush behind. 28 points the margin. 9 minutes played in this Chemist Warehouse second quarter.
18: He's talking everywhere. Brad Hill, not on my watch, he says, and he forces the rush behind. Then he has the kick into play. LaFau dropped the mark. Hotton's in trouble near the boundary line. The hand pass went straight to Windhager, and he's forced over the boundary. Little this finger. I mean, what have hurt his, bicep or tricep there. You're more into the,
2: Well, no, you've been going to the gym quite regularly, Skeeter.
18: No, my daughters have said that they've seen no evidence of that over the past 2 months, so that made me feel really good about myself. Boundary throw in. A kick forward for the Tigers by Taranto. On the move was Lynch. He goes to ground pretty comfortably. Hasty emerges with it. Saltam Canyon has run down. Somehow got boot to ball. Grill was in the way to mop it up to LaFau. Inside 50. Big fly by Trevalia. And he and other Saints got fist on 40. And it's a boundary throw in forward pocket for Richmond. I don't mind flying for the footy, Barney, some of these Saints defenders.
1: Never gonna go.
2: I know it's an audio medium, Brad, but I can confirm that Skeet's muscles, they're just bulging through his business shirt here.
18: That's not a great sight or vision for anyone trying to have their lunch.
1: Jim Beam will do that to you.
18: Thank you very much, Barney. Here's a snap for the Tigers to the top of the square, and Stocker in the way takes the mark. I'm going to go and sit in the corner and do some sit-ups. It's 45-17, Saints in control, Chemist Warehouse.
2: Stocker short to Wilkie, short to Hill. Not sure either of them went 15. Both paid. Hill plays on. Been everywhere. Leather poisoning at the moment. Floats it to the wing. Not his best kick. Tom Brown intercepts for the Tigers. He chips back inside 50, and Taranto just drifts into a hole 48 metres out. He will shoot for goal.
1: We need him to do this, Mark.
2: Oh, you betcha, Brad. I'm getting all sorts of messages from my mates.
1: We've got McDelivery on target with Max Hall, and yep. He needs to hit the scoreboard himself here now. He's been doing it pretty well.
2: Oh, he's had a great year. I suspect he will be their BNF again. He's won Richmond's BNF in 2023 and 2025 to go with his 2019 GWS Giants BNF from on the paint of 50. Tim Taranto struck it beautifully. Here we come, Brad. The Tigers needed that. On a day that they're farewelling two of their greats, they've fallen behind early, and they really need to lift and show something. That goal will help. They're 22 points in arrears. We've got 9 minutes left in this second quarter, thanks to Chemist Warehouse.
1: Well, the good thing is there's no breeze ascendancy to either end, so you can score. It's just a matter of being productive, coming through the middle of the ground if you can. As I say, it's been more intent shown by St Kilda to run the ball through the corridor more so than Richmond. On that occasion, they were able to get a way through. And our boy Taranto got a hold of the footy in the end and made it look special.
18: 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Bradley Hill's numbers, where's he tracking at the moment?
2: Yeah, he's absolutely flying. Leading disposal winner on the ground, 21.
18: Already, with still 8 or 9 minutes to go before half-time. Clearance for the Saints. Inside 50, big launch by Owens. Had a piece of it, but couldn't quite take the mark. Trainers clearing ball. It's a dump kick, and it's out on the full margin at 22. But the Saints are going to fire this back inside the 50 here through Windhager. He just guides it low, but effectively to Hall. Outside his range, you suspect. Checks his kick. Arcs out. Guides it to the goal square. Sharma was up. Higgins couldn't quite get the boot to ball effectively, and Broad rushes it through for a behind. 7-4, 46 St Kilda. Richmond 3-5, 23. Chemist Warehouse second quarter scoreboard.
2: Oh, no. Brad, just I'll get you to keep an eye on Tim Taranto behind the ball. He's now limping, which isn't ideal for either of us. As Broad takes the kick in, it is in his direction. He doesn't get near it. He'll stand the mark. Silvani takes the intercept. St Kilda's coming back. Into the middle they go. Short kick to Stocker. He goes backwards and sidewards. They've affected the switch. Wilkie on the right wing sends it to O'Connell, who chips it over to Brad Hill.
18: Anyone playing on him?
2: 22 possessions. I'll get you a season high for Brad Hill. Might even start looking at career highs. He sends them to the top of the goal square. Anand with the big fist. It comes to the front of the pack. The Tigers win it. Off and running. Here's Green. Hand pass to Taranto. Looks a little bit better. Over to Jaden Short. They swing it back to the boundary. Now they're off and running. It comes all the way to the wing and Rechko drives him to half forward, poor kick. Stocker intercepts at left half back for the Saints, the former Carlton.
1: He didn't need to bounce. When he bounced, he lost what was up the ground to him. And then they sort of looked up and thought, oh, I'm just going to dump it now.
18: Hall through the middle. Here he is, Hill, just having a picnic by himself on the outer side. Took the mark, was about to advance. Brown checked him. O'Connell presents 60 from goal. The defender pushing up the ground. He eases it to the pocket. Owens in good position. And with a fist, Butler gathers it ground level. Sweeping hand pass. Here's another touch for Hill. He has it 55 from goal. Squeezes the ball again inside 50. Juggling mark is completed for Power Bay by Trainer back in the side after suspension. We'll keep an eye on Tim Taranto for DP. Of course, DP Ice Gel now available in extra strength. Feel at work. Always read the label and follow the directions for use. But Tim Taranto staying out there. But for DP, we will keep an eye on him. He is critical if the Tigers are to stay in this one.
2: Righto. So Perth Window and Door Replacement Company stats watch as Taranto flies. Then Curvis was in the pack as well. St Kilda coming back broad at the top of his D50, picks it up. Hand pass to Rechko. Terrible kick high up and under. Up goes Steely Green. He went early and was spoilt by his own teammate. I think Taranto's okay because he's at the fall of footy. Tumbles it to half forward. It gets out the back. Ralph Smith's first there. It just won't sit for him. He is corralled pretty nicely in the end and O'Connell did well to hold them up. Silvani with a bit of help. He sends St Kilda back to the wing. It's coming back. Rechko the leap. Didn't mark. Fall of the footy. Shoved over was Armstrong. Steely Green with a tackle and ended up just taking his opponent high. Did the umpire see it? No, he didn't. And the chip back down the line from St Kilda is intercepted by Short. So Brad Hill's on 24. His career high is 42, which was also this season, only a few weeks ago against the Bombers. Tom Brown, left half forward, has the footy for Richmond, who are exactly half of St Kilda's score of 46. He drives them to the top of the goal square. Lynch is in the pack. The Saints spoiled to Koning there, and Silvani ends up with it in his lap. He just belts it back out of there. The outnumber, and this will be a free kick. Did not even try and disguise that. Blossom took the mark, but his teammate, who I can't quite pick up, I believe it's Houghton, just shoved his St Kilda opponent
18: didn't
2: out the way.
18: Did not need to do that. Might have been Trainer, but it was a 2-on-1. And it was an easy call, and Higgins obviously made sure the umpire did not miss it. Saints lead by 23. Free kicks 11-1 in favour of St Kilda for the Perth Window and Door Replacement Company. That's akin to what we saw between the Magpies and the Cats. To left half forward, Broad tried to fist it. Ball stayed in play though. That's a problem because Sharman has his man Owens in the pocket. Not sure if anyone's got him down as your McDelivery player, but he could end up with an absolute bucketful this afternoon. He's got it about 30 metres out, 5 metres inside the boundary. He'll have a set shot.
1: Finding it hard to defend, as I said, between the 250-metre arcs. Every time St Kilda get a break, they run and overlap and share and care. He's outwitting and outworking the Tigers.
18: Jones is using... In fact, there's going to be a delay with the blood rule here. Callum Wilkie, so he heads off with plenty of blood on display. No deep heat for him, but just a bit of patchwork, perhaps. And a delay here as Mitch Owens looks for goal number 4. In this first half with 4:39 remaining. Kicking around his body. He's 30 out. He's gone narrow. And he's missed it by a margin, which, again, a player of his quality would have liked to have had that moment again. It's 47-23, margin out to 24, Chemist Warehouse.
2: Short kick comes out, is it? Prestier in the long sleeves.
18: Yep.
2: So he's changed Guernsey at quarter time. In fact, during this quarter, because he started with the normal. And they've turned it over. St Kilda has the footy in the middle of the ground. Max Hall takes the mark. He's started this game nicely. Mid-season draft pick 2024. He'll get it back 5 metres further forward from where he had it. Trevalia finds him. And this time it will be a long kick. He's 60 out. He loads up to the pocket. Up goes Sharman. And with the spoil, Philippou ground level. He crumbed it. Jack McRae snaps for goal. Touched off the boot. This will be a chaos footy. Broad dropped it. Wouldn't have been paid. And coming in They're able to hold it up. He had to lay the tackle in the end at the top of the square, Nathan Broad.
1: I'm tipping that Freshie's jumping booty on eBay tonight.
2: Yeah, good point. I should have thought of that. Here he is again in the long sleeves. Hand pass only as far as Garcia, who's losing the footy, and then a big tackle in the pocket. St Kilda, Philippou is up and okay with that one ball up.
18: In brief, Prestia, does he get a gig somewhere else next year, Brad? He's chasing one.
1: Yeah, they're talking about him up at GWS apparently, but I don't know how much truth in that.
2: Well, he started at the expansion club, the Suns. He could end up at another one, although I'm not sure his hamstrings will be all that keen on it as Tom Brown is wrapped up again. So the ball hasn't moved all that far. We've got a problem for, is that Alex Taru coming off? No, it's Chiralia. We'll keep an eye on that injury.
18: That's Taru.
2: It was Taru?
18: Yep.
2: For deep.

0: It's pressing and looking the more likely. Nankervis took possession, got the hand pass out the back. Banks has bulldozed over the boundary by Lake as St Kilda keeps Tigers deep in defence.
1: Just got to find a way. I mean, clearance is well ahead in St Kilda's favour. 2-1.
0: And Curvis
1: gets
0: mixed
1: on top
0: up
1: of that part of the game.
0: To Koning, Banks waiting for it. Oh, Flossen through his legs. And now he's diving on the footy. Hopefully, for his perspective, he's not deemed to be hatching it. The umpire had a good view of that. It was just a clumsy attempt by the veteran defender. Bit of a stalemate here. 2:45 remaining. Saints still in command by 24. And Curvis to Koning, Lawler, boundary. And I'm unable to move this ball, Mark Foreman, as we keep an eye on Favalia with Tyroo, should I say, with that strapping on his leg. So potentially, Brad, a hamstring for DP. We'll keep you updated.
2: It's that bleach blonde hair scape from a distance. Doesn't help us. That's why we need Rail Smith with the mullet back. St Kilda has a go. O'Connell's kick skews off the side of his boot. We're at the top of the St Kilda 50. Taranto went up, couldn't win it. Philippou can. He snaps them back inside 50. Nankervis underneath it takes a nice intercept mark, working back in defence for the Tigers. Kick's a little risky, but it finds its intended target. They can move it through right half back. And a dangerous kick, middle of the ground. It's over the head of Ross, and now they've turned it over again. Good tackle from Brown on Garcia. He got the hand pass away. Hasty, high footy, back inside 50. The big spoil from Anand. He brings it to ground, and now Richmond there in numbers, falling over was Trainer, and they pile on. They're able to hold it up. We're 20 out and make it 30 out from the St Kilda goal.
1: Again, just a poor decision to go into the corridor there from inside the defensive 50 metre mark. And just turn the ball straight over. You've got to pick your way up the ground. Once you get four to the centre, then you think about changing the angle through the corridor.
2: Burns taken in a tackle by Prestia, but it falls to Trevali. Lake, pardon me, who just chips it forward. And Adam's got back. He's showing a bit, this guy, Brad. Takes the intercept for Richmond. He feeds Dion Prestia, who's having an absolute ball in his farewell game. Seeing a lot of it. They've mucked it up. Jaden Short hand pass to Nankervis under all sorts of pressure. He dropped it, and now it's a neutral footy. 40 out directly in front of goal. Ball up.
1: It's just possession for me first. Team second at the moment, and they're buying themselves trouble.
0: Restart, McRae. Philippou got it from Hall. Boxshaw couldn't control it. Prestia puts a head down. Loses possession. Hall's hand pass again through the carnage of Hasty and out the back door. Hill, who kicks up and down, just the 15. Lake launched and take the mark. Lots of Tigers, but lots of fumbles in this passage again. Grill, Banks, they're all involved. It's not that impressive to look at, to be totally honest. Grill out the side to Broad, who tumbles a little bouncing ball. Trainer gathers the hand pass. Well, it was not controlled by Campbell, who's been pretty quiet so far today. Unlike this guy, Bradley Hill, who sends it skyward. Inside 50, Broad the fist. At the spill, the Saints have the numbers. They get it to McRae. He'll guide this beautifully. Set shot coming up for Higgins. And once McRae had it on his left side, Brad, and he had a couple of options, he was never going to miss a target.
1: No, he's still got that ability to spot a kick up. He likes to kick short, but he's got always got time. And again, just made a meal of it. On the centre wing, Richmond, again, just trying to do a bit fancy damn.
0: Jack Higgins now, he's got a set shot. Siren's about to sound. He likes to go around his body whenever the opportunity arises, but he'll be kicking after the siren, so he'll be bound to kick over the mark, which is a rarity for him. And they'll put the margin out to 30 points at the half. Higgins, with 28 goals in the season. Oh, my word. That is one of the more remarkably bad shots I've seen. It just floated its way through for a behind, Brad. You're about to put it in the book, but it's a comedy finish, a comedic finish to this first half. It's a 25-point lead to the Saints. That's been that sort of half with the goal kickers you have them.
1: Lordy, lordy. Owens has three, one each to Marshall, Hall and Sharman. And for the tickers, one each to Ross, Taranto and LaFowl. 10 points at quarter time, 25 at the half. Lucky break there for the Tigers.
0: Is indeed our halftime wrap coming up. Of course, McDonald's, 10 delicious new drinks just landed at McCafe. So I guess this is...

0: 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Mark Reddings, Mark Fulman and Brad Hardy joining you on a Saturday morning still. 6PR is football.
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13: So Rowan Marshall on the runway from 48 metres is where Boot hits ball, and Boot hits ball pretty darn well.
0: Pops it to the pocket, great use of the body by Sharman, takes the mark, strolls in and kicks the goal.
13: So Owens has already kicked two, and he is the beneficiary of that call to kick three from on the paint of 50. Tim Taranto struck it beautifully.
0: Half time at the MCG, the Saints, who still are eyeing off a wild card berth, despite the remote possibility that it is, 7-6-48. The Tigers have struggled to score this year, 3-5-23, so that margin 25 points. Great to have your company as we roll through our half-time show. Of course, we have some numbers to look at, thanks to the Perth Window and Door Replacement Company. Mark Fulman casting his eye over the individual and team numbers. And obviously Bradley Hill's been the player that's racking up the numbers this morning.
14: Yeah, it certainly has, Skeet. The stat that Richmond will be trying to turn around is that St Kilda's won the past six matches with these two teams. So they are looking pretty good for seven. The individual players, he does lead the way. Bradley Hill, 26 disposals. So if we're on record watch, 42 is his career best. So he's well and truly on track for that. Max Hall, he has 23. Brad St Kilda, McDelivery player and a goal. Jack McRae, 16. Cal Wilkie, 15, as well as Hugo Garcia. The first Tiger that appears on the disposal chart is Dion Prestia in his farewell game. He's got 14 touches, as Brad referred to, some of them a little pointless at times, overusing the footy perhaps. Tim Taranto found a little bit of the ball, but it's all been in heavy traffic. He's got 12 and a goal. Patrick Retchko started strongly, 10 touches, as well as Nathan Broad with 10 as well. They are some of your leading disposal winners overall. St Kilda, 236. Richmond, 162. So, Brad, the Saints have had a plenty of the footy.
15: Yeah, it was a horrible first 20 minutes of the game, wasn't it? We were trying to find out who was going to take sway, and in the end, late in the quarter, it ended up being St Kilda by virtue of just too much run and gun for the Tigers between the 250-metre arcs. Bradley Hill, Max Hall, you spoke about. Wilkie was really, really good up until quarter time, then he split his head open a little bit, so he slowed up a little bit in the second. And there's not a player for the Tigers who's in the zip code when it comes to those sort of numbers. So and even if they do, Skeet, they're just fumbling, bumbling, miss handballs, miss kicks, out on the falls, snatch and go. Instead of winning the ball first and then deciding what they're going to do with it, they're deciding what to do with it before they even get it. And that's just leaving the ball to be turned over. And the turnover game has been very, very paramount for the St Kilda Football Club this afternoon. They're leading in all departments, inside 50s, centre clearances, hard ball gets, which, Mark, there is one stat I'd be interested in is, because if you don't win the hard ball gets, or the contested position, there's every chance you're going to be losing the outside one as well. And I think that's going to be stark, because St Kilda are just doing as they like, the way they're sharing the ball. Uncontested position is just non-existent, really, for Richmond. To not score a goal in perfect conditions, you know, it's hardly, you know, they're playing against, a premiership defence team. Obviously, Wilkie's a star, we know that. But they still should be able to score on a day like this, but they just even didn't look like scoring a goal in that particular quarter. So there's a lot to think about, but clearly being outthought, outworked, outplayed, and they've got a. It's not insurmountable. I mean, when you look at it, 25 points, if you say it quickly, it's not much, but it's hard to see when you've only kicked 23 points at half time that you can pare back 25 and then go on and win it. So they're like the boy with the barrow. They've got the job to do, Mark.
14: Yeah, they are. So while it's still on your mind, Brad, contested possessions is what you were talking about. St Kilda 78, Richmond 51. And then uncontested possessions you followed up with. St Kilda 150, Richmond 101. So dominant in both categories.
15: So what's that, minus 27 and minus 50?
14: Yeah, minus 27 is a huge discrepancy.
15: A long way.
14: And that's one that coaches look at pretty closely.
15: And it's their senior players too, Mark. It's not only their youngsters, I mean, that are coughing the ball up. You know, there's a lot of them who are fumbling and bumbling around, and that's because they're worried about, I don't know, whether it's physical engagement or what it is, but they're not concentrating and keeping their eye on the football. Run through the line of the ball, win the ball first, and then decide what you're going to do with it in a split second if you can. But the bottom line is, if you're just going to paddle steam it all the time and fumble and bumble and push it out to other ways, St Kilda are just roaming around in waves, particularly Hill and to a lesser degree Max Hall. He sort of finds the ball a bit more on his own volition. They're just killing them. Particularly during the, as I say, the 250-metre arcs, which is oh so important.
0: Australia trailing by 224 are at the crease, and Jake Weatherald has been dismissed for a duck of three balls. We are 1-for-4 in the second
15: Welcome
0: over.
15: Welcome home, Jake.
14: Josh Hazlewood did get that last wicket as well, so finished with 6, Skeeter.
0: Yeah, well, there's question marks against Jake Weatherald. Now, we haven't got many text messages surrounding this game, Brad, but maybe just a couple of ones, hangovers from the Saturday morning at the footy, so we'll roll through a couple of these. Morning, Mark and Brad. Do you think Matthew Nix coaches the Crows next year? I would think that he's up against it. I don't think his game plan is very good. He seems to have the players either, but who knows? He says, let's just hope they're not in Adelaide and go straight out when it comes September time. Thanks, boys. So that's from Marshall. Essentially, the question is Matthew Nix on thin ice, given they won the minor premiership last year and bundled out in the finals in straight sets?
15: Yeah, well, it's all going to be about what happens in the next month, that's for sure. The next 3 weeks, I would imagine, whether it's even contemplated. But, I must admit, I was a little disappointed with the inbox coaching from him last night, when you had players, as I say, like Sarong, in particular, who was just running around. I know Skeet, that they had their own version of that, and that was Rankin. But you know, you've just got to pay respect to the opposition at some point and slow them down. And the fact that Brayshaw and Sarong got on goals last night, that was a big help, where they didn't get any pretty much from their boys. So look, I don't think he's in Dangerville just yet, but he wouldn't want to go into the wild card round and lose.
14: So I stumbled across a stat last night, about last night. Shea Bolton broke the record in a game for the Dockers' all-time highest inside 50s in a single game. So
15: well, that was the other one too, because they had Sarong.
14: Yeah.
15: Brayshaw at times was trying to look after a Dawson type or whatever. But, yeah, it was Sarong and also Bolton that were getting off the chain.
14: Yep.
15: Just getting to the fat side all of the time. And, you know, I don't get it. I mean, Keyes was just a fish out of water. He is too slow now on big grounds, but he might have been a guy that he used to be a bit of a go-with player. You know, you probably could have put him to Sarong rather than Bolton. Bolton would have run away from him every day of the week. But Sarong, you know, is a bit of a grinder. And so he would have been better served, doing a job there, as Berry didn't have a very good game by his standards either last night.
14: And I'm not sure what Peatling was doing, Brad. He didn't touch the ball in the second half.
15: Yeah, no, it was weird, wasn't it? You know, and he missed a shot right on halftime. Was it halftime? I can't remember. It seemed such a long time ago. And seemed to see the funny side of it, but you know, it wasn't funny if you were for Adelaide, because of the fact that, you know, when you're playing the best side in the competition on the win-loss chart, you've got to take not only your full chances, but your half chances as well. And it just didn't seem that he had his head in the game.
0: 25 points the margin in the game we're covering at the moment. It's the Saints 7-6-48 over Richmond at 3-5-23, a half-time wrap. Thanks to On Deck Business Loans in the fast lane. Some SMSs before we resume the second half from the MCG. Still to come, North Melbourne, Geelong, the showdown between the Brisbane Lions and the Suns, all part of a big Saturday of footy, including the Hawks and the Pies. And, of course, Port Adelaide and Melbourne. So heaps of footy coming away. 6PR for McDonald's is football.
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2: Good afternoon, I'm Jamie Smith. A political debate over Australia's immigration intake is intensifying after Pauline Hanson proposed a pause on migration from dangerous overseas regions. The One Nation leader claims accepting arrivals from high-risk nations marked "Do Not Travel" poses a threat to national security. Critics argue travel advisories should not be used to vilify entire communities or skilled migrants. Anger has erupted in WA after the Productivity Commission recommended the federal government scrap the current GST deal. The interim report found the arrangement is costing too much money and proposed a return to the previous deal. WA's industry leaders say the federal government must keep its promise to WA. Federal police are appealing for public information after finding nearly 300 kilograms of cocaine concealed inside a tractor. Australian Border Force officers detected the illegal cargo inside a container imported from Germany, destined for Melbourne. Inquiries are underway to identify those responsible. Fremantle have secured the minor premiership after a 24-point win over the Crows. It's the club's second time finishing on top of the AFL ladder, their first since 2015. Coach Justin Longmuir says the last fortnight has been a great practice for finals. Getting to a top of 23 today, down to 9 overnight, 24 degrees tomorrow. More news after the footy.
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0: Nice to have your company. It is the afternoon as we roll through a Saturday morning at the footy into Richmond versus St Kilda. It's a 25-point lead to the Saints as they try to keep their season alive. Some SMSs before we resume. Highskeet, Sam from Menangatang. Looking forward to Prelim weekend, Carlton versus Fremantle. Choke artist. Not sure if he's referring to the Blues or to Fremantle. And I can say this, he's a clown, Sam. And I can say it because he's my daughter's boyfriend. He's from Menangatang in country Victoria, so we'll put him to one side, Barney.
14: Great to have him along.
0: Yeah, Glenn says, hi guys, what about the Waffle AFL Derby that is on today? Which team will have the most AFL-listed players, Peel or the Eagles? Jenny from Stirling says that. Well, obviously, I think they're allowed 12 listed players, Peel and West Coast.
14: So I think it's 14, but 12 in finals.
0: 12 in finals, so yeah, so it's in that 12 to 14 range. And of course, Barney, it's East Fremantle, South Fremantle. I'm going in that for the Good Grocer Park. Ooh. Today, the first time that match between these
15: the
0: sides.
15: Moss Green Fairies. At the, how at they the going this year? Event,
0: they're going no good. And if
15: oh,
0: they,
15: that's
0: but,
15: a shame.
0: But they did beat you in the WA Day Derby going back a couple of months.
15: Oh, so we just want people to keep a little bit of interest.
0: It's free entry today, so given the new setup there. So I reckon there'd be a...
15: Memberships are free over there, I believe.
0: Okay, let's not be facetious. Anyway, so big weekend of footy in the Waffle as well. One quick one here from MJ. G'day, lads. Unlike some of the Freo faithful, I still love you, Sir Brad. Hey, young Tracy's kicking, Josh Tracy's kicking. Is it a technical thing or just above the head at the moment, says MJ, who has always got a considered view?
15: Bit of both. Yeah, he'll get it right. And as I say, he's trying everything at the moment. He's trying to grip the ball a little differently. He's trying to kick the cover off it a couple of times, leaning back, opening up the hips, and which means you can either slice or hook. He just needs to get into a routine where his body, his head's forward, body over the ball, weight of body, kick through, it'll sort itself.
0: Well played. And just quickly for Solar Heart, team news, we'll wait to see whether we find Alex Tarou returns to the field of play. He had his leg heavily strapped for DP'd as well. And for the Tap Doctor, ground conditions, well, the sun is shining at the MCG for the second half. And will the Tigers put some time into Bradley Hill? We're about to find out.
14: And it's shining in Perth as well. What a beautiful day. Great to have you with us. 6PR footy on a Saturday morning and now afternoon. We are underway. Second half. Nankervis has tap landed with Boxall of the Saints. We are still in the bullseye going again. 48 to 23.
15: I'd expect a bit out of the Tigers in this first 10 minutes, Mark. And I think they need to up their game.
14: You'd hope so. You would hope so as they farewell some of their champions. but it won't start that way. Garcia was hung on to without the footy, so he has the free kick, chips forward, and Hall is leading up at him. He rolls and goes, sends it to the top of the goal square. He's got a one-on-one, and Owens works his way. Worked his way to the front, but dropped the mark. He did all the hard work, Brad, and just didn't hang on to it.
15: Yeah, that's my concern, because, you know, that was against a relatively experienced campaigner in Broad there. So heaven forbid what's going to happen to these young blokes when they go.
14: Yeah, so there's six players for Richmond in their 30s out there. And there are two teenagers. Their list profile, it has them as the fifth youngest. So they're not right up there with West Coast, but they are obviously...
15: Well, that's only because their top end's so heavy in 30-year-olds. That's their issue.
14: Yeah, well, and as you said, when those go, which they're about to lose a couple, it's going to be an interesting time for the Tigers. They get a clearing kick to the wing. Lawler, ground level, has to lay a tackle this time, and he does that successfully. So the ball's held up right on halfway.
15: Again, even Lawler, see, he was already cribbing sideways before he actually won the ball. Take the line of the ball first, run through it, then change direction.
14: Pick one in 2024 as Ross gets it from the stoppage. He hand passes underground to Nankervis. Oh, who sells some candy? He just didn't have the agility to get past Burns. He did half the job. He got the hand pass away. Here's Tom Lynch. In fact, I'll get a stats check on him. He's barely touched it, and you can probably tell by that kick. He favoured Wilkie inside 50. Didn't mark it. Fall the footy. It's Hall. Hand pass. He got it to O'Connell. Hall gets it back, and out they go. Short kick to De Koning. They've exited the 50. Chipping their way to Garcia on halfway. Brad Hill. Here we go. He's chasing possession 42 for the record. It gets to Wilson, whose kick inside 50 falls short of Higgins. He tracks it back, running away from goal though. Hand passes all the way to Butler. He hooks it to the face of goal. Just nudged underneath it, Marshall. Tigers have the numbers, but it feels to Sharman. He sweeps a hand pass in front of goal, and Garcia dribbles it home. Now, Vlosten saying it snicked the post. We will get Schnicko out, but it's currently been awarded a goal. And that was scrappy.
15: Don't put it in your book yet.
14: Yeah, no, definitely don't do that. So Vlosten's pointing at the right-hand goalpost, but he's dribbled it home, Brad, from about 30 metres, and he's got it past two Tigers.
15: Yeah, just 101. I mean, again, the young fella launched into the air to impact the ball and missed it. So that'll be interesting. It does seem to straighten up a little bit as it goes past the post. Was that the bounce, or was that because it skimmed the post? Got to stick out straight away. That's all we need to see.
14: Well, we've got it in Darwin.
15: The ball change.
14: Yeah, we've got Schnicko in Darwin, and we've got it at the MCG, but they look like they are setting up, Brad, for a restart. So I think we're good.
3: It's a goal.
15: Didn't even see it.
3: Margin 31.
15: Are you sure they got it there at the MCG?
3: Taranto under the boot.
14: Good point.
3: Tigers. Just the three goals for the afternoon. They get an entry here. Lawler, too much carry on the kick, and Stocker just worked him under the football. Took a comfortable mark. Off to Burns. In the bright sunshine. Windhager is the outlet player. Right halfback takes the mark. He moves forward with the right foot kick. A one-on-one. Marshall outpoints Miller. Takes the grab. Works the corridor, just gets to his intended target. There's Brad Hill with a mark and a hand pass. Windhager's kick inside 50. Ball fisted clear. Taranto, the give. Out the side was Clark. Banks involved. Vlosten helps out. Annan had the kick smothered brilliantly. Near the boundary line by Sharman. Off to Hall. The kick was touched in transit, looking for Garcia. Vlosten was there. Going to ground was Ross. And now St Kilda emerge with a footy. Defensive hand pass. Windhager brilliantly tackled, and holding the ball will be the call. And listen to the Tiger Army. They get a free kick, a rare one from Adelia Steele.
14: An attacking kick in the middle of the ground is good. Lafau takes the mark. Just short of the bullseye. He goes to the right wing, and they're off and running. Rechko takes the mark. Drives Richmond inside 50. That's their best move of the day. Ralph Smith on the lead. Takes the mark. He's right on the boundary, though, 50 metres out.
15: Well, something they needed to do more often. We've been calling for them to do that. Just work the ball up towards the centre area of the ground, and then you change your angles and find the fat side of the ground, which they have. You know, they're dilly-dallying around here a little bit, so that's enabled St Kilda to get back in droves.
14: Now, Lawler up against Wilkie was probably not the option. He's a strong young fella, Sam Lawler, but Wilkie brings it to the deck. It's a ball up.
15: Get a low percentage kick that one anyway into the pocket because it just helps the defenders tie it up.
14: And normality is restored, and then Nankervis, so I say normality because it's a free kick against Richmond, you can hear what the crowd think, and Nankervis for dissent has given away a 50. Marshall runs all the way to the wing untouched, obviously, because he's not allowed to be touched, and kicks it to Owens, but the spoil affected. Richmond fall the footy, Rechko fumbles. I mean, Brad, we were talking about the senior players doing it, but even then, Rechko was under no pressure and fumbled
15: exactly.
14: It out of bounds.
15: It's everything's worried about what's oncoming or coming from a different direction. Win the bloody ball first, then worry about getting crunched or not.
14: 31 points is St Kilda's lead. Nankervis straight out of the ruck. The hand pass over the top to Campbell. He hand passes over the top again. Richmond just working their way forward. Oh. Look out, back with the flight of the footy. Steely Green, unrelenting commitment. He had no idea what was coming. He's up, he's okay. The ball's out of bounds.
15: Yeah, well, coach will love that. You'd rather two going on it than none.
14: In the end,
15: just didn't work it out.
14: In the end, it was his own teammate that sort of softened the blow and pulled out of the contest for him, Sam Lawler.
0: Yeah, he needed nerves of steel there, that Harvey Norman replay. 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Limited time in store and online at Harvey Norman now. Saints from halfback win it. And Higgins gets rid of his man, keeps his feet, brought in pursuit. He's got an option at the top of the square into Koning. Missed that. Annan dropped the mark. Miller's in trouble. Breaks a tackle. And Annan able to find, well, almost his teammate. The kick didn't really, to the advantage of Rechko. Burns, he's well corralled by Rechko, who's demanding a free kick for insufficient intent or a throw. Nothing doing, boundary throw-in. About 48 around from the Saints goal. Just another example of both teams' forward lines not having the synergy or the firepower that others do in the competition. Hall's bundle out of the way by Nankervis. Tigers. Hand pass was blunted and then Higgins was taken high by Brown. Well, I don't think there's too much to argue with there, and then he falls down. He should be fine for staging for the second flop, but not the first one. Brad, he was taken high. It was an inadvertent arm, I think, from Brown, which collected him around the ears.
15: Yeah, it's getting a bit untidy now, the young Tigers. They're not doing things well at all.
0: Speaking of which, we saw Jack Higgins at half-time shooting with a direct shot. Now he's going to go around his body. He's got the yips big time. And that's a terrible shot around the body. He's completely lost confidence. He's missed to the right. It's a behind. And it is 8-7 at 55 on the BP scoreboard. Richmond at 3-5-23, Brad. I'm sure you know what's going through his mind at the moment.
15: Yes. That little bloke on the end of his shoulders saying, you're going to miss, you're going to miss, you're going to miss.
14: Yeah, the same one that's been sitting on Jake Waterman's shoulder and Josh Tracy's shoulder and so many, in fact, probably all great goal kickers have been through it as Seth Campbell drives the Tigers to the wing, outnumber in the air. Stocker fists it. It goes backwards, sliding off his fist. Silvani first there. He'll escort this over the boundary and we'll have a ball in despite Tom Lynch's best efforts to save it. He just ran it over. We've played 5.5 minutes. It's a 32 point lead to the Saints. Richmond really, they need to show something and they need to do it pretty quickly. 80 metres from the St Kilda, the Richmond goal, as Campbell runs onto it. He spears it into the pocket. It's a nice kick. And on the lead, Tom Lynch takes the mark. Not all that much Jack Silvani could do about it. But his backside will be on the fence as he kicks from 50 metres out.
15: Well, you wouldn't write him off, but he hasn't been in great goal-kicking form this year, or the last 18 months, to be honest. He does spray him a fair bit. Let's hope he can find the big gap.
14: Perhaps,
15: or the gap.
14: Yeah, perhaps forgotten a little bit in the farewell games to Prestia and Broad, but this is game 250 for Tom Lynch. He won't be celebrating with the goal here. It doesn't make the distance all the way to the line, and Marshall sees it safely through. And Brad Hill will happily run to the footy. Oh, no, he gives it up. I thought he was going to take the kick in. So he gives it up. Stocker will take it, and the margin is 31 points.
0: He was pretty keen, wasn't he, to get his hands on it, but relented in the end. Stocker, Wilkie, and Burns is presenting near the boundary line at left half back for the Saints in bright, sunny conditions at the MCG for the Tap Doctor. Lovely for footy. Haven't seen a high standard between two sides But coming to this 17th versus 11th, the Saints with some hope. They turned it over at half forward. Trainer back in the side takes the mark low down. Off to Vlosten. Vlosten has time to assess. Kicking well for Grill. On his chest. Claims the mark. But again, everything's happening wide. Into the pocket. Lynch. Stocker with the fist.

0: Coming through is Lake. Gave it to Wilkie. By hand. Here's Hill. Out of defensive 50, they work it. Hall. Off to McRae. Here's another touch for Hill. Perth Window and Door Replacement Company will get his numbers again in just a moment because he must be approaching that record for him pretty soon. Marshall. Off to his fellow ruckman. Come forward into Koning. And the ex-blue is held up momentarily.
1: 31 for Hill.
0: To Koning. Back to Windhager. It's all happening at a pretty comfortable pace here at the moment for the Saints. Windhager, the change of angles across the goals for the centre square. Silvani off to Byrne, who's calling for a forward to come to him. Tigers don't really press up. They're just lagging behind the ball, and the Saints able to progress to McRae. He's 65 from goal.
2: They're guarding space, and that's the problem. So, and St Kilda are wise enough to kick around them.
0: Sharman, did he take the mark in the field of play? We'll wait for the umpire. If he did, it was centimetres in it. But yes, that should have been destroyed by the Tigers. As it stands, Sharman will have a shot on goal from about 35 metres out, right up against the boundary.
2: They've come to a gunfight with a pocket knife, the defence for Richmond. They just don't know what's right from wrong at the moment.
0: Sharman's kick a little shallow, but it does bring us to the total, which invites an intervention from Brad. It's 8-8-56 in Kilda.
2: Brother.
0: Playing 3-6-24 Richmond in this third quarter. For BP, for what it's worth, tick off your to-do list at BP. Fuel up, grab your favourite snacks, and enjoy barista-made coffee from Wild Bean Cafe. Turn into BP, and it's tick, tick, done.
1: So an odd decision to go to a 3-on-1 for Richmond. Not in their favour, and not surprisingly, Sam Grill is caught holding the ball. Quite understand that. Butler, the tackler, playing against his former team. It's 15 free kicks to 2, by the way, for those playing along. And Butler will drive them to the top of the square. Big pack at the back. Vlosten there. So too Higgins, who picks it up. Tackled by Short. Spills free. Vlosten just barrels it out of there. 60 from goal is where it'll land. It'll favour Silvani. He taps it towards Brad Hill, who taps it. Not hand passing it. No disposal. They'll go back in. Silvani spins out of a tackle. Sidewards kick's dangerous. It's gathered by Travaglia. He's taken in a tackle by Ralph Smith. Gone. Holding the ball. Medalia steal. The Bronx cheers come. Richmond has the footy middle of the ground and they take it wide. Ross takes the mark, drives them inside 50. It gets over Wilkie's head. Out the back, the bounce of the ball was a horror show for Steely Green. And St Kilda will come out. Players in the middle of the ground. Garcia takes the mark. Hand pass to McRae, who got it to Wilson. He gets it to Brad Hill. The chip over the top on the lead. It's Lake. One of three peroxide blondes in this team. He goes to the pocket. Owens got the sit, got the mark. Outstanding. He held his defender off with one arm. Not much Sam Banks could do about that. He took the mark with the other. 15 out, 45 degree angle. This should be goal number 4 for Mitch Owens.
2: Yeah, he's got his confidence up now and he's doing with them what he likes. And just a well-weighted kick. Again, you only need it slightly to your advantage. He's able to hold the opponent out with one arm and take it with the other.
1: The crowd tells you the story, and for the third time in his career, Mitch Owens has 4 goals in a game. We're over halfway through this third quarter. It's a game-high 38-point lead to the Saints. 6PR is football.
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2: Yeah, but they assisted him there on that occasion because Higgins wanted the ball, but he led to the boundary. Just opened up a leading lane for Owen to come into, and then the ball just had to be kicked in the correct area, slightly towards boundary side. As I say, he held Banks out with the left arm, caught it with the right. Too easy.
0: SMS from Lisa saying, Skeet, Mark and Brad, very pleasant listening to your call and Brad's special comments. Thanks, Lise. Appreciate the feedback. Restart in the middle. Garcia lays a tackle, ensures that Lawler has no escape. Bright sunshine and still some work on the boundary for Alex Taru, the DP. He's either a corky or something of that description, which means he's trying to get back out there. Miller at half-back, dropped the mark. Lake at ground level, working really well. Got the hand pass out to Philippou, who Grill couldn't quite get the arms around him. Defensive hand pass ends up with Garcia looking for Higgins. Didn't take the mark. Anand's there. Off to Prestia and turn to Brown. And a standing start kick to the wing. Oh, gathered and gave off to Campbell, who receives on the wing from Armstrong. To the 50. Silvani had a piece of his opponent Lynch. Still no whistle. Out the back as those two went to ground. Lynch fighting the good fight, but it's going to be Hill who gives it to Hastie, and the Saints out of trouble to halfback, and Garcia takes the mark. Free kick or not, Brad?
2: No, definitely free kick there. He impeded the forward going back for the ball. Can't do that.
0: Arm around the waist. That's a telltale sign for Harvey Norman.
1: Yeah, and the umpires usually love that. So maybe blindsided, benefit of the doubt. O'Connell has it at centre-half back for the Saints. One of the Irish success stories. They'll have another coming shortly as a risky kick gets to Trevalia on the right wing for the Saints. He's off and running, gets away from Ross to half forward out the back. Owens is dangerous again. He's got four goals, searching for a career high. This time hand passes to Butler, who accelerates away and throws it on his left, kicking a goal against the team he won a premiership with. And this is getting really ugly now for the Tigers. 68 plays 24. It's a grim Saturday afternoon at the MCG for Richmond, and nice play from both Owens and Butler, who showed a turn of speed.
2: Yeah, I think as much as they were giving the Bronx cheers to Butler being a former Tiger, I think that's what happens. No free kick at the other end of the ground. Could have been at least a shot on goal. Doesn't guarantee you one, but a shot on goal comes back the other end, and it's a 12-point play.
0: Butler kisses the black armband and looks to the heavens, so perhaps a personal moment for him. And it's getting out of control from a Tigers perspective. 10-8, plays 3-6. Margin 44. Bradley Hill up to 34 touches. Max Hall, 29. Hugo Garcia, 23. 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All tossed up. DeConing, LaFau, Lawler with some great acceleration, won it. Hand passes to space inside 50. Trevalia wins it, gives it to Stocker, who's crunched from behind after he kicked it to Burns. Outside the D50. He wants a 50-metre penalty to the Saint, but nothing forthcoming. O'Connell is the inside option, uses him by foot. Still inside the D50. Chipping ball to Hastie. So I'm not sure if we've learned anything more today, Brad, about the Saints. They can do their best against teams like the Tigers.
2: Well, unfortunately for Tiger supporters, it's resuming normal transmission, isn't it? You know, after an ugly win against West Coast, a fighting loss against against Adelaide last week, and back to normal today.
0: Brown kicks. Oh, brilliant mark over the top. 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This time put it in the book for Taranto. Much to the delight of Hardy and Foreman on a Saturday afternoon. Tim Taranto with a shot on goal, 35 out. He's up against the boundary, though.
2: He hasn't got the disposal numbers we'd like. He was halfway there, but he needs a goal for you to boost your ratings, Mark, and
1: he
2: your
1: does,
2: team.
1: Brad. I think this is only disposal number three. Are these only two handballs before this for the quarter?
0: A blood rule. Again, this time it's another Saint. McRae coming off, blood from the nose here, so a slight delay.
2: Why the umpire had to check in with Taranto. I'm not sure. Well, it's not after the siren, so you can kick it when they blow time back on.
0: They take the ball off him, which is interesting. And instead of saying, look, hold. Now it's thrown back to him. Anyway, that might be protocol. We're not umpires, Brad. He's kicked a goal today, Taranto. He's going to go with a check side. And no, across the face, never looked like it. And DeConing amongst those to fist the ball through for a rush behind. The Tigers, it's been tough work in front of goal there, 3-7-25. The Saints are 10-8-68, BP third quarter with 6:07 remaining on the Providence Lifestyle Resorts.
2: Well, that typified their effort today. That was just a lack of care.
1: Yeah.
2: And he just said, I'll just throw this on the boot. If it goes through, it goes through. If it doesn't matter.
1: That ball drop, Brad. Talk us through that. Was I seeing things, or did he
2: He gave it no attention whatsoever.
1: It almost looked as though Alex Taru, by the way, still off the ground, has been for 17 minutes. It looked as though he was on his way to kick a drop punt and when he dropped it, he thought, I'll do both. Yeah.
2: Didn't either.
1: Not great. Tim Taranto, hasn't been his day. As De Koning wins it down, partially smothered the hand pass, Prestia's aroundabouts, and it goes out of bounds. It is looking, I mean, unless they can drastically change things, that two of their champions in Dion Prestia and Nathan Broad will be farewelled with a loss. But haven't they been outstanding? Nathan Broad, for what it's worth, he owns the record as the fastest ever player to win three premierships. He did it after 70 games as Banks slams it to the top of the 50, playing in front. Nice mark taken by Houghton. He feeds Prestia, who shoots and misses. I think now they're just looking for some little celebratory moments. It's a minor score. 42 points the margin. 5 minutes to go. Third quarter for BP.
2: Back to the short sleeve too, Prestia. You're going to have like Scott Pendle. He's going to have 12 jumpers up on eBay or not.
1: Yeah. It's just a little more low key this one. We didn't hear about it.
4: Wilkie's kick. Oh dear. He's had a mare. He's chipped it short and straight into the arms of Tom Lynch, who could not believe his luck. It was an absolute gift from a player. Well, their highest rated defender and one of the best in the competition, Brad.
2: Happy 250th. Tom.
4: Yeah, there you go. We'll put a little ribbon on it as well. Tom Lynch, 33 years of age, 504 career goals in game 250. And he'll go and thank Callum Wilkie surely if he kicks this. He's 35 metres out, maybe 40, on a 45 degree angle. And he said, no, Cal, I feel your pain. And so it's 3-9-27, Richmond. Brad has been talking about Tom Lynch's accuracy in front of goal. Well, it's come to the party again. 10-8-68, the Saints, as we roll through this third quarter for BP.
1: Stocker, the former blue, drives them to the wing. Brad Hill's just come off the bench, by the way. We're on record watch. He gets wrapped up in a tackle. It's always like a magnet. The footy attracts to him, but he can't get one there.
2: Well, the other non-laughable matter is it's 4 minutes and 35 seconds away from Richmond not scoring a goal for two quarters.
4: Is that right?
1: Oh, sweet heavens. Higgins knocks it down. Hand pass to De Koning. Tumbles the Saints forward. Owens is outnumbered, does really well. Brings it to the front. Max Hall, a smart kick. No, not as smart as I thought it might be. Out of bounds on the foot.
4: Which reminds you, Brad, against the Bulldogs a few weeks ago, they didn't score in a quarter.
2: Yeah.
4: In the second turn.
2: You've got to not be great better than that. Look at the conditions. I mean, sunbathed on the outer wing, perfect day, score at either end of the ground. It's not as if St Kilda, as I say, are the best defensive team in the competition.
1: No. Oh, Tom Brown had the sun in his eyes as Vlosten switched it to him. Fortunately, he had time, but he picks it up and kicks it out of bounds without being touched. It's coming back, sort of typified it.
4: This will beat the Eagles as well.
1: Well, interestingly enough, Richmond is the worst team in the comp for goal-kicking accuracy. And I'll try and get a stat for field kicking, which hasn't been great either. This one's fisted out of bounds, 4 minutes to go. And look, we were talking about Cal Wilkie giving the gift to Tom Lynch. That's a great story in itself, isn't it, gents? He hasn't missed a game since debut. 7 years, Cal Wilkie. He was taken in the as a rookie in 2018. And he's now the captain of the club. He'll probably captain a win today. Rechko drives them to half forward. The Tigers, that is. O'Connell got in the way. Stocker, hand pass to Brad Hill. Here we go. Disposal number 35 is a high footy down the line. Not his best. Prestia just chips in, takes the intercept mark, and he'll go backwards all the way to centre half back. And it's slow, methodical. Not many options. And so Miller just has to send a high bomb to half forward. Leaping early, didn't take it, was Houghton. For the footy, LaFau, hand pass to Campbell, chip inside 50. It lands in front of Armstrong, we've barely seen him today. Silvani right there with him, hand pass to Hill, we're 45 out from the Richmond goal. Silvani did nicely, just chisels a kick inboard, finds O'Connell, he's at left half back, and he'll go to fullback with 3 minutes to go. Richmond really needs to get it. Oh, it's a 50 metre penalty. Back to O'Connell. So he'll be taken in the middle of the ground. Hall takes the mark, just forward of the centre circle. He feeds Travaglia, who shows some dash, goes to full forward, out the back. Lake couldn't get it over his head. Miller dropped the mark. Lake with the tackle. It's a ball up, right forward pocket. 3 minutes to go. Well, let Skeeter have a go. See if he could polish this one up. 41 points the margin.
4: You can't polish
1: a turd.
4: I didn't say it. Let you two learned gentlemen jump into that line of thought.
1: That's what I say when they
2: put that. Patty the Irishman saying that.
4: Garcia puts it to the top of the square. Here's Nankervis, who's taken to ground. Trainer out the back. Lofton's kick was partially smothered. Saints have numbers around the footy, including Wilson, who has a snapshot on goal. Couldn't pull it back far enough. And it's a minor, which makes it a 42-point lead to the Saints. 10-9 playing 3-9. Adamuze standing boundary side. He looks forlorn at the moment. They just haven't shown much this afternoon. 2:27 remaining in this third quarter for BP.
1: It's what I'd say if ever I have to wear makeup for a photo or something, Skeeter. You just cannot polish a turd. And Silvani with the big spoil comes to the front of the pack. Rechko first there. He's on halfway. It's a high kick. Underneath it, good mark. Taken by Green.
4: How many times do you wear makeup for a photo?
1: Yeah, no. Well, sort of the Channel 7 sort of operation is what I was getting at. It's inside 50 they go. It's Ross who takes the mark. He's got Banks. And LaFell with the goal square. Oh, they've fluffed it up. LaFell had to fend off O'Connell, which he couldn't do. He's caught holding the ball. Windhager in the end came in for assistance. And that typifies what the Tigers have done today. They had a walk-in goal at their mercy and they couldn't get it done.
4: Oh, my word.
1: Oh, boy. They chip it to Wilkie. They've got the outnumber. Trevalia off left half back. He has a bounce. He runs the full measure as well. Kick St Kilda to half forward. Oh, back with the flight of the footy. Boxall was unrelenting. He won the ball. Got it to Butler, who's inside 50, has to track backwards. Higgins is going to load up. Top of the goal square. Owens, hand to it. Banks at the fall of the ball. He gets the hand pass away to Broad, who steps around McRae quite nicely. And then Richmond chip their way to Prestia on the wing. He's outnumbered. They win it back. O'Connell stood in the way. It ends with Windhager. Forwards hand pass. He gets it to Philippou. Hand pass again. Comes to Lake. Steps around a Tiger. He'll shoot from 45. And he barely kicks at 20. Short drops an uncontested
4: please.
1: Yeah, look, you can't polish a turd, can you? Anyway, it's out of bounds. Boundary throw in. We're 60 metres away from the St Kilda goal.
4: Brad, is this AFL standard? Is this
2: I'm
4: what?
2: Not sure. I thought it was a turtles playing the wombats.
4: It's a team in Richmond that are really struggling, and the Saints win this game, but we're not seeing a lot of quality at the moment. Hall got it from De Koning. Here's Owen. Speaking of quality, one of the few players on the ground that has been able to snap a goal like that. Wow, where's that been hiding? 5 goals to Owens. He's been, alongside Bradley Hill, the standout performers. It's 11-9, 75 St Kilda. The Tigers are 3-9, 27. And we've been waiting a while for that, Barney.
2: Well, it's the same players the whole game, hasn't it, really? Bar Wilkie. Wilkie slowed up a little bit, but it was, we were talking about Bradley Hill, Max Hall and Lowens. They were the three standouts in the first quarter, and that hasn't stopped, unfortunately, for Richmond supporters.
1: First time in his career that he's hit 5 goals, Mitch Owens. As I mentioned earlier, mother is Japanese, which is what allowed him to be part of their next generation academy, and I suppose you could say this is a career best game. Certainly in terms of goals, Mitch Owens, and this one is, well, if it hasn't already, he's very quickly getting away from the Tigers. 75 plays 27, 30 seconds left. Nankervis hand pass knocked down. And the Saints go forward again. Under Lake, he's pushed by Vlosten, who takes the intercept mark. That's a bit of class at half-back. He's got Taranto off and running. Ball doesn't hit him. And storming through, Stocker takes it. Sends them back inside 50 over the head of Higgins. Vlosten runs onto it. He gets a hand pass to his premiership teammate in Broad, who fends off Lake, spears the footy down the wing. No mark taken again, and it's flicked back by Hugh Boxall, and that is three-quarter time. In a game dominated by the Saints, they lead it by 48 points. 0487 999 882. Get involved on the text line. Great to have our WA-based call team for the first game on a Saturday. Brad Hardy has your goal kickers.
2: Mark, you might have the technology to find out when the last goal was scored for the Tigers in the first quarter.
1: Yep,
2: Owens 5, and then singles to Windhager, Butler, Marshall, Garcia, Hall and Sharman. And for Richmond, as it was at quarter time, Ross, Taranto and LaFau. 10 points the margin at quarter time for the Saints, 25 at half time, extended to 48 three-quarter time.
1: 19 minutes into the second quarter, Brad. Tim Taranto kicked a goal. So what's that? That's 30, 40, about 43 minutes.
4: A long time.
2: That's best part of 80 minutes, isn't it?
4: It's been a long time between drinks for the Tigers. 1 for 31 in the cricket up in Darwin. It's three-quarter time. 6PR is football.
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1: It was to Sharman. He sweeps a hand pass in front of goal and Garcia dribbles it home. Hand passes to Butler, who accelerates away and throws it on his left, kicking a goal against the team he won a premiership with. Short drops and uncontested.
4: Please, Brad, a goal. Brad, is this AFL standard? Is this
2: what? Sure. I thought it was the Turtles playing the Wombats.
4: Here's Owen, speaking of quality, one of the few players on the ground that has been able to snap a goal like that. Three-quarter time, great to have your company. 6PR Saturday afternoon footy, thanks to McDonald's. It's the Saints 11-9-75 St Kilda supporters. Still with a chance of seeing their side play in the wildcard finals. Richmond 3-9-27. It's been a dark day for the Tigers as they farewell a couple of stars. Before Brad Hardy for the Perth Window and Door Replacement Company, some stats with fours.
1: Yeah, so nobody wants to play on Brad Hill. He has 35 disposals. We're on record watch. Personally for him, it's 42 he needs to beat. But the all-time disposal record for St Kilda is 47 in a game. So that's a chance. He needs 13 to get to 48. Currently 35 disposals. Also for the Saints, Max Hall with 33. Hugo Garcia, 24. Both of those two have a goal as well. It's 20 disposals for Wilkie, 19 for Stocker and McRae. Taranto does sit at the top for the Tigers, but he's only on 18. Rechko 17, so too Prestia, who slowed down a little bit that quarter, Vlosten 16, and Toby Nankervis 14. Brad, it hasn't been a great day for Richmond. They did get the last goal was in the second quarter. Tim Taranto got it, but it's been a little ugly for them since then.
2: Well, credit to where credit's due to St Kilda, because you can only play as well as the opposition allows you, and they've been allowed to play pretty darn well. I mean, as I said, we touched on it in that third quarter.

0: I think, for Uzo.
1: Yep.
0: He'd be getting a bit jittery.
2: A wicket at the cricket, 2 for 37. Travis Head playing one on. We're underway in the final quarter with Richmond a clearance. Presti up towards half forward. Surging through was Taru, who's back out there. Good to see. They had to have a second glance, and the Saints have won it at half back, and they send it to Hall, who bounces his way almost to right half forward. Ball into the pocket. Owen's the target. Why wouldn't he be? Lake at the spill, across to Hall, who's followed up, 60 from goal, pulls it back towards the top of the square, out the back, here's a gift for Higgins, in the goal square, the bounce was favourable, and from 1 metre out, he was never missing that. There's a little confidence booster for Jack Higgins. They get the first of the last quarter, the Saints are 12-9-81, Richmond are 3-9-27 on the Chemist Warehouse last quarter scoreboard. Brad?
0: Yeah, and the pain continues, doesn't it? As we said, that we were talking about the amount of time between Richmond's last goal and their next, and we said there was still some time to go. Well, if it keeps going like that, they won't get a look in. So they're going very ordinary at the moment.
2: And just Ralph Smith, amongst others, flying for that footy. And out the back, Higgins found himself at the right place at the right time. A goal to Higgins. There's no celebration from him. No celly, as they say, fours. It's pretty much get back to business as the Saints dominate at the start of the last.
3: I would have loved to see your cellies back in the day, Skeeter, as McRae flicks it. It was caught by the umpire. He chucked it to De Koning. And I can't tell you what he mumbled, but it wasn't great. The free kick against. The Bronx cheers as Richmond through Banks goes inside 50. Lynch works his way to the front and takes a mark. But once he gets the better of Silvani, been really quiet today, but this is 40 out directly in front, and certainly for a forward should be converted.
0: No gimme.
3: No.
0: He has got two little heads on his shoulder saying, you're going to miss, you're going to miss. Yeah. He just hasn't hit one at all well. I mean, he's not even striking the ball well, so hopefully he can turn it around here.
3: It's only disposal number 5 for Tom Lynch today. He has not kicked a goal. Game number 250. He is a 2-time premiership player from directly in front. He starts at left and fades it back.
0: Here they come.
3: They get a goal after going goalless in the third quarter. Richmond get their 4th of the game, but unfortunately for the Tiger Army, the Saints have 12. It's 81 plays 33. After 90 seconds in this first quarter, last quarter.
2: Don't even make us go through it again.
3: Yeah, we've had a couple of goals.
0: Well, it's not quite junk time, but it's getting that way because the margin's too great for them to come back. But again, at least that's what he should be doing more of. Presenting 1, 2, taking the ball at its highest point and jumping through packs.
2: Do you think he should be going around again next year, Brad?
0: No, I don't. I don't. I seriously don't. But unfortunately, they haven't groomed anybody behind him to come back. And, you know, Bolter maybe, you know, but he's middle-aged. So not too sure who can take over the slack skater. That's their problem.
2: McRae with a clearance for the Saints after the restart. Half forward, Lake, a fingertip to it. At the back, it's gathered by Short. Through the middle of the ground. Kick. Ask something of Hotton. There are 4 Saints around him. He does well just to hold things up before some support arrives with the stoppage. Marshall in front, and then Curvis works him off it. Good release hand pass by Hank the Tank. Off to Campbell, in turn to Short, who was running the wrong way. Back to Campbell, who is one of their crafty small forwards. That's not a great kick towards Prestia, who's now lost the long sleeve. So you're right, might be on eBay at some stage, Brad, this afternoon. Miller in turn to Banks, and the Tigers out of defence, but their back six have seen so much of the footy. Ralph Smith in a contest with Windhager. Sharman arrives to support, lays off the hand pass to Windhager. He drives it inside 50. Where's Owens? Didn't take the mark. He had a good look at it. Out the back again. Short lost his footing at the most inopportune time. And it's going to be a boundary line ball. And Trainer perhaps was held without the footy, was he? Yes. Free kick, Richmond. It's come too little too late. I'm not sure that's the difference with a result today for the Tigers. But they've got the ball in the last line of defence. It's 81 playing 33. St Kilda dominating the Tigers.
0: So where you get scared, it's where you get them.
2: Yeah, it's true.
3: 0487 999 882. Get involved. We've got a little bit of time after this game as well. You can throw your questions towards Brad Hardy. As wobbling footy goes out towards the wing. Windhager in front. Nice to have the sound effects mic right next to some Richmond supporters.

0: Apologies for any fruitful language. It's a boundary throw in 45 around from the St Kilda goal. 16-5 is the free kick count, which is why some of those fans might not be all that pleased. Nankervis and Marshall jostle in the ruck. Nankervis shoves him out. Hand pass to Prestia. They run it out of defence, all the way to the wing. This time the long kick comes. Reading it nicely off the boot was Brown. He was infringed. Another free kick. Oh, when it rains, it pours. Tom Brown has the footy and a nice darting footy inside 50. That was picture perfect. And taking the mark on the lead is Sam Grill.
1: I think they might be getting a little message in the earpiece. Free kick count, lopsided.
0: fix it up. That kick, though, from Tom Brown, Brad, was pretty handy. He's picked out a few of them today. His skills have been a little better than his teammates.
1: Naturally, St Kilda have gone into regression. They're done. They know they've got it. And it's just allowing a bit of ball movement from Richmond here.
0: Pick 8 from the 2025 draft from right on the pate of 50. Sam Grill nails it. Nice conversion. And the Tigers have a couple in a row through 4 minutes in this final quarter. They move to 5-9-39. St Kilda 12-9-81. 6PR is football.
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1: As I say, when you're in command of the game as well as St Kilda Art, it's just only human tendency to just to drop off a little bit and do the easier things rather than the hard things that you've been doing. They've been all over Richmond in the first three quarters, and at the start of this last quarter, it's been a little bit of easier ball movement space for the Tigers.
3: Yeah, it's been a last quarter where the Tigers have kicked 2-1, so they have their nose in front, but plenty of time for the Saints to address that. Lawler uncharacteristically fumbling through the middle, and the Saints have won it back. Garcia off in turn to DeConing. Hits a low ball inside 50, and has got the mark, and he takes it with the headband and the flowing hair in defence. Banks is used, and Short has the footy now inside defensive 50. Back to Vlosten. Glorious afternoon in Melbourne. A little cold, around 12 degrees, thanks to the Tap Doctor, the ground conditions. 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Tigers looking a little more potent as they work the ball to the wing and try and hit the scoreboard up towards the half forward. Big fly by Lawler. No, can't be a mark. Surely not. It's come off to Roo's back. And the umpire saw it. Tigers fans, of course, had eyes only for the mark being taken, but that wasn't to be the case. DeConing, McRae, off to DeConing. Now Boxall tried the fend off, has the arm pin, still got boots of ball, which is a modern trend. Players so adept at that. Ball socket forward for the Tigers. Savalia to Roo. They gave it up. Prestia and Curvis. He's trying to break free, but can't free the arms at all. And the whistle is blown. Stoppage. Margin remains 42 points, Chemist Warehouse.
0: Freddie Mercury trying to break free. As 45 metres out, the Tigers trying to get three in a row and finish this game with a little something as it flicks out, and it's a push in the back. It will go to the Tigers. Nankervis to have the shot for goal right on the paint of 50. Not sure, Brad. Did you see that one?
1: Nah.
0: He won't have the shot for goal. Sorry, Brad. I'll come back to you as he sends it into the pocket right to his opposition ruckman, and DeConing takes the intercept.
1: Yes, as I say, if it wasn't so serious, it'd be funny.
0: Well, almost fittingly, DeConing loses a boot.
1: Okay.
0: Yep, and then has to kick with that bootless foot all the way to the wing. He gets out the back. Marshall hand passes straight to Lawler. Richmond has the footy. He hand passes to Short, who was already being tackled, and Butler then elbows Short in the head as he gets up off the deck and then decides to help his old mate up as well. Great to have you with us. Regardless, we always love the footy, even if it's not the prettiest game. Rechko hand pass over the top. This is Banks, has his kick smothered. Brad Hill that time. Butler ends up with the ball. He hand passes 1-2. And here's Garcia. He hand passes out to Brad Hill. I'll get you a stat check on him as he chases not only the personal record, but the St Kilda record for disposals in a game. Inboard they go. O'Connell takes the mark. He's still in the centre square. He'll chip short to Taru. 60 metres from goal, all the way to the top of the goal square. Big fist from Broad. It hits the deck. Marshall almost tried to claim it. Short comes sliding in. Butler tackles him. They too are premiership teammates. Ball up the top of the Saints goal square.
1: Yeah, the real fizz has come out of the game a long time ago, and just particularly the Saints boys going through the motions. And I'm sure this last 13 minutes of regular time play can't come quick enough for both teams.
0: Not sure he's going to get there, Brad Hill. Brad Hardy, he's currently on 36.
1: He could get four or five in a quick cluster.
0: Higgins with a quick kick out the pack. Doesn't quite make it, and almost like he didn't want to keep it in was Banks, but his kick ends up making it to Steely Green, right half back. Takes the mark, loops the hand pass to Prestia. They've got the overlap. Brown just short of halfway will drive them down the line. Lafau has a bit of space. He takes the mark, waits a little bit, then decides to play on. Outnumbered ahead of the ball, but Lynch is there. Brad Hill worked back. He's makes it 3-on-2 in favour of the Saints. What on Campbell? He ripped it out of the pack. Broad's gone forward. Now that's what we need to see, Brad. Nathan Broad is wrapped up.
1: Get a goal.
0: Yeah. Give the man a goal. He's only kicked, four goals in 191 games. So Adam Uze with a sense of occasion. It looks like Nathan Broad will be deployed forward at least a little bit. St Kilda with the clearance. It lands in the middle of the ground. Anand keeps it in front of him, but only to his detriment. Lafau comes in, strips the Saints of the footy. It was Garcia who lost it. Good tackle. It's a Richmond ball now. Turnover 60 metres from their goal. Lafau's telling them to go long. Where is he? Get it to Broad. He doesn't go to Broad. He goes to a very short Seth Campbell. And over the top, Alex Taru fists it out of bounds. Boundary throwing.
1: Just putting a postage stamp on the ball every time they move it now, Richmond. And just so easy to read before the player even disposes of it.
0: Yep. Agree with you there, Brad. As Dion Prestia is currently sitting on the pine. Wouldn't have thought that's where he'll finish the game unless there's an injury. Lynch takes it straight out of the ruck. Hand passes towards Ross, who falls over. Garcia picks it up, then drops it. Taranto grabbed him, but the Saints have whipped the ball away. It's Trevaglia who got it to Burns. He'll drop the mark. Here's a turnover and a turn of speed that mongrel footy to the top of the square all the way across the face. Skilly Green can't keep it in, and it's a boundary throw-in. I think Judson Clark was the kicker. Wouldn't want to try marking that ball, Brad.
1: No, it was a flyer bag. So Tigers just need to put some score on the board here and just make it. You're not going to pick him up, but at least it makes it a little bit more respectable.
0: Taranto spent it before he had it. It came to Boxall, who just got it away, and the Saints are out in time. Burns has the footy over his head. Higgins played for the free kick, and he got it too. Rechko yells at him and lets him know that he ducked his head. Umpire took the bait. Right half back is where the footy is, and the Saints have it. 0487 999 882. We'd love you to get involved. Greg and Guildford says, hi, Brad, Skeet and Mark, the Turtles against the Wombats. Love it. It's a sharp call, Brad.
1: Well, again, just that last umpiring decision, we've seen a few that shouldn't have been paid today paid, and that one didn't need to be paid and was as well. So it's a bit bizarre. That's no wonder. We're around 23, aren't we, Mark? And people are still confused.
0: No. Well, that's the one that's annoyed me. But I suspect we're going to see what it should look like in the finals, Brad. We know they put the whistle away, and I just feel that instruction of contribution to high contact, I feel like maybe in the finals we'll see what it should look like. I hope, at the very least.
1: Well, hopefully the best umpires are umpiring the finals. That's the thing, you know, with at the moment when you've got 9 games, you end up getting Sunday umpires umpiring Sunday games.
0: St Kilda, shallow inside 50, but Miller is there to work it out. He flings a hand pass over the top. It's run down and then run out by the Saints. So boundary throw-in 80 metres from their goal. Correct. And I think I've heard you mention a few times, Brad, that absolutely should be full-time the umpires if we want.
1: Oh, no, that's not me. That wasn't me. I would never. I don't.
0: Scully. Must be Scully.
1: Yeah,
0: that?
1: I don't believe that at all.
0: Okay.
1: It won't make any difference if they're full time or not.
0: You
1: just
0: don't
1: give
0: reckon?
1: Them more time to make more mistakes.
0: Well, yeah. Food for thought, and you can get involved as well. 0487 999 882. Footy spills out of LaFau's bread basket, but he's then had his teammate wrapped up. So we're going again 70 metres from St Kilda's goal. We're in the dying stages of this one, but still lovely to have you with us. 42 points is the Saints' lead.
1: Dying being the operative word.
0: yeah. This will be 7 consecutive wins over Richmond for St Kilda. Of course, the last couple of years for the Tigers hasn't been as fruitful as the late teens were when they won 3 flags, finishing in 2020. As they go to half forward, Armstrong hasn't really been in it. Steely Green misses his boot. Hand pass comes to Brad Hill. He gets another. He feeds Hasty. Brad Hill gets it back. We are on Brad Hill watch. That's disposal 40. 42, his best. He's got 9 minutes, and if he wants to really get a wriggle on, I think it was 39, actually. If he wants to get a wriggle on, 48 is the record to beat for all-time St Kilda disposals in a game. Surprised not to see Robert Harvey at the top of that list, Brad.
1: Well, it's Wanganui Miller, isn't it?
0: Yeah.
1: They did it 2 weeks in a row between them. They both got 40-plus.
0: Yep. There's a big collision in the middle of the ground, and Garcia's stayed down and then gets a bit to go on with while he's hurting a little from Sam Grill, but they're all okay in the end. Garcia went at the footy, nothing wrong there. And from the restart, Butler, hand pass, out to Hall. He's slowed down a little bit, Brad, but he's been one of St... Actually, no, he hasn't. But he's definitely been one of their best. Butler at half forward, steps around a tackle, runs to 40. Great goal, Dan Butler. What a player he's been. As I mentioned, he's won a flag with the Tigers. He's in the twilight of his career, back into the team this week. That's his second goal for this game, and 8 minutes to go. St Kilda has another. They lead this one by 48 points.
1: Well, this will be shown at the review on Monday. Look at the insipidness of the attempted tackle and the attempted chase here. Yeah. He comes through, he breaks through, and it's a senior player missing that. And then there was no pressure. There was 2 of them there. And they still couldn't wrap him up. He had time to look over his shoulder, assess the situation, whether he needed to have a bounce or not, and just looked away at all of them. He just ran into an open goal. He never looked like having heat on him. Poor defence.
0: Yeah, and I'm not sure at the age of 30 that Dan Butler is as fast as he's ever been,
1: used
0: Brad.
1: To be. Yeah.
0: No,
1: exactly right. So that's... that'll be shown on the tape, I'm sure, come Monday.
0: It was, unfortunately, Nathan Broad's attempted tackle and then Kai Annan's attempted chase. Neither were great. Philippou with the takeaway, and here he is. Nathan Broad, intercept mark, and Butler chases him down. He gets a hand pass away to Retchko there on the wing. Taranto with his first touch of the final quarter. Yes, I have been keeping an eye on it. Half forward, Lynch can't mark. The tap comes to Grill. It doesn't even end up reaching him. He has to tackle Hall to the deck, and it will be a ball up. So 8 minutes left in the careers of Dion Prestia and Nathan Broad. Both triple premiership players. Prestia is back out there. He had a bit of a rest during this final quarter. Hopefully they can send them forward. It looks like Broad's gone back again though, Brad.
1: Yeah. Oh, well, I think they just need to teach him to run through the line.
0: Yeah.
1: And they're not going to do that because the ball's going to be up, and he's going to be up in the forward line. It's just not getting there.
0: Yeah.
1: For starters.
0: Yep.
1: So anyway, he's been enormous. So the sales pressed here. As I say, they can live a happy post-40 life. Prestia wants to go on. We know that. And sort of some talk about GWS maybe looking at him. They'll get him for free. So I suppose that's something. But he's has been a very soft tissue injury prone the last 3 or 4 years.
0: 33 years old, Dion Prestia. He's a BNF winner as well in a premiership year for the Tigers, as St Kilda's going to have another shot at goal. And hasn't this guy had a great game? The mark's taken 45 metres out, 45 degree angle by Mitch Owens, who already, Brad, has 5.
1: Yeah, he's just dominated from the get-go, but been a little bit quieter after half-time. But he's just, in that first quarter, he just had every trick in the book. He out-bodied them, he out-thought them, and he was able to nail 3 early goals, and could be coming off with a bag of 6.
0: would be handy. Pick 33 in 2021. He's hit this nicely, but it just drifts. I reckon it might have even shaved the post. He has missed on the wrong side. And it's 5-2 for Mitch Owens. 88 plays 39. 49 points the margin. Those applause are because Nathan Broad takes the kick in. And it's not his best kick that he's done of the many in his career. It's a wobbler. Almost trying to help Brad Hill get to his record. Didn't mark it. Grill picks it up. Tackled by Burns of the Saints. We're in the middle of the ground. It'll be a ball up. 6.5 minutes to go.
1: Yeah, time can't go quick enough. I mean, he'll enjoy his retirement. I think he's heading back west, isn't he?
0: Yes.
1: I think I read.
0: Yeah, he is. So I wouldn't be surprised, Brad, to see him in a coaching role of sorts. I mean, Mitch Duncan did exactly that, retired, and the very next year found himself at West Coast. I'm sure there's a fair bit he could teach. As Taranto gets the clearance, tumbles it inside 50, shoved out of it, and legally, with bodywork in the end, we'll call it. Tarou, just not strong enough. Harry Armstrong, it was a bit easy, wasn't it, Brad? He kicked 4 goals in the VFL last week, but Harry Armstrong hasn't done much. I'll come back to you on that because it's a turnover at a bad spot. Richmond, and then slipping over is Grill, and he's caught holding the ball. That's typical. Brad Hill did get a kick in there too. Hall through the middle of the ground. Falls short of Wilson, did it? Yes, it did. So he's told to play on. Nankervis picks it up. Hand pass to Taranto. Here's Prestia. He's a little slow. Just gets it in the end to his teammate and trainer, who spears it to half forward. Right half forward, that is. Steely Green takes the mark. Wrestling behind the footy is Lynch, but Tarou recovered well. Lynch goes again. Causes the spill. Right forward pocket and Burns. Comes in to sort it out for the Saints. He spears a nice ball down the line, but Harry Armstrong, Brad, sorry, one of those inclusions just has not made an impact today.
1: He's not alone on that one. No. So a bit of thought processes to be done for the Tigers over the next 7-10 days.
0: Certainly does, as the Saints work it to Hall. That's a nice kick inside 50, and here is one of the rising stars of the competition. Darcy Wilson marks 40 out. He tries to step around Nankervis. He doesn't do it, but he's got all the time in the world. And Cooper Sharman has all the space in the world in the forward pocket. Not sure how, but that's what's happened. And a shot for goal coming up for Cooper Sharman, 25 out.
1: Should be able to nail this one around the corner. Should be a bit of a party trick, I would imagine.
0: Yep, you're an expert on these ones, Brad, and he hooks it through to perfection. He's got a goal, joins in on the party, Cooper Sharman, and the Saints close in on the ton, 14-10-94, Richmond 5-9-39. He's another of those success stories as a mid-season draft pick as well, Cooper Sharman from 2021, and St Kilda move up to 11th. On the ladder, in fact, sorry, they remain in 11th, but the percentage, Brad, that could come in handy. They've been
1: yeah,
0: out, right?
1: I don't think it's going to matter. I think Carlton beat my boys tomorrow, so that takes them to 48. Then they play Fremantle next week. That doesn't matter the result. Western Bulldogs 48, so they're going to come up probably a game short, I would have thought.
0: Yeah, and I think the story in this one is probably where St Kilda finish up, to be honest. So GWS still with a game to play. They could well take 12th, which, as I've mentioned a couple of times, that'll be the third consecutive year that St Kilda has finished in 12th. And Ross Lyon, maybe that's why he's getting a little bit grumpy in these press conferences, Brad.
1: Well, they've underachieved, there's no doubt. I mean, with the amount of money you spend on those sort of players that came in, and hasn't quite worked out. But as I said, they haven't beaten anybody in the current top 10 at the moment. Yep. And you've got to be mindful too, Richmond aren't Geelong or anybody like that. It's not really a scalp today.
0: They get a chance to go inside 50. It's spoiled all the way out the back. McKelty LaFau runs in and gets a little consolation prize. He sockers it from a couple of metres out. Now, mind you, he almost hit the post, but it's squeezed in. And a goal assist for Dion Prestia, we'll call it that. 4 minutes left in his and Nathan Broad's career. It results in a goal here to McKelty LaFau.
1: Yeah. Again, too little too late for the Tigers. But again, at least they got it down the middle of the ground. You got a few options. Wasn't really any option there. He kicked it in the direction of Lynch, who was half-hearted about going for it anyway.
0: Yeah.
1: There was three Saints coming across to try and stop it. it got through all hands, and Lafau was running towards goal and was able to toe poke it through on the run.
0: Only took up footy at the age of 18, McKelty Lafau. He was born in Auckland, so as you can imagine, he was brought up on a rugby league background and even scouted by the Melbourne Storm, but he was one to the game of AFL footy, and he's got a couple of goals this afternoon. The clearance will go the way of the Tigers. Here is Nathan Broad off half back. He chips it to half forward, and here's Lafau again. Up on the lead, takes the mark. 70 metres from goal. They've only kicked six for the day. Lafau has two of them inside 50. Silvani backing back, dropped the intercept, and then running over the line is Judson Clark at the back of the pack. O'Connell took him there, so it's a forward 50 stoppage for Richmond. 3 and a bit minutes left, and there is time for you to get involved as well. We'll be throwing you across to our 3RW call team for North Melbourne and Geelong, and you can hear the blockbuster later. Hawthorn Pies, that should be an absolute belter on Saturday night footy. Mark Foreman, Brad Hardy with you as the footy is locked inside Richmond's forward 50. We'll have another stoppage. I'm not sure he's done enough for me to win my fantasy matchup, Brad. Tim Taranto. I think you got Max Hall right for sure as your McDelivery player, but Taranto being a little bit quieter than his...
1: Underwhelming today for his standards.
0: Yeah, and they are lofty standards, but just couldn't get it done today. Sharman's awarded the mark at half back. Bit of a lazy kick, but it gets to Hall. Backwards hand pass to Trevalia, who forward hand passes by 30 metres. He hit Butler. 1-2 with Windhager, then runs into a big tackle from Seth Campbell. And it will be a ball up on the wing. Seth Campbell, by the way, the only Richmond player, Brad, to play every game this season.
1: Yeah.
0: Which tells you a little bit about A, their injury list, but also B, their continuity and form.
1: Yeah, well, it's a solid effort. You know, there are a lot of teams. I think the Bulldogs have played 39 players this year.
0: Yeah.
1: Generally, when you're in the window, you don't play that many.
0: No, for sure. Well, as the Dockers have had the least amount of players in the whole comp, Richmond has used the most amount of players in the whole comp. 41 that sits at. And the footy is in the hands of Dion Prestia in the left back pocket. And I won't call it party time, but at least time to just get a few touches before they see out what's been a really illustrious career for both Prestia and Nathan Broad. The Tigers have swept it forward. Nice move as well. Here's Brown, who spears a terrible kick inside 50. It might work. Houghton with the pickup. Gets a hand pass away towards Lynch, who, you're right, Brad, he just doesn't move all that well. It almost looks like he doesn't want to.
1: He can't, and that's a professional slip.
0: Yep.
1: He's just gone to ground there because he didn't want to chase.
0: Yep. And the Saints can work it out, because there's just not all that much pressure on them as Boxall goes down the line, and then a very unnecessary free kick given away. Garcia will win it, given away by Banks.
1: Yeah, as I said, the Fizz came out of this game a long, long time ago. All you want to see is your team apply themselves and have a crack, and, you know, I'm not saying they didn't try, but their best today was nowhere near good enough.
0: Correct, as Boxall goes again to half forward. Miller the big spoil. Mancurvis fall of the footy, runs into a couple of premiership players at other clubs. Dan Butler and Jack McRae laying a tackle on a big nank to hold him up. 90 seconds to go. It will be another St Kilda win over the Tigers. 7 in a row in that column, but neither of these teams will feature in the pointy end. Inside 50 for the Saints. And out the back, Retchko can ease the pressure. A little 1-2 with Vlossen, and he'll drive them to half back. It's a nice kick. And Brown runs up, takes the mark. That left half back. He'll chip it up the line. Not much going on there. In the end, it's just fisted out of bounds by Angus Hastie, who was one of five inclusions in the St Kilda team today. Both of these teams, of course, Brad, with an eye towards next year. Although I'm not sure, I'm not convinced either will compete next year either.
1: No, I think Richmond are a fair way off. It's almost, they're a year in terms of coaching time, etc., in front of West Coast, but there's only a cigarette paper between them, really, even though Richmond were able to outdo West Coast twice this year, one in Perth and one at home.
0: Well, it's their only win in their last 11 games. for Richmond is the Eagles. And Curvis takes a nice intercept mark at halfback. He'll kick it all the way to fullback. There's not much going on. I can see Taranto running. Brad, let's give him the footy, hey? It's over his head. Lefau on the wing. Over his head as well. He's infringed on. Brown tries to get it to Taranto, but they'll stop, bring it back. He'll fling it to McKelty Lefau. And with 6 seconds to go, he launches it inside 50. Broad is there, and he can't take the mark. It would have been a fairy tale finish if he could kick a goal. He couldn't. St Kilda win. It's a congratulations on an outstanding career to both Dion Prestia and Nathan Broad. It ends with a loss, 49 points at the hands of the Saints, who win again against the Tigers.
1: Goal scorers 4, St Kilda 5 to Owens, 2 to Butler and Sharman. Singles to Higgins, Vintager, Marshall, Garcia and Hall. And for the Tigers, 2 to Lefau and 1 each to Ross, Taranto, Lynch and Grills. 10 points at quarter time, 25 at half time, 48 at 3 quarter time in the end in the last quarter. They kicked 3 goals, 1 and the Tigers kicked 3 goals. So St Kilda by 49, Mark.
0: Brad Hardy with your goal kickers. The Saints do go marching in. You mentioned Mitch Owens with 5 goals. It is a career best haul for him, Brad, and a nice little breakout game for him, although probably can't call it a breakout game. He's been around for a little while. That was game number 91. We are in our footy review, thanks to On Deck Business Loans in the fast lane. You do have time to get involved, and it doesn't necessarily need to be about this game. Frio fans, Eagles fans, what are you thinking as the Dockers stitch up top spot? But here at the MCG, it is St Kilda winning this one by quite some ways. 49 points in the end, 14-10, 94 to 6-9, 45. Brad, some of the major ball winners for both teams. Brad Hill, he finished the game on the pine. I'm not sure if you noticed that, but 42 disposals was his career best. He ends this game with 41. Tell us about both he and Max Hall. So we might not have got the Taranto we wanted, Brad, but Max Hall is your McDelivery player with 40 touches and a goal.
1: Did really well. Yeah, no, but they were set up there today by the start of the game. Owens with his 5 goals, 3 in the first quarter, Brad Hill, Max Hall and Wilkie down back. He was the one that was sort of doing all of the work, holding things together. So from my point of view, it was pretty much game over from there on after. And as much as they tried, Richmond, they were very clumsy and didn't quite get it done for most of the day. So maybe just give us a bit more of a detailed run, Mark, of the stats, please.
0: Yeah, well, those two, they were the prolific ball winners, 41 for Hill, 40 for Hall, but the rest of them, McRae had 30 disposals and 10 tackles to go with that and 12 clearances too, so he certainly got busy. Garcia, 30 and a goal. Prestia was the best of the Tigers. He had 27. Rechko, 23. Tim Taranto, 21. And a goal as well to go with his 7 tackles. So, look, he wasn't terrible, Brad, but not the lofty standards we do expect. You've already run through the goal kickers. And for the big rucks, Nankervis was up against the two big guys. I was interested to see how that went. He ended up with 20 touches and won the hit-out count with 35. But DeConing and Marshall had 15 and 20, respectively. So pretty handy. But we do also, Brad, farewell to Richmond champions in Prestia and Nathan Broad.
1: Yeah, they've been absolutely outstanding, and both of them, and they can live a long and illustrious post football life. It all depends what they want to do. As you say, Broad may get picked up in some role somewhere. At the moment, Prestia wants to continue to play. Remember, he started the Gold Coast Suns, a product similar to Lynch. And others, and who found their way to Richmond to get to better riches around the place in terms of team you know, winning, et cetera. So, yeah, he's the human meatball, I think they called him, don't they, at some stage?
0: Yeah, he was a little meatball.
1: Always a bit of chunky, nuggety sort of a guy. yeah, so well done to him, but also Broad has been outstanding. I mean, he's often had to play outside of his weight, I suppose, if the best way to put it. He's a little bit taller than he looks, but he's always had to sometimes mark some of the key forwards in the game along the way, which is hard work when you're we spoke about that earlier in the game with Owens and Anand and a few of those blokes down back at the moment. Miller, they just don't have the weapons to fight guys who are a little bit more advanced than them in size and stature and nous. So, yeah, terrific effort by both boys, and good luck to them both wherever they end up.
0: Yeah, absolutely. And courtesy of Fox Footy, we will bring you a little bit of Dion Prester and Nathan Broad on field in a moment, which will be great to hear from them as they wrap it up and say goodbye to their Tiger Army. An incredible effort. As for both of those guys, I did mention Prestia led the way for the Tigers, actually. Numbers-wise, had 27 and a behind to go with that. Nathan Broad, as I try and scroll down, had 16 disposals. He had 5 marks, 3 tackles to go with that as well. So, yeah, 133-882. If you want to get involved in our footy review, we're not far away from sending you to our 3AW call team, where we'll cover the North Melbourne Geelong game, and a little bit later tonight it is Collingwood and Hawthorn as well. But if you've got a question for Brad Hardy, get it in, and we'd love to have a chat with you before we depart. Always great to have these local calls as well. 133-882, quarter past one, and what a day it is in the west as well, Brad. Is it is that sun still shining in Melbourne?
1: Yeah, no, it's been a pretty good game, a pretty good day for footy. As I said, there was no excuse. You could see that you could score at either end of the ground. And, of course, there's a game across the road under the roof between Geelong, not far away. And there's a couple more tonight, which will go a long way to explaining who we think's going to finish where. Particularly, it's been sort of open market for the top six or seven. And then 7, 8, 9, or 8, 9, 10 is pretty much just about locked away, unless something dramatic happens. I can't see it tomorrow, but I dare say it'll be locked away by the end of the weekend. It's just a matter of where, and we're anticipating if the results go their way, we think Adelaide will probably finish seventh because they have the Giants at home next week. Unless one of the teams hits a banana skin, whether it's Hawthorn against Collingwood tonight, or Brisbane against the Gold Coast tonight or tomorrow. I don't think so. I think it'll be pretty much as we expect from here on in.
0: Yeah, well, I've got a couple of questions to throw your way, Brad, about the jostling of positions as we head towards round 24 and, well, mainly wildcard. But 133-882, that is what we want to prioritise, and it doesn't need to be about this game. It doesn't need to be about even the Eagles and the Dockers. We will take your calls before we depart across the 3AW. And Jason is going to kick us off from Vic Park. Jason, good afternoon.
4: Yes, g'day. Just want to ask you a question. Who's going to be named as the Essendon coach this week?
1: Yeah, it's a good question. Look, they've tried to, what's the best word to use? Charade, ruse the way through. And I don't say that lightly. That's not to embarrass, you know, the candidates. It's only out of Hurd and McVay. Unfortunately, Davis and Jamie Graham, I don't believe, are in the frame or anywhere near the frame. So they're trying to work out. Hurd brings a lot of clout. Obviously, they feel as though he could unite the members. But there are, you know, some members saying we don't want him back. And there's some past players who say we don't want him back. And some people have still got long memories. But he will bring good commerciality in terms of support and money via his network into the club. So that's always an asset. Whereas McVay is certainly an Essendon person, well respected, working up there with Coxie in Sydney at the moment, done a bit of development, hasn't really coached in his own right, so to speak, in that regard. But yeah, so he's a newbie. So they're, if you know what I'm saying, Mark, they're sort of up and down. You know, which way do we go? Which way do we go? If we appoint her, we're going to upset some people. If we appoint McVay, we're going to upset some people. So which way do we go? Well, and at the moment, it's and they're keeping it mum, you know, because they've still told Davis and they've still told Jamie Graham and connections that, you know, the phone call will be made this week sometime. So it hasn't leaked out, but I dare say the best that I can tell you, it's going to be either McVay or Hurd.
0: So can I ask your direct opinion on what you think it should be, Brad? I mean, I get that you're telling us that's what will happen. What do you think? Do they need another Essendon person, or do they need to try and search elsewhere?
1: Well, there's a misnomer there. There's a misnomer there because four of their last five coaches haven't been Essendon people.
0: Mm.
1: So, you know, that's not quite right.
0: Okay.
1: And that's easy to, that's easy to sink into when people put that out there that's, you know, but if you go back and have a look, you know, Brad Scott wasn't, he was probably more North Melbourne, you know, and then before that, obviously he was a Brisbane Lion. Rutten was more remembered as an Adelaide Crow, I would imagine. John Worsfold, West Coast Eagles. You know, Matthew Knights, Richmond.
0: Yeah.
1: You know, so
0: yeah, it's probably
1: that's not an issue. But as I said, that they're trying to cover all bases. And look, there's some heavy hitters behind Hurt, which not saying they're not actively backing McVay. Put it that way.
0: Yep.
1: So the money's with Hurt. You know, whether you're trying to appease people and see if they can win that way by having an Essendon person back in, McVay's well respected. That's what they're juggling at the moment.
0: Yeah. It's probably the recency bias as well of their caretaker in Dean Solomon, who obviously played a lot of games there. But good.
1: Well, it's amazing how it works, isn't it? Because Dean Solomon took up the cudgels to be there, and it worked against him because they're a crock.
0: Yeah.
1: You know, whereas for Josh Fraser, it's worked in his favour because he'll get that gig. And, you know, but he just played it beautifully. He just didn't overstate his position from minute one and just waited for the results, hopefully to look after themselves and the product to look after itself. Yeah. So it's amazing. People often ask which is the best way to go. Well, you know, probably Dean Solomon thought possession is 9/10 of the law, but when you don't win a game or you win only one game, you know, from a dozen starts, it's not great. If you win 10 games of a dozen starts, it's a good game.
0: polarizing journeys for those two, Josh Fraser at the positive end and, Dean Solomon, not so much. 133-882. Keep your calls coming. Jason, thank you very much for your call. Muzzar, good afternoon.
5: Yeah, good afternoon. Good afternoon, boys. Just a quick one. Colts won the Sharks won the Colts, Brad, but your Reds are going to win, and derby will be a good game. We've got a lot of derbies on this weekend with the Waffle, and the Eagles won Dockers, you know, Perth Swans, East first versus Perth, and your game and Camelot Derby. But back to the start of the show, Skeeter, you said something funny, mate. I think you do stand up comedy, mate. It was quite good. You said very, very golden, mate. And Freo on current form, been a bit patchy lately. I don't think they can win the flag in this current form. Brisbane probably be the ones to watch for, and could probably win it. But I'd like to see a Freo Brisbane Grand Final. And boys, let's pump up the Waffle more. And today, go Demons against the Swans. That should be a good week in the Waffle, boys.
1: Good on you, Muzza. That's one thing I was going to raise. You can't believe this. Not that Fremantle need any help at the moment, but the bottom line is that the VFL, it's their last round of fixtures today and tomorrow.
0: Yeah.
1: So I think there's only a couple of teams. I think Geelong and maybe one other. I think I just can't remember who it is now. In the finals in the VFL. So, you know, other teams, you know, you just got to have players training on pretty much, if you know what I'm saying. Rather than playing games. So for Fremantle to have Peel in the mix in the Waffle is could be advantageous, you know, particularly if you, when you've got to get through a month and you want to, try and make sure that you've got all players on deck.
0: Thank you very much, Bradley. 133-882. Now, as promised, we'll hear from Dion Prester and Nathan Broad. Also, for the St Kilda fans, I promise, we'll get to the song very, very shortly. But courtesy of Fox Footy, a short time ago, immediately as that siren went, you can hear from Dion Prestia and Nathan Broad as they pull the curtains on some fantastic careers.
6: Your own journey, obviously beginning at the Gold Coast Suns, 6 seasons there, but then coming to Richmond and the dynasty that follows. You are very much a Richmond man. What does this club mean to you?
7: It's everything I've ever dreamt of, coming here for the last 10 years. So 3 premierships is unbelievable. But there's more the people you meet along the way. Like, the club is amazing, and we'll always have a connection. And it's the people that you meet along the way, which I'll remember forever as well.
6: Nathan, you arrived at the club as a mature age player, and obviously the premiership success. What does this club, this ground, and the yellow and black mean to you?
8: Oh, the club means everything to me. They're one of the only clubs that showed faith in me back then when I was a 22-year-old plumber. And like I've said before, I'm indebted to this club forever. And we've had some amazing memories. And at the moment, we're in a little bit of a tough spot, but I know the group's in an amazing position culturally, and they're on the right track, and I can't wait to sit up in the stands, enjoy a frothy and watch them win a flag.
0: That was Nathan Broad and Dion Prestia just before him, courtesy of Fox Footy with Sarah Jones. Brad, one from left field. Did you ever watch Love Island?
1: No.
0: That's where Nathan Broad's wife, she was a contestant on that show. And
1: was she?
0: Yeah, she
1: good
0: was.
1: For her.
0: No, they're now expecting their second child. And, yeah, from what we hear, he will be coming back to WA. Value in searching into him as a potential coach for either team, Brad, over here?
1: Oh, look, it's hard to say. I don't know enough about them to, your football playing record and that is, it all depends what they want to do, whether it's in their DNA or whether they, it's not really what they want to do. I'm sure he'll disclose. He'll have time to think about it and then work out, what he thinks he might want to do, but I'm sure maybe even start off at a waffle level or something like that. There might be some, Chris Mayne types. You know, they end up back in the waffle around the place. Jared Schofield, those sort of guys. So he'd be an asset there, but I'm not sure. I'm not sure if he really even wants to. So that's going to be his call.
0: Absolutely. I tell you what, Swan Districts would be silly not to inquire as to whether he wanted to run around where it all started at the Black Ducks at Bassendean Oval. 133-882. You've still got a little bit of time if you wanted to throw a question Brad Hardy's way, but get in quick. We'll take a quick break. Back with the Saints song, and I've got a curly question for Brad before we send it to the next game of the day with our 3AW call team. Great to have you with us on 6PR this Saturday afternoon.
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0: St Kilda by 49 points. They never really were in that one, Richmond, and they make it 7 in a row over the Tigers. Do the Saints. Brad, very quick one on the text line came through from Nathan. He says, curious if Artie Jones has signed with the Dogs yet, or is there an inkling that he wants to come home? Cheers from Nath.
1: No, I think he's, I think he's not far away. I think they've tabled a really good offer to him. I mean, you get your head turned by bigger offers from around the place. I think Brisbane are looking at him. There's Perth are looking at him somewhere along the line. So there's no shortage of, takers. But I'm pretty sure he loves the Dogs and he loves, Bevo. So I dare say, with other things to come, he's very important to them.
0: A good Mount Barker boy. We love the Great Southern. Hey, Brad, busy morning for you and now early afternoon, but thank you, for all your assistance throughout the afternoon.
1: All good, Mark. Well called. Well done to Skeeter. And, well done to St Kilda today. And, it'll be interesting what the narrative comes out of Richmond tomorrow. Sure it'll be funny.
0: Certainly will be. Brad Hardy, your expert on 6PR footy. Been great to be with you throughout the morning and, as I said, afternoon on 6PR. We love our local WA calls, but it is time to send you across to our 3AW family for the call of North Melbourne and Geelong. Later tonight, it's Hawthorn and the Pies. Thanks for your company.

0: On the mark, he's standing at 48 metres, 45 degree angle for Pocky Horn as he moves in, kicks. Oh, oh, that's a beautiful hit, straight through the middle. You heard the thud with the leather hitting boot, magnificent. And it's an 8-point ball game, Geelong 6-1-37, North Melbourne 7-3-45 on the Robot Building Supply scoreboard.
1: Got a question for you, Nick. When Ollie Dempsey starts having influence on the game, is that pre-game, is that a task as much for a half back like yourself as it is for the wing?
2: Yeah, it is a little bit. I think he's sort of changed the way clearly you think about wingers. He's so attacking and aggressive the way he gets forward. And nowadays they do deals, they flip. So sometimes a half forward will lurk up and hang around the wing to allow Ollie to get forward. So you've got to have a great relationship as a half back with your winger of when to hand over, when to go with him, but they really challenge you and sort of get you thinking about the game.
3: Margin reduced now to 8 points. North Melbourne becalmed on 45. Geelong Rampant on 37. Earlier today, St Kilda were 94 to 45, a 49-point victory over the Tigers. Give you a score. The Brisbane game will have already started. North Melbourne, can they break now? Stevens, but his kick was smothered by Guthrie. Ricocheted to Wardlaw, couldn't take it. Bailey Smith had it. Has to hurry a kick, left foot. Dribbles along the ground that time. Picked up by Zerha. 360 in a tackle. Got away with it. Back to Hardiman. This halfback city side. Great tackle that time. An absolute rib crusher from Guthrie. Ball spills. Bailey Smith there. Neil into space. Dempsey, the handball. Kick across the face of goal. Oh, close, had it, lost it. Clever, kicked the ball out. Warple to Neil, over the shoulder he goes. It's missing, one behind. 6-2-38. That's Geelong. Kangas are 7-3-45. 19 minutes gone on the white glove move o'clock, second quarter action. North Melbourne trying, Matty, to spark some inspiration.
0: Ball the catch at the moment. Parker brings the ball back into play. Dempsey is out there again, impacting this contest. They want the boundary line, the Cats. They won't get it. In goes Ollie Henry. He couldn't take it cleanly. Fino Sullivan, handball charged down by Atkins. Picked up by Grime Myers. Atkins back in the action again. Close, rapid fire handball. Ollie Henry to Humphreys. Humphreys to step in the pocket for a great goal. What a piece of play. Gee, they're playing some great footing now, the Cats. And the margin has been cut to 1 point. Geelong 7-2-44. North Melbourne 7-3-45. And, geez, haven't they turned the tables in this second quarter, all on the Robot Building Supply scoreboard?
2: The modern gamer, you don't, now you see a halfback 20 metres out from goal, you just never used to see that, but now with the way teams are running in waves and the handball chain, Lawson Humphrey stays involved and gets himself a goal, which we always love a defender.
1: You're almost not going to compete offensively, are you, if you don't have those running defenders getting involved in offence? It can obviously cost you if you don't make it happen, but what a treat equally to have a player that can go that quickly hand to foot on both sides of his body.
3: Nick, I just wonder, is there something we can do with Cooper Trenbarth? Try and get him into the game. He's got a chance now as North can break Wardlaw, cut from Simpkin. Kick a straight. Stewart, I don't believe it, dropped the mark as the ball goes toward half foot. He seems to have been a bit lost up there with Geelong so dominant, and we know he's a versatile player.
2: Well, they need to get on top in clearance, but whether it's getting him a bit higher up the ground, he's a pretty good athlete, so if he's sort of dying on the vine deep, put him up the ground, get him involved a bit.
3: As pack of players fall over the footy one more time. This time the stoppage takes place in front of North Melbourne's goal. Dead in front, 35 metres out. What was a 6-goal-plus lead is now only 1 point for North Melbourne. Schiesel, a roller, goal from the stoppage. Well done, young man. A 351. That's North Melbourne. And the Cats are 7-2-44. And seemingly, almost from nowhere, does that goal meg arrive for North Melbourne. They now lead by 7 points at the 22-minute mark of the second quarter.
1: Just 5 more to go for the bold prediction to come off, Tone. So I'm happy we're underway. He worked off his opponent. It was Manor that had him, and he's certainly got him covered for stoppage craft, you'd have to think, straight through the middle. And that's, an elite player taking himself to the next level.

0: That should be a big one. That's coming up next for Macca's 3AWE's football.
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8: McKenzie goes hard once more. Well done that time from Ed Allen to Nick Daicos. He's the man. He is the man.
9: That is freakish. Now he's Nick.

0: Schultz with the intercept mark. Handballs it off to McCreary. McCreary runs to 50, runs to 48. Empty goals where bounce, goal.
1: It's a 2-on-2 contest. It's a chance.

0: to play in for finals footy.
1: Is that the most important thing at the moment, is focusing on that recovery, or is it getting those little tweaks right in your game?
0: Pretty much. I'm pretty exhausted right now. I really just want to go to bed. I feel like we play a lot of night games lately this year, and it's
2: past your bedtime.
0: We struggle to sleep after these, especially when you've got, you know, a game that goes down to the wire like that. But yeah, definitely during the week, we'll look for, stuff we did really well tonight, and when we have more of an idea who we might be playing that wild card, you know, we'll start scouting and looking for opportunities.
3: Don't worry, Josh, it's past Shorey's bedtime as well.
4: Yeah, thanks,
3: we'll let you go, mate. Congratulations on the game. Can't wait. Massive game Friday night against the Lions. All the best.
0: Thanks, boys. Love talking.
3: Good on you, Josh. Thank you so much. Josh Dacos.
4: He's good.
3: I love it. It's time to get time to go to bed.
4: Enough is enough
3: tonight. Great work from Jackie down there. The Dacos boys, always a joy to chat to. We will clear our final commitment when we come back. We'll start to wrap it up. Don't forget Footy Nightline after 11 o'clock as well. Julian Marcus sticking around. 1-3-6-9-3 if we don't get to your calls before 11 o'clock tonight here at the MCG. Hawthorn 13-14-92. Collingwood 13-14-92. For the first time in VFL AFL history, two teams play out two draws in the one season. At the Adelaide Oval, 40 seconds remaining. It's Melbourne 20 goals 11-131. Port Adelaide 8-7-55. Melbourne still in contention for a top four spot, depending what happens with results next week. What a season it has been for the Demons. This one going down to the wire in 2026. For Maccas, you're listening to 3AW Saturday Night Footy.
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1: Just a host of exquisite moments tonight from both Collingwood and Hawthorn as they played out a 92-point all draw. Final score in Adelaide, Melbourne 20 goals 12, 132. Port Adelaide 8-8, 56. The Demons still in contention for the top four. However, need things to go their way next week. And by things going their way, they'd need West Coast to defeat Hawthorn. Unlikely, but it wouldn't be the first time we've seen an upset this season. Let's get to our votes, our 5, 4, 3, 2 and 1 for the 3AW Player of the Year. Shorey, the floor is yours.
2: Yeah, I found it difficult tonight that players didn't dominate totally the game. They came in and out and did what they had to do, and there were some great highlights, as you called. I gave one to Jarman Impey. I just love the way he plays across halfback. That's where they get a lot of their impetus to score. So I gave him a vote. I gave two to Sam Squadling, 29 possessions. He was the highest metre gain player on the ground, and I think he's going to be a star for the club. Matter of fact, I know it's early days. I gave three to Bo McCreary, 22 possessions, 10 contested, one goal, two. Could have been a bit better than that. Four to Nick Dacos, 36 possessions, 542 metres gain, one goal, one. And I gave five to Jai Newcomb, 24 possessions, 14 contested possessions and one goal, but I just thought his set up work with his hands kept Hawthorn in the game nearly all night. But you could have thrown, to tell you what, you could have picked another 10 or 12 to be in any of those votes. That's how
1: any discrepancy, Nicole, feel free to correct him.
2: Yeah, that's all right.
3: Very similar.
1: No, hold on. It's her second game for 3AW.
3: I think he turned it off.
1: Yeah, that would be typical.
2: I can throw her under the bus or not, you know. I won't do it.
3: I have lots of discrepancies.
1: I have lots of discrepancies.
2: I got Jack up there going, do it.
3: That's not true.
4: So that's another drive-by.
1: Jack, the hardest working member of the 3AW football team today. Everyone else did one game, and Jackie said, no, I will do two.
3: Yep.
1: Everyone else just been floating around the MCG, but you've done the double header.
3: 12 hours.
1: Well done.
4: Not for the first time this year, too.
1: She's already submitted the invoice as well.
3: I was just thinking, where did I park my car? Yeah. I sort of forgot.
1: Hopefully it's still there. It is Victoria, after all.
3: Oh,
2: That's changing, Shane.
1: Yeah, thank you. Injury report for Deep Heat. You will always feel at work with our good mates at Deep Heat.
3: All right, there's just a lot of bumps and bruises today, so bear with me. Nick Watson rolled that left ankle, had that taped up. Josh Ward had some work done and his adductors was a little sore. Mitch Lewis had that awful landing onto the concrete and to the fence. He scraped his right arm and leg, but he was okay. Will Day spent heaps of time on the bench in the last quarter, critically actually, 9 to 10 minutes on the bench with really bad cramp. And Tom Barris, I've just seen him downstairs in the rooms. It looks like he's got a really nasty corky to his left quad. And for the Pies, they look pretty good. Isaac Quayner had a fair bit of treatment downstairs in the rooms. It looked like a sort of right hip or quad issue for him. Dan McStay had a cut to the back of his head patched up, and I think that's just about it.
1: Tell you what, the AFL can thank their lucky stars that Mitch Lewis only came away with grazes because in you talk about lawsuits and suing, he could have had a field day had something more serious have happened where he's hitting concrete
2: on an AFL
1: venue.
2: Was that gate open, during the game?
1: No, the gate was closed.
2: Yeah, but you can still see the concrete.
3: But is that normally covered?
2: I don't think so.
4: I've never seen it like that before.
1: Tell you what, that's a lawsuit and a half for the AFL and the MCG to take.
3: Oh boy, Shane's on one.
1: Might want to get that fixed before the NFL come to town. I'll tell you that.
3: It's all about the NFL.
1: You want a litigious society, Jack? Great work.
3: Thank you very much.
1: Not only tonight, throughout today.
3: Thanks, Steve.
1: Jory, I will see you from midday tomorrow.
2: Yeah, looking forward to it.
1: To discuss, Nick. Well done tonight. Great having you part of 3AW football, and can't wait to see you back out there for the Kangaroos as well. Jules, great work on the call tonight.
4: Well done, mate. Thanks, Shane.
1: You're not going home. You're sticking around. We'd love to stay, but we have other things to do. Looking forward to Footy Nightline. Give Julian a call. 133-693 is the number tonight here at the MCG. It was Hawthorn and Collingwood playing out a 92-point all draw. It was a ripper. The finals, well, the race is well and truly on. Who finishes where? There's another week to come, another day of football tomorrow. We've got the Bulldogs and the Blues for the best coverage. You'll get it here on 3AW Football.
5: Kidding me? He's coming in his mouth, bone stealer, with good reason. That is magnificent football from Collingwood.
0: McKenzie, not able to take the mark. Well pressured by Isaac Quaynor. No, he wasn't.
5: The free kick.
0: Illegal pressure from Isaac Quaynor. He swings around on the right. Accurate, my word. Opportunity for Beattie. Kicks down the corridor. Impey went up for it. Wasn't able to trap it. Aim on off the ground. Inside 50. Hawthorn with numbers. Nick Watson comes to the fore. The Wizard, the handball. Jack Dunstan, the goal. How exquisite is that?
6: The hand pass and Quaynor taken by Lewis. He's taken down. Was it off the ball? It was. Free kick, Hawthorn.
7: 47 metres out. He gives it everything. Hawthorn are unstoppable.
0: We have a massive final quarter coming up. Josh Ward to get the clearance out of the middle for Hawthorn to the city end of the MCG. Gunston, Watson out the back. It dribbles home though. Josh Ward from the centre of the MCG.
7: Sits up for Ward who has a snap. That is a massive moment. It is a dead set massive moment for Josh Ward. 2 in 2 minutes.
0: Dylan Moore the free. Dacos the offender. And Moore to the lead of Mitchell Lewis from 51. It is close. It is close. It is there.
5: Right.
0: Dacos squares it. Centre half forward Dan Houston takes the mark. And I'll tell you now, if there is anyone that you would back directly in front, 53 metres out, it is the man with the share in Dan Houston. From 55 metres out, Dan Houston. We have liftoff.
7: To Cameron, and then it ends up with the query from 55, darts into the goal square. Oh my goodness me, what a mad mixed day! One-handed grabbing the goal square. Next day, in front, goes Bain. Here comes Collingwood. On the lead, it's marked by Lewis. 60 out from goal. Beattie presented in the pocket. Choles on the goal line. Choles going to hand on it. Here's Beattie! Beattie! What a moment to kick your first goal in AFL football!
0: Ambrosio underneath the touch the mark. 55 from Holmes. Releases swiftly. And Dylan Moore once more. Directly in front. 40 metres out. Takes the mark. From 45. It is a goal. 4-4 by 8. But you just get the feeling tonight of all nights, there is another chapter still to be written in this absolute ripper.
7: Hand pass in front of Josh Dacos. Steps outside of 50. Opens up the arc. Driving the kick to Rhodes Steele, who takes the mark. 40 out. History second in the tie to score. Sends it in flight. He's done it. Still, we can't separate them.
0: So Frampton kicks in board. They've got to go the pie. Chris, a high ball.

0: Bryson. Hawks bring it back in.
1: Last roll of the dice. Empey's kick out to right half back Vice Morrison, who goes inbound to Newcomb. 1 minute remaining at the G. It's been a classic. They just can't help themselves, these two. It's kicked out to Morrison and centre wing. Hand pass to me. His hand pass is a horror. It goes out bounds. Last two. Free kick goes for one of the Pies. What a time to do it. It's kicked into Allen. Allen's going to thump it long to centre half forward. Hardwick takes the intercept.
2: Shocking.
0: Last roll of the dice for the Hawks. It is all square, 92 apiece. D'Ambrosio to left half forward. Mark taken by Dunstan. Dunstan still 75 from home. Lead on. Dylan Moore marks.
2: Oh, you're kidding.
0: Dylan Moore again has the footy in his hands. They say history doesn't repeat, but Dylan Moore will have the final kick of the game. Any score will win it for Hawthorn.
3: Time's a flat line, isn't it?
2: Wow.
3: Unbelievable.
0: Dylan Moore from 49 metres out against the boundary line on its way on the siren. Hawthorn 13-14-92, Collingwood 13-14-92. One season, two teams, two draws. What a bloody awesome game Aussie Rules is.
3: Oh.
0: The stunned astonishment of 75,000 at the MCG of what they have just witnessed.
4: 3AW is football. Got something to say? Call 6PR 133-882.
5: Good evening, I'm Carolee Katzenbarners. H5N1 bird flu vaccinations have been brought forward to begin on Monday evening following the death of one of Victoria's famous Phillip Island fairy penguins. The colony numbers 5,000, as well as the penguins at St Kilda. Chief Veterinary Officer Dr Graham Cook says it's the first time in the world such a vaccination program will be done twice.
6: It's about making sure that your poultry does not have contact with wild birds, with wild bird droppings or wild bird contaminants.
5: Two other positive cases in Victoria have also been recorded in a crested tern at Lakes Entrance and another crested tern at Dramana on the Mornington Peninsula. There are massive fears with the case at Lakes Entrance showing the virus is continuing to move through wild bird populations across Victoria. No cases have been found in poultry or other animals. Despite the risk, Queensland's ECHA is still going ahead with poultry competitions, while Perth's Royal Show has joined Melbourne in cancelling them. Meantime, a greater crested tern has been found dead at Eden in southern New South Wales. It brings the nation's total cases to 387. A funeral has been held in Alice Springs honouring 5-year-old Kumanjai little baby. More than 400 people gathered to pay their respects, wearing pink, her favourite colour. The 5-year-old girl was allegedly abducted and murdered by Jefferson Lewis back in April from a town camp. Her death sparked a national outcry when her body was found on the banks of the Todd River days later. The New South Wales and federal governments have agreed to share the costs of a statewide gun buyback scheme. From the 2nd of November, people with reclassified firearms or weapons above ownership limits will also be provided with compensation. The scheme will also give financial assistance to business and industry in order to adjust to the reforms. The federal government has slammed One Nation's plan to ban migrants from countries listed as do not travel. One Nation is arguing Australia should not be importing the world's problems at the expense of national security. Destinations holding the DFAT warning include Lebanon, Ukraine and Iran. Labor Minister Chris Bowen argues migrants from war-torn regions have contributed immensely to Australia.
7: Go to the churches and mosques around Australia that have strong Lebanese communities and let Pauline Hanson explain why she wants nobody from that country, from Lebanon, to be able to come to Australia. She's wrong, wrong, wrong.
5: Checking finance, one Australian dollar buying 70 US cents.
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5: AFL, an exhilarating game of footy at the MCG with Hawthorn and Collingwood, as heard on 3AW.
9: Dylan Moore from 49 metres out against the boundary line, on its way, on the siren.
5: What a cracker. Both teams 92 apiece. Their previous game against each other, a draw 93 all. Just incredible. And history made with that one. Two games, two teams, two draws. Melbourne Demons have beaten Port Adelaide, and there were earlier wins for St Kilda, Brisbane Lions and Geelong. AFLW wins for North Melbourne, Richmond and Western Bulldogs. In the NRL, New Zealand Warriors beaten the Brisbane Broncos 40-6, a four-point win for the Canberra Raiders over the Sharks 24-20, and Parramatta Eels over North Queensland Cowboys 32-20. And the Wallabies have scored their third straight test win in their clash with Japan, defeating them 56-17. That's the latest news and sport.
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5: We're dropping down to a low of 9 degrees in Perth this evening before tomorrow, Sunday. Sunny, we're heading for a top of 24 degrees. Then a wet week ahead. Monday, showers 21. Tuesday, possible shower 19. Wednesday, showers 19. Thursday, possible shower 19 degrees. But then on Friday, a change to sunny conditions and a top of 20. And next Saturday, also mostly sunny and 22 degrees. I'm Carolee Katsimbanis and you're listening to Perth 6PR.
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21: How good is Australian rules football when it's like that? My goodness me. What a night here at the Melbourne Cricket Ground. Hello, everyone. Thanks for sticking around wherever you may be across this great country of ours on this Saturday night. Julian Marcus with you on Footy Nightline. Tobin Brothers Funerals. It's time for you to have your say. 1-3-3.
1: 693. We'll hook you up on the text, 0477-693-693. Tonight's best caller will receive a $100 gift card thanks to Harvey Norman. We've seen history here tonight, folks. No two teams have ever played out two draws in the same season in VFL, AFL history until tonight. And you think of the fact that Collingwood and Hawthorn had never played a drawn game until this season. Now they've played two of them. 93-all, 92-all. Absolutely phenomenal. And Hawthorn's played some absolute classics this year, haven't they? You think back to Easter Monday, one of the great games of this decade. And tonight was certainly right up there. That was everything you could want in coming to an AFL game and then some. And for all the ills about the game and all of our bugbears, and they're all valid. They're all valid. We saw it again tonight. Some strange calls at different points. But for all the ills, this is why we keep coming back. It's because sports, there's no drama like sport, and none do it better than Australian rules football. And tonight was a classic example of that. Unbelievable. Collingwood and Hawthorn finish all tied at 92 apiece, 13-14 each of two. Elsewhere, Melbourne, they romped it in over Port Adelaide at the Adelaide Oval, the D's by 76 points. The Brisbane Lions, they won the Pineapple Grapple, the Q Clash, by 42 points over the Gold Coast Suns, who are just desperate for this season to end. Geelong, they had to do it the hard way against North Melbourne. Does anyone still want to say North Melbourne haven't improved? I mean, seriously now. Stop insulting us. It doesn't pass the eye test at this stage. They've improved, okay? Enough's enough. Geelong winners by 15 points. 19-11, 125 to 17-8, 110 under the roof at Marvel Stadium. And the day started here at the MCG with St Kilda winning over Richmond, 14-10, 94 to 6-9, 45. There's a few of you ready to have a chat, so let's get straight to the open line. So the Nick Theodosi open line, 133-693 on Footy Nightline across 3AW in Melbourne, 6PR in Perth, and network stations across Australia. Len has been waiting for quite a while, and he's got the new ball on this Saturday night. Hello, Len.
12: Good evening. With the draw, and extra time, no extra time. The draw is there for a reason. You know, I mean, you've got it in two other sports as well, boxing and cricket. I mean, you get a drawn test after five tests, what are you going to do? Have an extra test? And with boxing, if it's a draw, the referee holds up both arms and that's it. That is a decision. I mean, we've stuffed up enough rules and that in football and the way things are done. We've got to keep a bit of tradition. And you still get 2 points. Now, I'm a Collingwood supporter. And as far as I'm concerned, those 2 points have virtually locked us in, where we are. And now it depends on what happens next week, of course. But, it's made it easier for us to maintain their position because I don't think anyone underneath us can really hop over the top of us. So I haven't really had a look at the ladder yet because I've been hanging on to the phone. But
1: you're virtually locked into a wild card place. I mean, Adelaide are ahead of you on percentage, but you'd have to. Right. That'd have to be about a 200-point swing, so it's not going to happen.
12: No, I know. But anyway, we're still there. But, let's not get over the top. People are in a hurry for a result. Well, they got one. It was a draw. And that's the way our game's been for 150-odd years. So I don't know why people are in a hurry to get rid of this thing or whatever. That makes no sense to me.
1: No, Len, I'm with you. And I look at... I'm someone who grew up in Sydney and I grew up with rugby league initially. And that's one of the great traditions that's been lost because they've introduced golden point extra time throughout the regular season. And, it's not the same. A draw is a result. And Again, finals are a different beast and you need to have extra time. And I agree with the fact that especially grand final day, you can't have people paying what they do for a grand final ticket and then ask them to come back next week. That's just not on, especially not in a cost of living crisis like we have at the moment. But in the regular season, a draw is a result. It's one of the great traditions that we have left in this game. I'd hate to see it go. And look, this happens every time that there's a draw. You hear the same old suspects pipe up going, oh, let's play extra time. And look, I didn't want the game to end tonight. I absolutely loved it. And if there was extra time, I would have loved it too. But a draw is a result. You get the 2 points. You go home. You come back next week. Let's just leave things as they are in that aspect. Now, finals, very different story. But I thought this was fantastic. And the fact that it finishes a draw tonight, it just adds to the mystique of the occasion as well. So, no, I'm with you, Len. Let's keep it as it is in the regular season. We'll leave extra time for the finals where you need to split it on the day, but in the regular season, a draw is a result. End of story. Connor's next. Hello, Connor.
2: Good evening. Thanks for taking my call.
1: Not a problem, mate.
2: First of all, I agree with Len. Keep the draw. I don't mind it. As a Pies fan, the officiating in the second half was as dreadful as I have seen in my 21 years as a member. However, the one thing that really pleased me about Collingwood was that in the past when we've played Hawthorn, we have had our bums kicked against them. And we have been getting flogged by them recently, albeit the last six results probably say otherwise. The thing that makes me very proud is that when Hawthorn were getting away with it, kicking goals and potentially winning the game, Collingwood's refusal to lie down and say to Hawthorn, enough is enough. That's the thing that made me really pleased as a Pies fan. So I'm pleased with the way we played. We have a big game next week against Brisbane. And if we play anything like that and maybe just add a few little things, we could potentially be beating the Brisbane Lions next week. And I'd like to think our form going into wild cards or first week of finals, whichever one it is, I'd like to think it's pretty good. What are your thoughts?
1: Yeah, look, it's going to be very difficult for anyone to win 5 finals on the way to a premiership. I don't necessarily think that that's possible. But then again, 10 years ago, we thought that nobody could come from 7th or 8th to win the flag, and the Western Bulldogs made us all look like turnips. But 5 sudden death finals, I think, is going to be a stretch for anyone. But you don't want to play Collingwood. There's no way you want to play Collingwood, because this is still a team that we're only 3 years removed from a flag. This is the same team that got to a preliminary final just 12 months ago. So, and we saw it tonight, that when you get into a big game situation, few do it better than Collingwood. So you want to avoid them. They're not a team that you want to play. Now, can they get through to a grand final? Say unlikely, but they could definitely claim a couple of scalps come September. So, yeah, I think there's a lot to like if you're a Collingwood supporter tonight. And what a game that's going to be next Friday night. You'll hear it on 3AW, Collingwood and the Brisbane Lions, Friday night football. Michael's next. Hello, Michael.
3: Oh, good evening, Julian. How are you?
1: Good, mate. Fire away.
3: I just want to say what a great call tonight. And I don't barrack for either Collingwood or Hawthorn, but I am a Carlton supporter, and I have a question. Do you think Carlton can continue its adrenaline rush?
1: Well, it's been one of the great stories of the 2026 season, hasn't it? And you'd be insane.
3: Yeah.
1: If you think it's going to be anyone else.
3: Going into the finals, I think we've got a bit of form going into the finals. I think we've got a bit of form. If we beat Western Bulldogs tomorrow and lock in a wild card round,
1: I think you'll get through tomorrow, especially the fact that the Bulldogs are resting Marcus Bontempelli, and then you've got Fremantle next week, who you would expect will be resting some players at Marvel Stadium because they've got bigger fish to fry. It just depends on where Carlton finish. And again, it's going to be the wild card situation. Can they win 5 finals to win a flag? It's highly unlikely, but I would not be surprised to see them get to week 3 or even week 4 at the finals. They've been a revelation in this second half of the season. So Yeah, what a campaign for the Blues, and it makes you super excited for 2027, that's for sure. We've got to take our first commitment here on Footy Night Nine. A little bit later on as well, I'm going to be speaking with Tony Woods, who played for three different clubs, and of course, most notably for Hawthorn, but also spent some time at Fitzroy, at Collingwood, at Hawthorn. It's been a long night, folks. It's been a long night. This is Footy Nightline. Thanks to Tobin Brothers Funerals. The Nick Theodosi open line is open for business. 133-693.
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0: Across Australia, you're listening to Footy Nightline. Dial 133-693 to take part in the conversation.
1: And Cameron's waiting to take part in the conversation. Hello, Cameron.
28: Yeah, hi. Where to from Hawthorn from here? I mean, I only just saw the result. Was it a function tonight? Now, are we relying on other teams around us to lose? Say, Collingwood to beat Brisbane, Melbourne to beat the Bulldogs, us to beat West Coast. Where to from here? It's
1: well, just, really, as,
28: are we ever going to play?
1: Frio? As long as you beat West Coast, you'll be in the top four because Melbourne would need to absolutely thump the Bulldogs in order to pass you on percentage. As far as getting into third place, well, that's going to depend on Brisbane's result against Collingwood on Friday night. So that's very much in play. So, yeah, there's a little bit of scoreboard watching, but as long as you get past West Coast, you're going to be okay. But if the Eagles do you in on Sunday, there is potential danger ahead, especially if Melbourne are victorious over the Bulldogs. But I'd still be expecting the Hawks to be knee-deep in the finals race, Cameron. Thanks so much for staying on the line for us. Helen's next up. Hello, Helen.
29: Hello there.
6: Well, what a day of football it's been, but I have not been able to watch one single moment of it because Channel 7 has cricket and racing on. I'm 80 years old. I've been following Fitzroy / Lions since I was 16, and I've missed so many games this season. And today, obviously, has been wonderful on the football field, but not one moment have I seen. And there's so many, I listen to 3AW, of course, but there's so many names that they say, so-and-so did this. Well, I'm not up with all the names, so I'm not even sure which side is getting the scores. But I just think it's disgusting. I'm on a pension, as millions of others are, and there's so many of us who just can't afford extra money to watch the football. What is wrong with Channel 7?
7: I agree with you. I absolutely agree with you. I hate it. I shell out for KO, but with the constant price rises of it, look, I'm in a lucky position to do what I do. There's a lot of people who cannot meet that. And look, it comes back down to the situation with football economics. And as much as we don't like it, it unfortunately is going to be the way of the world until the end of this rights agreement in 2031. I don't like it. A lot of football fans don't like it. We've been talking about this now for a couple of years, but unfortunately, it's not going to change. So that's why we're here on 3RW Football, to keep you up to date when these situations do happen, particularly on Saturdays. Is there a happier medium we could find? I hope so, but unfortunately, this is a battle that I don't think is going to be changed anytime soon. But Helen, we're here to keep you company on 3AW Football so you don't miss a moment of the action. Susan's next online. Hello, Susan.
9: Oh, hi, good evening. And I am very proud of my team. I barrack for Melbourne and I had the game on and I kept switching it over from Collingwood to Hawthorn. And kept going back to Melbourne, of course. And my friend barracks for Collingwood, so she was getting really upset. And I'm saying, don't worry, don't worry. You're that close. It's not funny. And she said, yeah, what happens if we lose? I said, hey, just hang on there. You're that close. There was only a couple of points left. Anyway, I said, you'll be there. You'll be, at least you'll draw. I know you will. So, naturally, she still wasn't happy. I said, what's the matter with you? You drew. What's the matter? At least you can't say you blocked.
7: Collingwood fans have a lot to be happy. I don't think Collingwood fans have too much to be upset about over the last few years. They've got a premiership. They got to a preliminary final twice in the last 4 years, and they're going to be a difficult outcome, the wild card again. But as far as your Dees are concerned, geez, dare to dream, because they have been the most fun team to watch this season. Yeah, they don't play a lick of defense, but if you score 100 points, they'll score 120. They've been a fantastic revelation in 2026, and everything that they did in the off-season, it's been vindicated by the way that they have performed this year. Tom's next online. Hello, Tom.
10: Hey, Tom? Just thanks for taking your call.
7: No worries.
10: Just a couple of quick things I want to run by and see what you can tell me, right?
7: Yeah.
10: Now, I'm bullish with Carlton, all right?
7: Mm-hmm.
10: So where they're going to finish, I'll ask him. Now, the only frustrating part I've got, a lot of credit's gone to Carlton, right? But if you can tell me, because I believe there's more to it. What was his name? Nick Austin, the list manager. Now a lot of credit should go to it. Give me your thoughts in a minute. A lot of credit should go to him, because a lot of these players, right, how it's shining through. It was with Austin who done all the recruiting. Now the thing I don't get, a Graham Wright's a proven operator, but I still don't get what happened. Because I look at the two players who would, like, got injured before they done it. Carroll and then Harold, the young backman.
7: I think Nick Austin deserves a lot of credit for what they've been able to do, and Graham Wright certainly for the turnaround for Carlton. And, well, the story's still to be written out, and we're going to find out a lot more tomorrow when they take on the Western Bulldogs at Marvel, which you'll hear on 3AW Football. Jamie's been waiting online. Hello, Jamie.
11: Hi, how are you?
7: Good, thanks.
11: I just wanted to first off give a big shout out to my dad, Warren. This is his favourite radio station, so I just wanted to get that out there. But
5: Yeah, I just really want to know what is wrong with Collingwood supporters. Why do they continue to boo Ginnivan when they were the ones that got rid of him? I don't get it.
7: It's one of the great mysteries of life, Jamie. And you go back to the Collingwood's got form with this. You go back to Travis Cloak and many years ago when he was... Yeah, Travis Cloak played for the Western Bulldogs. Let's not forget that. They booed him out vociferously. And Jack Ginnivan is one of the great villains of the competition. I don't think it would matter who he was playing, but he plays up to the pantomime villain better than anybody. He's one of the great entertainers of this competition. So, look, it's going to be one of those things that continues as far as long as he plays Collingwood, he's going to get booed. But, geez, he's a lot of fun to watch. And he loves it. He always plays his best when he's against the Pies, that is for sure. Our best caller tonight receives a $100 gift card thanks to Harvey Norman. 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We'll take a break here on Footy Nightline because coming up next, I'm going to catch up with an old hawk, Pie and Lion, Tony Woods, here on Footy Nightline.
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7: Welcome back to Footy Nightline. Julia Marcus with you. Thanks to Tobin Brothers Funerals at the MCG, where Collingwood and Hawthorn have played out their second draw of the season, 92 points apiece. Thanks so much for your calls throughout the last half an hour. Got a special guest to have a chat to on this Saturday night. Being Collingwood and Hawthorn here tonight, I thought I'd speak to someone who represented both clubs across his football career, most notably with the Hawks. And these days, he is quite heavily involved with Champion Data. So he stays involved with football. One of the great running with defenders of the 1990s. I speak of Tony Woods, and he joins me on Footy Nightline. Tony, welcome.
0: Thank you, mate. Lovely to join you.
7: So where do we find you these days? What is Tony Woods doing in 2026?
0: Well, firstly, it's hard to believe that it's been that long since I kicked a piece of leather around the footy oval. But no, I'm currently working at Champion Data in a chief commercial officer role. So sort of front and centre in the sport tech industry, and which kind of still allows me to keep my hands involved a little bit in the AFL industry. But in saying that, like a big part of our growth and kind of expansion as a company is sort of outside of AFL and both here in Australia and overseas. So, you know, it's a good balance.
7: I think a lot of footy fans know of Champion Data, but tell us about the nuts and the bolts of the company, because we see it a lot. We hear a lot of Champion Data stats in analysing the game, but take us inside the curtain, so to speak. What is Champion Data to you?
0: Yeah, well, you're right. It's sort of, and I mean that, you know, that's what I knew it as really, you know, when I first started with the company, I only really sort of thought of it as, you know, the company that did the live match day stats for AFL and they certainly still do that. And it's kind of central, you know, to the AFL data ecosystem, if you like, for want of a better word, but we also have a broadcast graphics division, so you know, we're involved in the presentation of the data across free-to-air and pay TV in AFL. You know, but when you talk about the data and the analytics, you know, we serve. You know, the way I say it is that you know, wherever you see a live AFL match stat, you know, that's us. So whether it's through the AFL web, or sorry, the AFL app, whether it's sitting in the coach's box, whether it's on television, whether it's in the news, whether it's in your betting app, you know, we sort of touch all of those areas. So that's kind of the core business. We do a lot of analytics with that, you know, and we're pushing the boundaries in sport data and tech. So we're working with Telstra and the AFL at the moment on a optical tracking project at Marvel Stadium, you know, which is all about, you know, the sort of the future of sport data or the capture of sport data and its analysis. And then we kind of, you know, stretch beyond that. So, you know, we're into motor racing, horse racing, with official data provider for Netball Australia. And then, you know, we go beyond that outside of Australia, and we've currently got a contract with the ATP globally to service all their data requirements across tournaments around the world. We do National League lacrosse and Premier League lacrosse in the US, and yeah, so it's pretty exciting and pretty diverse. You know, and we're kind of, you know, poised to sort of you know, enter into the soccer football marketplace. So that's exciting.
7: I guess you're better placed than many to be able to speak about how data and analytics have changed so much from when you were playing the game to how it influences training and performance and coaching these days. What have you seen being involved with it and how far it's come in that aspect from when you were playing?
0: Yeah, well, I mean, I'm showing my age here, but, you know, I sort of predated when I first started playing footy. You know, the stats, you know, were captured manually, you know, pretty much by using a sheet of paper and a pen. You know, I can even remember back to the time where, you know, they were first starting to sort of really show some interest in how far, you know, or monitoring how far athletes or footy players, you know, ran in the game. And you know, I go back to a time when I was playing with Shane Crawford out at Waverley, and, you know, they determined that we'd run more or less sort of 19, 20 Ks respectively in a game, both of us playing in the midfield. But that was pretty much plotted, you know, on a piece of paper and calculated that way. So, you know, that was, you know, predated, you know, what you see today with, you know, wearables and athlete tracking devices. So, you know, we're certainly starting to transition, and it's kind of been in lockstep with when the game became professional, more or less. So I think in my time it was, you know, went from being part-time players sort of 94, 95, and then, you know, with a broadcast rights agreement and some more money flowing into the game, it kind of transitioned into full-time around 96, 97. And that's really was a step change in you know, what was available in terms of analytics and stats. And then I think Champion Data, you know, entered into the fold around 99. You know, and that really just accelerated, you know, the consumption of data based on its availability, and you know, it's just you know, gone ahead in leaps and bounds since then. However, I still do have a little bit of fun with some of our, you know, very highly intelligent people, our data scientists and analysts, and you know, when they're talking about, you know, trends and you know, what's happening in the game, you know, basically off the data points, and you know, I like to sort of pause and ask them how they account for the fact the ball's oval, you know, and have a bit of a laugh. But you know, it's just been a quantum leap in what's available and you know, and it's the appetite. But you know, in saying that, there's always a balance. You know, you speak to coaches today, and they, you know, individually, you know, they'll use data in their own way. You know, and some of them I know will use the data to sort of validate what instinctively they're thinking or seeing in the game anyway. Others tend to kind of use it, you know, more critically to inform decisions. So, you know, you see different people using it in different ways.
7: Tony Woods is joining us tonight on Footy Nightline. He played across three clubs in his 173-game career, Fitzroy, Collingwood and Hawthorn. And obviously we had the Pies and the Hawks a bit earlier tonight. Tony, I want to take you back to your first involvement with the AFL, back then the VFL level. Firstly, when did football really become a part of your life?
0: Great question. And I say that in the sense that, you know, I'm now, you know, some young kids coming through and, you know, participating in sport for their first time, and it kind of brings you back to when you kind of first started your own journey, and you know, probably became more poignant early in the year when my father sadly passed away, and it was kind of in those moments of reflection that you know, I sort of looked to him that kind of got me interested in footy in the first place. And I sort of had a memory of kicking the ball in the backyard when I was sort of 8 or 9. He'd grown up in Moonee Ponds in Essendon. So we were living out in the Diamond Valley by that stage, but we'd travel across town every second weekend and go to Windy Hill to watch the Bombers play. So I think the first sort of taste of VFL footy, you know, as a fan, was standing in the outer at the Windy Hill with my dad, I don't know, about 1977 or thereabouts. And that probably coincided, you know, when I was starting to kick the footy in the backyard with him. And I, you know, from memory, I reckon my first go at competitive footy was under 10s, you know, for Heidelberg in the Diamond Valley. So that's kind of where the journey started. But Dad was pretty passionate Essendon. So, you know, we grew up supporting the Bombers, and you know, I really developed a love of the game, and I really enjoyed playing it. You know, as a kid, I just loved to play. So, you know, it was sort of a big part of my life from the age of, you know, 8 or 9 through to when I retired at Hawthorn about 34, I think. So,
7: is there a favourite Bomber growing up?
0: Well, it was a long story and I'm conscious of time, but I grew up in the era where, you know, we sort of, you know, go back then, and they weren't much good in the 70s, late 70s Essendon, but they, you know, Siege came on and they got smashed in the 83 grand final, and then came back in that great comeback in the 84 grand final, and then smashed Hawthorn in the 85 grand final, and you know, great players back then were Nagel and Watson, Vanderhaar, Terry Danaher, Glenn Hawker, you know, Gary Folds, Tony Bahadur. So, yeah, but certainly, you know, someone like Timmy Watson was a sort of standout back then. So, you know, he was probably my go-to.
7: More with Tony Woods on the other side of this. This is Footy Nightline on this Saturday night, thanks to Tobin Brothers Funeral.
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5: 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Thanks to Tobin Brothers Funerals Celebrating Lives. Julian Marcus with you at the MCG, where the Hawks and the Pies have played out their second draw of the season tonight, 92 points apiece. I'm chatting with Tony Woods on this Saturday night, former Fitzroy, Collingwood and Hawthorn superstar.
6: You started at Fitzroy, you played 13 games there and then crossed to Collingwood and were able to play 18 games. You look back at that period before you got to Hawthorn across the Lions and the Pies, and what stands out to you when you think back?
7: I sort of think about it through the lens of, I kind of wonder, you know, there's a lot of layers to that time and the short version backstory is that I probably spent 2 or 3 years, standing out of footy, which goes back to, you know, my sort of passionate love of Essendon at that point in time. And I lived in Fitzroy zone. But somewhere way back when I was sort of 14, I crossed paths with Seeds and there was a start of a journey of trying to get to Essendon. And I won't go through all the details, but in short, I was put on a list of Fitzroy's list back then. And the way to kind of, manipulated or kind of changed direction was literally just to stand out of footy. So I said no to playing under 19s and going into sort of junior talent pathways under the kind of ultimately the false guise that Fitzroy would lose interest and drop me off their list and then I could go and play for Essendon. So it was my PE teacher at school actually, Jared Sholley, who kind of joined some dots and quietly asked me, sort of early HSC years, well, mate, what's going on? Why aren't you playing? And I'd been sworn to secrecy and, I came clean and he kind of looked at me and said, you know, with his crazy eyes and said, what are you doing? You know, you spent, it's VFL footy. Like, you know, what are you thinking? Just go and play. And it was ultimately him that talked me into going to Fitzroy. So I did, but my heart probably wasn't ever in it. And Fitzroy were awesome and, you know, they gave me opportunity and I played, but then I had a lot of injuries. I played my first game at Fitzroy, in round 4 in 89, on Robert Harvey actually. But the next morning I woke up and couldn't walk and found that I'd ripped my groin. And so 4 days later I was in hospital. So, missed the rest of the season. And then the next year, played a few games, but, again, a lot were injured. And I got to a point where my sort of love of footy had kind of waned a little and my, desire to go and travel the world was greater. So, I bought a backpack and a plane ticket, and sort of walked out of pre-season training at Fitzroy and went traveling and disappeared for 12 months. And that's where Collingwood tracked me down overseas. And this predated internet. So it was via the age old mechanism of post-restant. So I found a letter in, the Paris post-restant from my dad saying, whenever you get this, can you ring home? Because Collingwood are trying to track you down. And one thing led to another and I came back and played for Collingwood. But again, I had a lot of injuries over sort of 3 years at Collingwood. Could never really get my body right. And again, something I'm probably not proud of, but, I also say it was probably one of the bravest things I've done.

0: And that was to kind of convince Lee Matthews that he should release me early from pre-Christmas training and give me a week off. And so he did that, thankfully, or graciously. But, you know, I did the wrong thing and jumped on a plane and went to Austria, went snowboarding with a mate of mine. So, you know, that led to me getting back late and Collingwood ultimately sacking me. So it's a long answer to your question, but when I think back about that time, you know, I sometimes think, you know, how many kids are floating around in the system these days that, you know, might have 150, 170, a couple hundred games in them, but the system kind of spits them out before they're ready for whatever reason. You know, and I could have easily been one of those stats, you know, cut loose at 24, couple of clubs, you know, and only have played sort of 25, 30 games. But Hawthorn gave me a chance, and you know what they didn't probably know at the time, but you know, by then I decided that I wanted to play and I was going to do everything I took. And so yeah, I got to Hawthorn and took me a couple of games to get in, and then you know, got up and about, and I think I missed one game in 5 or 6 years. So you know, everything sort of started to align from 25 onwards, and you know, had a strong finish to my footy career, I suppose, and played Hawthorn 8 years.
1: What was it about the Hawthorn Football Club that you were able to thrive in that environment for such a long period and play ultimately 142 senior games?
0: Yeah, I think that's probably what I was touching on before. It's just, you know, I probably got my mind right more than anything, and you know, I decided that it was, you know, it was obviously my last chance. And so, I really drilled down into, you know, preparation and training. And I don't know, like I had a lot to prove to myself, probably more than anything. And then, you know, I sort of wanted to prove something to Collingwood and then it was right time, right place. And then I think the other element was that I found a role, and it coincided with Ken Judge coming in and coaching, and you know, Judge, he was a pretty defensive player, coach, and so, you know, he saw me as a run with player, and you know, in the end that kind of suited my mindset and my body type, and so, you know, I was able to kind of build a solid foundation around, you know, playing a run with role, and it was challenging because it put me against the best players week in, week out. But I kind of really thrived on that. You know, it was a challenge each week, and I felt like I was the underdog. So, you know, that really sort of drew the best performance out of me over time. You know, and we had some great players, and then Peter Swab came in off the back of Judgey and kind of freed me up as a player, and you know, and that gave me another sort of 2 or 3 years, you know, lease on life. And, you know, and we nearly snuck into a grand final in 2001, narrowly losing to Essendon. So, you know, the world had sort of gone full circle by then. So, and it was the only time, if I could finish off, it was the only time in my dad and my relationship where he quietly said it, the end of losing that prelim to Essendon, that sort of said, son, I'll never admit this, and I'll deny it if you tell anyone, but it's the only time in my life I've ever barracked against Essendon. So, you know, it was a nice father and son moment, albeit one that, you know, unfortunately we didn't quite get there.
1: Well, it's a heck of a football story, and you're still obviously involved today with Champion Data. Thank you so much for spending a bit of time with us tonight and sharing your journey, and the best of luck for Champion Data taking over the world in analytics, and we're seeing it on a daily basis within football. But thanks so much for jumping on the line tonight.
0: No worries. Cheers, mate. Thank you.
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0: Thanks for being with me on Footy Nightline. What a day on 3RW Football. Big day to midnight. It's been a huge day. Started here at the MCG. St Kilda winning over Richmond by 49 points. Nathan Broad and Dion Prestia saying goodbye to the Tiger Army. Geelong winning a highly entertaining game over North Melbourne by 15 points. And I don't care who says what. North Melbourne have increased. They've been terrific this season. The Brisbane Lions continue their stampede towards the finals with a 42-point win over the Gold Coast, whose disappointing season will finally be brought to its merciful end on Thursday. In Adelaide, the Demons, they belted Port Adelaide by 76 points. What a story the Demons have been. And here at the MCG, one of the stories of the season, one of the games of the season, Hawthorn and Collingwood, 13-14-92, each of two. A second draw between these two this season, the first time that's happened in VFL AFL history. Tomorrow to finish off round 23, GWS host West Coast, Essendon host Sydney, but we'll be at Marvel Stadium for midday for the Western Bulldogs and Carlton on 3RW Football.
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2: Hello, I'm Carolee Katzenbarnas. Three more birds have died from the H5N1 deadly bird flu. Authorities are alarmed that one of them is Victoria's famous Phillip Island fairy penguins. It's the world's largest colony of fairy penguins. Channel 9 reporter Chester Nahn.
3: Wildlife authorities will start vaccinating the little penguins here at St Kilda and on Phillip Island from Monday night, and they've got such a monumental task ahead of them. In fact, they've admitted themselves this is something that's never been done before in the world, vaccinating more than 5,000 little penguins. And not only that, but giving them a second shot. So it's a process that's going to take several weeks. Now, the penguin that was found dead on Phillip Island was found away from the penguin parade. So that viewing area does remain open, but authorities are urging the public to continue reporting sick or dead birds as they try to stay ahead of the virus.
2: The other two dead birds are a crested tern at Lakes Entrance and another crested tern at Dramana on the Mornington Peninsula. No cases have been found in poultry or other animals. A greater crested tern has been found dead at Eden in southern New South Wales. It brings the nation's total cases to 387. Anyone seeing sick or dead birds or wildlife is asked to ring 1-800-675-888. A Senate inquiry has backed the federal government's plan to overhaul the National Disability Insurance Scheme. Chelsea Bolden reports.
4: The Senate inquiry received nearly 5,000 submissions, most critical of Labor's overhaul of the NDIS. But the committee has concluded Labor's bill should be passed. The reforms would cut around $38 billion from the scheme over 4 years and remove 160,000 participants by tightening eligibility requirements. The Greens remain opposed to the reforms, but the coalition is expected to back the cuts, meaning the legislation will likely pass Parliament next week after months of delays. Chelsea Bowden reporting.
2: And police are appealing for public information after uncovering nearly 300 kilograms of cocaine hidden inside farm machinery destined for Melbourne. Tony Goff reports.
5: Border Force officers made the discovery while inspecting a shipping container imported from Germany, finding six large packages of cocaine packed in and around a tractor. Victoria's Joint Organised Crime Task Force has launched an investigation to identify the syndicate behind the shipment and trace the intended recipients. Federal police say the intercept denies millions of dollars in potential profits to organised crime. Investigators are urging anyone with information about the shipment to contact Crime Stoppers. Toby Goff reporting.
2: One Australian dollar buying 70 US cents.
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2: The NRL, the Sharks have fallen to the Warriors 24-20. Cronulla's premiership campaign dealt another blow with Braden Trindle coming off after dislocating his shoulder while scoring a try. Sharks coach Craig Fitzgibbon says the nature of the injury is promising for the rest of the season.
6: Went out, went in straight away, like immediately. So usually they're, when they get stuck out for like a long period of time, it's worse. So but no one has any idea at this stage. So.
2: Wins also for the Warriors and the Eels. In the AFL, Collingwood and Hawthorn have drawn again this season, 92-all. Melbourne, St Kilda, Lions and Geelong also winners. And in the World Test Cricket Series, Australia 4 for 161 in reply to Bangladesh 426. The Aussies now trail by 67 runs with 6 wickets remaining in the second innings. And that is the latest news and sport.
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2: We're dropping down to a low of 9 degrees in Perth this evening before tomorrow, Sunday. Sunny, we're heading for a top of 24 degrees. Then a wet week ahead. Monday, showers 21. Tuesday, possible shower 19. Wednesday, showers 19. Thursday, possible shower 19 degrees. But then on Friday, a change to sunny conditions and a top of 20. And next Saturday, also mostly sunny and 22 degrees. I'm Carolee Katsimbanis and you're listening to Perth 6PR.
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10: Sunday morning edition of Australia Overnight as we take your calls across the nation. I'm Pat Panetta. Olympia is here too, 133693, and the emails as well. You can email us through the website. We love your calls and emails as we broadcast from 4BC Studios, Cannon Hill, Brisbane. Olympia, that's where we are right now.
11: Yeah, and you got a text saying that you should go to Stradbroke.
10: Yeah.
11: Stradbroke Island.
10: You didn't know what suggestions.
11: You didn't know what Stradbroke was, but I've explained to you that it's Stradbroke Island. And it'd actually be really great, you've got one day left, but the Stradbroke, the Stradi Arts Trail has been on, so it's its final day today. So if you want to jump on over on the ferry, you can go and check out the final day of the Stradi Arts Trail. It's been going around for 5 years, fifth anniversary today. So pretty much showcasing a whole bunch of 70 creatives, actually, across 33 locations in Stradbroke Island. So you can go and check out a whole bunch of local artists, a lot of cultural experiences and storytelling, and workshops have been on and exhibitions. So, you can also check out the Stradi Arts Trail high tea and lunch, perhaps, at the North Stradbroke Island Golf Club.
10: Yeah.
11: Plenty of things to do over in Stradi, so pop that on your list for next time.
10: Well, I will. Well, for next time, I've still got a bit of time before I head home tomorrow, so today's my day being Sunday. Quick straw poll. I'll ask you, Olympia. So talking about here. I'm staying not too far from here, like 7 kilometres from the studio.
11: Yes.
10: Right. So every weekend I drive into the studio to do this show.
11: Yes.
10: Should I be using Google Maps every single time, or should I? So I just put it into Google Maps. I should really look at a map. So the thing is, you talked about the AI in your car.
11: Yes.
10: Okay. So I heard John Stanley on 2GB talking about AI and how the more we use this, we're going to be concerned, you know, the ability to think and remember things, because you're relying on a tool to think for.

0: you. For example, maps and Google Maps is an example of what we used to get a map out and sort of work out where we're going and remember. But now we rely on this.
1: Okay.
0: So that part of your brain is not working. So every time I come to the studio, I'm putting into Google Maps, I should remember.
1: Do you think that you could?
0: No, I'm just thinking to myself, it's safer. I want to get there and I want to get
1: All right. Well, here's
0: and it's not that hard. It's a straight line and a couple of left and rights.
1: Yeah. Well, here's a challenge for you. When you leave this morning at 6 a.m., how about you not pop it into Google Maps and you see how you end, where you end up? You might end up over in Stradbroke Island.
0: Yeah, well, that's right.
1: Doesn't
0: that's
1: matter.
0: Right. I don't want to risk it.
1: What an adventure. No, I don't think you should be using it every time. I think you should have. Learn it by now. You've been here for 3 weeks.
0: Oh, I didn't want to admit it. Yeah, every single time. And it's basically, so where am I coming from? Mansfield, I guess you come down Creek.
1: Well, that's just literally like a turn in a straight line.
0: Oh, well, it sort of is. It's Creek Road and you keep going for like Creek Road.
1: I know exactly where it is.
0: And then is it Wynnum Road? And then you see the Maccas and you're here.
1: Yes.
0: But just in case I'll be putting in there. So maybe straw, well, we have got time.
1: No.
0: I think I've got my answer.
1: Okay,
0: I should really remember it.
1: I really hope so.
0: Okay, so I'll do that on the way back.
1: We'll move on from that now.
0: Okay. Well, I just thought I'd ask and see if people agree. Well, obviously, that's the thing. Yeah. I will test it on the way back. And it's good to – that's the old-fashioned way. Get a map and do that.
1: You're going to get a map now?
0: I remember doing that. I used to get the map out and think, okay, there's the highway.
1: I have faith in you that you'll be able to get your way home after the show this morning.
0: All right. You may never see me again. I'll end up in Stradbroke Island.
1: Okay.
0: The Logies, the awards, the Logies are on tonight too.
1: Are they?
0: Yeah, they are too.
1: Yeah, okay. Zero interest for me.
0: Yeah, I know.
1: Absolute
0: it used to be a
1: zero
0: big
1: interest,
0: thing.
1: Yeah.
0: Okay. Oh. All right. The Australia Overnight Awards. 133693. There's no calls. We'll see how we go on that one. If the things. What about a quick, we can't do some Australia Overnight Awards, can we? Or maybe we can. Like, what can we do? Like, the winner of the week, loser of the week.
1: Oh, we could.
0: Yeah, okay. 133693. In line with the Logies.
1: Yeah.
0: What is, who are you going to award your winner of the week? Phone us now and, we'll see if we can give a prize for that. Well, I think people are going to say, well, loser of the week, sadly, I reckon Mr. Albanese will be labelled the loser of the week because that that podcast, and we'll talk about this later with John Preston.
1: Yeah.
0: Why did he choose? The question is, why did he choose to go on this podcast? And it was obvious that you know, he should have thought maybe twice about it just being a bit of fluff.
1: And apparently when he got asked to go on it, it was a very resounding yes. And
0: right.
1: I just think it's an incredibly lowbrow podcast, the best of times. And
0: well, that's the question.
1: Anyone in their right mind would have known or perhaps done a little bit of research to realize what they were getting in for. And I don't know why anyone would put themselves in that sort of a position.
0: Yeah. And that's the question now. It's like, why would you do it?
1: Yeah.
0: Jonathan is here on the line. Hi there, Jonathan.
1: Hi, Jonathan.
2: Hi, how are you guys? This is so funny. So I was actually just, I turned on my dad's old radio and I was hearing you guys and you are quite captivating to listen to.
0: Right. Oh, that's good news.
1: That's good.
0: What about you, Jonathan? What are you thinking, mate?
2: So about the, you said to call in about the petrol prices.
0: Yeah.
2: To talk about it. And I'm just going to say, like, at this point, we just got to sell it to pay for it. Like, it's a joke. Seriously, like,
0: it's become a joke. I can't keep up.
2: I don't know about you guys, but I can't keep up.
0: Yeah. Well, people are making the choice to not drive the car or walk or maybe get a, Jonathan, get a bike. Do you think you get a bike?
2: Well, these days,
0: there's electric bikes that'll get you around.
2: Well, I'm from Western Sydney. It's kind of like ghetto, and down in the ghetto, you can't really you can't take transport because it doesn't work.
0: That's a shame.
2: Yeah, I don't know if you've ever heard of a place called Villawood.
0: Yeah, Villawood. All right, mate.
1: Yeah,
0: well, good on you for listening.
1: Yeah.
2: And no worries. What's
0: happening in Villawood today, Jonathan? What's happening later on today in Villawood?
2: Well, hopefully no crime because, you know, it's not all bad down here. And that lady that was on before, I don't know what she's like in life, but whatever she's on in life, I want to be the same. She was the funniest person ever. Just something about her, just her charisma on the phone and how she was. But anyway, it was good talking to you guys. It was a blast from the past.
0: Yep.
2: And, I felt like I was from the 90s. All right.
1: Good on you, Jonathan. Thank you.
0: There
1: I think
0: go.
1: I'm talking to Pam. Pam's got a great, loves getting in on a chat. I love, having a chat to Pam.
0: Yeah,
1: great energy. And, speaking to her for many, many years, I'd say probably I would have first spoken to Pam about 12 years ago.
0: Yeah.
1: So there you go.
0: Well, we love our regulars, the Australia Overnight family and the new callers too that just.
1: Right. Like Jonathan.
0: That's right.
1: So
0: come across us and think, oh.
1: Flicked on a radio and here we are.
0: Yeah.
1: Great. What did he say? We got a great chemistry, dynamics,
0: that's
1: something
0: right.
1: like that. Yeah,
0: yeah. Mesmerizing. Mesmerizing. Actually, you remember that. That's right. So if you've just found this radio program, yeah, call us. If it's, if you've never phoned before, you've yeah. just stumbled across this show, welcome. It's the number one talk show across the nation, so it's good to have you here.
1: Just quietly.
0: Yeah, and modest too. Yeah, call us if you've never phoned before. We'd love to hear from you if you're new to the program. 133-693 is our number. Olympia, thanks for joining us again for this hour.
1: Absolute pleasure, Pat, and I hope you find your way back. And
0: that's my challenge. I'll be fine.
1: All the best with your trip back to Melbourne as well.
0: Creek Road.
1: Yeah.
0: The rolling quiz after news. 133-693. Your chance to win a prize. Phone now for the rolling quiz. Thank you, Olympia Kwiatkowski. We're back after this break.
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0: Sunday morning, Australia overnight. Now, we've just taken a photo in the studio. We'll put that on your Instagram. Olympia Kwiatkowski. Head to Instagram to see the photo. Drew's in there too. Olympia's there. O-L-Y-M-P-I is Olympia. Then K-W-I-T. K-W-I-T-O-W-S-K-I. Olympia Kwiatkowski on Instagram. See the photo.
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12: Hello, I'm Carolee Katsimbanas. More than 400 people have gathered to pay their respects at a funeral held in Alice Springs for Kumanjai Little Baby. The 5-year-old little girl was allegedly abducted and murdered by Jefferson Lewis back in April. Her disappearance from a controversial town camp sparked an extensive search by hundreds of people. Her death sparked a national outcry, with millions of Australians in disbelief when her body was found on the banks of a river days later. Those attending were thanked by family for wearing pink, her favourite colour. The H5N1 strain of the deadly bird flu has now killed one of Victoria's famous Phillip Island fairy penguins, with two other birds found dead at Dramana on the Mornington Peninsula and Lakes Entrance near Gippsland, both of them crested terns. The fairy penguin death has now brought forward the world's first ever double vaccination program for the world's largest colony of fairy penguins, 5,000 of them, and also at St Kilda Pier to begin on Monday evening. Chief Veterinary Officer Dr Graham Cook says a greater crested tern has also been found dead at Eden in southern New South Wales, bringing the number of cases nationwide to 387.
13: We recognise that this means there are more birds out there that are sick and are dead than the numbers reflect.
12: No cases have been found in poultry or other animals. The number to call if you see sick or dead birds and wildlife is 1-800-675-888. Despite the risk, Queensland's ECCA is still going ahead with poultry competitions, while Perth's Royal Show has joined Melbourne in cancelling them. Compensation costs for a New South Wales gun buyback scheme are set to be shared between state and federal authorities. Around 50,000 firearm licence holders have been affected by reforms following the deadly Bondi Beach terror attack. The two-phase scheme begins on November the 2nd. One Nation wants the government to place immediate bans on migrants arriving from countries subjected to do not travel warnings, including Afghanistan and Lebanon. One Nation wants tighter background checks on incoming migrants. Critics argue the move vilifies entire cultures and would be inhumane for those seeking refuge from war-torn nations. But One Nation MP Barnaby Joyce says the safety of Australians is his party's priority.
14: It's just as racist as saying don't go there to say, and come from there. I mean, the problem we've got is we don't want your problems. You know, if you've got problems, you can work them out there. And in other areas, it's a strict oversight. It's not a complete rule out.
12: And MasterCard payments are back online after a nightmare Saturday for millions, with a crippling nationwide outage affecting all cashless transactions across many banks. MasterCard now says the issue has been resolved, the outage being blamed on a scheduled system update.
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12: NRL round 24, the Warriors have beaten the Broncos 40-6, Raiders over the Sharks 24-20, and the Eels have beaten the Cowboys in a thriller.
15: Mitchell Moses has nailed the match-winning penalty goal in Parramatta's 32-30 victory over North Queensland at CommBank Stadium. 11 tries were scored in the points fest, with Talon De Silva crossing for a double for the home team. It was a seesawing match, but with the two sides tied at 30-all, Moses came up clutch with 5 minutes remaining in front of over 12,000 fans. Andrew Lucas at CommBank Stadium.
12: AFL wins for St Kilda, Brisbane Lions, Geelong and Melbourne, and a second incredible draw this year, 92 apiece, between Hawthorn and Collingwood at the MCG.
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25: Now checking your weather around the country. Canberra, morning frost, a shower or two, a top of 15 after dropping to 0 degrees. Adelaide, cloudy and 16. Perth, sunny 24. Darwin, sunny 32. In Brisbane, shower or two and 23. Melbourne, partly cloudy 15. Hobart, partly cloudy 15. And Sydney, showers easing and a top of 19 degrees.
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0: Australia Overnight. Now, your kidneys are the unsung heroes of your body, working 24 hours a day every day. But you may not realise that kidney disease is common and very serious, and it often goes undetected. There are 2.5 million Aussies who don't know that they have the markers of kidney disease. So we're asking you to start taking the piss. We're going to explain that with Chris Forbes, who's the CEO of Kidney Health Australia, who's on the line right now. G'day, Chris.
26: G'day, how are you?
0: Going well, thanks for joining us in Australia Overnight. Shall I start with playing the jingle and then we can go from there? Do you think it's a good place to start, Chris?
26: Yeah. Fantastic jingle and hard to get out of your head once you hear it.
0: That's right. Well, here we go. This is the jingle we're going to talk about.
27: If I could...

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3: 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And for a limited time, book your

0: No, from Dan Andrews, and then she picked it up. Did she do a good job? Did she, was she able to sort of achieve something? Now the retirement, there's talk about her being on that wonderful sort of deal as far as politicians. She's been a politician for a long time, so the super deal is the good one, which means she's entitled to all those benefits now that she retires. All I can say, Chris, is an election is coming in November. You're right to look back and think about your state and how you feel about it. That's one thing to do, look back and say, well, how did it go so wrong? But now there's a chance to move forward and vote for somebody in November. We're going to talk politics later on this morning, actually, and we'll touch on Ben Carroll and Victorian, who's the new Premier in Victoria, with John Preston. We'll take your live calls, the Sunday morning politics discussion on the way. Good on you, Chris. Karen's in Altona Meadows. Hi, Karen.
1: G'day, Pat. Yeah, gosh, there's been a lot of earthquakes around the world lately. There's one in Peru a few weeks ago, massive 7-something.
0: Yeah.
1: Then there was one in Colombia, which was 7.4 last week, disaster. And then there was one in San Francisco, which was 4.
0: Mm.
1: And then one in Italy at the end of July, one in Japan at the end of July, which was 7-point-something.
0: Mm.
1: And one in Indonesia today. 2 in Indonesia, one 7.
0: Is that right?
1: Point, one 7.7, and the other one was 6.9.
0: Okay.
1: Yeah, I read it on YouTube, saw it on YouTube and Googled it to make sure.
0: All
1: and,
0: right, well, good
1: yeah,
0: on you, because sometimes...
1: really
0: yeah.
1: bad, and they were massive. I mean, the one in Colombia was probably the worst, I think. With all the casualties and everything. And I'm watching the buildings coming down and I can't watch it anymore.
0: Yeah, no, good idea. Don't sort of consume too much of it. I mean, it's something and, yeah, I did notice that during the week. There's been some horrible episodes of those sorts of things. And it, can you imagine being in that situation? And many of our listeners have. And,
1: there's been a lot of countries offer money to these places, particularly in Colombia.
0: Yeah.
1: It's a shocking thing. And the other thing I wanted to mention is I can't wait for springtime. The blossoms should be coming out in the next couple of weeks.
0: That's right. It's almost,
1: August, you know.
0: Yeah.
1: And then you've got the spring flowers and then the weather will warm up and it's going to be lovely.
0: Oh, it will be lovely. Oh, that's right. Just hearing you say that.
1: Yeah,
0: that's
1: right. Europe where
0: yeah, that's right. Spring. We love it. Thank you, Karen. Earthquakes. Have you ever been through an earthquake and experienced something like that? I know it's not as common, luckily, here in many parts of Australia. But when you experience one, and I did living in Melbourne, it was quite a heavy shock. And your brain can't work out what's going on. There's the sound of it. The building starts to move. You think, oh, there's a truck going by, and then the you know things start falling off the walls. So people have been through that. No, straight away they think, well, this is a sensation, and I understand what's going on. But when you haven't been there before, your brain starts to sort of work out what's going on. It's very well, it's scary, of course, especially if you're up high and the building is swaying. So if you've had that experience, you know what I'm talking about. Maggie's on the line. Hi there, Maggie.
2: Oh, yeah. Hi, Pat. Look, just give me a minute to get my thoughts together. Number one is the recent uni protests, Pauline Hanson / One Nation Party. I believe, and I stand to be corrected, did that all take place nationwide?
0: What was it, the One Nation? Sorry, explain that to me, Pauline Hanson. Oh, the protesting?
2: Yeah, the uni students.
0: Yes, the students. Yes, it was nationwide, yeah. From Brisbane to Sydney, my understanding, and also Melbourne. There's reports and, you know, I flicked through various sort of papers from various cities and I did see it as quite common. We'll get it, we'll find out now where, but definitely here in Brisbane and Melbourne, yes. So
2: no,
0: it's a national thing, yep.
2: So, Pat, yes, my question is, no, very much all these young, impressionable students, I believe, it has to be people.
0: Yep. We needed a break here. We're going to talk about this. I agree with you. I think these students are being misled by their teachers and sometimes their parents. We're going to discuss that on the program.
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0: 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He'll join us next. We're talking cars and driving with James Ward, from potholes to EVs and more. James Ward, we're talking motoring after news, which is now.
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17: Good morning, I'm Carolee Katsimbanas. Shockwaves have rippled throughout Victoria. Confirmation late Saturday, the death of one of the famous Phillip Island fairy penguins from the 5,000-strong colony, the largest in the world. Chief Biodiversity Officer James Todd says it's prompted the worldwide double-shot vaccination program for the penguins to now begin on Monday evening, a week earlier than scheduled. It'll take several weeks.
18: The little penguins are really just starting to return to their burrows from having been out in the ocean for some period of time. So it's the right time to be doing this program.
17: Two other positive cases in Victoria have also been recorded in a crested tern at Lakes Entrance and another crested tern at Dramana on the Mornington Peninsula. There are massive fears with the case at Lakes Entrance, showing the virus is continuing to move through wild bird populations across Victoria. Meantime, a greater crested tern has been found dead at Eden in southern New South Wales. It brings the nation's total cases to 387. The number to call if you see sick or dead birds and wildlife is 1-800-675-888. The federal government has slammed One Nation's plan to ban migrants from countries listed as do not travel. One Nation is arguing Australia should not be importing the world's problems at the expense of national security. Destinations with a DFAT warning include Lebanon, Ukraine and Iran. Labor Minister Chris Bowen argues migrants from war-torn regions have contributed immensely to Australia.
8: Go to the churches and mosques around Australia that have strong Lebanese communities and let Pauline Hanson explain why she wants nobody from that country, from Lebanon, to be able to come to Australia. She's wrong, wrong, wrong.
17: Master Builders Australia says it's concerned by a fall in home loan applications in the last quarter. ABS figures show 6.4% less loans were used to acquire a property in the 3 months to June. Chief Executive Danita Warne says it's concerning for the whole construction industry.
19: These are challenging figures when we are trying to get an increase in the supply of new homes and people willing to invest in the industry.
17: Overseas, a state of emergency has now been declared in Hawaii on the Big Island, with Australian holidaymakers warned of a rare hurricane that's approaching, with more than 600 millimetres of rainfall expected. Mayor Kimo Alameda says travellers now need to prepare for the superstorm on track to arrive within the next 24 hours.
20: Once you land here, you become part of our family. So just to know that we're going to work hard to protect you just as much as anybody else. If this thing hits us head on like it could, we're going to be in trouble.
17: And the search for survivors continues after a 7.7 magnitude earthquake struck Flores, an island in eastern Indonesia, on Saturday. The death toll is expected to rise from 38. Authorities say there's currently no threat to Australia.
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17: AFL, an exhilarating history-making game of footy at the MCG between the Hawks and the Pies, as heard on Tap Media's 3AW.
22: No! It's no score! 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Hawthorn, 13-14-92! Collingwood, 13-14-92! One season, two teams, two draws!
17: Wins also for St Kilda, Melbourne, Geelong and Brisbane. In the AFLW, there were wins for North Melbourne, Richmond and Western Bulldogs. And in the NRL Round 24, wins for the Warriors, Raiders and Eels.
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3: Now checking your weather around the country. Canberra, morning frost, a shower or two, a top of 15 after dropping to 0 degrees. Adelaide, cloudy and 16. Perth, sunny 24. Darwin, sunny 32. In Brisbane, shower or two and 23. Melbourne, partly cloudy 15. Hobart, partly cloudy 15. And Sydney, showers easing and a top of 19 degrees.
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7: Australia Overnight. Now, when someone lets you down or makes you angry, the next thing that often happens is that your brain starts to build a case. It's not the first time, or he or she never listens. They always do that. Now, anger is a sensation that if you don't fuel it, it'll pass on its own, says our next guest. And next time someone drops the ball, watch what your mind starts to build. Then ask yourself, what's actually keeping this alive? Interesting discussion. Darren Fleming is a mindset and concentration focus expert and joins us again on Australia Overnight. Hi there, Darren.
8: G'day, Pat. How you doing?
7: Not bad. Now, I like the way this thought entered your mind because you were saying that you got upset with AI. So there was some sort of AI that gave you back an answer. And then you said, hang on, that's not right. And then the AI came back and said, well, I actually made that up. So you got angry, but you're thinking, well, it's a machine. It got you thinking, you know, about this thing. I'm getting angry and where it all leads.
8: Yeah, we so often get angry at people and hold on to that anger. But if you've ever used any form of AI, be it GPT, Claude or any other, they make so many mistakes, but we let it go. We don't, well, it's just what it does.
7: Yeah.
8: Why do we give a machine the grace and compassion we should give humans?
7: There you are. Interesting thought. And this experience had to happen to you to think of that. You say, well, I'm giving it, you know, I'm sort of getting a little annoyed, but I move on because it's a machine. So why can't I do that to another human? Well, what is the answer? I guess there's emotion there, isn't there? You start to build a story in your mind.
8: Yeah. Yeah. Why we can't do that to humans, I think it's good to look at why we don't do it to the AI. And there's three reasons that I identified. And that is, we don't get a reaction from AI. If we turn around and say, you've made that up, it will go, you're right, I did. Good right. Observation, Darren. Right. I'll be better.
7: Yeah.
8: And it's mea culpa and it doesn't push back. And we don't get a reaction from it.
7: Right. So, okay. Yeah, it's interesting.
8: If we say something to our staff or our boss, you know, we might get a reaction from the staff. We might see them shrink, or we might get an explosion from them or something in between. And that's what we fight off. But we don't get it from AI.
7: Yeah. Okay. Cause it's being matter of fact about it. There's something in this. Okay. So, all right. So there's the fuel. You're getting a reaction and it's fueling the next step because there's another human on the other end. Did you say there was three? Is there another thing you wanted to mention there?
8: Yeah. Yeah. There's no hierarchy involved with the AI yet.
7: Ego. Is that what you mean? Like you're not thinking, well, you're looking down on me and you're making things up and you're making me look like an idiot. I'm not an idiot. Is that what you mean?
8: that's certainly part of it.
7: Right.
8: But it's also my staff are useless or my staff are usually better or, you know, my boss is an idiot. And when there's a mistake made by the staff or the boss, we have that hierarchy position. My boss is an idiot. How do they get that job? Why can't I get good staff?
7: Yeah.
8: And there's a hierarchy, whereas AI, it's like getting angry at a hammer. My hammer didn't work. You wouldn't do that.
7: Australia Overnight, we're chatting with Darren Fleming, mindset, concentration and focus expert on Australia Overnight. I think our listeners might be thinking, I don't know, is this to sort of challenge that? And I'm sure there's an answer. I reckon there's some wisdom in the whole thing about, you know, just sort of moving on, maybe you're saying that. But anyway, if it's another human, there might be a consequence. So if you get upset at the hammer's, well, still in the toolbox and nothing happens. But if you don't sort of put your guard up or think this person keeps doing that, there's an element that's not out of your control, if you know what I mean. They're doing things that might continue on, and maybe that fuels the anger, if you know what I mean, whereas you can just sort of unplug the AI and job done.
8: Yeah, so some people certainly do confuse I'm angry, therefore I have to teach, or I have to teach, therefore I'm going to get angry. You should just know. Anger is, it's not a bad emotion, it's just that we put it in the wrong spot most of the time. We get angry at when we should be compassionate.
7: Okay.
8: We get angry when we should be curious.
7: Okay, so this lesson is about, well, maybe we should look at the full spectrum and be compassionate or curious. We don't have to always reach for anger.
8: Yeah.
7: Right.
8: We don't always have to reach for anger, yeah. And the third reason that I reckon we don't get angry with AI but we do with people is, you know, it's pointless to get angry at AI.
7: Yeah. That's right. It's not pointless with people, but anyway, yeah, tell me.
8: Remember when computers started to become mainstream at work, and there was the videos that you would see on the skit shows, on the TV shows, of people getting angry with the computer and then throwing the computer across the room.
7: Yeah, smashing the whole office up.
8: Yeah. And then because you realise how pointless it is.
7: Yeah.
8: And it's the same. You get angry at, you know, a data center somewhere in, you know, Indonesia or Sydney or the US, or wherever it happens to be.
7: What a waste of energy.
8: What a waste of energy.
7: Yeah.
8: And unfortunately, getting angry with people is often a bigger waste of energy.
7: I've actually heard that, you know, this happens, isn't it? You get upset at somebody, there might be something at work, or you might lose your job, or a relationship breaks down, and you're angry and you're focusing on it all the time. But the person on the other end, you know, it's the last thing in their mind. They couldn't care less.
8: Yeah.
7: They're just getting on with their day. And you're thinking, I'm carrying all this, you know, that's weighing me down. And you look over there and you think, well, they're not. So, that's sort of something interesting in that.
8: It's the old line, often said around hatred, but it's certainly true for anger. Anger is a poison you drink, hoping it will kill someone else.
7: I was thinking the same thing. My one is the coal in the hand. Would they say the holding the hot rock or the coal in the hand? You're sort of burning your own hand. Wow.
8: So why do we get angry at people?
7: Yeah.
8: Because there is a sensation in the body.
7: Right.
8: So I have asked you to do something. You haven't done it to the level that I require or I asked for or you said you would do for whatever reason. That then causes me to feel a certain way. And it's that sensation that causes us to get angry. And
7: we want that sensation. Yeah, okay. Yeah, keep going.
8: Well, there's nothing whether we want it or don't want it. It's whether we let that sensation drive us.
7: Right.
8: It's not about controlling your emotions. It's about ensuring your emotions don't control you.
7: Mm-hmm.
8: That's the big thing.
7: I guess that saying too, that, you know, we do have this all emotion, it's like a compass, that the emotions exist for a reason and it's driving you somewhere. So it's not necessarily a bad thing. I'm putting words in your mouth here, sort of, okay, well, it's there, but as long as you're driving it and you sort of use it in the right way, you see it for what it is.
8: Yeah, we have a full range of emotions for a reason.
7: Yeah.
8: To say that, you know, anger, frustration, all those sort of what are typically classified as bad emotions, to say that they're bad is kind of crazy. It's like saying half of the piano keyboard is bad.
7: Right.
8: You need the high notes so the low notes, or you need the low notes so the high notes stand out. You need peace, joy and love in the world. You also need anger, fear, pride, because that's what it means to be human.
7: Yeah. But I guess our culture teaches us that everything's supposed to be rosy and nice, and when it's not, there's something wrong.
8: Yeah. Yeah. It's delusion, really, because sometimes you have a really bad day.
7: Yeah. And you know, people are thinking it's easy for you two guys on the radio to say this. It's easier to say it when you're wrapped up in it. I mean, it's a whole, and we've all been there. I know you've been there and so have I. So it's easy to say this and, you know, be analytical and look at it from a distance and say, oh yeah, the emotions are there. But when you're in the middle of it, it's like a storm that you're part of.
8: Yeah. Well, you need to remember that the drowning man does not want a swimming lesson. So if you're right in the middle of something really stressful and you're angry, you know, for me to come in and say, well, all you need to do is experience
7: don't you
8: this,
7: love that?
8: And the other.
7: Yes. Yeah, that, people give you advice.
8: Yeah. Bugger off is probably the best answer. So for the listeners, when they're not angry, when they're not frustrated,
7: right,
8: it's time to go to the gym and practice sensing the sensations inside your body. How do you know you're feeling hot? How do you know you're feeling cold? How do you know you're feeling happy? How do you know you're feeling angry? Just pay attention to the sensations.
7: Right.
8: And then when the pressure hits, you'll be conditioned, practiced at feeling them and experiencing them.
7: So when something's little, you deal with it then. And so when it's big, you're sort of more prepared, I guess.
8: Yeah, absolutely. Just like going to the gym.
7: There you go. And I guess you can do it from day to day. You're feeling those emotions. Well, just awareness, as they say, isn't it? That's as long as you're sort of, even this conversation, we hope is helping, well, you and me and also our listeners to put the light on it and say, because sometimes you think it is you. You get angry and you do get carried away. I mean, boy, you know, I've got, of course, we've all got examples of that. But this conversation starts to put a little distance between it and you can stand outside yourself in a way and look at it and go, oh, okay, I can see you now. I can see you for what you are.
8: Yeah. So if someone is getting angry, yes, it is them, because where is the anger felt?
7: Right.
8: It's felt inside the body.
7: Yeah.
8: It's not felt on the chair or on the floor in the cup of tea in front of you. It's felt in the body. So, yes, it is you.
7: Yeah. Well, it's a sensation inside you.
8: Yeah, absolutely.
7: Yeah.
8: The thing is, don't let that sensation control you.
7: Mm-hmm.
8: If you let that sensation control you, you'll fly off the handle and you'll make yourself out to be a bit of a clown.
7: Yeah.
8: To put it politely.
7: Yes, which we all do. I guess we can take the next step. And then I guess there's don't beat yourself up when it happens. We all get carried away and you just sort of try to straighten up after that. And that's another thing too. I guess, would it be fair to say, Darren, that, okay, we're having this conversation, but we all fall into that trap and, it doesn't mean it's all over. You just continue on and, you know, you'll do better next time.
8: Yeah, absolutely. The measure is, say for argument's sake, one of your staff or whether you're cut off in traffic or whatever it happens to be, it makes you angry. Now, in the past, you might have been angry for 3 hours.
7: Right.
8: Okay. So you now spend time paying attention to the sensations when you're not angry. Then when you cut off or staff does something, it makes you angry and you're only angry for 2 hours and 50 minutes. That's a 10-minute win.
7: Yeah. Yeah.
8: And if you can do that and get down to 2 hours, 1 hour, and eventually, you know, you won't get angry at all. And it's not going to take years. It'll take, you know, depending on how often you practice, maybe only a week, if that.
7: Yeah. And it's not the head in the sand. I think maybe this can be interpreted as, well, you know, you're turning away from what is reality. It's not the head in the sand. No. It's just using it in the right way.
8: Yeah, it's certainly not head in the sand, because denial is a river, not a place to live. It is about 100% close attention on the sensations, just not reacting to them. Don't let those sensations drive your behavior. Quite literally, sit there and watch what that anger is doing inside your body.
7: Okay, there you go. Well, thank you, Matt. We appreciate your time as always. 133-693 to join the conversation. Darren Fleming, mindset, concentration and focus expert. Thanks for being on Australia Overnight. Thank you, mate.
8: Thanks for the invite.
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7: And Justin's on the line in Frankston. Hi there, Justin.
22: G'day, Paddy boy. How are you, mate?
7: Yeah, I'm good, Justin.
22: Yeah, better than me. I just lost my dad.
7: Oh, I'm sorry to hear that, mate.
22: Yeah, he died just last night.
7: Is that right? Gee.
22: Yeah, he died last night. Yeah, 39 years I didn't see him.
7: Oh, I remember you saying that's right. Yeah, you haven't seen him. So you found out that
22: he died last night, yeah.
7: So how do you feel about that? You haven't seen him for so long and now he's gone?
22: Oh, I'm a bit shaken up at the moment, but, you know, I'm trying to get over it and that. But, it's one of the saddest things, you know. I've only got my mum to look after me and that. So, you know, it's just...
7: Well, you're looking after her too there, Justin.
22: Yeah, yeah, and of course I've got to look after my brother as well too, so it looks like I'm going to become the father figure, so...
7: Well, you're doing well, mate.
22: Yeah, right. So he died last night from cancer.
7: All right, well, at least you've had that connection. Sorry, because you remind me, that's right, last time we spoke, you haven't seen him for a long time and you wondered about where he is or what he might be doing, so... There's a bit of closure there, I hope, Justin, for you, mate. So love to you and your family during this difficult time. And, you'll get through the next few days. And as you say, look after your mum and your brother. Let's look at some weather around the nation for today, Sunday the 16th of August. In Broome, a mostly sunny day and 30 degrees today. In Perth, sunny and 24 degrees for Perth. Right now it's 9 degrees. A cloudy day in Adelaide and 16 degrees for Adelaide. Right now 11. Melbourne, partly cloudy and 15 degrees for Melbourne today, Sunday. Right now it's 8 degrees. In Hobart, a partly cloudy day with a top of 15 degrees for Hobart. Currently sitting on 6. In Canberra, some morning frost, a shower or two, top of 15 degrees for Canberra today. Overnight, the low is 0 in Canberra. Right now, it's 2 degrees. In Wollongong, the shower's easing in 17 degrees today for Wollongong. In Sydney, shower's easing in 19 is the top today for Sunday, Sydney, 11 degrees currently. Newcastle, shower's easing and 18 degrees for Newcastle. Brisbane, a shower or two, 23 is the top today for Brisbane. Right now, a mild 15 degrees. Townsville, possible shower, 26. And in Darwin, a sunny day, 32 degrees. Alice Springs, a possible shower and 19 degrees. There's your weather around the nation, Sunday the 16th of August. That's what's in store later today for Sunday. Now, the CEO of Airtasker is Tim Fung, and he's going to talk to us after the break about the changing face of the workforce. So many people are choosing to become their own boss. They may lose a job, whether it be in the corporate sector or wherever, and instead of sending out your CV and applying for jobs, many people are saying, well, you know what, I'm going to set up my own business. So it's a different world now where you can have your device and it might go ding or ping and there's your job. So the world is changing in this space and there has been some research around that, and the CEO of Airtasker is well and truly in that world. He'll join us next to talk about how more people are choosing to be their own boss with Tim Fung from Airtasker after this.
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7: Australia Overnight, now the workforce is changing. More and more people are choosing to become their own boss. Data shows that independent contractors are growing, so are self-employed businesses with no employees, with businesses tapping into the on-demand workforce. So when you're made redundant, people are choosing to not send out a CV, but to become their own boss. In industries like gardening, lawn mowing, being a removalist, cleaning, getting to a trade like a mechanic or landscaping. To tell us more, Tim Fung's here, the CEO of Airtasker, and Tim joins us on the line. Hi there, Tim.
3: Thanks so much for having me. Great to be here.
7: Pleasure, pleasure. This has been coming for a while, I reckon. The change has been in the wind, do you think, Tim? Or, you know, am I
3: Definitely.
7: Getting a bit... Yeah, it's the changing world that we all see before us.
3: Well, I think a couple of things are changing. I think people used to feel that they wanted to have like one job for their whole life and that would give them stability and permanence. And then I think people started realizing recently that, you know, even these allegedly full-time permanent jobs, not quite as safe as they might have been. And so I think that's made people realize that actually having flexibility and being able to ease out of work when they need to and ease back into work is really, really important rather than just sort of relying on, you know, one single source of income. There was a study that's done recently where they asked about, you know, what do workers value most? And, you know, 87% of people said that they value flexibility.
7: Right.
3: And I think that was so interesting that that's more important than pay. It's more important than security. It's more important than all these things. It's flexibility. Be able to come into work when I need to, be able to ease out of work when I need to as well.
7: Love it. So the jobs aren't as safe as they used to be. The technology is also available now for you to do this on-demand type work. And the flexibility is something that we didn't have before. I do that a bit in my life. I guess with the technology now, I can record in different spots and move around. So I'm experiencing that too. So the flexibility is, as you say, high priority for people as well.
3: Absolutely. You know, I think everyone's realizing that they can be their own boss. They can build their own brand online when they do these jobs. Now, that was something that 30 years ago wasn't really a possibility. You had to sort of attach yourself to a big brand or a company. But now, through platforms like Airtasker, you can become individually the person who's the best at assembling trampolines in your area, the best plumber, the best electrician, the best tax return accountant, the best lawyer. You don't need to be attached to a big corporation. You can do that, you know, build your own personal profile. And I think that's so powerful because it gives you that independence and it gives you that flexibility.
7: CEO of Airtasker, Tim Fung, is with us on Australia Overnight. You remind me of a phrase I've heard people use, you know, you don't have to ask for permission anymore. Is that the right way? You don't have to ask, as you say, a boss or a corporate sort of body to, you know, you look at the phone and hope it rings. You don't have to wait for that. You don't have to ask for permission. You can just get out there and do it.
3: For sure. I think the tools are out there for people to be much more empowered to be able to go out and find their own work. Now, I don't want to be facetious and say that this is for everyone. You know, not everyone wants to be an entrepreneur or wants to be out there building their own brand. Some people, you know, I think everything to be taken in moderation and balance. Some people are going to prefer to work for a company and, you know, have that, employment type relationship, and others are going to want to do their own thing. So I think all of this is to say, I think there's a trend you know, waiting towards people wanting more flexibility, wanting more freedom, wanting more empowerment. But, you know, it's not for everybody and you should do what suits you.
7: True. Good point. Because there's pros and cons with everything, Tim. You know, there's totally. Flexibility comes with a price as well. That means that, well, you might have to be flexible at times that you're not, that you don't want to be.
3: Oh, totally. I mean, you know, one of the things about working on Airtasker is the level of responsibility goes up for sure. You know, our taskers who are successful on our platform, you know, they've got to be able to answer customer service queries. They've got to be able to set the price that they think is fair for the job ahead of them. You know, they've got to be absolutely punctual and managing their own calendars and things like that. So, you know, certainly that's a lot of responsibility. And, you know, if you want that independence, that

0: nobody is really my employee, but I've got that network around me. That's another thing that's happening.
1: Totally. I think, again, it comes down to flexibility and agility. You know, by having these rigid structures, it makes it very hard to adapt and evolve as the world changes. And with the world changing as fast as it is right now, I think it's really good for people to have the freedom and flexibility to be able to, you know, pull together the right group of people that they need for a certain job, but not have to, you know, enter into a necessarily a long-term sort of rigid relationship with those people too.
0: So I can get any job, big or small, on Airtasker. I'm looking around here. If you want to just maybe put a picture on a wall or TV, hang a TV or something, a little job around the house, some gardening, whatever, it can all be done via that platform.
1: Yeah, it ranges from, you know, $100 for a task all the way up to $10,000 for certain tasks, like, you know, things like painting or, you know, doing some, you know, some major building works, things like that. So this kind of work, I think people are realizing that, you know, going into Google and just hiring the first person you find in Google is a little bit sketchy. Mm-hmm. And at the same time, you know, relying on your mates and, you know, their best, you know, tradie contact is also a little bit limited. Yeah. And so, you know, platforms like Airtasker, I think, are growing that opportunity on both sides of the market.
0: The CEO of Airtasker, Tim Fung, thanks for joining us this morning on Australia Overnight. Thank you.
1: Thanks for having me.
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0: Today, Sunday the 16th of August, having a birthday today, James Cameron is 72 today, the Canadian director, Avatar and Titanic. James Cameron is 72. Madonna is celebrating her birthday today. Born on this day, 1958, Madonna is 68 today. Steve Carell, the US actor and comedian from the US version of The Office, you might remember, in many great movies. My son used to watch that on repeat there. He loved the US version of The Office. Steve Carell is 64 today. Jannik Sinner, the Italian tennis player, number one in singles. He's a champion, there's no doubt about it. Jannik Sinner is 25 today. And also having a birthday is Vanessa Carlton, US singer. She was born on this day in Pennsylvania in 1980 was the year. She's 46 today, Vanessa Carlton. Vanessa Carlton, and her beautiful song here is 1,000 Miles.

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1: Hello, I'm Carolee Katsimbanas. More than 400 people have gathered to pay their respects at a funeral held in Alice Springs for Kumanjai Little Baby. The 5-year-old little girl was allegedly abducted and murdered by Jefferson Lewis back in April. Her disappearance from a controversial town camp sparked an extensive search by hundreds of people. Her death sparked a national outcry, with millions of Australians in disbelief when her body was found on the banks of a river days later. Those attending were thanked by family for wearing pink, her favourite colour. The H5N1 strain of the deadly bird flu has now killed one of Victoria's famous Phillip Island fairy penguins, with two other birds found dead at Dramana on the Mornington Peninsula and Lakes Entrance near Gippsland, both of them crested terns. The fairy penguin death has now brought forward the world's first ever double vaccination program for the world's largest colony of fairy penguins, 5,000 of them, and also at St Kilda Pier to begin on Monday evening. Chief Veterinary Officer Dr. Graham Cook says a greater crested tern has also been found dead at Eden in southern New South Wales, bringing the number of cases nationwide to 387.
2: We recognise that this means there are more birds out there that are sick and are dead than the numbers reflect.
1: No cases have been found in poultry or other animals. The number to call if you see sick or dead birds and wildlife is 1-800-675-888. Despite the risk, Queensland's ECCA is still going ahead with poultry competitions, while Perth's Royal Show has joined Melbourne in cancelling them. Compensation costs for a New South Wales gun buyback scheme are set to be shared between state and federal authorities. Around 50,000 firearm licence holders have been affected by reforms following the deadly Bondi Beach terror attack. The two-phase scheme begins on November the 2nd. One Nation wants the government to place immediate bans on migrants arriving from countries subjected to do-not-travel warnings, including Afghanistan and Lebanon. One Nation wants tighter background checks on incoming migrants. Critics argue the move vilifies entire cultures and would be inhumane for those seeking refuge from war-torn nations. But One Nation MP Barnaby Joyce says the safety of Australians is his party's priority.
3: It's just as racist as saying don't go there to say, and come from there. I mean, the problem we've got is we don't want your problems. You know, if you've got problems, you can work them out there. And in other areas, it's a strict oversight. It's not a complete rule out.
1: And MasterCard payments are back online after a nightmare Saturday for millions, with a crippling nationwide outage affecting all cashless transactions across many banks. MasterCard now says the issue has been resolved, the outage being blamed on a scheduled system update.
0: With the 6PR app, you have the power of 6PR in the palm of your hand. So add it to your phone now. Perth's 6PR.
1: NRL round 24, the Warriors have beaten the Broncos 40-6, Raiders over the Sharks 24-20, and the Eels have beaten the Cowboys in a thriller.
4: Mitchell Moses has nailed the match-winning penalty goal in Parramatta's 32-30 victory over North Queensland at Combank Stadium. 11 tries were scored in the points fest, with Talon De Silva crossing for a double for the home team. It was a seesawing match, but with the two sides tied at 30-all, Moses came up clutch with 5 minutes remaining in front of over 12,000 fans. Andrew Lucas at Combank Stadium.
1: AFL wins for St Kilda, Brisbane Lions, Geelong and Melbourne, and a second incredible draw this year, 92 apiece, between Hawthorn and Collingwood at the MCG.
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1: Now checking your weather around the country. Canberra, morning frost, a shower or two, a top of 15 after dropping to 0 degrees. Adelaide, cloudy and 16. Perth, sunny 24. Darwin, sunny 32. In Brisbane, shower or two and 23. Melbourne, partly cloudy 15. Hobart, partly cloudy 15. And Sydney, showers easing and a top of 19 degrees.

0: family dinners. And cure the moment your friend walks in with yet another boyfriend. Hi, Jeff? Antipasto? 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Lay it out on a platter, and suddenly, everything's cured. Mondo Duro. 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
2: Sunday morning edition of Australia Overnight, the 16th of August. I'm Pat Panetta, great to have you company, and we're in the US now talking to Rod Smith. Rod, tell us about Jeff Daniels, who's opened a new restaurant and a music venue.
3: Yeah, Jeff is one of the most versatile actors of all time, you'd have to say. You know, like from Harry and Dumb and Dumber to... You know, like when he played in The Newsroom. But he's acting... It's not the only thing he does.
2: Yeah.
3: He's just opened up a new restaurant, and it's called JD's. Well, Jeff Daniels, that's all. So it's offering locally inspired dishes, wood-fired pizzas, cocktails, alongside a steady calendar of live performances. Now, the restaurant and live music venue opened in his hometown there, Pat, of Chelsea in Michigan. Now, here's one little sandwich. People are wondering if it's going to be on the menu. Now, this is what's in the sandwich.
2: Right.
3: It's his personal favorite. It consists of pita bread, creamy peanut butter,
2: right,
3: crushed ruffle cheddar and sour cream chips, and barbecue sauce.
2: I like it. What would you want one?
3: Ruffle, cheddar, and sour cream chips.
2: The chips, right. Yeah, okay. All in the pita bread with the creamy barbecue and barbecue sauce. I don't know about the health sort of rating on that, but I reckon it... well, why don't you go and taste it? We'll do a taste test.
3: Well, that's in Michigan. That's halfway.
2: In Michigan, it's a long way away from where you are. Okay, fair enough. You're closer than I am. Okay, Jeff Daniels, and you said Dumb and Dumber. He's the guy, who went up with Jim Carrey. All these Hollywood stars, if it's not... Yeah, what's that? Yeah, I can see him in my mind's eye.
3: He was also... He was also in the movie with Mel Gibson, We Were Soldiers. He was one of the helicopter pilots.
2: Okay.
3: Do you remember that?
2: Yep. Well, isn't he making enough money? Now he's going to open a restaurant chain up. Next it'll be they were selling remember they were doing sort of liquor? A lot of these big stars selling whiskey and all these sorts of things. Maybe it's what you need to do in Hollywood now.
3: What's his name? Ryan Reynolds.
2: He's got
3: his aviator gin.
2: Yeah, gin and all this sort of stuff. All right, no magic. You know, I guess good luck to them. They've got a brand and they've got the money to invest, so off they go.
3: Hugh Jackman with his tea.
2: Hugh Jackman. Yeah, he's done it well. They're all doing
3: it. He's got his tea. That's right.
2: Tea, was it, with Hugh Jackman?
3: I think it is.
2: Okay, there we are. We'll get some Hugh Jackman tea and we'll get some gin and we'll go and get a chip sandwich and we're laughing. Okay, no magic in our paychecks. Tell me about this one.
3: Yeah, with D23 happening this week, guess what? Disneyland workers and hotel workers are out in protest. And they made sure they're doing it this weekend there, Pat. And they're protesting, because they're not being looked after fairly with wages and benefits. And most of these people that are protesting, they're cast members from Disneyland, cooks, room attendants, parade workers and service staff. But they're not doing it out the front of the convention center because, don't forget, the convention center in Anaheim is a street away. It's just across the road from Disneyland. And look, high rent and everyday expenses, it makes it very hard for cast members to survive So, look, I hope they get a pay rise. I don't know whether Disneyland's going to do that for them, but they're out there protesting anyway.
2: Okay. Rod, bang through this one for me. We've got 4 minutes, so tell me about On This Day in Music.
3: On This Day in Music, well, U2 broke the attendance record for a Wembley Stadium concert, over 80.

0: 80,000 people. 1965, the Beatles played at Shea Stadium in New York to a sold-out crowd of 56,000. And also on this day, 1969, Woodstock, the first day of Woodstock happened at Bethel in New York. But in Australia, on this day in 1979, Racy, British pop band, had a number one. That's right, Some Girls.
1: Some Girls by Racy. Oh, good song. Thank you, Rod. You're a good man. We appreciate it for the US report. We'll catch you again next week. Rod Smith.

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7: Why would our Prime Minister choose to appear on a lightweight podcast and end up in the Melongate mess? Student protesters being told to go out there and, fight the left cause. What's going on there, the protesting? And Victorian Premier Ben Carroll, you're late with your homework, is the message from John Preston. We'll have our Sunday morning political discussion, some live calls with John Preston after this news break, which is now.
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9: Good morning, I'm Carolee Katsimbanas. Shockwaves have rippled throughout Victoria. Confirmation late Saturday, the death of one of the famous Phillip Island fairy penguins from the 5,000-strong colony, the largest in the world. Chief Biodiversity Officer James Todd says it's prompted the worldwide double-shot vaccination program for the penguins to now begin on Monday evening, a week earlier than scheduled. It'll take several weeks.
10: The little penguins are really just starting to return to their burrows from having been out in the ocean for some period of time. So it's the right time to be doing this program.
9: Two other positive cases in Victoria have also been recorded in a crested tern at Lakes Entrance and another crested tern at Dramana on the Mornington Peninsula. There are massive fears with the case at Lakes Entrance showing the virus is continuing to move through wild bird populations across Victoria. Meantime, a greater crested tern has been found dead at Eden in southern New South Wales. It brings the nation's total cases to 387. The number to call if you see sick or dead birds and wildlife is 1-800-675-888. The federal government has slammed One Nation's plan to ban migrants from countries listed as do not travel. One Nation is arguing Australia should not be importing the world's problems at the expense of national security. Destinations with a DFAT warning include Lebanon, Ukraine and Iran. Labor Minister Chris Bowen argues migrants from war-torn regions have contributed immensely to Australia.
11: go to the churches and mosques around Australia that have strong Lebanese communities and let Pauline Hanson explain why she wants nobody from that country, from Lebanon, to be able to come to Australia. She's wrong, wrong, wrong.
9: Master Builders Australia says it's concerned by a fall in home loan applications in the last quarter. ABS figures show 6.4% less loans were used to acquire a property in the 3 months to June. Chief Executive Danita Warren says it's concerning for the whole construction industry.
12: These are challenging figures when we are trying to get an increase in the supply of new homes and people willing to invest in the industry.
9: Overseas, a state of emergency has now been declared in Hawaii on the Big Island, with Australian holidaymakers warned of a rare hurricane that's approaching, with more than 600 millimetres of rainfall expected. Mayor Kimo Alameda says travellers now need to prepare for the superstorm on track to arrive within the next 24 hours.
13: Once you land here, you become part of our family. So just to know that we're going to work hard to protect you just as much as anybody else. If this thing hits us head on like it could, we're going to be in trouble.
9: And the search for survivors continues after a 7.7 magnitude earthquake struck Flores, an island in eastern Indonesia, on Saturday. The death toll is expected to rise from 38. Authorities say there's currently no threat to Australia.
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9: AFL, an exhilarating history-making game of footy at the MCG between the Hawks and the Pies, as heard on Tap Media's 3AW.
14: No! 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Hawthorn, 13-14-92! Collingwood, 13-14-92! 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
9: 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In the AFLW, there were wins for North Melbourne, Richmond and Western Bulldogs. And in the NRL Round 24, wins for the Warriors, Raiders and Eels.
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9: Now checking your weather around the country. Canberra, morning frost, a shower or two, a top of 15 after dropping to 0 degrees. Adelaide, cloudy and 16. Perth, sunny 24. Darwin, sunny 32. In Brisbane, shower or two and 23. Melbourne, partly cloudy 15. Hobart, partly cloudy 15. And Sydney, showers easing and a top of 19 degrees.
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7: Welcome to Sunday, the 16th of August, the weekend edition of Australia Overnight. I'm Pat Panetta. My number is 133693 as we say hi to our Sunday morning political commentator. John Preston is on the line. Hi there, John.
23: Good to be with you as always.
7: Starting with our Prime Minister, that podcast, that interview. Now, it was a few weeks ago now, the initial comments around Kylie Minogue, but this week there's been a focus on another comment and gesture in that podcast that our Prime Minister appeared on.
23: Well, yes, indeed. This is now dragged on well into its second month, and it's a sign of how removed from reality the Prime Minister's office is, that his media advisors ever thought that appearing in a Bush Deep podcast was a good idea. Gen Z are a hard group to reach, but in his attempt to do so, Prime Minister Albanese did himself no favours and is now being asked to offer an apology that Japan's Prime Minister hasn't asked for. Mm. This all stemmed from our Prime Minister's desperate attempt to stop his Gen Z voters deserting him for the Greens by appearing cool and funky in a channel that speaks to them. Look, here's the tip for our Prime Minister. Give up on cringeworthy stunts. Apart from, being a Prime Minister punching below his weight by appearing on this lightweight podcast, you might want to think how Gen Z age voters would respond to their own 63-year-old father's attempts to try and act cool. Mm-hmm. I mean, I can see my children rolling their eyes now.
7: Yes.
23: When I last checked, he was the Prime Minister, and he might want to try behaving like one and acting his age and stop talking down to people he's trying to appeal to. If you've got something worth saying, people will listen to you regardless who they are. Or what medium you're talking to them on. So, look, in my opinion, this just shows a remarkable lack of judgment for someone who's been in public life 3 decades and managed to find his way, to the Prime Minister's office.
7: Mm-hmm. You are so right there. Just be yourself. Be a Prime Minister. Don't overthink it, as you say, trying to get to young voters and punching below his weight, going to this podcast. I mean, why? It was obvious where the environment he was setting himself into. Just be a Prime Minister. Understand who you are, what your age is. Don't try to be a comedian because you're not. Young voters and the rest will gravitate to you. I mean, it's a pretty simple formula.
23: And it's always been my suspicion with Albanese, even during his time as opposition leader, that he's never been comfortable in his own skin. Mm. And having come from very much the left faction of the Labor Party, having to take a fairly sort of centrist position and appeal to aspirational voters and perhaps appealing to people who don't see the world the way he does, he just has always seemed incredibly uncomfortable doing so. And I think this is perhaps another example of it.
7: 133693 to join the conversation. Sunday Morning Politics with John Preston. Phone to have a word to John. Mark from Stawell is on the line. Hi there, Mark.
24: Morning, Pat and John. What are the main girls saying about it? To see here, we're talking about Benny Thong, Annika Wells, the Minister for Women. They said, not a problem. Hang on. If Angus Taylor or John Howard did that, there'd be uproar.
2: Yeah.
23: They'd go into meltdown.
24: Oh, gee. Mm. Oh, but no. The FLOG in Canberra, job's cool, running the show. Start running it and stop being an FLOG.
2: Oh, okay. Yeah, thank you there, Mark. Yeah, we can
23: I'm going to have to agree with you.
2: You mentioned about the Japanese Prime Minister hasn't asked for the apology. Oh, why doesn't he just apologise himself? He was sort of trying to pretend like it didn't happen. There was a bit of umming and ahhing. There was a press conference, which was a little awkward, where the Chris Minns, the New South Wales Premier, had to sort of pipe up and say, come on, let's just straighten up here. You know, he sort of used sharper language to sort of put everything back on track. Why is Albanese not just sort of directly saying, well, it happened, let's move on type thing?
23: Very good point. It wasn't the Japanese Prime Minister or the Japanese Prime Minister's office that raised this. It was actually a former ambassador. And this didn't come out until several weeks after the podcast. Now, here's where you get back to the point of punching below your weight. Prime ministers talk to prime ministers, heads of state talk to heads of state, bureaucrats talk to bureaucrats. So you always find yourself in a sticky position with something like this when a bureaucrat's raised it, because prime ministers typically do not respond to bureaucrats. And this is where Albanese has found himself on a pretty sticky wicket. So, of course, he's done, and this is also another hallmark of the Albanese prime ministership, they always sort of seem to let things fester and without dealing with them. And so this is why it's been brushed off by his office and by the Prime Minister now for quite some time. And, you know, they just can't find a way to get rid of it. But that's another unique feature of this. You know, as I said, he's now put himself in a corner where he is being asked to punch below his weight after having willingly done so. So it's a, you know, as I said, just the golden rule is if you are Prime Minister, you know, people expect you to behave like one, and, you know, doing silly things like appearing in low IQ podcasts is obviously not one of those things. So, I hope we don't see another example of this, because it was utterly foolhardy. You should have seen this one coming.
2: 133693 to join the conversation. Now, we may be, beating up the PM if you agree or not agree. 133693, because my next sort of statement will be, I'm reminded a few weeks ago, more than a few weeks ago, John, when we started doing this spot, you spoke about Mr. Albanese jumping the shark. So he's sort of, the honeymoon period is over. That thing about, you know, we've sort of now seen another side. And we've jumped the shark, that sort of phrase where they say the TV show's now gone to, you know, it's got ridiculous. Were you ahead of the curve there? Has he jumped the shark?
23: Well, it's worse than that. What all of this shows is he's lost prime ministerial authority. And that is the thing that is easily lost and never fully won. So, that's the problem that Albanese has now. These sorts of things, they cheapen the office of Prime Minister, and you lose authority. And that's very clear what's happened here. So the problem is, if you're a Prime Minister, shortly after losing your authority, it's a pretty short walk to losing your power internally. Yeah. And you lose your ability to sort of reconcile conflicts within your own organisation. And that's why we said, you know, particularly after the May budget, when you lose the ability to manage conflicts within your organisation, your days tend to be numbered. So it's a real sign that, as I said, he really has lost authority with the office of Prime Minister. And once you do that, well, your Prime Ministership is, as we said at the time, it's jumped the shark. And you struggle to do things like bring the Australian people along with you on bigger stuff like budgets and difficult decisions. And, and of course, they'll hold you to things like promises you've broken, such as during the budget.
2: Yeah.
23: You know, it is. It's a very sort of vague concept. You know, this mandate from heaven that prime ministers have as they deal with their constituency, which is the Australian people, of course. And, you know, as I said, it fractures very, very easily, which is why it needs to be handled with care. And going on Bush Deep podcast is not handling it with care.
2: Sunday morning politics with John Preston. Now, Sam in Thomastown, Com of Adelaide, Peter of Castle Hill. We'll get to you, and also we'll talk about those student protests. And Victorian Premier Ben Carroll, you're late with your homework. We're covering all that next on Australia Overnight.
3: Okay, so for this Tuesday's Oz Lotto, I think I'll pick 23. See, 23 is actually quite fascinating. It's the lowest prime number that consists of consecutive digits.
4: Just circle the number and play responsibly.
3: 1-800-858-858.

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1: Sunday morning politics, John Preston's on the line. Let's talk about Victorian politics and Ben Carroll, who's coming to the new job as Premier, made a few promises, but he's a bit late with his homework there, John.
2: Well, it was only 3 weeks ago we were assured by the new Victorian Premier Carroll that brighter days were ahead with honest government and responsible finances being his first act in government. Parliament sat this week for the first full sitting week, and Victoria Premier Ben Carroll's good intentions were missing in action. For long-suffering Victorians, his very first act in government,

0: Understood images, and you know, you'd see images of him, and he wasn't always smiling like with holding a puppy dog. He had that look at his face of determination, and I'm going to get the job done. So all the images were in line with the messaging. So anyway, so when I see those photos with the hoodie and the glossy photos, I think, oh, okay, another one rolling up.
1: Speaking of US presidents, you can fool some of the people all of the time, and all of the people some of the time.
0: Yes. That's right. If you say it, they'll believe it type thing. Good on you, mate. Thank you, John. It's always a pleasure. I know you you get up early for us, you take calls, and it's always a great discussion. So thanks for being here again on Australia Overnight. John Preston.
1: Great to talk. Cheerio.
0: Sunday morning politics with John Preston every morning, every Sunday morning here at this time on the Australia Overnight program. 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
6: 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See, 23 is actually quite fascinating. It's the lowest prime number that consists of consecutive digits.
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0: Today is Sunday the 16th of August, and happy birthday today from in excess Tim Farris, born in Perth on this day, Western Australia, 1957. Tim Farris is 69, the lead guitarist and keyboard player with INXS. The band started in 1979, and their number one hit in America is this song, Need You Tonight, INXS. Carol.

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1: Hello, I'm Carolee Katsimbanis. More than 400 people have gathered to pay their respects at a funeral held in Alice Springs for Kumanjai Little Baby. The 5-year-old little girl was allegedly abducted and murdered by Jefferson Lewis back in April. Her disappearance from a controversial town camp sparked an extensive search by hundreds of people. Her death sparked a national outcry, with millions of Australians in disbelief when her body was found on the banks of a river days later. Those attending were thanked by family for wearing pink, her favourite colour. The H5N1 strain of the deadly bird flu has now killed one of Victoria's famous Phillip Island fairy penguins, with two other birds found dead at Dramana on the Mornington Peninsula and Lake's entrance near Gippsland, both of them crested terns. The fairy penguin death has now brought forward the world's first ever double vaccination program for the world's largest colony of fairy penguins, 5,000 of them, and also at St Kilda Pier to begin on Monday evening. Chief Veterinary Officer Dr. Graham Cook says a greater crested tern has also been found dead at Eden in southern New South Wales, bringing the number of cases nationwide to 387.
2: We recognise that this means there are more birds out there that are sick and are dead than the numbers reflect.
1: No cases have been found in poultry or other animals. The number to call if you see sick or dead birds and wildlife is 1-800-675-888. Despite the risk, Queensland's ECCA is still going ahead with poultry competitions, while Perth's Royal Show has joined Melbourne in cancelling them. Compensation costs for a New South Wales gun buyback scheme are set to be shared between state and federal authorities. Around 50,000 firearm licence holders have been affected by reforms following the deadly Bondi Beach terror attack. The two-phase scheme begins on November the 2nd. One Nation wants the government to place immediate bans on migrants arriving from countries subjected to do-not-travel warnings, including Afghanistan and Lebanon. One Nation wants tighter background checks on incoming migrants. Critics argue the move vilifies entire cultures and would be inhumane for those seeking refuge from war-torn nations. But One Nation MP Barnaby Joyce says the safety of Australians is his party's priority.
3: It's just as racist as saying don't go there to say, don't come from there. I mean, the problem we've got is we don't want your problems. You know, if you've got problems, you can work them out there. And in other areas, it's a strict oversight. It's not a complete rule out.
1: And MasterCard payments are back online after a nightmare Saturday for millions, with a crippling nationwide outage affecting all cashless transactions across many banks. MasterCard now says the issue has been resolved, the outage being blamed on a scheduled system update.
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1: NRL round 24, the Warriors have beaten the Broncos 40-6, Raiders over the Sharks 24-20, and the Eels have beaten the Cowboys in a thriller.
4: Mitchell Moses has nailed the match-winning penalty goal in Parramatta's 32-30 victory over North Queensland at CommBank Stadium. 11 tries were scored in the points fest, with Talon De Silva crossing for a double for the home team. It was a seesawing match, but with the two sides tied at 30-all, Moses came up clutch with 5 minutes remaining in front of over 12,000 fans. Andrew Lucas at CommBank Stadium.
1: AFL wins for St Kilda, Brisbane Lions, Geelong and Melbourne, and a second incredible draw this year, 92 apiece, between Hawthorn and Collingwood at the MCG.
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5: The man, we're juggling skittle things, juggling at the traffic light, dropping them all over the road.
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1: Now checking your weather around the country. Canberra, morning frost, a shower or two, a top of 15 after dropping to 0 degrees. Adelaide, cloudy and 16. Perth, sunny 24. Darwin, sunny 32. In Brisbane, shower or two and 23. Melbourne, partly cloudy 15. Hobart, partly cloudy 15. And Sydney, showers easing and a top of 19 degrees.

0: 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This is the Country Music Countdown, right across Australia with The Duck. 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
1: G'day and welcome to the latest edition of the Country Music Countdown. 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Plus, I'll run through the Australian ARIA Country album charts for you. I'll spin a couple of tunes from my playlist as well. In the meantime though, Max Geiger kicks off the countdown this week at number 20 with Camp Draft Point.

0: And at number 18, that was the sounds of Corey Kent with Cigarette Burns. Chevy Silverado, we played that one for you at number 19 by Bailey Zimmerman. And we kicked off the countdown this week with Camp Draft Queen by Max Geiger. The Country Music Countdown as we broadcast right around the country on your weekend wireless. Now, are you ready for an Aussie road trip? 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Exploring this country at your own pace is the world's best adventure. We do it all the time. 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
1: 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See, 23 is actually quite fascinating. It's the lowest prime number that consists of consecutive digits.
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0: Well, it's time now to spin one from my personal playlist. And I see Larry Fleet is touring Australia this month. How good is it? Geez, I wish I was around in town to go and see him. Geez, he's a talent, fantastic bloke and a fantastic singer-songwriter. I thought we'd play one of his this hour on the show. It's called Working Man. For

0: And of course, that was the very unique sounds of Larry Fleet with the track Working Man. You are with the Duck. We'll continue counting down right after this.
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0: And from 19 into 15 this week, that was Ella Langley with Choose in Texas. We also played Shoot the Bull by Cody Johnston featuring Luke Combs at 16. And earlier at 17, we played Be Her by Ella Langley. The Country Music Countdown, as we broadcast right around the country, we certainly do hope you are enjoying your country music fix all over Australia. 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And look, they're at Monday next week. That's right. They're going to be out at Monday on the weekend and all. It's how big is Monday Bash? There'll be some caravans out there, won't there? But check it out. Oz Off Road. If you're out that way and you're listening to us out there in Broken Hill, well, why not pop in and say good day to the team there at the Monday Bash? Oz Off Road caravans, 100% Australian built. 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We'll take a quick break here on the countdown, back with more right after this.
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0: And from 13 into 12 this week, that was Brad Cox with What Are The Odds. We also played Me For Me at number 13 this week by Kaylee Bell. And earlier, Hands Up by Jelly Roll, we played that one for you at 14. We'll continue counting down after the break. You are with The Duck. 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
8: On the Country Music Countdown, right across Australia, it's time now to take a look at this week's albums for you. At number 20 this week, it's Ripen on the Vine by Madeline Lehman. How Many Songs by John Williamson's at 19. Sitting at 18 this week, it's In My Blood by Jake Whittaker. Patience Wins by James Blundell sits at 17. Sitting at 16 this week, it's the album by Kingswood, Midnight Mavericks. Crossroads by Dylan Wright's at 15. Sitting at 14 this week, it's Slim Dusty with Gone Truckin'. What Now by Lane Pittman's at 13. At number 12, it's Slim Dusty again with that great album, Gone Bush. And at number 11, it's Becky Cole with that great album, Through the Haze. We'll run through the top 10 albums for you next hour, right here on the Country Music Countdown.
9: Number 11. Oh.

0: And at number 11, that was the sounds of Drake Milligan with the track Old Flames, Old Whiskey. Well, that's the first hour of the countdown come and gone. Next hour, we'll continue counting down. We'll run through the top 10 country albums for you, and I'll play another one from my playlist as well. In the meantime, though, we'll take a quick break. We'll take some news, and we'll come back with that second hour shortly. You are with the Duck, and you are listening to the Country Music Countdown right across Australia.
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2: Troy Dodds. Indonesian authorities say at least 47 people have been killed after an offshore earthquake near Flores Island. The magnitude 7.7 tremor has flattened buildings and left thousands unaccounted for. Search and rescue operations remain active, though aftershocks and power outages are slowing recovery efforts. Authorities are scrambling to bring forward the bird flu vaccination program for Phillip Island's 5,000 fairy penguins by a week after one is confirmed dead from the deadly H5N1 strain. Carolee Katsimbanis reports.
3: The massive vaccination program for the world's largest colony of fairy penguins and those at St Kilda Pier is a world first. Each penguin to be given a double dose over several weeks, beginning on Monday evening. Two dead crested terns found at Dramana on the Mornington Peninsula and Lakes entrance, showing the virus is continuing to move through wild bird populations across Victoria. Meantime, a greater crested tern has been found dead at Eden in southern New South Wales. It brings the nation's total to 387. The number to call if you see sick or dead birds and wildlife is 1-800-675-888. Carolee Katsimbanis, Melbourne.
2: More than 50,000 gun owners in New South Wales will be required to surrender excess firearms under new safety laws. The joint state and federal initiative will cap most individual owners to four weapons, with flat rate payments offered for handguns, shotguns and rifles. Shooting industry representatives are criticising the move, saying it targets lawful owners. Detector dogs have sniffed out a fire ant nest at Forest Glen on the Sunshine Coast. The Invasive Species Council says the detection shows Australia can't afford to slow down, calling on the government to lock in continued funding. Advocacy Director Rhys Piatta says Queensland is making good progress in the eradication program.
4: Fire ants being removed from the Oakey and Toowoomba regions, from some of the offshore islands off Brisbane, and we're nearing the end of the treatment works in central Queensland. So we're starting to see positive momentum. We are calling on governments to continue to fund this fire eradication program.
2: Briefly, the federal government is planning to crack down on people using fake protection claims to stay in Australia longer. Parts of the US are dealing with extreme heat. Temperatures in Tennessee could reach high as 40 degrees, and MasterCard systems are back up and running following a global outage yesterday.
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2: Updating sport, there was an extraordinary battle at the MCG last night between the Hawks and the Pies, the match ending with a draw for the second time between the two clubs this season. It's the first time that's happened in AFL history. The D's have secured a convincing win over Port Adelaide, winning by more than 70 points, and there have been ugly scenes between students from two prestigious Melbourne private schools following the inaugural APS footy grand final. Bottles and shoes were thrown, with one student reportedly punched in the face. And the Warriors have beaten the Broncos in the NRL.
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2: Clear skies in Perth with light winds coming out of an overnight low of 10 degrees for a daytime high today of 24. Looking further ahead, showers forecast tomorrow with a high of 21 degrees. There'll be possible showers on Tuesday 19. Rain continuing on Wednesday with a high of 19 again. Partly cloudy on Thursday, daytime maximum temperatures reaching 20 degrees and mostly sunny skies on Friday and Saturday. This is Perth's 6PR.

0: Now it's back to the Country Music Countdown right across Australia with the Duck. 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
1: 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This hour we'll continue counting down to number one. I'll run through this week's top 10 country albums for you, and I'm going to play another track from my playlist as well. 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

0: And dropping a couple of spots from 6 to 8 this week, that was Taylor Swift with I Knew It, I Knew You. We also played Kingdom of Fear by Cameron Whitcomb at number 9. And earlier, we played Morgan Wallen's hit, Been By Now, at number 10. The Country Music Countdown, right around the country we go. Now, Blue Lagoon Beach Resort on the shores of Shelley Beach on the New South Wales Central Coast has been creating family holidays and summer memories since the 1960s. We absolutely love this place. I've been telling you about it for ages because we go there ourselves. Nestled in bushland with the beach right at your doorstep, your holiday begins the moment you step out of the car. That's right, the atmosphere, it hits you square between the eyes. Geez, it's a great place. This is the only caravan park, holiday park, on the central coast of New South Wales with an absolute beachfront location. Blue Lagoon Beach Resort offers a huge range of accommodation options as well. 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
5: Well, it's time now to spin another one from my playlist, and I thought this hour we would spin one from John Williamson. We're actually out in the outback, and in a couple of weeks' time, we'll be driving through this region, the Diamantina. Don't you just love it? So we thought we'd give this one a track. It's his version of Diamantina Drover. The face of

0: And of course, that was the very Aussie sound of John Williamson with a great cover version of Diamantina Draver. The Country Music Countdown, right across the country we go. We'll break and back with more.
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7: 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It's Adam Brand here. And this is the place where you're going to hear the best country music in the universe.
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0: And from 3 down to 5 this week, that was Still a Lefty with the track Boston. We also played at number 6, Who Told You That by Tucker Wetmore. And earlier at 7, we played Casey Musgrave's hit, Mexico Honey. Now, I mentioned in the first hour about the big open day that's happening with all participating caravan and RV dealers. 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

0: And at number two this week, that was Riley Green's hit, Think As You Drunk. Get to Drinkin'. We spun that one for you at number three by Zach John King as well. And earlier, Phone Keys Wallet by Lainey Wilson and John Mayer, sitting at number four. The Country Music Countdown as we broadcast right around the country. 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
1: You are with the Duck as we broadcast right around the country. It's time now to take a look at this week's top 10 albums for you. And it's the Wolf Brothers with Australia Made at number 10 this week. Sitting at number 9, Steeltown by Morgan Evans. At number 8 this week, Rachel Fahan with Who You Are. Wiggle Up Giddy Up by The Wiggles. It's been in the charts for 74 weeks now. It's at number 7. At number 6, it's Brad Cox with that album, Endemic Intelligence in Multiple Dimensions. Wade Foster, Gooseneck Party. Great album. It's at number 5 this week. Sitting at number 4, it's Hayley Jensen with Country Soul. Where You'll Find Me by James Johnston's at 3. Keith Urban with the album Flow State. It's at number 2 this week. And the number 1 album across Australia this week, it's by No Promises, and the album's called Siren.
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1: Well, it's time now to play the number one country music song across Australia this week. It's by Shabuzi, and the track's called Cowgirl.

0: Well, that's a wrap on this week's edition of the Country Music Countdown. A reminder, you can get in touch with us anytime. Just go to 2gb.com, say g'day there. You can also follow us on Facebook. 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Thank you to Liam, our studio producer, for another great job this week. A big thank you to our network stations for your continued support of this show. But most importantly, thank you to you for listening. We'll be back with another edition of the Country Music Countdown next week. We will see you then.
1: 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Got something to say? 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
2: It's 8 degrees at 7 at 5 o'clock. Good morning, I'm Philippa Maher. Officials say the death toll from a 7.7 magnitude earthquake off Indonesia's Flores Island has risen to at least 47. Emergency teams are continuing to comb through heavy rubble where many victims were caught as buildings collapsed. With dozens more injured and thousands unaccounted for, authorities warn the number of casualties will likely climb. Aftershocks have included a magnitude 6.4 quake in North Sumatra. Authorities are scrambling to bring forward the bird flu vaccination program for Victoria's Phillip Islands 5,000 fairy penguins by a week after one is confirmed dead from the deadly H5N1 strain. Carolee Katsimbanis explains.
3: The massive vaccination program for the world's largest colony of fairy penguins and those at St Kilda Pier is a world first. Each penguin to be given a double dose over several weeks, beginning on Monday evening. Two dead crested terns found at Dramana on the Mornington Peninsula and Lakes entrance, showing the virus is continuing to move through wild bird populations across Victoria. Meantime, a greater crested tern has been found dead at Eden in southern New South Wales. It brings the nation's total to 387. The number to call if you see sick or dead birds and wildlife is 1800 675 888. Carolee Katsimbanis, Melbourne.
2: A Katanning man charged over an alleged fatal hit and run will face court next month on additional charges of fraud. Police say the 26-year-old falsely claimed to hold a university degree and qualifications, allegedly using false academic records to gain employment in 2023 as a cardiac scientific officer at a WA hospital. It's alleged that information was provided by WA Supreme Court by the man. Police further allege he used falsified documents to try to gain entry to other universities in 2023 as well. He's now facing additional charges of attempting to pervert the course of justice, gains benefit by fraud, and using forged records with intent to defraud. Rescuers in New South Wales are continuing efforts to locate a missing teenager in the Southern Highlands. 18-year-old Lily Hooper went missing on Wednesday while bushwalking. Her car was later found at the start of a hiking track. Scientists at the University of Queensland are joining a global effort to develop treatments for children with rare mitochondrial diseases. The team will host the only non-European hub of a world-leading research centre focused on correcting genetic mutations. Researchers hope to build on recent international breakthroughs and begin drug trials within 7 years. In finance, the Australian dollar is buying 70.8 US cents.
1: 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Perth 6PR.
2: There was an extraordinary battle at the MCG last night between the Hawks and the Pies. The match ended with a draw for the second time in 107 days. More than 76,000 people packed into the stadium to watch the only two teams to have registered a draw this season. The first time that's happened in AFL history. Dylan Moore had the ball in his hands, kicking for goal in the final seconds of the rematch that could have won them the game.
4: Dylan Moore, any score! It's a winning score! We still wait! It's short! It is a draw! As close as you can get! No one knows how to feel!
2: And today, West Coast will feature in a doubleheader against the Giants with both men and women's side in action in Sydney. That's the latest news and sport.
1: 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So add it to your phone now. 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
2: A sunny day today with a top of 24. Then we've got showers for Monday with 21. A possible shower Tuesday and showers for Wednesday with tops of 19. Before a partly cloudy Thursday with 20 and a mostly sunny end to the week. Right now it's 8 degrees. More news at 6 o'clock on Perth 6PR.
16: Because I've fished everywhere, man. I've fished everywhere, man. Off beaches, boats and piers, man. I'm in up to my ears, man. With hand line rods and spears, man. Yes, I've fished everywhere. I caught emperors, kingfish, skipjack, queenfish, red-eye, nanogai, blue cod, greenfish, garfish, grouper, grunter, wrasse, sergeant, vegas, sharks and bass, barramundi, yellowtail, sole and flounder, king-size snapper, 30-pounder. I've fished everywhere,
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16: man.
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16: I've fished everywhere.
17: I bet you went out fishing yesterday. I bet you dreamt of going out fishing yesterday. I dreamt of going out fishing last night. Instead, I went to work. I actually had a great time last night. I went to the Joondalup Business Association's awards night and there were, I think, 60 finalists in the room. It was absolutely jam-packed. Some amazing human beings up in the Joondalup era of thought. Do you know, they've got 13,000 businesses, 58,000 employees, $9 billion added to the economy. That's pretty interesting, isn't it? Didn't see many fishing businesses, though, involved in the awards. Now, we need to change that in the future. But I did get pictures sent to me while I was at the awards night from the other half of pictures of him and one of the young ones on the boat, having dinner on the boat. You know, just enjoying the sunset in the nice old the pen there at Hillary's, just watching the world go by, saying, I think we'll keep the boat this summer. I thought, oh, good grief. You know, when you argue about the boat, I don't know how much, if you're lucky enough to have a boat, it's the cost of the boat you know, when you're not using it and it sits there and ours is, it has to be in a pen because it's too big to tow and it's, you know, all those associated issues with it. And you think, is it really worth it this year? And then you see pictures like that and everyone's smiling. Obviously I wasn't there, which was a bit sad for me, but they were all enjoying it. You think, oh, maybe it is worth doing the second job and the third job so we can pay for the boat. Who knows? Hey, Tim, we are talking boat dive fishing. If you're out there and you want to have a chin wag with me, tell me where you've been out and about and catching things. That would be fantabulous. Now, if the wonderful Frank Prokop is listening in this morning, as he sometimes does, good morning to you, Frank. Know that you've been fighting the good fight this week. We were going to have Frank on to chat about his amazingly, incredibly vast collection of fishing lures. Now, I thought I had a problem collecting some things, but Frank has got, look, maybe it's not a problem. It's been his passion, and he's now decided that, yes, maybe 3,258,000 of them are too many to have for one individual. So he's actually selling them off. So if you look up Frank on the social media, you will see his lure collection, and you might pick yourself up a bargain. He might even sign the side of the box. That would be impressive, wouldn't it? You'd have an original Frank Prokop fishing lure. I got into all sorts of discussions about where the best fishing lures in the world are made, and many people say it's right here in Western Australia. Now, we thought we'd start off the program today because you were so very, very good at it last week, and let's face it, Jacko started a bit of a thing with the fish quiz. So get your fingers ready to dial, or of course tell Siri to ring 133882. We've got a fabulous prize for our fish quiz this week. We've got this twice. We're very, very lucky. That's because Isaac's very, very convincing when he goes to the prize cupboard. Thanks to Carrington's and Isaac and Taz. We better put that in or Taz might get upset. We've got a voucher to Carrington's to try their award-winning steak sandwich, The Wild Thing. I think that sounds delicious, quite frankly, although Darren was saying to me yesterday that we should switch out the steak for a piece of halloumi. Maybe there's those of you out there who'd like to switch out the steak for a piece of fish, but that kind of defeats the purpose of it being a steak burger, really, doesn't it? Anyway, the prize is the award-winning steak sandwich, two of them, plus two drinks, two of them, and a big thanks to Ash and the team at Carrington's, who are actually the winner of the 2025 AHA Steak Sandwich of the Year. All right, so maybe that's whet your appetite to enter the competition, cast a line out, see how you go, 133882. A fish quiz, I think this is a pretty easy one this morning. So you know that we've got, 30 clownfish species, correct? 30 clownfish species. 29 of them belong to a certain genus, which we'll go into that other one. Or maybe one of you knows a lot about clownfish and would like to illuminate everyone on why only 29 of the 30 belong to this certain genus. So that's our fish quiz question today, is which genus do most clownfish belong to? Which genus do most clownfish belong to? 133882. Or 0487 999 882. And I think we heard Philippa just say that we're heading for a top of 24 degrees today. There's certainly not much wind about. It'd be a beautiful condition to be out on the water. It'd be even nicer to be underneath the water, I reckon. Day visibility will be good. I don't know if you're a diver. I have to admit my first passion is diving as opposed to fishing out in the water. However, it is a lot easier just to go down to the beach and have a bit of a fish than it is to get all kitted up and go out diving. And my shark shield at the moment is not working. It has keeled over backwards, so I'm not that keen on diving at the moment anyway, because more than just my leg could be attacked by the shark at this point in time. 133882, fish quiz time. Which genus do most clownfish belong to? You can always text in 0487 999 882. 0487 999 882. Which genus do most clownfish belong to? We'll take a break. When we come back, we'll check in with the duty forecaster, see what is happening, see if we can expand on that 24 degrees for today forecast, and perhaps see what's happening on coastal waters as far as the swell goes.
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8: I've gone down the clownfish rabbit hole at this point in time, 16 minutes past 5 on 882 6BR. There is time to jump online before I talk to the duty forecaster at the Bureau of Meteorology. There's a number of you have texted in. Two of you are right. One of you is not quite so right. Jamie, you are correct. Jamie number two, you are correct. And the mystery caller is incorrect. Lisa, are you correct? Oh, Lisa in Allenbrook, you are correct. Do you know Lisa won the quiz yesterday and she gave back the prize? Why don't we just switch the prize over? Huzzah, I've got a brilliant idea. So Lisa, give us a quick tinkle, Lisa. 133882. I think I've solved your problem from yesterday with the fish quiz because Lisa couldn't make it to the boat dive and fishing show, which is what Jacko had double passed to give away and said, oh, we'll donate that to someone else. I'm just looking at Isaac, Lisa, as I hatch this cunning plan live on air here on the boat dive and fishing show. So if you get a hold of Lisa, because we've got a phone number there, obviously, because we know all our favourite people at 6PR, our listeners, she could take today's prize, which is the Carrington's voucher, switch it over, and we could give two tickets to the boat dive and fishing show to the winner of today's fish quiz. Isaac seems to be nodding at me in agreement, even though I've randomly dropped this idea at him. So, Lisa, can you give us a bit of a quick tinkle back, please? 133882, 133882. And Isaac will take that call. He will give you a Carrington's voucher, unless, of course, you are a pescatarian or a vegetarian, at which point in time the steak burger, the award-winning steak sandwich of the year, will be of no use to you, and that will foil my cunning plan once and for all. But give us a quick quiz, a quick call, and we will just see if we can switch that around. Can I talk to Lisa on air? Is that okay? Can I give her a quick yell? Is she's awake enough for me to speak to? I think Lisa's, we're just going to stick her through to us for a quick moment. Yes? In the magic of television. No, we're not. We're going to go and speak to Sally Cutter first up. So I'll put Lisa back on hold. And Sally is waiting quite patiently, our duty forecaster at Bureau of Meteorology. Hello, Sal. How are you today?
9: Not too bad, thanks.
8: Fantastic. Now, if I asked you which genus do most clownfish belong to, which is our fish quiz today, would you say, oh, I know it, Chrissy? Or would you go, no idea?
9: I'll just say that my knowledge stops at it. They're a tropical fish.
8: Oh, well, that's kind of, yes, let's stop. We won't get involved in the quiz today, Sally. That's a good idea. But what you do know a lot about as a trained meteorologist with years of experience is what's happening with the climate. So we mentioned it's about 24 degrees we're heading for today here in Perth. Is that still holding true at this time?
9: Yeah, we've got a, this is sort of the nicer weather before we get some another trough coming through tomorrow. So 24 today, dropping down to 21 tomorrow, but it's going to rain. We're looking at 5 to 15 millimetres of rain. And if you are planning on heading out today, it's probably the better of the day. Yeah. Northeasterly winds 15 to 20 knots. So the swells is 1.5 to 2 metres and the seas up 1 to 1.5 metres this morning, then decreasing this afternoon. But tomorrow we're looking, we've got a strong wind morning. So we've got northerly winds 15 to 20 knots, reaching up to 30 knots late in the morning and early afternoon. They will swing around to the west-southwesterly, 15 to 25 knots, and the swell is going to be picking up to 2 to 3 metres and the seas 1.5 to 2.5 metres. And near 100% chance of getting wet from sky.
8: I like that, from throwing yourself in the ocean or falling off the side of the boat. It's rain.
9: Yeah.
8: That's it. So, look, it does sound like a beautiful day out there. What's the forecast for the rest of the week looking, if we were doing long-term, thinking of having a bit of a fish during the week or going for a dive?
9: Well, as I said, Monday is going to be quite windy. Tuesday, we've seen the winds dropping below 10 knots during the morning, so southwesterly 10-15 to start with, and then becoming northwesterly 10-15 in the afternoon. Wednesday, westerly winds 15 to 20 knots. So, and but the swells are picking up. So we're getting, on Tuesday, we've got 3 to 4 metre swells. They might go down to 3 metres in the evening, but then they're coming back up to, during the morning, to 2.5 to 4 metres. So that's probably something to take into account if you are thinking of heading out. So it's just, it's not overly windy, but we do have those big swells.
8: All right. Okay. So not perfect for the rest of the week. Make the most of today, no. Sally Cutter.
9: Yep.
8: Okay.
9: Don't make a plan.
8: Take care. Thank you so much for your input today to the program. It's nice to be prepared when we think about going out in the boat or going out for a fish. Thank you. Really appreciate it.
9: It's okay.
8: Cheers, Sally Cutter, a duty forecaster at the Bureau of Meteorology. So make the most of it today, team, is the deal there. So Lisa has just said, basically she's got her morning voice and she's a bit croaky to come on air this morning. However, she has said, Chrissy, I just love being involved. Please feel free to give the prize to someone else. That's really, really kind, Lisa. Well done. Good on you. And you are correct in your answer. So you would have taken out the prize today if you'd have picked up the phone and called 133882. So our fish quiz prize to win it, you actually need to talk to me, not just, you know, be an AI automated bot or something like that. You have to physically talk to me. We need to hear your voice. 133882. What I can tell you about clownfish are they are all born male. And I always find this one interesting. In a clownfish group, the dominant fish becomes a female. And if said fish dies, then the breeding male, the next one, the next biggest clownfish in the group, changes sex and will take her place. Isn't that weird? I think that nature is fascinating and yet also weird. I think I'm correct to say that one there. So technically, if Finding Nemo got the family biology a little bit wrong, if you look at it, because if Nemo's mum disappeared, then Marlin could have eventually changed sex and become female. That's a fun one to throw at you this morning, this early in the morning, isn't it? Thinking, oh, that's a bit too much for my head at 22 minutes past five. Chrissy Morrissey, and the female is the boss, and usually, as I said, the biggest fish in the group. And the breeding male is generally the next. We should have a clownfish expert on. This is getting more and more fascinating, isn't it? As you're sitting there thinking, I didn't realise this. I just thought they were pretty little creatures that hung around in anemones with their nice little symbiotic relationship, but there's more to it than that. And we do have clownfish here in WA. So the Western clownfish, the anemone fish. Oh, now I can't tell you what the name is. I'll give away the answer to the question. So Christina will stop right now. Stop talking. And at 23 minutes past five, we will throw it back out to you. 133882. Jamie, it's no good just being a keyboard warrior and texting me like that. You actually need to speak to me on air. 133882. When we come back, I was listening to Bowie during the week and he had the most fascinating interview, because obviously one of the things that we've been banging on here about at the program over the last few months is this ban by the City of Stirling on fishing in the inland waters, so the freshwater lakes, etc., which I don't agree with up front about that. I think people should be kind and fair and certainly shouldn't be doing their best not to get wildlife entangled in fishing lines, etc. However, in other countries, they do this very, very successfully. So Simon Beaumont had a chat with the editor of Western Angler, Scott Coughlin, back on Monday about how the UK is encouraging young people to fish in lakes. They're actually encouraging them to fish in lakes. So we'll have that story when we come back from the break.
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8: 27 minutes past 5 on Boat Dive Fishing. Chrissy Morrissey with you in the chair this morning. Did you listen to Jacko this morning, yesterday on Boat Dive Fishing? He's going on a holiday. Lucky bugger. He's going on a holiday and he's deserting us for about 3 or 4 weeks. Good on him, I say. Now, our fish quiz this morning the question is, which genus do most clownfish belong to? Those of you on the text line, except for one, are correct, which is impressive at this time of the morning that your brains are all working. I'm very impressed. Jamie, I'll get on to you in a moment. Ben in Piara Waters. G'day. Good morning. How are you?
26: Morning, Chrissy. How are you going?
8: Oh, I'm good. How's your week been, Ben?
26: Yeah, pretty crazy. Come on. I worked a lot, actually. Did lots of overtime.
8: Oh, okay, mate. What was the most interesting thing you saw this week as you're on your travels?
26: Nothing really super interesting, just the usual standard stuff.
8: Yeah,
26: pretty boring. Nothing of interest to talk of.
8: All right, well, let's abandon that conversation and go back to our fish quiz. Which genus do most clownfish belong to?
26: It is the Amphiprion.
8: Yeah, the Amphiprion. I'm so glad you said it first. That's good. The Amphiprion. What do you think about this thing where the biggest, they're all born, is it? They're all born, they're all born male.
26: Yeah, what, and then, there's a name for that.
8: Yeah. Well, tell me more.
26: I can't remember what it is. I was thinking Yuri Hayline, but that's being able to go between salt and fresh water. No, I'm not sure. I can't remember what it is. You mean, I do know it, but I just can't.
8: Oh, that's right. Early in the morning. So now I'm going to give you a choice. I'm going to play a little bit of a choicey thing with you this morning because you've actually dialed 1-3-882. We have that prize to Carrington's for the steak sandwich, two steak sandwiches and two drinks. We do have the prize that Lisa has very generously donated back because she couldn't make it, which is the tickets to go along to the boat dive fishing show. Which one would you prefer?
26: I'll take the steak sandwiches, please.
8: Oh, really? You're going to go the other way and drag some of your children across with you.
26: Well, I'm not sure when that is or if I can make it.
8: Okay.
26: It's going to be a 50-50 if I can make it.
8: I'll just flip that across to Isaac to get me. I think it's in September. Because they actually rang me up originally, asked me if I'd host it, and I wasn't available, which was a bit disappointing in the end. So Isaac is madly Googling in the background there. He is indeed, and he's popped it up onto my screen for me. It's from the 4th to the 6th of September. Does that fit in with any of your plans, Ben, from Piara Waters?
26: I'm not that organized.
8: I'll put you back to Isaac because your decision will inform what I do next with a text that I've got from Jamie. So, Jamie, just lay there in bed with your grumpy wife and keep listening to us with your earpods on, and you might have some good news in a few moments. Good on you, Ben. Have a great rest of week, and I hope something exciting happens to you during the week.
26: Thanks, Chrissy. Look forward to seeing you on the TV this afternoon.
8: Oh, okay. Good on you, mate. Thank you for that. You're listening to 882 6PA. And yes, I'm not sure if I am on the TV this afternoon, Destination WA. I've spent a lot of time this week investigating the Pan Pacific Hotel, and I had a nice little barramundi in Uma restaurant. And I also had, now you've got me on the food thing, Ben, octopus, Frio octopus. And you know, sometimes when you cut into a bit of octopus and you think this is going to be rubbery and bounce back at me, and as I just pushed my knife into it as we were filming, it just went straight through, and I thought to myself, this is going to be a really good piece of octopus. And I had to wait 5, 6, 7 minutes, thanks to the joy of filming television, before I ever got the morsel in my mouth. But it was definitely worth it. Now, I said to you that Bowie had done an interview during the week with Scott Coughlin from the Western Angler. So he's the editor of the Western Angler. I'll let him intro it for you.
0: I'm going to talk to Scott Coughlin in just a moment. As we know, we're slowly trying to ban kids from fishing in freshwater lakes through the metropolitan area. It started out as an argument about with homeowners just getting stroppy with kids fishing in their area, in the Princeton and Riversley estates over in Stirling. It then went to Lake Herdsman, where some kids were filmed hooking a swan. And so it went, and now we've got a situation, even at Lake Munger, where the signs are up and they're not actually enforceable. It seems like they do things very differently in the United Kingdom, where they encourage people, kids and families, to fish in freshwater lakes. Joining us now, the editor of Western Angler and, of course, columnist in the Sunday Times, Scott Coughlin. G'day, Scott.
1: Good morning, Mr. Beaumont. How are we?
0: Good, thank you. dripping with borderline sarcasm and sardonic comment from you in your column yesterday. The Poms have a different approach to this.
1: Well, maybe they have to. Some would argue perhaps they have to. They perhaps don't have the other opportunities that we have in WA when it comes to sea fishing and generally fishing around the UK. Mind you, I've done couple of trips to the UK and actually enjoyed some pretty good fishing. But yeah, on my most recent trip last month, I caught up with a chap called Martin Salter,
0: yep,
1: who's a former British MP and very, very keen and active fisherman, comes to Australia fishing a lot as well, gets very involved in fisheries management. And he's a member of a fishing club in Reading.
0: Yep.
1: And we actually fished some gravel pits. And I said to him, I had actually read in books about gravel pit fishing.
0: Yep.
1: And I always thought, what are they, just like holes in the ground with a bit of water in them?
0: Yeah.
1: But these are actually gravel pits that were dug up to use the gravel for highways and roads and,
0: yep,
1: things like that.
0: Yep.
1: Over the years, everything's grown up around them. Fish have been put in there.
2: and fishing clubs now use them to encourage people to fish. And I had a day, it was an open day at his fishing club. He invited me down. The lakes have got a lot of different fish in them of different species, but it was mainly carp we were chasing.
0: Yeah.
2: And yeah, had a great day chasing carp, and they encouraged the community. They wanted to get kids down there and fishing rather than doing other things as they might around, around their local area and getting into other sorts of mischief perhaps. So it was $5 for a kid under 11 to join the fishing club for a year.
0: Yep.
2: And they can fish down there with an adult any time. And then for, I think for kids from 11 to 17, it was $10 for a year.
0: Right.
2: So they actually, yeah, the opposite approach. They've taken these man-made holes in the ground, turned them into fishing impoundments, and are trying to encourage kids to go and fish there, which is a little bit different to here.
0: It is a little bit different, Scott, and it's a, you know, an area where getting feedback. We want kids to be kids. We want kids to play. And I'm sure you're the same. I know you live in a different part of WA to me, but I just see young fellas with fishing rods everywhere these days. Hillary's.
2: Really seems to have become cool again. You and I are probably not cool, Simon, let's be honest.
0: Hey,
2: but
0: I'm cool.
2: It has. You sound like the Fonz there. But it does seem to have become cool again. And, you know, when I'm in Perth, I see a lot of kids now walking around with fishing rods. I was in Perth on the weekend, saw kids walking down the street with fishing rods on Saturday. Lord knows where they were going in that weather, but they were wandering down the street with their fishing rods. They're jumping on buses. They're jumping on trains.
0: It's good.
2: And getting to spots and fishing, which is great to see. It's sort of become trendy again.
0: I agree. It's Hillary's and, you know, along the rock walls and the river, and I agree. It's everywhere. So, Scott, the notion that the, I guess they're municipal authorities and the like, here's a gravel pit, fill it with water, fill it with fish, and away you go. And a club like Reading's charged $5 for a year for a kid and more for an adult. The beautiful irony, one of the reasons we're shutting down our fishing spots in WA is because we're entangling wildlife. The beautiful irony in your story is that you use pellets attracts the swans and the ducks.
2: I was sent to the back lake, which was where the trophy fish were, supposedly. And I overheard them say, look, the geese can be an issue at times. Didn't sort of worry about it. Went up the back, wandered out along this little road sort of thing that dissected the lake, got to a spot, and there was a couple of rather large swans hanging around. And I started throwing out pellets, because the idea is you throw out these floating pellets and it brings the big carp up to the surface.
0: Yep.
2: Then I had a fly rod, so I was casting a fly that was essentially just a fake pellet.
0: Yep.
2: And the idea would be the carp would come up, start munching pellets off the surface, and eventually munch my fly.
0: Yep.
2: But as soon as I started throwing these pellets in, the swans took a great interest in that, and I could not beat them. I had my son with me. I sent him down the other end of the lake to go and throw some pellets out down there just to distract them so we can fish here. He went and did that, but within a couple of minutes of them going up there, they were back again. And then some black-headed gulls joined in, and then a bunch of geese just in the end. We just one of these swans got really angry. It came, it literally charged at me, raised up, and was hissing. I didn't know swans hissed, but this one was hissing at me. It was letting me know that it wanted to be fed, and that I wasn't to get in the way of that, even though I was the one feeding it.
0: Yeah, then my dad told me, I think it's one of those urban myths. He said, you know, swans can break your legs. And he told me when I was about 4, and I've never really liked them since. It is a much different approach, isn't it, Scott? And I'm pleased that, you know, hopefully common sense will, you know, we don't want kids killing swans. We don't want kids leaving hooks and stuff everywhere.
2: We don't.
0: We don't want them, you know, being antisocial, leaving a mess. But we do, it's not a bad thing with kids being kids and a lot of
2: No, boys. And I like you speak to you would know Emma George, the former pole vaulter, very active fisherwoman, young family, does a lot of fishing and camping. I've heard her speak a lot at various outdoor shows and stuff, and she said everything about her kids and the way they relate to the outside world and how much they love the outside world and they love their fishing and their diving and all that sort of stuff has come about through fishing, all their appreciation of what they do. So, yeah, sure, there are going to be kids do the wrong thing. Let's be honest, adults do the wrong thing as well in all walks of life. But let's get the message through to them that they're doing the wrong thing and teach them to actually appreciate the environment they're in, and then that will serve them well for the rest of their life. I mean, most of us who fish, we just love being out in the environment.
0: Yes.
2: You know, that it's often said catching something is a bonus. You just love being out there and you see what's around you, and that's part of the experience.
0: Hey, Scott, one final one from me. How did the salmon run go this year? Did it get up to the metro area?
2: Well, it wasn't great for me. After I had the best salmon run ever last year, but this year it was like they just sort of flew through Albany. And,
0: oh, yep.
2: And I got a few, but not like I did last year. Last year was just one out of the books. This year they definitely got further north. There was a few in Perth.
0: Yep.
2: Not a lot, but it was really Dunsborough. Dunsborough was where all, you know, Bunker Bay was just going off for a long time. Hamlin Bay down near Augusta.
0: Yep.
2: Torpedo Rocks, all that sort of stuff. So it was very much between the Capes around to Dunsborough. There was a few up, you know, towards Mandurah, the odd one in Perth. But, yeah, they didn't quite make it as far north as you would like.
0: Didn't get to
2: it. They certainly made it further north than last year. Last year they pretty much got to Albany and that was it.
0: Didn't get to the Bigton Jetty. Hey, Scotty, always good to talk to you, mate. Have a good day in Albany. Appreciate your chat. The chat.
2: Cheers, Simon. See you, mate.
8: It's an interesting way to look at it, isn't it? Far more inclusive and a really positive approach. I hope some of our local councillors here take that tack in the future. 21 minutes to 6, you're listening to Boat Dive Fishing. Benny has taken the steak sandwiches. Benny has taken the steak sandwiches as his prize for the Boat Dive Fishing. And in this place, Jamie, we don't usually do this. I do try and make you ring, but listen to what Jamie has said to me on the text line, everyone, and see if you think he's worthy of the prize that Lisa is very generously given back to us. But he started off having a bit of a go at me, saying, you just did what Glenn does. You give the SMS line out and then you change the goalposts. It's hard to call when you wake up and you've got an angry wife next to you. Bugger it. It's not worth waking up the bear. That's why SMS. And then he says to me, I don't eat meat. And I woke up my wife accidentally and I told her to save me the stress, woman. I'm going to win you a steak sandwich from the best place, from Carrington's. She hates me because I'm a pescatarian and she doesn't get to eat a lot of red meat. Lol. So I was trying to do something nice and kind for her. Well, I tell you what, Jamie, because I know you love fishing. You're always listening to the program. You're always coming with insightful comments down the text line. On this very one rare occasion, never to be repeated, because you're sitting there in bed, snuggled up with your little earbuds in, listening to us on Boat Dive Fishing, and you don't want to wake up the bear, so please don't scream in delight at this point in time, because you'll wake her up a second time and you won't be able to use the two tickets to the Boat Dive and Fishing Show between the 4th and the 5th of September that we're about to send out to you. Okay, so wait until she's woken up. Give us a call. Have a chat with Isaac on 133-882 and we'll make sure that those tickets go to you. But please wait until the wife is awake.
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8: Now, at this point in time on the radio, being 16 minutes to 6 on 882 6BR, I had lined up for you a fabulous interview with a gentleman from Exmouth. And between you and I, you know that Exmouth is one of my favourite destinations to go to. I like to drop a line off the beach. Trev Cochran and I, when we've hosted Destination WA, have often said, we'll take that job when it comes to a filming session up in Exmouth. And there's nothing like pulling in to Exmouth at the end of a long trip, especially on one of those days where there is no wind, and you just go down to Yardi Creek and you sit there and you watch the sunset. It's beautiful. And I love diving off there. I've gone swum with the whale sharks. But one thing I haven't done is gone out with one of the charters, with one of the game fishing charters. And we are so lucky, to have some really talented, game fishing charters off the coast of WA. One of the best though is up in Exmouth, and I've been watching him and I thought, I'm going to get him for the show, Boat Dive Fishing. I'm going to introduce you all to him. His name is Josh Brinzeal. He's the owner and founder of On Strike Charters. He's been fishing Exmouth now for, I reckon it's more than 20 years. He's built his life around putting people onto the fish of a lifetime. And he's joined us this morning. Josh, good morning.
12: Good morning, Chrissy. How are you?
8: I'm not bad. Now, mate, I know you've been on the boat getting things prepped this morning. Set the scene for us. Why are you on your boat so early in the morning on a Sunday?
12: Oh, I don't know. I'm usually not here this early, but we're in the second day of the Exmouth Game Fishing Club's ladies tournament this morning. So it's a once-a-year tournament held by the Game Fishing Club, which is a girls-only competition, girls as the anglers.
8: And do you have people come from all over the state for this one, or is it just the local lasses?
12: This one's quite localised, but we've got 15 boats in it, which is quite a good turnout. 15 girl teams, I think over 56 female anglers.
8: Yeah.
12: They're coming from Karratha and Dampier and you know, 500 or 600 kilometres away. So, but yeah, it's a great little fun comp. So it's but pretty hotly contested still. The girls are pretty serious.
8: So what were conditions like yesterday out in the water for them?
12: They were absolutely superb. We didn't have a white cap all day. The wind, it was the perfect day, and today looks to be perfect again. So very blessed.
8: Beautiful. And what sort of catches were recorded yesterday?
12: Well, yesterday between the 15 boats, there was 45 marlin and sailfish released.
8: Wow.
12: So it's a capture and release tournament, which is great numbers for a small fleet of boats. We were lucky enough to release 13 of those out of the 45. So as one boat in the fleet, we did quite well yesterday. So we need to back it up today.
8: 13. And how many anglers do you have on your boat?
12: Three.
8: They must have been absolutely exhausted by the end of the day. What was the average reel in time?
12: We catch them pretty quick because we don't like to sort of, you know, fight them for too long.
8: Yeah.
12: Maybe 5 or 6 minutes.
8: Wow.
12: So it's intense. It's intense. You know, and one of the anglers had never caught a sailfish before in her life, never seen one before.
8: Yeah.
12: And she caught four yesterday. and I've just seen her this morning. She's been up since four. She's buzzing already, but very excited.
8: Oh, that's absolutely brilliant. And what's the prize for the winner of the comp this year?
12: There's a bunch of different sections. Bragging rights is the major one, right? Yeah. So no one game fishes for money because it's an expensive sport. You could probably never win enough to cover the cost. Certainly bragging rights is up there. I think $2,000 major prize plus a bunch of boxes of champagne and fishing rods and other cool stuff. So, yeah, it's really just a fun comp.
8: Brilliant. Okay. Hey, Josh, we're going to go to a break. Do you mind staying on? Because I want to elucidate everyone about coming on one of your charter boats this morning.
12: Not a problem. Yeah, sounds great.
13: 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Let me know your favourite game, maybe the one that causes the most issues.
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6: And we're angling off the coast of Exmouth and our captain is Josh, the owner and co-founder of On Strike Charters. And I mentioned when I introduced you, Josh, that you've been up fishing off Exmouth for more than 20 years. How did you come to settle on Exmouth as the place to set up On Strike Charters?
7: Chrissy, it's just such a diverse fishery. So there's everything from giant blue marlin, black marlin, all the way down to coral trout, red emperor, spangled emperor, pretty much any fish species you want to target in the world. We have them here in Exmouth. So it's a very special place, especially being a 12-month-a-year bill fishery, which means we don't have a marlin season. We catch marlin all year.
6: Beautiful. That must be music to some people's ears. So I mentioned at the start...
7: That's exactly why I live here. We catch good fish all year. So that's a simple question.
6: I like it. So if someone listening has only ever fished from the beach or dropped a line off the family boat, how quickly can you get them on one of your charters comfortable enough to tackle a serious fish?
7: We do it in a matter of hours. We have skill levels ranging from children up to, 85-year-old anglers catching giant blue marlin for the first time in their lives. We can really suit the way we catch the fish and fight the fish to suit the angler. So there's a lot of techniques we use. Obviously, you can get a bit faster as you get better, but it's not about strength. It's all about technique, we say. So anyone, we can catch anyone amongst the fish.
6: Okay. So anyone can catch. I know you're really passionate about getting junior fishing well and truly. We've talked on the program about the rise in the number of young anglers. Are you finding that up there, that families are coming up and the kids are really getting into it?
7: Definitely. There seems to be a real surge in sort of youth fishing, especially amongst the girl community as well, the girls.
6: Wow.
7: I read a stat the other day about young people joining fishing. The girls are 3 times more likely to stick with the sport of fishing than the boys are, which might just be a girl-boy thing because girls usually commit a bit better. But it's great to see the kids, especially in Exmouth. It's a massive youth community who are fishing. We've got a junior billfish tournament, which is an Australian recognised game fishing comp here just for the kids.
6: When's that on?
7: Year. That is on next month, I think.
6: Question without notice. Apologies for that. And do people, do you have your own kids?
7: Yes, I have a 10 and 12-year-old.
6: Fabulous.
7: Who love their fishing, but not quite as crazy as the others because Dad's always had boats in the garage and Dad went fishing every day. So it's not very exciting for them because it's just, isn't that what every dad does? Go out and fishes for giant fish every day. So they love it. But I think as they get older, they'll actually realise how lucky they are.
6: Yeah, I did think it's hard when you're up there and there's just such choice. You go mud crabbing up that way as well, don't you?
7: We do. Like I said, we've got every sort of, we've got mangroves like they have in the Kimberley and we've got beautiful beaches like they've got down south. It's a real cross blend of everything here. But yes, mud crabs actually went the other day. They got a great feed of beautiful mud crabs.
6: Yeah. Now, we talked about the game fishing today. Your beautiful game fishing club suffered a bit of damage during the

0: cyclone that came through. How's everything looking up there as far as the facilities go?
1: Look, town is on its clawback. Some of the bigger resorts are still in sort of half operation mode. The Game Fishing Club really caught the forefront of Narelle. So we're still unsure what we're doing with the Game Fishing Club, but hopefully within the next sort of 6 months we'll have some sort of direction. I mean, there's still facilities down in the marina where we park our boat pens. There's still not power onto the pens. We're running on generators still. So there's still power and water issues around town. But in saying that, we're open for tourists and we want everyone to come.
0: Brilliant. And if we wanted to, we wanted to book with you, what sort of a distance of booking time would be advised? Is it 2 weeks, 3 weeks, 4 weeks? What are we looking at?
1: Look, for our day charters and day trips out of Exmouth, you know, not a super, a week or two to try and find a slot in, apart from, unless it's school holidays, you want to look a bit further out.
0: Yeah.
1: Now, for our mothership trips, we want to be booking a year ahead because we're fully booked.
0: Let's talk about that in the weeks to come because I think the mothership will blow people away. We've only got 30 seconds left of the program and it's coming up to the news at 6 and that's when
1: let's chat again.
0: You go because you're on strike.
1: We got to go. The crew is looking at me, giving me evil stares like we got to go.
0: Go, Captain Josh. Go now.
1: Thanks, Chris. Speak to you soon.
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0: I really enjoyed that little fishing trip with you all. It's news time now, though, 6 o'clock. And we have got the fabulous Andrea Whiteley joining us for gardening today. So dial in now, 133-882.
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11: It's 7 degrees at 6 o'clock. Good morning. I'm Philippa Maher. The H5N1 strain of the deadly bird flu has now killed one of Victoria's famous Phillip Island fairy penguins, with two other birds found dead at Germana on the Mornington Peninsula and Lake's entrance near Gippsland, both of them crested terns. The fairy penguin death has now brought forward the world's first ever double vaccination program for the world's largest colony of fairy penguins, 5,000 of them. They're also at St Kilda Pier, and that will begin on Monday evening. A man from the Great Southern charged over an alleged fatal hit and run has now been charged with fraud. Jamie Smith reports.
12: The 26-year-old is already facing three charges after he allegedly struck and killed a man while driving without a licence. Now he's facing additional charges of attempting to pervert the course of justice and gains benefit by fraud. WA police say he falsely claimed to hold a university degree and allegedly presented forged academic records to gain employment as a cardiac scientific officer at a hospital. It's further alleged he used false documents to try and gain entry to other universities. The incidents allegedly happened over several months in 2023. Jamie Smith, Perth.
11: Labor has launched its campaign for the Secret Harbour by-election. Georgia Tree is the Labor candidate, up against One Nation's Luke Herdegen and Liberal Ryan Robertson. Early polling for the August 29 ballot opens tomorrow, and more than 5,000 voters have already cast their ballot by post. Rescue teams in eastern Indonesia are racing to save people trapped under collapsed building after a magnitude 7.7 earthquake hit the region. At least 47 people have been confirmed dead, with that toll expected to rise as search efforts expand across northern Flores Island. US President Donald Trump is refusing to apologize for soaring global fuel prices, arguing it's a necessary cost of the war against Iran. Tehran is showing little sign of backing down in the Middle East conflict as its blockade in the shipping Strait of Hormuz drives up oil prices. Speaking in New York, Donald Trump claimed higher costs are worth the price of neutralizing Tehran's nuclear ambitions.
13: Just remember, you're doing it so that a very evil country cannot have a country really is the number one state sponsor of terror in the world. We don't want to have them have a nuclear weapon. I'll never apologize. I did the right thing.
11: In finance, the Australian dollar is buying 70.8 US cents.
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11: Footy fans are still recovering from a heart-stopping contest at the MCG last night, which saw the second draw between the same two teams in a single season. Collingwood and the Hawks tied 92 points all, the first double draw in a single season by the same two teams in the AFL game's history. Tigers coach Adam Uze has lost his cool. He slammed his side as embarrassing after the Tigers got smashed by the Saints, losing 45-90. Andrew McWalter is hoping his side can recapture their winning formula when they face the Giants in Sydney today. When they met back in round 10, the Eagles walked away with a 17-point win. McWalter says they'll apply their tactics from last time.
15: They've been doing well as defending their D50, which is, I've openly spoken about, we need to do it a bit better, and we're going to continue to keep pushing our players to do that. But yeah, we're going to have to make sure that we don't let, they get their numbers back pretty hard. So we're going to have to equalise the game at times, and all the stuff we did last time, we're going to have to do it again to a high level to be able to try and beat them.
11: They've made one change with Hamish Davis replacing Bo Allen, who's been managed, first ball up at 20-12. And just before three, the women will take to the field as well. That's the latest news and sport.
14: 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No matter where you are, you can do it all with the 6PR app.
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26: A sunny day ahead with a top of 24 degrees, but then we've got showers tomorrow with 21, a possible shower Tuesday 19, and showers for Wednesday also 19. Right now it's 7 degrees. More news at 7 o'clock on Perth 6PR.
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0: Good morning. See what, this time next week you might consider getting up at 5 a.m. because we had a jam-packed program for boat dive fishing this weekend. Some really interesting topics. I replayed Simon Beaumont's chat with the editor of the Western Angler, Scott Coughlin, from Monday, and they were talking about how the UK is encouraging young people to fish in lakes. So here we've got the people from Stirling, etc., who are banning it. And over in the UK, they're actively encouraging young people to fish in lakes. It's a really interesting look, a different perspective on the story, and interesting to see what other people are achieving with some positive work in other parts of the globe. We led off with the fish quiz. And for those of you who were listening before the news earlier on this morning, poor old Jamie could have won, but he's not allowed to use the phone in the morning to go on the 6PR quizzes, because he sleeps with the bear, aka the wife, and she gets a bit peeved if he happens to wake her up. So good morning to Jamie. I know at the moment he's texted us again, everyone, and said, oh, awesome. Thank you very much. Very much appreciated, because we've decided that we would donate the prize that Lisa so kindly gave back, because she won the fish quiz yesterday, to Jamie. Because he tried to win the steak sandwich for his wife, who's loves fish and loves steak, and he's a pescatarian. So that's another reason why she's an angry young woman early in the morning. And, yeah, so he hasn't got that, but he does have tickets to go along to what show is it in September? 4th to the 6th.
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0: Thank you. That's my, I'm plugging in the external brains trust there. That's young Max. So, and here's an interesting fact for you. We're about to go gardening. So we've got Max paneling today. We've got the fabulous Isaac producing, and he's already got me a hot chocolate and he got me a cheese toasty. So he's my favorite producer in the whole universe. However, they're the voices behind the scene today, driving. The voices that you will hear today, you've heard the wonderful Philippa, who is doing, she's come in, not even off the bench. She's come from the lead and she said, I'll come in on Sunday. It's a girl's day. So we've got Philippa in the newsroom. You've got me here chatting endlessly, and we're about to be joined by a certain female voice for gardening.
27: Gardening with Andrea Whiteley.
0: And she's so important. She's got her own sting, her own introduction.
29: Oh, that's old.
0: Say nothing.
29: I've had it a while.
0: Say nothing.
29: Good morning. Good morning.
0: All right. Now, for those of you who haven't been following this story over the last year or so, Andrew and I know each other well, not in a gardening sense, but in a hockey sense.
29: That's right.
0: That's it. Exactly. And we could possibly use our hockey sticks now to stake some sort of plant in the garden.
29: Yeah, because with the hockey sticks have been retired long time ago.
1: Been sitting there that long. You could do that with your old wooden hockey sticks, but not with the
29: not the graphite ones. No. They might break up a bit.
1: No, that would. Yeah.
29: Have you still got an old wooden hockey stick in the back of the cupboard somewhere, Chrissy?
1: I actually did.
29: With a big hook on it.
1: I looked at that and thought, how the heck do we play with that thing? It was like a shepherd's crook of some description.
29: Oh, we played well.
1: We did play well. I heard, and please just block your ears, la la la la la, if you don't want to hear something that's a bit sort of bloody. There was a gentleman who passed away during a hockey match back in the 90s, because I know we were playing together, and I read this story out of India, and he was running down the right wing, and he tripped, and he fell, and the hockey stick was wooden, and it snapped at the top, and it actually impaled him, and he passed away.
29: God, don't say that.
1: No, I shouldn't have said that.
29: I know a lot of old men who are out there still playing.
1: Well, they're using graphite now, love, so just break something, it wouldn't impale them.
29: Good to know. Like a pencil.
1: If you would like to join us for gardening, 133882, you can text us 0487999882. We've got a fantastic prize for our caller of the weekend. It's once again thanks to the team at Carrington's, and they are the winner, Andrea, for your knowledge, of the 2025 AHA Steak Sandwich of the
29: Year. Brilliant.
1: Do you like a steak sandwich?
29: We entered that steak sandwich competition.
1: Tell me more.
29: Up at the Spinifex in Broome. While we were having a steak sandwich, it was fantastic. I thought it was the best I've ever had.
1: You put that in
29: there? We went and had an entry, but we didn't win.
1: Oh.
29: And the Spinifex didn't win. But their steak sandwich is very good.
1: Their steak sandwich is bloody good. You can use a colloquial, you can use a term there. You can use a great Australian descriptor for that one. It's bloody good, Andrea.
29: Juicy and very tender.
1: Yeah. I love, if anyone is thinking, oh, I'd like to go to Broome, let me paint a picture of Spinifex to you, because we filmed out there and we've been up a couple of times. But what I love about it is this big open air-ish venue, because they've got a massive screen in the background. No,
29: it's
1: Jen,
29: the biggest screen I think I've ever seen. It actually gives off its own heat. It's like a heat island.
1: Yeah, Jamie Burnett was asking people on his pub thing the other day, where's the biggest, best screen to watch? Oh, and Isaac's looking at me. But it is. It's a really good screen. Sorry to rehash
29: to watch
1: the conversation.
29: Fantastic.
1: And you're out under the stars. But what they've done is there is a roof of descriptions, but it's made by all these like fairy lights that have gone from a central pole. So it's kind of like you're in a big top tent and they're just stretched out. It's the most magical experience.
29: It really is a beautiful place. And then you get the lovely waft of the camel scent as you're eating your steak sandwich. It's just the one camel
1: at the front there.
29: Oh, no, it's several. Several.
1: Oh, there a lot?
29: They walk past there now on the way home, I think.
1: They've upped their game, they do. So they come and they visit. So
29: yes.
1: You've seen people on the beach at Broome and they sit on the back of the camel, they do the sunset thing. Or the camels also come down to Spinifex.
29: They do.
1: Meet and greet people. They don't drink beer though. That would be incorrect to do that.
29: Not the thirsty camel.
1: That's right. 133882, Tim, if you'd like to join us to talk gardening. A little bit later on in the day, we're going to bring you that interview about hedges, because you remember our expert, if you're a regular listener to 6PR, our expert hedge human being was a little bit sick last week. Her voice was, it's women all around. We've got a female expert on hedging.
29: I know, excellent. And you wouldn't believe it, but my plant of the day, is a hedging plant. Just by coincidence.
1: See, we're working in simpatico.
29: Lucky.
1: There we go. All right, Tim, we're going to take a little break, and when we come back, we want to get straight into your call. So give us a yell, 133882. You can text us 0487999882. Andrea's in, Chrissy's in, and we'd love to have a chat with you for gardening.
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1: Good morning, everyone. 16 minutes past six. It's great to have your company. Chrissy Morrissey with you. No Darren Senor this morning. He's off in his truck. He's gone up to the block. He's doing a bit of work up there. And I've bet, Darren, you haven't even turned us on this morning.
29: He's even have the radio on.
1: What sort of music, Max, would he be listening to, do you reckon? What's Darren's sort of music?
9: Yeah, I reckon. Maybe Akadaka? We just played then, Dire Straits, something like that. Bit of rock, Australia.
29: Yacht rock.
1: Got the window and the truck down. Yeah. He's got the tray back. Blasting out. Couple of trees on the back, the leaves blowing in the wind.
9: A coffee from McDonald's.
1: Possibly. Poor bugger. All right, now, Andrea, give us, so for those who have only just tuned in, have only just found the gardening program, and they're saying, who is this Andrea? Where is our Darren? Give us a bit of your background pedigree.
29: Oh, sure. Hmm. So I write a weekly column in the Sunday Times called Gardens of WA. I'm a garden consultant, so I go around to people's homes and help them with all of their gardening problems, and then I compile a report. And then they can go off and do it themselves, or they can, get people to come in and help them, or tick off a list of jobs and get their garden looking schmick for spring or summer.
1: Ask for that.
29: Look, it's really popular because so many people perhaps don't want to engage a full-on landscaping contractor. Maybe the budget doesn't allow for that. Or maybe the budget does, but they just want to get some collaborative advice with them. Might be a very passionate gardener and they need some, just a bit of steerage, if you like. And that's what I offer.
1: What's the biggest potential catastrophe you've had to sort of veer off, like to prevent?
29: Oh, look, I think, where you've got palm trees, from the 1990s where everyone planted coccus palms, that's hard because you've got to sort of, someone might, and the telltale signs of a 90s house are palm trees and golden diosma, right?
1: Oh, yeah.
29: When somebody buys a house like that, what do they do with that? And really a lot of those palm trees have got to come out, unfortunately, because you can't plant anything underneath them.
1: How hard is that to get a palm tree out?
29: Really hard, really hard. Like, you need a bobcat dingo.
1: In our backyard near the fig tree.
29: Yep.
1: And I do keep looking at it, think I'll cut you down. But I'm going to leave it for the next person.
29: Okay, you could do that.
1: But you know what? It's not a palm tree. Yeah. Is it a palm tree? It's got the little orange baubles. The orange.
29: Oh, it's a date palm.
1: It's a date palm. Right. Yeah, but it's not one of the pretty ones.
29: Right.
1: It's the skinny.
29: Okay. Not a very nice one.
1: Yeah, not a very nice one. But it drops that fruit all over my back
29: all
1: lawn.
29: All year round. No, it's a nightmare.
1: You're a cross between bees, swarms of bees, and then the little 28s come in and try and, they have a little argy-bargy.
29: Yeah.
1: Then my lawn's covered in the orange, the rats come in as well. And then the lawnmower, I've got to sit and actually rake before I can mow the lawn.
29: Yeah, no, that's not nice. That's not nice for anyone. So, that's a really good lesson for people that think about when you're planting a tree, and that's what I do, when I'm designing a garden for somebody, I'm thinking about what that tree's going to look like in 5 years' time, 10, 15, 20. Mm-hmm. So I'm not thinking about how your garden's going to look so that you can sell it next week, because that's very temporary. I'm thinking about the future and planning for the future. And even the plants that I select, the understory plants, I'm making sure that they're going to look good forever, or for, you know, a good long time, as long as the plant will survive naturally. Yeah. Mm.
1: All right, so team, this morning you have one-on-one time with Andrea. If you want to pick up the phone, 133-882. Not only will you be in the running for the steak sandwich, two steak sandwiches at the Carringtons as our caller of the weekend, you will also get some free, usually relatively expensive advice.
29: Well priced.
1: Well deserved. Charlie in Yangebat wants to join us. Good morning to you, Charlie. Hello.
10: Good morning, Chrissy and Andrea.
29: Hi, Charlie. Good. How are you?
10: Yeah, not too bad for this morning. It's still dark out there.
29: Is it? Yeah. I didn't even notice. Yeah. Yes, it is still a little bit dark, yeah.
1: What's happening in your world, Charlie? How can we help?
10: I've got orchids, Andrea, and a lot of them haven't flowered this year. I've had a few. They said that you should take them out of your shade house and get more sun in the winter time. Is that right?
29: Yes, that is. A lot of people do that, and I think that's really good advice. But in doing that, are you feeding them at all, Charlie?
10: I've stopped feeding them now.
29: You've stopped. Okay. Have you given them any potassium?
10: Use that liquid orchid fertilizer.
29: Good one. Yep, the sulfate of, so long as it's got plenty of sulfate of potash, it'd be good. Sometimes they get a bit too root bound. They don't mind being root bound and a bit of neglect, but sometimes they get a bit too root bound. So you might need to split them and pot them on, to get them to flower.
10: Yeah, I haven't repotted them for quite a while.
29: It might be a good idea. Give them some that beautiful fresh bark mix that they use for orchids, and repot them. That might be a good idea for you, Charlie.
10: Yeah, I get that orchid mix from the ones up in Darch there. The big orchid place up there.
29: I know the one. Yeah, for sure. Well, they've got the really good, that's very good, their barky mix. So, definitely I would think about repotting it. It's another good activity for you to do, Charlie.
10: Okay, well, thanks very much, Andrew. Another question, if I may.
29: Yes, of course.
10: I've got a lot of acreage, like a quarter of acre, and you say put a lot of compost down. But, for my ground here, it's just a bit hard, you know. So what, just keep feeding the soil with good fertiliser?
29: I always say, like a lot of horticulturists around Perth, healthy soil, healthy plants. But the good thing about using mature compost, which I recommend all the time, is that all you literally need to do is spread it on and then rake it over. So you don't need to dig it in like a lot of other products. You just spread it on and water it in because it's so fine. So I get it from either Swan Valley Landscape Supplies or the Green Life Soil Company out your way. And I just literally chuck it on the garden and water it in. So it's kind of a really good option for people who need to improve their soil, which we all really do, in Perth. So it is an easy option and you do not need to dig it in.
10: But doesn't the ground underneath go so hard you can't?
29: No. What it does is it permeates through the sandy soil and it sort of interrupts the little shine. Well, each particle of our soil is very, very shiny and it helps to interrupt that. So then the water will penetrate through the soil.
10: Oh, okay then. Yeah. All right, I'll try that.
29: So give it a go. Just rake it through, as you're digging a hole for a new plant, it put some in the hole and that will do the trick too.
10: Okay, thanks very much, ladies.
29: Thanks, Charlie.
1: Lovely to have you on the program, Charlie. Now, Charlie has reminded me, talking about the Easy Grow nursery up at Darch.
29: Yes.
1: So they have a big like a fair, I saw a show every in July, so we've just missed that one.
29: Right.
1: But I went onto their page, I thought, oh, find out, has it been, has it gone yet? We've missed this year's one. However, they do have a pointer on their website to the Perth Orchid Fair, which is being held at the John Septimus Rowe High School in Mirrabooka on Saturday the 12th and Sunday the 13th of September. So if you like orchids, and you're here in Perth, then you can go along there. That's the Saturday the 12th, Sunday the 13th of September, the Perth Orchid Fair. There you go.
29: That's fantastic. And so many people love orchids as an indoor plant, like the Phalaenopsis orchid, which is the white, mostly they're white, but also shades of pink and purple, absolutely gorgeous in your house. Because when I'm talking to people, I'm not just talking about the outside garden. I'm also talking about the inside garden because for me, that's just as important, having green everywhere. So, yeah, people just love orchids, and there's nothing better than a huge big bowl of those white orchids on the dining table, especially when you're summer entertaining.
1: I've
29: looks
1: got
29: stunning.
1: Two of those, but they're not alive. They look alive from a distance until you get up close and notice there's
29: Plasticus.
1: Dust. Yeah, but they're expensive Plasticus ones. They're actually, you know, better than the ones you get at Timu. They're better than a Timu orchid. And they're quite specky. Although now that the dust is getting onto the leaves, you know how you get your little squirty bottle with the real ones? You can't squirty, they're not white. They sort of,
29: you could probably just pick them up and dunk them or squirt them with the hose, Chrissy.
1: Yeah, we're rather expensive.
29: No, you can still squirt them with the hose.
1: You reckon?
29: Yeah, absolutely. Okay. Just wash them off.
1: I'll think about that.
29: Well, you can't propagate dust.
1: No, you can't propagate dust. That is correct. Do you know, I did the most beautiful celebration of life for a lady three or four years ago, and she was an absolute orchid nut. So at the back of her house, she had a little, what would you call it, somewhere that the orchids live?
29: Oh, like a greenhouse.
1: Yeah, but a special orchid.
29: Oh, like a hothouse. Yeah.
1: Yeah, it was just glorious. And after the funeral, her son, God bless him, gave everyone that did something important for them and the family, you know, over that week or so, one of her beautiful
29: prized orchids. I think that's lovely.
1: It was lovely, yep. But it was a stress that I perhaps didn't need in my life.
29: To have an orchid to keep alive.
1: I managed to keep it alive for about 18 months. And then after that, every time I see him coming down the street, I just wanted to walk across the road. I thought, oh my goodness, your mother's orchid is, and it was spectacular. It was beautiful, big pink face and marking. And stuff. I don't know what the variety was, but gee, it was lovely.
29: Yeah.
1: And I can't show you a picture of
29: it. But that's a really lovely thing to do, to give, if you know a gardener who passes away and people don't know what to do with all their pot plants.
1: Yeah.
29: So I think that's a really lovely thing.
1: That is a good idea. We had another friend who passed away, and they had all these gardening magazines, so absolute gardening nut. And she's looking at them going, what do I do with all these now? You know, mum's gone, da-da. I said, why don't you, instead of, you know, how you give out a card, often you'll get like a card where you sit and it'll have the person's face on the back. Why don't you print one of those out and stick it on the back of each of these magazines and put them on the seats or in a big basket. And when people leave, they can take one of those gardening magazines and, you know, because most of them are really well thumbed.
29: Yeah, that's
1: nice. I think,
29: this
1: is what...
29: It's a special, right. I went to a funeral a couple of years ago of an artist, and his partner gave away pieces of art. It was just lovely.
1: Oh,
29: I've taken them, framed them. They're beautiful. All around my heart. They always remind me of Bob.
1: Really thoughtful.
29: Yeah.
1: While we're on the subject of funerals, team, and remember I'm doing this because you're not ringing in with your calls. You're welcome to ring and do gardening. And I could ask Andrew a garden-related call, but we're on this theme for a second. One of the most beautiful things I've seen to be passed on is a hint. So you could pass on a hint about gardening. So if you, the person that you loved who passed away was a gardening nut and they had a special recipe for some, you know, fertilizer that they made with banana peel.
29: That's a great idea.
1: You could include that. And then every time they used it, they think about it.
29: Or some seeds.
1: Seeds, yeah. Or recipes.
29: Yeah.
1: Recipes are gorgeous ones. There you go. 133-882, Tim, if you'd like to join us to talk gardening. A reminder that our plant of the day is coming up, and it's a hedger with a bit of an edge. And coming up after the news at 7 o'clock this morning, we're going to dig into the topic of hedging plants in a little bit more depth. And we'll also be having a chat about avocados, because yesterday, Andrea, we seemed to go down the avocado route. Everyone was asking questions about avocado trees and could you grow them from cuttings or seeds, etc. And coincidentally, later on this week, our biggest avocado processing plant down south in Pemberton. I'm going down there. They've refurbished it, $17 million refurbishment.
29: Oh, wow.
1: And I didn't realise how many avocados we produced in WA and sent not just around the state, but internationally as well. So I thought we'd check in with them.
29: That's
1: too.
29: A great idea. Yeah.
1: There you go. We have them.
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6: 28 minutes to 7 on 882 6PR. Andrea and Chrissy. And before we go to our calls, 133-882 or our text, 0487-999-882, or alternatively, you could join us on the email, which is gardening@6pr.com.au. Darren, where are you? Usually Darren says that for me. That's his
7: area of
6: expertise.
7: Oh, I've been listening to that lately. I thought that's pretty good of him to remember that.
6: Yeah, it is. It's big. I know. All those other plant things, those big old names. Thank God he remembers that for me. So we have got an email here from Amanda. So we'll get onto that in a moment, Amanda. But first things first, we're going to talk plant of the day.
7: Yes, I'm excited. The plant of the day is called hedge with an edge,
6: uh-huh.
7: But its real name is Escalonia. So that's Escalonia, and it's a hybrid, and it's a white flowering Escalonia.
6: Does that mean it takes both petrol and electricity?
7: Yeah, that's it. Yeah, right. Yeah.
6: Excellent. Right.
7: Yeah.
6: For sure. I digress. Back to you. You're the gardening expert.
7: But it's only small, so it's only going to grow to about 1.5 metres high.
6: That seems decent for a hedge.
7: Well, it's big enough for most people. It's in the right scale for most people's property. You don't want to plant a plant that's going to grow to 3 metres if you only need a 1.5 metre hedge. Mm. It's silly. Because otherwise, what's going to happen? You're going to have to prune it all the time. So to keep it at that low rate. So it's got a really gorgeous lush green foliage, small leaves, and this really, it's covered in really pretty small white flowers with tiny yellow stamens and a sort of a pink tinge, but you know, a bit like your doggy. With a pink tinge.
6: The dog is in here today and one of the kids has dyed her hair pink. Yep.
7: She was white and now she's a little bit pink. But you can have them in a container. So they grow really well in a container and you can topiarize them. So that means to clip them into a ball. Pretty. You can do that. In a nice container. Remember, big container. Always pick a big container. If you're thinking about buying pot plants, big container. Small pots are crock pots. Remember that. Because they're going to bake in the summer. So always go for a larger container. And it doesn't matter what you're planting in your garden, always get big containers. Unless you're having a display of succulents or something. Mm-hmm. Anyway, back to the plant of the day. Super tough. It'll grow to about 1.2 metres wide and only 1.5 metres high. So really hardly need to clip it at all. You would prune it after it's finished flowering. So it's going to start to flower in the early spring and then you're going to clip off those flowers. So then in the summertime, you'll have just lovely lush green foliage. And perfect for clipping, very, very water wise. You can mix them into a garden bed, so you could have them spotted through the garden bed and clipped into round spheres, which looks amazing. A lot of designers are using that method now to create extra interest in the garden, having spheres of plants, so that's just an easy clip. And this one naturally grows into a round form anyway, so that's super easy to clip into a round form, or you can clip it as a square, as a hedge.
6: All right. I was going to ask you the question. Because my hedge has grown absolutely ludicrous, I've got one lily pilly and four other, if Dan was here, he'd remember what it is. I forgot.
7: A Pitostrum, have you got? Or?
6: Yeah, it might be a Pitostrum. Very simply, the lily pilly's got sort of that redder foliage and the others are all the green. We planted the lily pilly on top of one of the chooks that died.
7: Right.
6: That thing just took off.
7: Gone gangbusters.
6: Nobody's business.
7: But what you call rooster booster.
6: Yeah, rooster booster indeed. And that's very funny, Andrew. I'll pay that one. When we bought the house originally 16 years ago, we just put these little hedge plants in. Now they stand, so I've got a very big tall ladder.
7: Mm-hmm.
6: I couldn't reach the top of it because I let go. So we've got a guy in to do the hedging. And it's like it's stressed it out. The hedge is so stressed. It's just dropping leaves left and center.
7: Oh, really? Okay. Is it getting water?
6: No, because Darren told me I had to turn off the water. It's winter.
7: Oh yeah, but it's dry. We've only had 74 mils of water fall from the sky. So we do need to water our gardens.
6: I haven't watered it all for the last 2 months.
7: Oh no, you still have to hand water for sure.
6: Oh.
7: Yeah, the poor thing's probably dying.
6: Possibly.
7: And especially because you've stressed it because you've trimmed it.
6: Oh.
7: Yeah, it's going to rain on Monday, so you might be off the hook there. For a little while.
6: But as I'm sitting out the back of the house, because I want to paint the back of the house with the lovely northern sunlight, I thought I'll paint the back. And I started painting that monument grey.
7: Oh, I love monuments. My favourite colour.
6: The last time we painted it was 2014. I was like, oh. And I had the old paint tin, believe it or not.
7: And were you trying to use that old paint?
6: But I did.
7: So it worked fine.
6: And now I've gone down to Bunnings and colour matched and got another big thing of it. But it's like, oh my goodness, the difference, the amount of pigment that's been drawn out by the sun.
7: Right.
6: But those hedges are looking at me accusingly as I do this.
7: Looking sad.
6: Looking really sad. And I got mulch put underneath as well. I thought I'll brighten it up, make it beautiful. But the mulch is now just covered with leaves. So that was a waste of investment.
7: Okay. Well, if the leaves, it might just be a stress response.
6: Yeah.
7: You could give it a foliar spray of sea salt to sort of reduce the stress on it and some water. Check around, it might be dry.
6: Yeah. I'll show you a picture of it. That is the trays back in 2014. Can you pass that over? There we go, to Andrew. So, look, in lieu of your calls at the moment, I'm doing my very own. So this is let's pretend this is an email message that's been sent through to Andrea. What do you think of those hedges, Andrea?
7: A bit tall. So see, if you would have put in something a bit smaller, like the plant of the day, the Escalonia, you wouldn't have to worry about pruning up high like that.
6: Ever. Well, I did actually want a hedge talking when we...
7: You wanted some coverage for privacy.
6: Yeah, and I wanted to block out those people next to it. So that, if you look at the date on the top of that photo I've just shown you, what's that, 2004?
7: Yeah, 2024.
6: 2024. Yep. So they've almost a third again in height above that.
7: Wow.
6: But they're quite leggy down the bottom now because we let them get so tall.
7: Because you let them, You might have to start again.
6: No, I don't want to do that.
7: Just keep pruning them.
6: I'm out of that house in about 2 years' time. That's my idea. I'll get rid of all the children and then I'll go and get something next to the beach where I can just watch the
7: ocean. And leave.
6: Yeah, lock and leave.
7: Yeah, that's not a bad idea.
6: Yeah.
7: Maybe they'll build some more high-rise along the coast. I think they need to do that.
6: Do you like high-rise in the coast?
7: Well, on the coast, I think it's good, you know. We can fit more people in.
6: I had a little apartment on the beach in the old original apartment. I can tell you where it is, Tim, because I don't live there anymore. But Brighton Bridget Beach apartment.
7: Oh, that's a great place.
6: I love that. Now, you know, that was built, everyone, back in the 70s, and it was originally a competition for TAFE students who were doing design. And the brief part of the brief was to make it look like an ocean liner going out into the ocean. So as you're travelling south, you've gone past Observation City or the Rendezvous through those traffic lights there and you come through. You've gone past, so towards Fremantle on the right hand side, you'll see this great big white building and it's about to be dwarfed by all these other apartment buildings around it. But if you look at it, it looks like a ship. So it's, it was clever.
7: Very clever.
6: And it was supposed to be sold off, not sold off, it was supposed to be a motel. And they ran out of money halfway through the development. So they ended up selling them off as apartments. And I was lucky enough to buy one, and then I managed to buy another one. This is before house prices went crazy. And it's just glorious sitting there and watching the ocean.
7: And you don't have it anymore?
6: No, because the now superseded, he who must be amused, anyone that makes a woman sell her beachside apartment, really, I should have had a good hard look at myself there. He said he wanted land and somewhere to plant things. And I thought, I just want the view of the ocean to walk across the grass someone else mows. But they were unique in that they are beachside apartments. And genuinely, Tim, this was a long time ago when apartments weren't, you know, that expensive on the beach, where you could just walk out of your door onto the grass. There was no road between us and the beach and out onto the sand. And it was just a glorious lifestyle.
7: Well, now that would be worth millions.
6: Oh, yeah. Yeah, you would think, Well, there you go. Thanks, Andrew, for that as well. We'll take a break,
7: Tim. Could have
6: won a shutter. And when we come back, we'll have a chat. Mike sent through an email. We'll talk about that. Chris has jumped online with the text as well. And we've got Amanda's email as too. So 133-882. Text is 0487-999-882. And in lieu of Darren being here, the email address is gardening@6pr.com.au.
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6: I did promise Mike, Chris, Jamie and Amanda that we'd get onto them straight away. However, you've been usurped by Anne, who's called through on 133-882. And we always go to our phone lines first. So, Anne, good morning to you.
13: Good morning. I really listen to the show every week and I love it. And I just thought I'd get myself out of bed this morning and ask Andrea a question. I've got a Tahitian lime and I've had it for 5 years. And in that 5 years, I've only ever got limes a couple of years ago. Last year, it was covered in flowers and we had those terrible winds and they all fell off, so I didn't even get one. So I thought, I'm either going to pull it out, but I'll try again. So I got my husband to cut it right back because it was really big and it's grown back lovely and it's got lots of new shoots. But I was wondering, when can I expect it to start flowering?
7: So that is really normal with a lime tree. So a lot, it's limes are very different, actually, the way that they performed compared to a lemon. A lemon will give you fruit pretty much from the get-go, but limes can take 5, 7, even 8 or 9 years before they really start to bear fruit. So the trick is with most citrus is to feed it regularly. So you decide if you want to feed it every 6 weeks, every 7 weeks or every 8 weeks. And buy a really good citrus fertilizer like, the Troforte citrus fertilizer. It's really good. And you just follow the instructions on the pack and just use that amount and you make a mark in your calendar, either you choose 6, 7 or 8 weeks and give it a small amount of fertilizer regularly. And then you'll find that it will start to really respond to that. In the same way that, you know, if you don't want to just give someone a huge big meal and then no food at all. So don't ever think that a lot of fertilizer is a good thing. Just use the right amount. And you might also, is it in a pot or in the ground?
13: In the ground.
7: Okay. You might also around the base of it, make sure there's nothing growing around the base of it because they're very, shallow fibrous roots close to the surface of the soil. So you want to mulch it with like a straw mulch, but before you do that, put like a third of a bag of mature compost around the base and then put straw mulch on the top around to the extent of the drip line of the tree.
13: Okay. I do look after it. I use Troforte and it is mulched. And I really baby it, and I'm just thinking all these new shoots, and I'm thinking with this weather, I'm thinking surely there must be some flowers coming soon.
7: There will be, and you could give it a bit of liquid. So you could give it sulfate of potash. So liquid potassium would really get those flowers going for you.
13: Okay. Oh, that's good because I said to my husband, I'm going to do one more year and then it's coming out.
7: Oh, no, don't give up. Don't give up because literally in a year or two, it will be covered in limes.
13: Oh, okay. And I've also got a native lime tree. Are they really hard to, I've had like two or three little over the years, little lime, you know,
7: the finger lime.
13: Yes. Are they as hard as well?
7: No, they're not. They're a completely different plant and they're pretty tough and they don't need too much loving. So they need a native sort of soil condition, so sandy soil, and they don't need too much fertilizer at all. In fact, too much fertilizer for them and you're sort of holding them back, if you like. They don't really like too much.
13: Oh, okay then. So I've been doing the wrong thing with that.
7: Have you got potting mix or have you got that in the ground or?
13: Yes.
7: Just keep that trimmed because you don't want that to get out of control because they're very spiky.
6: Spiky.
13: Oh, they're terribly spiky. Okay. Oh, thanks so much, Andrea. I really appreciate it.
7: You're welcome, man.
6: We've loved your chat. Okay. It was nice to catch up with you. We had Charlie and Amber, some lovely callers this morning, some great conversations. All right, let's get into this text line. If you'd like to join us via phone, you can 1-3-8-8-2. Remember that voucher to Carrington's to try their award-winning steak sandwich. The Wild Thing is up for grabs today for our best talkback caller. We will start with Christopher, or Chris or Christina, I'm not sure, but it's Chris. Hi, Andrea. What were the two places that you recommended to buy mature compost from, please? So that's right. That was a

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7: From a balcony to the biggest backyard, we've got you covered. 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
8: All right, the wonderful Mike has sent through an email, but I'm not sure. Have you seen Mike's email? It's about a banana tree.
9: Yes, which looks like I've got that.
8: Dying off.
9: But it's still got a bunch of bananas on the end.
8: Which is weird.
9: So it is a little bit weird. Mm-hmm. But I would maybe just prop it up. It is normal that after the bananas have fruited, that that plant will just die off and then the new pups come up from underneath. So that is very normal, but a bit too soon because the bananas are still maturing. So I would just prop it up, which, you know, no problem. You can just get some stakes.
8: Hockey stick?
9: Use an old hockey stick. You might need something a bit taller than a hockey stick. Unless it's a hockey stick for tall people.
8: Maybe a 39. Go 39.
9: So, no. Get some proper steaks. Stake it just to secure it, just so that you get that crop of bananas off. And then, you'll need to machete it down anyway and let the new pups come up.
8: Fabulous. I love the sound of that.
9: Of a machete.
8: Machete that one down. All right. Now, Isaac, I'm sure you sent me another one through.
9: There's another one about an olive tree.
8: Oh, yes, that's the one.
9: So these people live in Gemelling, and it's a commemorative tree which was planted in 2021. Unfortunately, it hasn't grown much to her dad's frustration. I can understand why. It's a teeny tiny little thing, and it should be, you know, after that should be enormous. So there's obviously something happening down in the soil, and they've, you know, it's getting regular water and they're doing everything right. But it could just be a dud. Like, I just don't think that's going to fire. So if he really wants an olive tree, maybe put in a new one. Look, sometimes you might just get a tree that is a dud and it's never going to fire. And I think after that much loving, it's time to go.
8: All right, so I'm writing here, just in case Amanda and Gemelling has been distracted by her chores. Amanda, sadly, we think a new one.
9: And maybe
8: a
9: new
8: one. After
9: all
8: the effort that she's put in, because she said she's improved the soil. They've tried everything.
9: I know, but a new olive tree will cost her $20, you know.
8: What about a mature one, though, a bigger one?
9: Well, she could get a bigger one for $100.
8: Yeah.
9: And, you know, stick it in, make sure she's put some really good compost in the hole first. Compost and a little bit of fertilizer, not too much, because olives are so tough, you know, they don't need anything really. But just to give it a good start in life, you could do that. Give it some water, not too much water. They don't like too much water. No. And, just really

0: Treat it mean.
1: Oh, I've got treat it mean. And treat it mean. I'll add that. And treat it mean is Andrea's passing sound. All right, Jane. Let's have, we've got any little questions here through here as well. No, we have not. So, Andrea, coming up after the news, we're going to, we're obviously going to dig into the hedging plants. When it comes to hedging plants for you, is it the compact or, you know, the thickness, or is there something that you look for in particular?
0: So, no, not really. So I'm looking for the right plant in the right spot to make sure that we don't have a situation where it's going to be too big for the client's location. It's going to be in the right scale. So you don't want a hedge that's going to grow to 3 metres if you only need a hedge that's going to grow to 1.5 metres. So there's so many different varieties of hedges, and there's a one that I use quite often in my designs. It's called Raphiolepis Snow Maiden, and it grows to about 1 metre tall, really 1.5 metres tall. It's a really handy hedge to have, but they come in all different shapes and sizes and heights, and you really have to make sure that you pick the right plant. Mm-hmm. And what I do when I plant a hedge is I put them all in the ground, and then I go through, and the client, much to the client's they get completely shocked. I go through and I cut the plant in half. Ooh. Absolutely in half. So they buy this plant that may be 40 centimetres tall. Yes. I cut it down to 20 and make sure that they're exactly even. And then it all grows evenly together and it's beautiful.
1: Brutal, but it does sound...
0: Oh, it definitely works.
1: Effective. We'll take a break and come back with more.
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1: We're coming up to news time at 7 o'clock this morning. Andrea Whiteley has joined us for Gardening. Coming up after the news, we'll be talking all things avocados. That was a big topic of conversation yesterday. Josh Franceschi is joining us to talk about an upgrade to our avocado processing plant down south. We'll chat, as we talked about, hedging plants further with Laura Ithrossel from Domus Nursery. Andrea has her 5 jobs for the weekend lined up for you, and there's more time for your calls. 133882. You're listening to Gardening. Chrissy Morrissey, Andrea Whiteley. It's news time with Philippa.
5: People you know, news you can trust, opinions that matter on 6PR. 6PR.
6: It's 7 degrees at 7 o'clock. Good morning. I'm Philippa Maher. The Federal Resources Minister has backed the Prime Minister Anthony Albanese in reassuring West Australians the 75-cent floor for the GST will remain. A Productivity Commission interim report released on Friday found the current deal is costing the federal government more than expected under the No Worse Off guarantee and recommended a return to the pre-2018 deal. But Madeleine King has criticised the findings.
7: The report itself is not only unbalanced, it is highly speculative and is clearly incorrect. It fails to take account of the enormous contribution Western Australia and Western Australia's resources industry provides to the whole of the nation.
6: A gun buyback scheme has been launched in New South Wales in the wake of the Bondi Beach terror attack. The federal government announced Australia's largest gun buyback in nearly three decades following the attack, with the aim of retrieving and destroying more than 250,000 firearms. Although it's a national buyback, most states are not participating. WA completed its own scheme in January. Rescue workers in Indonesia have yet to reach the region closest to the epicentre of a powerful 7.7 magnitude earthquake, which has affected the country's east. At least 47 people have been confirmed dead in the aftermath of the quake, which struck the Flores region early yesterday morning. The BBC's Jonathan Head reports.
8: Indonesia has experienced search and rescue teams, and they worked through the day trying to free those trapped under the rubble. Landslides have blocked access to some villages. The full scale of this disaster is still unclear, and news of a second earthquake at the other end of Indonesia later in the day served as a reminder of why they call this region the Ring of Fire.
6: A woman who became a symbol of hope after an earthquake which struck Colombia on Monday has died of her injuries. She was pulled from beneath rubble 37 hours after the 7.4 magnitude tremor flattened homes, schools and apartment blocks. Nearly 300 people are now known to have been killed, with a similar number still missing. People are being urged to pause and remember the Australian and New Zealand forces who took part in the Battle of Long Tan during the Vietnam War. A service will be held at the Vietnam Veterans Memorial in Kings Park this morning, recognising the 60th anniversary of the battle, which took place on August 18, 1966. Veteran Peter Heaney says the battle lives long in Australian folklore.
9: It was the biggest battle since World War II. When you've got 108 men of Delta Company, 60 Battalion, the Royal Australian Regiment, alongside three New Zealand artillery observers, fighting off an enemy force of between 2,000 and 2,500 Viet Cong, it's a pretty significant battle.
6: In finance, the Australian dollar is buying 70.8 US cents.
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6: Collingwood and Hawthorn have played out one of the games of the season at the MCG. Shane McGuinness reports.
10: For the first time in VFL AFL history, two teams have drawn twice in the one season. Last night at the MCG, Hawthorn and Collingwood playing out a 92-point all draw, 13-14, 92 apiece. It was all square at quarter time, Collingwood by 22 at half time, and only 3 points in it going into the final quarter. Dylan Moore had the chance to win the game for the Hawks with a kick after the siren. Again, similar to the situation in round eight. This time, the kick just fell short. The game ending in a draw for the second time between Collingwood and Hawthorn this season.
6: West Coast are looking to make it two from two against GWS when they clash in Sydney today. The Giants are a long shot to qualify for the wild card round with two games remaining, and the women's teams play just before three. Australia's on the ropes in the first test against Bangladesh in Darwin. They'll resume on day four this morning at 4 for 61 in their second innings, trailing by 67 runs. Play resumes at 8:30. That's the latest news and sport.
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12: There's been a reported crash this morning on the Kwinana Freeway southbound near Munjong Road in Baldivis. Vehicles allegedly in the left emergency lane, so drive with caution on the approach, but there's no traffic delays there. Taking a look around the rest of Perth, the Mitchell Freeway is following no delays on the Graham Farmer. The tunnel's moving well in both directions. Tonkin and Highway are having a good run too. CBD and metro areas also clear. Don't forget, if you see anything on our roads, to give us a call. I'm Nadia Scuria on 6PR.
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17: A sunny day today. We're heading for a top of 24 degrees. Then we've got showers coming in for tomorrow with 21, a possible shower Tuesday with 19 and showers again for Wednesday with 19. Right now it's 7 degrees. More news at 8 on Perth 6PR.
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1: We are indeed, and we're doing it this morning with the fabulous Andrea Whiteley because Darren is having not time off per se.
0: He's having country time.
1: Country time, that's right. He's got the music on, but it'll be AC/DC music, something loud.
0: Oh, he might have a bit of Elvis.
1: You reckon a bit of Elvis?
0: Maybe.
1: Maybe. We had that prize to give away the other day to Neil Diamond and Elvis Presley, a tribute. Did he say he liked Elvis then and not Neil Diamond? I'm just trying to cast my mind back. That was a while ago.
18: I think he did, yeah.
1: Yeah.
18: I like both, so.
1: Yeah, it's not about you, Max. It's about Darren, quite frankly, right?
0: But Max
1: now
0: did remind us that it is the 49th anniversary of Elvis's passing. This week?
1: Yes.
0: Was it this week?
1: That's
0: today. Today's the day.
1: Oh, we should be playing more Elvis. Find me some Elvis, will you please, Max? Is there a gardening Elvis-related song?
0: No, I don't think so. But I was there last year in Memphis. It was so good.
1: Oh, really?
0: Oh, yes. It was so good. The most beautiful, I mean, no one else would say this except me, but the most beautiful crepe myrtles all through around the house at Graceland. Oh, my God, that was stunning. Everyone else goes there for the music. Elvis memorabilia. I'm going for the plants.
1: You're going for the plants. That's very strange. All right. Now, yesterday, Andrea, you weren't here. Obviously, Dara was. And for some bizarre reason, we had an absolute plethora or full tray of questions about avocados.
0: A full tray.
1: A full tray question about avocados. And I thought this is a bit interesting because, coincidentally, I've been invited down to the south between Pemberton and Manjimup to help there's been a refresh of our avocado processing facility in Western Australia. Now, I actually wasn't aware that we had an avocado processing facility in WA. And I thought, you know, this might be of interest to our listeners because everyone was absolutely enamoured talking about could we grow avocados from cuttings? Were they better from seeds? What's the best variety? Which one has the best texture? Which one has the best flavour? And we send millions of avocados out from Western Australia each year. So I thought, well, let's have a chat with the team from the Avocado Collective who are behind this event that I'm helping out with on Wednesday this week. And John Franceschi is their CEO and he's very kindly gotten himself a wide awake.
0: This morning on a Sunday morning,
1: Josh. You weren't expecting this call, were you, really?
19: How are you going, guys? Good morning.
1: Not bad. Tell us, how long have we had an avocado processing facility in WA for?
19: It's been quite a while now. The facility that we operate out of there in Manjimup has been operating for this is our 19th year. But prior to that, my family had a packing facility that started in 1990. So it's been quite a while. The industry's been around for a while.
1: And how many avocado farmers or growers do we have in Western Australia?
19: Hundreds. So our facility specifically farms or packs for a bit over 70 growers across the Western Australian coast, but there would be over 200 growers. Wow.
1: And what is the main varieties of avocados that we grow in WA?
19: Mainly Hass.
1: Yeah,
19: there's a few others, but it's mainly Hass.
1: Yeah, and that's what Darren was saying yesterday. And then he was saying there's one that comes after the Hass, the more greeny, shiny skin one. And because we had people ring up and we're talking about the texture of them and saying, oh, they're not as nice as the Hass. But he was saying that perhaps...
0: Is that the shepherd?
1: The shepherd. Mm. He was saying that people picked, they were picked earlier and they should be left on the tree a bit later. What's your take on that, Josh?
19: Yeah, the shepherd variety comes out of Queensland. We actually don't grow them in Western Australia. And the idea of them is that they come into the market when the Hass variety is no longer available. So all of the trees throughout Australia are seasonal, based on when they flower and when they fruit. But there's a little gap that kind of lands between, you know, February and May where you can't really get Hass avocados. It's starting to extend a bit now just with how commercialized the industry's become. Mm-hmm. But they're a good eating fruit. They can be picked a little bit early sometimes, but we have a pretty strict requirement in the industry to pick fruit to the right maturity. But they just, that is very different from Hass.
1: Yeah. So how big is our industry here in WA? Like, how many avocados would we export and what's it worth to the local economy?
19: Yeah, sure. So Western Australian industry last year produced 14.5 million trays. As an indication, that's just over half of the total fruit that comes out of Australia. Of that, the Avocado Collective is the largest exporter in the country. We exported just over 1.2 million of those trays into Southeast Asia and the Middle East, which is been important for the industry given how large it's become over the last 10 years. We're getting to a point now where there's a lot of production and Australia itself can't eat all of the avocados at a price that's sustainable for farming to continue.
1: Yeah, and how have the fuel rises impacted the cost for the avocado growers this year? Because I know talking to the wheat farmers and just farmers in general, they're really doing it tough with the margins.
19: Yeah, they definitely are. It's affecting farming across the country and probably across the world, I would say. We've had a pretty heavy inflationary period over the last 3 years, but fuels has really hurt us this season. Obviously, everything that we ship out across the country and the world is on a truck or on a train that uses fuel. But more importantly, you know, petroleum is a base for a lot of fertilizers, ammonia fertilizers that go onto farms as well. So, yeah, inflationary costs are hurting farmers across the country, definitely.
1: Yeah. So I mentioned that I was coming down on Wednesday because you've done a refurbishment down at the Avocado Collective. Tell us what prompted that and how big is the actual refurbishment?
19: Yeah, sure. So a bit about the business, I guess, is we, you know, it started with generational farming families and it still is today. Back in 2008 was our first packing season, and we just had a little small packing facility then because the industry wasn't very big. And over the last 18-19 years, we've gradually grown and expanded. Today we pack a little over a third of the total avocados that are grown in Australia. The facility, we just spent $17 million at facility putting in automation and robotics. As a lot of farming companies or farmers will know, that our labour costs in Australia are continuing to increase. We've seen another 4.75% increase in base labour costs this year. So for us as the supply chain in between the farm and the customer, our job's to try to reduce as much of that supply chain cost to our growers as we can to make farming sustainable for them. So the idea of the work that we've done there, yeah, the robotics that we've done there at facility is to really try to cut some of that, you know, that cost that we've received. So labor is one of our biggest overheads by far.
1: What do the robots do? Do they like pick them up individually? How has it changed what the human being would do at the facility?
19: Yeah, sure. So it's really just on our manual handling process. So when a tray gets packed by a worker, it then goes through a part of our production line and then get stacked up onto pallets before we ship them out to, you know, Singapore, Malaysia, Hong Kong, or we ship them over Australia. So it's that actual manual handling part of the business that we've automated.
0: Okay. So it makes it safer for people to work at your facility too, if they're not having to lift heavy things all the time. And so the longevity of a worker is making it safer and better for them too, I'm sure.
19: Absolutely, yeah. De-risks the manual handling process for sure. So, you know, one of our biggest risks in business is lifting. Obviously, avocado trays weigh about 5.5 kilos each. So you imagine if our facility is packing 5.2 million of those trays a year, that's a lot of lifting.
0: And a lot of repetitive strain injuries and so on. That's a good use of robots for that. What about picking the fruit?
19: Yeah, so all of the picking throughout the country is all done manually. It's what actually makes avocados one of the most laborious fruits to pick. It's all done through either, you know, working platforms or ladders. They pick everything by hand. There's no robots yet that can actually automate that.
0: No, I was recently over in Gunnedah in New South Wales and watching all the oranges being picked by hand, and they get workers from Tonga. And they all live on site in these amazing living quarters, and they come in every year and pick all the fruit, and then they go back to Tonga laden with some cash. It's very good for them, yeah. And they're happy
19: Australia has a really good program with the Palm Scheme, which allows Pacific Islanders to come into Australia and work on the farms, and they obviously take that money back to their communities, which is just fantastic for those communities. Obviously, the Australian dollar goes a long way in those Pacific Island countries. So it, you know, they come over and they do a couple of years farming in Australia, and then go back and can set their families up for their lives, which is a great concept.
1: Josh, it's been great talking with you this morning. Before we let you go, one last question. As someone who's surrounded by avocados all the time, do you have a favourite variety?
19: Oh, for me, my favourite variety is actually Sawerde, which is quite uncommon. And it's a green skin avocado, so it doesn't ripen like Hass. It stays green when it ripes. So it just goes a little bit soft, but it's really creamy and buttery. You don't often see it on shelf. It's not a very good commercial variety. It's quite sensitive, but it's pretty hard to go past the Hass. I guess a lot of people won't know that the Hass avocado tree is one of the most cloned, or is the most cloned tree in the world. Avocados don't go true to seed. So every Hass avocado tree originated from one tree in California, in a Californian backyard, decades ago.
1: Fantastic.
0: The good old backyard gardeners. Good for something.
19: There you go.
1: Josh, thanks for your time today. Thanks for sharing with our listeners at 6PR, and I look forward to catching up with you and the rest of the team at the Avocado Collective towards the middle of this week down in Manjimup.
19: Brilliant. Thanks, Chrissy. Thanks, Andrea. Thanks for having
0: me. Thank you.
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1: Twenty-one minutes past seven on 882 6PR. We're talking gardening. Andrea Whiteley is in the studio with me. Chrissy Morrissey on this side of the microphone. Philip is doing news. It's Waterworld Girls or Men Called Josh for interviews this morning. We interviewed Captain Josh up in Exmouth for boat dive fishing. He was on fire. And he's actually captaining his boat today. He's got strike charters off Exmouth. Fabulous business. And there's a ladies' game fishing comp up there.
0: Oh,
1: today.
0: Wow.
1: Yeah.
0: Okay. A lot of women are into fishing. It's good.
1: Yeah, apparently, you know, big fish fishing off Exmouth is really big with the ladies up that way.
0: Bit of fun.
1: They caught 13 on their boat yesterday, which they catch and release. So On Strike Charters was the name of that one, girls. If you
0: good
1: suddenly,
0: fun.
1: You know, in,
0: get a group together.
1: Go and get, do you fish at all?
0: No, I used to fish with my dad. I fished little bit, but I don't like the, you know, touching all the guts and, no.
1: When I was younger and my dad and I used to go out crabbing together, we used to love crabbing.
0: Oh, crabbing's fun down in Mandurah. Yeah.
1: But when you get home, you peel the crab. So when I got, you know, into my teenage years and you'd be going on a hot date and I'd go, Dad, can you peel these? Because I didn't want the smell on my hands.
0: Well, that's
1: fair
0: enough.
1: Because you could never get it off your hands. And my dad would look at me and shake his head. He's probably sitting there in the caravan at the moment. He and Mum have loaded up the Winnebago and they've headed north at the moment.
0: Oh, are they? Where are they?
1: They've gone as far as at Kalbarri or Wurrumal, so they should be in Coral Bay.
0: And they're heading further north?
1: I think they're just doing a little trip this time.
0: Right.
1: Yes.
0: Big shout out to my friends in the Kimberley who are battling fires at the moment.
1: What's happening up there?
0: So there's some terrible fires just outside of Broome.
1: Yeah.
0: We've got friends who are on a cattle station and they've been battling fires for the last 4 days on the Great Northern Highway between Broome and Port Hedland. Yeah. And all the crews have been just working around the clock because they had plenty of pasture, but it's now a lot of it's been burnt. So it's absolutely devastating. I don't think us city folks realise how bad fire can be, but it's a really timely reminder for us all that summer is coming and that we need to really check around our houses, even in the city. I mean, looking at the footage from Europe, cities in Europe are burning and it's going to be a long, hot summer. So it's the time to clean your gutters out. Even if you live in the city, make sure you've cleaned out your gutters. Make sure that you're around your houses. You haven't got foliage and stuff pushed up against the house that's going to burn. Make sure you clean it out and you know, make sure there's no mulch pushed up against the house. All those sort of tricks and tips are going to be really important coming into this very hot summer.
1: And a number of the local councils actually have information nights for you. So if you're in an area which is deemed to be bushfire prone, and believe it or not, where I live, sort of Floreat Way, that is because you've got Bold Park and Perry Lakes, and we've had big fires in there. And
0: we
1: it's
0: have
1: been
0: had,
1: quite frightening.
0: Yep.
1: So they have meetings. So you'll just check with your local council. It's always worth going along. They give you free bickies, have a cup of tea, sit down and listen and try and figure out your own fire action plan.
0: Absolutely. And I mean, you know, you don't ever think that just because you live in the city of Perth that you're immune to a fire. It can happen so quickly.
1: That's
0: and
1: right.
0: We've seen Floreat catch on fire, you know, parts of Floreat for sure.
1: Let's go to our phone lines, 133-882 if you'd like to join us. Wendy and Tricia have been very patient. Hello, Wendy.
6: Good morning, ladies. I have a couple of questions, or three. I have a lilac tree. I live in Innaloo. It's not looking good. I bought it about 12 months ago.
0: Well, you're very brave, Wendy, because you are going to struggle to have a lilac in Innaloo. because lilacs like cold, wet winters. They don't like sandy soil. So you could perhaps have it in a pot in a space where it's going to get a cold winter, so in the shade in the winter, and then drag it out in the summer. But the leaves will go burnt and crispy in the summer. They don't like wind, hot wind, and they don't like salt-laden wind. So even in Innaloo, you will get a little bit of salt-laden wind, and it's going to struggle, my friend. I'm sorry, Wendy.
6: Me too. Oh. I've always wanted one.
0: I know. Look, I've tried with a lilac. I grew one for a client in Subiaco, and it did quite well, but it also just didn't have the same fragrance that a lilac on the East Coast would have.
6: Collie had the best.
0: Yeah, well, down south, Collie, for sure you could get some. Yeah,
1: I've got a. Oh, I just thought about, but it wouldn't work because in winter it'd be the reverse. You know how Darren often complains about air conditioning units, reverse cycle air conditioning units.
0: Oh, where the hot wind blows out. Yeah,
1: but how it jets out the cold wind as well. So if you had it on a little pot. Rollers and things.
0: It's the wind. They don't like the wind, even when they're deciduous, because they're deciduous, so they lose all their leaves, and even then they don't like, when they're budding up, they don't like the wind.
1: I was trying to find a solution for you, Wendy.
0: I'm sorry, Wendy.
1: I've got a last one, Wendy. This is, it's not going to happen, but it's just for a bit of humour. Do you remember we were talking a couple of weeks ago, in Japan at the moment, they're having that big heat wave, and they have created individual fridges for people. So you walk into the fridge, you stand in the fridge, and it reduces your body temperature. And when it gets to deep, you walk back out into the world.
0: Maybe
1: you could buy a $5,000 fridge, Wendy, and pop that in your backyard for your
0: life. Look, I've seen people even putting ice around the base of it in the winter to make sure it gets that cold factor. But then as soon as the summer winds come, it dries off all the leaves and they go crinkly and dry off.
1: You just have to book yourself on a gardening tour or perhaps a holiday somewhere with a lilac tree.
0: Or move to Rolly Stone.
1: Maybe. Or move to Rolly Stone. That's, you'd be close to Darren then. You might not want to do that. Thanks, Wendy, for your call.
0: Sorry, Trisha, Wendy.
1: Tricia is next up. Good morning, Tricia.
7: Oh, good morning. Good morning,
1: Andrea.
0: Hi.
7: Andrea and Chrissy, sorry. Andrea, look, I was wondering if you could give me some information on, is it Coria dusky bells?
0: Coria, yes, dusky Coria? Bells, yep.
7: Yeah. I've been trying to source it from everywhere.
0: Right.
7: And nobody seems to have it in stock. So I gather it must be a seasonal plant.
0: It is seasonal because they'll have them ready for when they're in flower. So they'll be starting to come into the nurseries now. We can in fact ask Laura from Domus if they've got any coming through. It's actually quite a common coria. So you could get it from Xantharia Nursery when they come into stock.
7: Which nursery?
0: Xantharia in Maida Vale.
7: Oh, I've rung them actually.
0: Yeah.
7: I rang them. It's about 3 months ago. I mean, I don't know much about the plant.
0: Yeah.
7: But I redid my garden. I desperately want to replace them because I'd already bought them, redid the garden, and it's a little narrow garden, and it's a low spreading plant apparently.
0: It's a low shrub. I wouldn't say it's a spreading plant.
7: Right, okay. Well, it has nice dark green shiny leaves.
0: Yes, it does, and very pretty little bell-shaped flowers, yep. It's a good one and a really good native plant. It'll do well in Cottesloe. For sure they'll have it in stock, but just not now.
1: There is the online plant team as well, online plants. Have you tried that? I'd like, obviously, for our local garden centres to get the business. But if you really can't get it, I know that online plants, and that's what it's called, they have them. So that's another.
0: They've got Coria dusky bells.
1: Yeah,
0: have
1: them.
0: They might be. Are they shipping them from the east, though?
1: Good point at this point.
0: So you might want to just wait. And as soon as they come into flower, they'll be in all the garden centres. You could even try Dawson's. They'll get them in for sure.
7: Yeah. Well, I've got my name down at Dawson's, actually. But happened, Andrea, is that I redid the front garden between the fence and the footpath. It's just a narrow.
0: Right.
7: And looked lovely. I was pretty chuffed with it all. Redid the whole thing. 2 days later, I came out and everything had gone, except they left two plants.
0: Oh, somebody stole them.
7: Yes.
0: Oh, no. Not in Cottesloe.
6: I've been trying
0: impossible.
6: To desperately
0: Why would
6: source them to replace them to get the garden back and finished?
0: Oh, that's terrible.
6: Yeah, so, I was very disappointed.
0: Oh,
6: so,
0: and expensive too. I'm sorry.
6: Well, it was. Yes.
0: Yeah. What if you went to you could go to a Pace, APACE, and buy tube stock, so they're a bit smaller. Then
6: yes,
0: they won't steal them.
6: They were hoping to have them at Maidavale, actually. But when the stock came in, she had a truck coming in that afternoon. She rang me back to say, no, they didn't have them.
0: Oh, shame. Yeah. So, well, just keep
6: mind.
0: An eye out. You will be able to get them. It just not now. When they're in flower, you'll be able to get them.
1: Good luck to you, Tricia. Maybe we'll put a little bit of some barbed wire trip on.
0: How terrible
1: That's
0: is awful, that?
1: Yeah.
0: Got all the effort to make it look nice.
1: Yeah. It's 7:30. You're listening to Sunday Gardening. Andrea Whiteley, Chrissy Morrissey. And now we're going to check out what's happening on the roads.
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9: That crash remains on the Kwinana Freeway southbound near Mundijong Road this morning in Daldivers. Vehicles still in the left emergency lane. Drive with caution on the approach, but there's no traffic delays there. Taking a look around the rest of Perth, the Mitchell Freeway is flowing. No delays on the Graham Farmer. The tunnels moving well in both directions. Tonkin and Roe Highway having a good run. CBD and metro areas also looking clear. I'm Nadia Scurria on Perth's traffic leader, 6PR.
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1: 5 minutes to eight on the program team. Andrew Whiteley, Christine Morrissey, and we're about to have a chat with Laura Throssell, who is the Customer Relationship Manager at Domus Nursery. Now, Darren organised this interview for us last week, but sadly, Ms. Throssell was indisposed. You weren't feeling well, Laurie, last week, were you?
5: No, that's correct. I had completely lost my voice, and I think that today is a much better day.
0: Excellent. Fantastic.
1: Now, the premise that Darren asked you to come on the program with us for was to talk about hedges. We've had a lot of inquiries about hedges, and interestingly, when Andrea was asked to step into the breach today, the plant that she brought in for her plant of the day, with absolutely no prior knowledge about this interview, was a hedging plant because she feels it's important at the moment. So I'll let you and Andrea run with this because I'm sure you two will dig into the subject of hedges with great joy.
0: Absolutely. Laura, the hedge that I talked about for the plant of the day is the Escalonia hedge with an edge, which is a beauty. And I know that you're supplying them to garden centres now, aren't you?
5: Yes, we do. Yep. And so many white flowers on them when you don't hedge it all the time. But, it's a beautiful plant. And, you know, like you said, can create that little bit of a cloud look. And there's so many diversity with that plant. Definitely is a plant to go in my book anyway.
0: And can people buy the Escalonia in garden centres now?
5: Yes, I believe they are available currently.
0: Oh, good. So tell us, what's your favourite hedge?
5: My favourite hedge? Oof, that's a big question because I think that, you know, hedges can be small, can be tall, can be colourful, like, you know, even if you pick a coprosma, for example, which is still a sort of a small plant but can come in so many different leaf foliage colour that, you know, you can create quite a nice little hedge to go along a path. So it really depends on what sort of hedge you're after. You know, it could be flowers, could be something that you can pick at while you're walking past and eat, or, you know, so many different diversity. I don't know.
0: So that's interesting. The coprosma is actually the favourite food. The old-fashioned green coprosma is the favourite food of the elephants at Perth Zoo. So they say that if you're chopping down a coprosma, to ring the zoo and they'll come and get it, or you can take it.
1: They have the elephants all.
0: No, well, we used to. We don't anymore.
1: That's interesting, though.
0: Yeah. But now you can get coprosma that are red leaves and all different. They're not an old-fashioned nana plant so much anymore.
1: Laurie, can you tell us why is now a good time to plant a hedge? And that was one of the reasons Darren wanted to get you on, was to establish why this time of the year is a good time to plant out a hedge. What's the reasoning?
5: Well, I think different reasons. So one of them is, for us, I think it's not too hard for us to go out there and, you know, take our measurements, take our time, look at the space, what we want to do. So that's the number one, I'd say. Always think about yourself first, right? And then after that, I think that, you know, at the moment, the soil is not being cooked too much yet. So it will be a lot easier for you to dig and then, you know, mix whatever complements you want to add to your soil, so, you know, rich nutrients. Do all that good prep work. And then the third, I think, and, you know, one of the really adventurous time at the moment is because of the rain. Although it's a beautiful day out there today, we still get that rain that comes. And, you know, as every plant, we need to water quite well, especially in the first few weeks of planting. So, you know, I think all of that combined, doing a hedge at the moment, is a really good time.
1: What's the ultimate soil prep for a hedge? So we've chosen our plants that are the right for the shady conditions or the full sun conditions. In your experience over the years, what's the best soil prep for a row of plants for a hedge?
5: Well, I think it all depends what soil you have to start with, obviously. But in each hole, I would put some soil conditioner that you can find. You know, there's a lot of different varieties. I forgot some of the name we used to use, but there's a lot of mixture of soils that are there that you can find, you know, in any stores really that can help with that soil prep. And then it just gives that extra advantage for the plant to then form bigger roots around itself before, you know, it might get to a harder soil. And of course, wet soil, I think, is also important when you plant, just to give that extra, it creates a bit of a pot situation within the hole, so that, you know, when you water your plant, it doesn't just disappear in what we can call sand, I guess, depending on where you are.
0: And how do you make sure that your hedge grows evenly? What tips would you give people for that?
5: I would say constantly walk past it. And every now and then, maybe just have a, you know, pair of seckies handy and just tip prune as you go past, or, you know, just start with and make sure that your measurements are right, because, you know, planting a hedge, there's nothing worse than having a plant that has too much of a gap in between, and then you want to try to fill it up by planting another one, but then they're all being smudged with each other, and then, you know, it's not going to perform well. So I think that spacing is critical.
1: Laurie, we often have people ring us on the program to say, oh, one of our hedge plants has died. You know, what should we do? What's the best way to replace a hedge plant? What's the way that you've seen work successfully in the past to replace the plant and get it, you know, to grow fast so that it actually makes it look like a hedge quicker rather than later?
5: Yeah, I think it's in my personal experience, you know, as I've been gardening for about 8 years and being a designer as well, I think either you decide to take it all out and replant it all so it's all even, or if, you know, you do not want to miss that 3-tall meter high that you used to have, in my book anyway, there is nothing more you can do than being patient, because that gap needs to be refilled, and or buy a bigger size plant, I guess, that can fulfill that space. In my book, I think every garden needs patience. I'm not patient myself, but
1: no,
5: I think gardening needs patience.
1: I know how you feel there. Yeah, I know how you feel. So if we're looking to plant ourselves a hedge out, we can come out to you at Domus Nursery. Where are you guys located?
5: So we're located in Kalamunda. However, our nursery is a wholesale nursery. So yeah. I recommend to go to all other plant store, if that makes sense. Yeah, without naming anyone. Yeah.
1: Okay. Oh, that's very good of Darren to get you in. Well, that's lovely of you to actually come and have a chat with us, when the only benefit really is a chat about hedges. Thank you. That's really kind.
5: Yeah. No, that's all right. That's
0: can
5: all right.
0: I just ask a quick question for the lady in Cottesloe? The Courier Dusky Bells, have you got that in stock at the moment?
1: Oh, we've lost her.
0: Oh, we've lost her.
1: Laurie, where have you gone? It's too hard a question.
0: Never mind, too hard.
1: Stop asking hard questions. We'll get Isaac perhaps to give
0: Laurie a call
1: back. We obviously ran out of our 20 cent pieces in the meter here at 6pm for that phone call, and we've had to cut off the call. So, Laurie, we'll get who was that call? Not Wendy. Wendy and... I just missed that. We'll fix that up. We'll go to a break now. It's 17 minutes to 8. And when we come back, Leo in North Perth is holding on. And I've got a question to ask you to get you involved. And it's quite a tricky one, actually. It involves lockdowns and Perth schools.
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23: 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It's the lowest prime number that consists of consecutive digits.
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1: 13 minutes to 8 on 882 6PR. The news is not far away. And Leo from North Perth has joined us to ask a question about desert rose seeds. Hello, Leo.
22: Good morning. Hey, you may recall that I have spoken before about this desert rose project I've got going on, which is one of which is a bonsai. And I had a desert rose that a guy gave me, like, I don't know, 10 years ago. And I kept it going, and it somewhere along the line it started to grow sideways. And then I realised that because it's growing sideways, I could turn it into a very special bonsai. And so I've done that. I've waited all winter for it to get to the point where I could take it out of the pot that it's in that's growing out from under a rock. And I've watched YouTube videos, and I've cut the roots back, and I've put it into a beautiful bonsai pot and cut it back so that it's ready to sprout flowers, and I'm very excited about that. But one of the things that happened during all this process was that it produced these kind of what looked like beans that turned out to be seed
0: pods.
22: They're
0: the seed pods, yeah.
22: And I wound wire around them so they couldn't blow away, and I got a whole bunch of the seeds. And so now what I want to know is I want to plant those seeds.
0: Absolutely. So do you want to know how to do it?
22: Yes,
0: okay.
22: Please.
0: Yes. So just go and buy a seed raising tray and fill it with seed raising mix, and you can just put one or two seeds in each of the little squares. And some of those seed raising kits come with a little cover, which is good because you want a nice humid environment to get them to sprout, but not too wet.
22: Should I wait a couple of weeks until spring really hits or not?
0: No, you can put them in now. They'd be fine.
22: Okay.
0: Because it's
22: fantastic.
0: Warm enough. So just put them in a warm spot and it's not cold. It's already, we're already experiencing spring-like conditions. It's amazing.
22: The one other question I've got is about the bonsai that I'm doing. Now that I've replanted it, I know you're supposed to keep it in a spot where it won't get wet.
0: That's
22: so
0: right.
22: I have done that, and I'm just waiting. It should start to get roots and everything, and it'll.
0: Yep.
22: I'm very excited about it.
0: Oh, it'll be wonderful.
22: I've killed it.
0: Yep. The desert. Yeah. I've just come from up north, and the desert roses are all in bloom. They're stunning.
1: We're going to take a little break, and when we come back, we've got our five jobs to round off the gardening program for today.
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9: That crash remains this morning on the Quinana Freeway southbound near Mundijong Road in Belvivis. Vehicles still in the left emergency lane. There's no traffic delays there, but drive with caution on the approach. Having a look around the rest of Perth, the Mitchell Freeway is flowing, no delays on the Graham Farmer. The tunnel's moving well in both directions. Tonkin and Roe Highway having a good run. CBD and Metro area is also clear. I'm Nadia Scurria on Perth's traffic leader, 6PR.
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3: 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See, 23 is actually quite fascinating. It's the lowest prime number that consists of consecutive digits.
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6: And we're coming up to news time at 8 o'clock. After the House of Wellness this morning, we want to hear from you. WA school lockdowns are surging. And we want to ask you the question, are our kids safe at school? So jump on our Facebook page, interact with us. Love to get your feedback. The number of lockdowns in school are surging. I think they're up 130%. It's absolutely ridiculous. So we're asking you the question, if you feel like your kids are safe at school, maybe your kid's been involved in a lockdown. 133-882. Now, Andrea, wrapping up gardening for day. You've got five jobs. Get us inspired.
7: Five really quick jobs. So it's a month starting with the letter A. A month starting with the letter A. Okay. So you've got to fertilise your lawn in April and August. So it's time to get out there, buy a really good lawn fertilizer with a wetting agent and then water it in well and your lawn will take off and be super healthy, ready for spring and summer. It's time to compost and mulch the garden with mature compost in all of your garden beds, healthy soil, healthy plants, as we always say, and use either a lupin mulch or hard wood chips if it's a native garden. It's time to remove all of the winter weeds. 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So you can either, in your crevices of your pathways, use boiling water, or you can just dig them out. A light prune of your winter flowering plants like Westringia, so native plants that have finished flowering, give them a little bit of a light prune, ready for summer survival, and you can deadhead your kangaroo paws. And it's time to plant some Swiss chard in the veggie garden or silver beet or Asian greens, and they'll grow quickly and give you lots of healthy veggies quickly.
6: Fabulous. That's our five jobs. Now, the last time people would have heard you on the radio program, you were talking about the Bailey's competition.
7: I was. So at the moment, the Bailey's Verge competition is running, and I'm one of the judges, so pretty exciting. It's a $10,000 cash is up for grabs for the first prize, and you can even enter to have your Verge made over to the value of $5,000. So there's two of those.
6: That's pretty impressive. And where are we going to find you this week?
7: You can find me. I'm doing lots of consultations this week, so buzzing around Perth.
6: And I believe you might be out at the Kalamunda Garden
7: Show. I'm going to be at the Kalamunda Garden Show, and that's going to be the first Sunday in September. I'm going to be emceeing out there and doing a talk about chaos gardening, which is the latest sensation.
6: Oh, I need to know more about that. You've got to come and talk about that to us after you've done that. Andrew, it's been lovely to have you.
7: Thank you. It's been such fun.
6: Learning stuff. Indeed, it has been.
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10: And coming up after the news at 8 o'clock with Philippa, we have the House of Wellness. And after the House of Wellness, we want to hear from you. WA schools lockdowns, WA school lockdowns are surging. And I want to ask you the question, are our kids safe at school? I didn't realise the problem was escalating at such a rate, but it's increased about 130% over the last 10 years. I don't like it. I'm glad that my kids are now out of primary school and high school, but I'd love to have your feedback, 133882, and you can join us on the Facebook to get dive into that discussion. We'll be talking about drones. There's been 147 drone breaches at our ADF bases. Chris Harrison for Mind Matters, Milk, and movies. It's all happening.
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11: It's 12 degrees at 8 o'clock. Good morning, I'm Philippa Maher. The H5N1 strain of the deadly bird flu has now killed one of Victoria's famous Phillip Island fairy penguins. 5,000 fairy penguins live on the island. It is the world's largest colony. Confirmation of the death has now brought forward the world's first ever double vaccination program, with hopes it's not too late. The Prime Minister has announced a landmark federal-state deal to launch Australia's largest gun buyback scheme in decades. From November, the Commonwealth and New South Wales governments will share the cost of getting up to 270,000 restricted or surplus firearms permanently off the streets. It expands on legislation passed in the wake of the Bondi terror attack, limiting most gun operators to 4 licensed firearms in New South Wales. Anthony Albanese says it's about doing everything possible to prevent a future massacre.
12: There are more guns in Australia today than there were at the time of dealing with the Port Arthur gun buyback that occurred under the Howard government. This is about strengthening Australia's gun laws and keeping our communities safer.
11: Tensions in the Middle East have flared after a third commercial vessel linked to the United Arab Emirates was attacked in the shipping Strait of Hormuz. The UAE government is accusing Iran's revolutionary